0: It's digging in, the political finger-pointing escalating too. Governor Kathy Hochul blaming the Trump administration, who had delegated an emergency board last fall for cutting mediations short. Trump firing back online, saying, "I have nothing to do with it." Adding, "No, Kathy, it's your fault." And now looking over the facts, "You should have not allowed this to happen."
1: The NYPD says a 15-year-old boy has been charged with attempted murder for his role in a wild gunfight that left a little girl grazed by a bullet.
2: Cops say the boy, whose name is being withheld because of his age, is also facing assault and weapons charges. It happened in broad daylight near Southern Boulevard and Westchester Avenue in the Bronx. The New York Daily News reports the 5-year-old girl's mother says she was holding her daughter's hand when she noticed a group of guys, sensed they were about to fight, ran into a store, and then bullets started flying. The girl was grazed behind her ear and is expected to recover. Police are still looking for two other suspects and say they believe the gunfight was gang related. Lisa Salvati, WOR News.
1: More details emerge as sources tell ABC News that President Trump's $10 billion lawsuit against the IRS may soon be dropped as part of a deal now raising new legal and political questions.
3: Trump would not be personally eligible to receive payments, but sources say entities associated with him would be. As would the 1,600 individuals charged in the January 6th Capitol attack that Trump pardoned his first day in office last year. Sources saying this deal came together after the Justice Department and the White House abandoned a months-long effort to try to pay Trump directly. Democratic lawmakers are now calling on Congress to pass legislation to restrict the use of taxpayer dollars for the proposed compensation fund.
1: Trump's lawsuit against the IRS stems from the leak of some of his tax returns in 2019 and 2020 by a government contractor who pled guilty in 2023. The fire that knocked out service to and from Penn Station in Manhattan Thursday was reportedly sparked by an Amtrak train.
4: The Daily News says a loose panel on the Acela train touched the electrified third rail just inside the East River Tunnel. Their sources say that shorted out the signal system near a key switch between tracks inside the tunnel. Amtrak says the cause of the fire is still being determined. The fire impacted service on both the LIRR and on New Jersey Transit. Amtrak says the fire-damaged tracks are set to reopen at 5 a.m. Saturday. Andrew Whitman, WOR News.
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1: In sports, the Mets took down the Yankees 7-6 in 10 innings. The Mets score 3 in the ninth to tie it up. Tim Hill blew the game for the Yanks, giving up a 3-run homer. The Mets take 2 of 3 from the Yankees in the Subway Series in Queens.
6: Here's your WOR Weather Channel forecast. System coming through Monday. Not going to bring much rain, and those temperatures rising. Warmest day of the week looks to be on Wednesday. We're mostly cloudy. We'll fall back to the mid to upper 40s. Monday, mostly cloudy. Slight chance for showers after 2 p.m. Lower Hudson Valley could see scattered showers. Winds that may get up to 30 miles per hour with a high mid to upper 70s, low 70s, lower Hudson Valley. Monday night, partly cloudy, low mid 50s to around 60. Decreasing clouds in the lower Hudson Valley. Tuesday, partly sunny. Getting up to the low to mid 80s, we'll see fewer clouds in northern New Jersey and the lower Hudson Valley. I'm meteorologist Jeff Eno.
1: 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I'm Jonathan O'Halloran on 710 WOR.

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Plus, your tech questions answered. What's going on? I'm Rich DeMuro, and this is Rich on Tech. This is the show where I talk about the tech stuff I think you should know about. It's also the place where I answer your questions about technology. I believe that tech should be interesting, useful, and fun. Phone lines are open at 888-RICH-101. That's 888-742-4101. 888-RICH-101. Give me a call if you have a question or need advice about technology. Email is also open. Just go to richontech.tv and hit contact. Guests this week, Tim Schofield. He's got a great YouTube channel, and he's going to help me talk about the new Motorola Razr Fold. I've got it right here in my hand. Reviews are in. He can talk about what he likes, what he doesn't like, and we will trade notes. And later in the show, San Francisco State University philosophy chair and AI ethics expert Carlos Montemayor explains how to use AI safely. That's going to be an interesting conversation. Well, I hope you're having a fantastic week. Thanks for tuning in. Thanks for watching. Both Bobo and Kim have commented on my shirt, and so did my kid. They said, "Dad, you look like you're going to Hawaii." And sure enough, I'm not. I'm just right here doing the show. But yes, I decided to wear a Hawaiian shirt today to kind of spice things up. You know, we don't live stream the show on TV, but we do this thing on KTLA Plus, which, my TV job is on KTLA. And they run this show. We run the first 10 minutes on streaming. So you can download this app and stream the first 10 minutes of the show. And I got a note the other day from our producer, and he was saying that they run last week, Rich on Tech Weekly ran in 82 markets, including New York, Chicago, San Francisco, Denver, and Tampa, a total of 121 hours. So some of you are watching the behind the scenes of this radio show, and I do thank you for that. All right, this week, we've got a lot going on. Google showed off the next version of Android. They've been on a roll lately because they're trying to release all of their stuff, all of their big announcements before they get to their biggest announcements at Google I/O, which is happening this week in Mountain View. Now, last week I told you about the Fitbit Air just a little bit. This is their new screenless health tracker. Well, I've been wearing it for about a week now, and I don't know if I can say I absolutely love it just yet because we can't do our reviews just yet, but I will tell you it is lightweight. You forget that you have it on. It's been tracking all kinds of metrics 24/7. It all feeds into this new Google Health app, which has some interesting features, and it's basically like your own little AI health coach that you can chat with. So it knows everything about your body, and that's kind of different. The only thing I've noticed so far is that I glance at my wrist a lot for the time. This does not have a screen, so it's nice to wear on its own. But here's what I did this morning. I actually dropped off my regular watch, my old school watch, to a watch repair facility. And so I'm getting that fixed up right now because I'm going to wear the watch on the left hand and the little band on the right hand. So I'll get the best of both worlds, classic watch plus the high-tech band. I will have my full review soon. At richontech.tv. All right, so Google did something this week called the Android Show. This is where they show off all the new features coming to Android. The next version is called Android 17. There's already betas released, so if you have a Pixel or a Samsung Galaxy S26 Ultra, you can install it on there, although I don't necessarily recommend that because it could have bugs. But the first big change is the keyboard. They put the feature I've been asking for. It's called Rambler. And I've been talking about that app Whisper Flow, the AI voice to text keyboard that I love so much. Well, they've built that right into Gboard, or at least a version of that. So instead of using the standard voice dictation, now you can just ramble and it will use AI to clean up what it thinks you're saying. You can even start talking in one language, finish in another, and it will still figure it out. That is really cool. It's something people are paying $15 a month for. That's going to be a big upgrade.
Now, if you listen to this show, you've heard me talk about how I like to vibe code my own apps using AI. You just tell AI what you want and it will code an app for you. Well, now on Android, you can do that same thing, but for widgets. It's a new feature called Create My Widget. So let's say you want a countdown to your next vacation, or you just want a widget that shows the UV level outside, which I like because I go running outside. You can create a widget on Android just by telling it what you need, and it will create it from scratch in seconds. That is really, really cool. Now, how about social media? We know that social media apps are horrible on Android compared to iOS. Yes, send me the angry messages. I will back that up. It's real. Developers use their best people on the iOS version, then they ask the intern to make the Android version. They're like, hey, can you just code this? We need a quick Android app before we go to lunch here. Google admitted this and they said, okay, fine. We understand Instagram is horrible on Android. We're going to make it better. So they went, they knocked on Meta's door and they said, can you please help us do this? And they did. So now they say people that they tested this on actually like the look and feel of Android or Instagram better on Android in their testing. So for starters, Ultra HDR is going to look better for photos and videos. When you post, the photos and videos are going to look sharper. Reels and stories are going to load faster. And they're even giving folks some Instagram edits exclusive. Android exclusives. I don't think that's ever happened. Smart Enhance, which will make your old or low quality photos and videos look better. And sound separation, so you can get rid of wind in the background or whatever is distracting. So I think that is a huge win because, you know, why do people make fun of Android folks? It's like, come on, we're all just trying to do this together, right? Like, I get it. The things don't always work the same, but it doesn't mean it's bad. Well, I guess it does sometimes. All right. Another feature called Pause Point. This is a wellness feature. You know how you just mindlessly open up an app because you look at a notification and you're like, oh, let me see what's going on Instagram or Threads or X or whatever. Well, now if you turn this on, it makes you take a 10-second pause before that app will open. And it will even say, hey, would you like to open up a better app or take a breath or scroll through your photos? And you can set it so you can't turn this feature off without restarting your phone. So that's a good one. We're seeing a lot more kind of in the wellness space with our phones because everyone realizes we're just so addicted to these things. And it's not our fault. These tech companies have done it to us and our kids. A couple of new features coming to Android Auto. For starters, Bobo, you're going to love this, but you can watch video while you're parked. So if you have a nice big screen like you do in your car and you connect your Android Auto, you can watch video in your car. That's an awesome thing. And if you're watching a video podcast, which I hear are all the rage right now, it will automatically transition seamlessly to audio only when you start driving. So that's another cool thing. Google Maps is getting a new immersive mode, which if you've plugged in Android Auto lately or CarPlay, you might have seen it. You might have already gotten it. That looks a lot more like Apple Maps. It looks a lot better. But now navigation is going to tap into your car's front-facing camera, if you have one, and use that for lane guidance. So it's going to say, okay, you got to move over to the next lane because we can see that you're in the left lane. You need to be in the right lane to make that turn. But here's the catch. This is not just for regular Android Auto. That's only for cars that have Google built into them, which is a lot of them, but not just Android Auto where you'd plug in your phone. And then move over Chromebook. There's a new Google laptop coming soon. It's called... They got really creative with this one, the Google Book. Yes, Google laptop. Think Android and Chrome OS combined with a huge old slather of AI layered on top. That is the Google Book. And the signature feature is the magic pointer. So your mouse pointer, when you shake it, it becomes smart. So if you wiggle it, it gives you all kinds of options based on what it sees on your screen. So if you're hovering over like an email, it will say, hey, do you want to schedule a meeting, or do you want to draft a reply, or do you want to find a place to meet? Or if you select a bunch of images, it'll say, hey, do you want us to merge them together or do something silly with AI? And your Android phone, of course, will seamlessly work with the Google Book. You'll be able to access your apps directly, browse your files. And they kind of made fun of Apple's implementation of this on Macs, and they said it would be much more smoother than that. They did not mention pricing or when, but Google did say a bunch of manufacturers on board. So it's not just them making these. Unlike the Pixel Books, you're going to have HP, Dell, Lenovo, Acer, and Asus. Oh, and one more cool feature, the Glow Bar. So this is a glowing light on your
Google Book, but also apparently that same feature is coming to Pixel phones. So bring back the notification light. That is exciting because, again, wellness. You don't have to look at your notifications. You can just see a glowing light and know that you have something to do. So there you have it. Android 17, your phone's going to do more for you so you can do less. I think that's one of the biggest differences right now between iPhone and Android. If you're on an iPhone,

0: and we're going to Hawaii. No, I'm just kidding. We're staying right here, right with you. More Rich on Tech coming your way right after this.
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0: Welcome back to Rich on Tech. Rich DeMuro here, hanging out with you, talking technology. 888-RICH-101-888-742-4101. So I told you I'm wearing this new Fitbit Air. I'll have my review soon, but I'm wearing the Stephen Curry edition. So Google invited me to a Malibu mansion this week, and they had a whole bunch. It was all these like fitness influencers, so all these like super fit people, and then me. And it was like they led us through a workout. They had Stefan there to talk about, you know, he's the performance advisor for Google. So we talked about, you know, kind of coming up with the design and what he wanted this thing to do. And I thought what was funny with all the executives on stage and him, it all came down to a lot of them were talking about how they still wanted to enjoy a drink or two, but like not ruin their stats. And so they said, like, the older you get, basically, just drink earlier before bedtime. It's like that was my takeaway. But I also learned about something called heart rate variability, which I'd never heard of before. And so I asked the AI coach inside the Google Health app, like, hey, how is my heart rate variability? You can chat with this thing. And I said, oh, it's very good, except for this weekend. And it told me this weekend, not this weekend right now, but a couple weekends ago. It said, did you do anything special or unique on that weekend? And I looked at my calendar. I was like, what did I do that weekend? Oh, I went to Vegas. And it was like, that explains it. You got no sleep. You know, you probably drank too much and there you go. And so I was like, wow, that's interesting. Anyway, so my point is, the idea of this AI having all of your health information in one place is really, really compelling to me. Like from birth till current, no doctor has that. No doctor has that perspective. And that's what we're going to have in the future with AI. And by the way, ChatGPT lets you connect all your health records. Google Health now lets you connect all your health records. They will seek them out. There's I don't know if I'm allowed to say this, but they can seek out your health records on Google Health now. And then Claude also has a place for your health records. So I just find that fascinating. Barbara writes in, Rich, you mentioned an app that keeps track of TV shows you're watching and what streaming service they're on. I'm constantly scrolling through apps trying to remember what I started, but I can't and where to find it. I can't remember the name of the app you mentioned on the show. Hopefully you can point me in the right direction. Just Watch. It is called Just Watch. I use it pretty much every weekend to find something to watch. Just Watch is the app. And then the other one is called Real Good. REELGOOD. That's another good option. All right, let's go to Terry in Seal Beach. Terry, you're on with Rich.
1: Hi, Rich. How you doing?
0: I'm doing fantastic.
1: I have a Google Pixel 8a, and I've never had any problems with it until recently, and I think it might have been because of a QR code I downloaded. Anyway, every time now I wake up my phone, it immediately pops up with a weird website for a split second that is UTRKU.
0: No, don't say the whole thing. We don't want random okay. Websites. But
1: well,
0: okay, so
1: it pops up, yep. And then within like about after 3 second delay, I can't do anything on my phone.
0: Right.
1: I can't
0: okay.
1: Make a call or anything like that. And then a lot of times it'll redirect me to another website that seems to be of all things the Wall Street Journal okay. Or another website at random. Who are obviously paying this, the first thing that pops up. And I've cleared the cache on all of my apps. I've gone through my apps. I don't see any suspicious apps. I installed a file cleaner that was recommended via Google. And, it still pops up.
0: Okay. Here's what I think is going on. So I think, well, number one, did you uninstall the app that you downloaded when this first started happening?
1: Yeah, okay. That's what I say. I've gone through all the apps okay. On my phone, and I don't recognize anything that's unusual.
0: Okay.
1: And I've cleared the cache on, you know, all of the apps.
0: It sounds to me like you've got notification spam. So this is when you basically said yes to a website to allow you to send notifications. And it's pretty common. Websites will try to take advantage of it. But then they can just kind of blast you with this stuff. So
1: right.
0: On Chrome... So number one, what I would do if I were you, number one, I would actually go into Chrome on your phone on Android, hold down the Chrome icon and you'll see like a little menu for app info, like a little I, And then I would go into the storage and cache, and I would clear both of those. And that way, once you clear the storage and you clear the cache, what you're doing is you're effectively resetting Chrome back to factory settings.
1: I have done that.
0: And it still comes up.
1: It still pops up.
0: Okay.
1: And it's not like, okay, for right now, you know, the screen is still, the basic screen is still illuminated. It's only after it sort of goes to sleep after like 10 minutes.
0: Right. And when it wakes back up.
1: Which is, you know, it's not only annoying, it's kind of concerning because if I need to make an emergency phone call, there's like a 10-second delay before I'm able to do that.
0: Yeah. Now, what about your launcher? Have you changed that?
1: No. Okay. Tell me more about that, please.
0: Well, that's just your if you installed like a third-party launcher, that might
1: Oh, no.
0: So
1: no.
0: It sounds to me like one of your apps, if you really cleared out Chrome by doing that, then and it's still popping up. I mean, that's it doesn't sound like Chrome would be serving it, but it sounds to me like Chrome is serving this up somehow. If it's not, it's an app that's serving it up. Now, if an app is serving it up, you said you went through your list of all of your apps. So I would go through one by one, look at every one of your apps, and anything you don't recognize or don't need, you have to uninstall. And I would do that. And then I would restart your phone, see if it comes back up. Because there's only a couple of ways, unless you have straight up like spyware on your phone, and you might want to download Malwarebytes to see if it can scan for something like that. But unless you have straight up malware on your phone, it's got to be one of these apps that is on your phone that has an icon that is serving this up. That is the bottom line. So if it's not Chrome, it's another browser. And if it's not a browser, it's an app. Unless it was, like I said, your launcher. So those are the things you need to do. You got a little homework to, and if worse comes to worse, I would factory reset your entire phone. This is Rich on Tech.
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0: Welcome back to Rich on Tech. Rich DeMuro here, hanging out with you, talking technology. One of my favorite things to do. 888-RICH-101, 888-742-4101. Wallace writes in from Roland Heights. I recently installed a privacy screen protector, but now my fingerprint sensor doesn't work anymore. Do you know of any privacy screen protectors that still allow the fingerprint sensor to work? As always, awesome show. Wallace, this is actually very common. I had to rip off my own screen protector for the same reason. And by the way, I immediately proceeded to drop my phone and scratched it all up. So yeah. Before you give up, try these tips. I did reach out to a screen protector company to ask what they said to do. And they said to register the same fingerprint at least twice. That helps with accuracy. Press a little bit longer than you usually would during the scan. That way it can kind of penetrate through that screen protector. And then go into your display settings and enable touch sensitivity if you can, if your phone offers it. And make sure you're placing your finger directly over the sensor every time. If none of that works, you can look for a screen protector marketed as a fingerprint sensor compatible. But, this did not work for me. So I had to take my screen protector off. And then, of course, I dropped my phone, scratched it all up. And now all I do when I use my phone is I feel the little groove where I scratched it. But yeah, that's a problem with these, some of these fingerprint sensors. Thanks for the, email. You can email me, just go to richontech.tv and hit contact. All right, let's go to Kara in Fallbrook. Have we spoken before?
1: Yeah, we have.
0: Okay. So are you calling to lodge a complaint? Because I'll put you through to line two for that one.
1: No, you're my go-to guy whenever okay. I have a tech question. So, and it's usually about buying something new. And I did want to thank you. I called about getting a small portable printer.
0: Oh yeah, I remember this.
1: And I was looking at the Epson WF-110. You know, there's not a lot of options, so I went ahead and bought that one. And it's, you know, about the size of a, you know, one of those rectangular Kleenex boxes. And it's great.
0: Oh, it's great. You know, okay, good.
1: It's fast. I mean, I thought it was going to take forever to print a color page, but it's very fast and it's high quality. It takes cartridges, but, you know, you can't have everything. So
0: that's interesting. And those are, I'm guessing those are kind of expensive.
1: Yeah. So that's one of the drawbacks, but, it's a great little printer. So I'm really happy with it.
0: Okay. Workforce WF-110. If you need a portable printer, and these things are not, you know, in general, portable printers are not cheap, right? They're not cheap in general, but if you need one, I've been actually in the market for one of these because when I do my radio show, mobily, I always like to print out a whole bunch of stuff. So in the past, I found like a FedEx Kinko's to go and like mm-hmm. print stuff, but that's not always ideal. It'd be nice to have a little printer where I can print stuff. So,
1: we'll see. You warned me about like, you know, buying open box and stuff, but I did go to eBay and I bought one that was, you know, quote new, and I got it for $70.
0: Oh, wow.
1: And, you know, doesn't look like it was ever open.
0: No, it probably fell off the back of a truck.
1: Well, sometimes Epson like has them on sale for $99. It's usually about a $149 item.
0: Oh, okay. Well, their website says $350.
1: Really?
0: Yeah. Interesting.
1: Oh, that's weird.
0: Okay. Well, maybe they never sell for the workforce on Amazon. The WF-110 is $236.
1: So, boy.
0: Yeah, but you got a deal.
1: Maybe I did get a deal. So anyway, sorry about the pricing difference, but that's what I paid. And so ever since you've advertised Epson, that's the only printer that I use. It's just my go-to. They're the best printers ever. My first Epson was an ET2720.
0: Okay.
1: And it was great. It's fast. It's high quality. And I went to, an earring got stuck in the paper feed.
0: Oh, wow.
1: So I dug the earring out, and, of course, it's not working. I mean, it won't feed the paper. So I thought, well, okay, 2720, and I still have a ton of ink, so I'll buy a 2800. So the 2800 is slow, and the images, the quality just isn't as good. And I'm just wondering, like, why there would be so much difference between, you know, 720 and 800.
0: I don't know the answer to that. So for what it's worth, I know you said we advertised the Epson. I don't know if I have not advertised that. I'm not sure if that's something that, is maybe just run in the commercials. I have not advertised for the Epson. We've talked about them, and actually I will say I've talked about, because I've been testing at home the Epson EcoTank and the HP, ink tank. And I actually think the HP ink tank does a better job. That's my preference. So I feel like the quality is actually better on the HP. So if you can return it, I know you still have the ink and all that good stuff, so it's probably not worth it. But yeah, I found that it's fine. And if you're not comparing it to anything, like if you're not looking at another printed page, you wouldn't really know the difference. But, when I started using the HP, I think it's the HP 5101. Yeah. That's the one that I think does a fantastic, oh no, it's not that one. Ooh, that's like $1,100. I'd have to find the one that I'm using, but yeah, it's pretty good. So I think, oh yeah, the HP, weird when it comes up, yeah, the HP 5101 is the one that I've been using and it's $180, but it's great. So, I mean, look, I think that, it depends on your quality, like what you need out of this. If you're printing a lot of, full color stuff, that is definitely, you want the highest quality possible. It also could depend on the paper that you're using. So I've noticed when I buy cheaper paper that's either recycled or something like that, it's not going to look as good when you use an inkjet printer. So you might want to try getting a higher quality printer, paper and see if that helps as well. So, but thanks for the recommendations. I'm glad to hear that the, mobile printer is working out for you. That's a good sign. And, yeah, you know, with all these ink tank printers, it's, you know, a lot of it is just, what do you need? If you're just printing, like for me, I'm printing out mostly just notes for my radio show. So as long as it looks fine, it's going to be acceptable. But if you're doing high quality printing and you need something to look perfect, then yeah, you want to make sure you're getting the best. So, thanks for the call today, Kara. Appreciate that over there in Fallbrook. I'm just looking at my Incogni privacy dashboard. So as of right now, 364 brokers have been covered. They've suppressed information on 225 of them. They're monitoring 94, and there's 45 removals in progress. And one of the features I really like is I came across my information on a website the other day, and I said, huh, why is that there? And so I just went to Incogni, and they've got this feature where you can submit what's called a custom removal. You give them the link to where your information is, and next thing you know, they go and they'll get it off of there. And so I can see right here that they are working on removing my data. And so they're very clear about how showing you when your information is being removed. So for me, I think the real fix when it comes to all these scams and, you know, all this stuff online floating around, just disappear. That's what Incogni does. They will contact hundreds of data brokers and legally force them to remove your information. Like I said, I've been using Incogni to get my names and my info away from these data brokers. So, people can't spam you if they can't find you. 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

0: Welcome back to Rich on Tech. Let's go to, let's go to line two, Matthew in Los Angeles, trying to decide between a couple of computers, it sounds like.
1: Yeah, hi. I was thinking of buying the new Mac Neo, but for like about $150 less, you can get on the secondary market a used 2021 M1 chip. And I don't know if it's worth spending the extra money if you can get the M1, 5 years old. Have you heard of the new Mac Neo computer? It's the A18 chip that they're using from the iPhone.
0: Yeah, they're using an iPhone chip in it. So what are you doing on this computer?
1: Work, surf, YouTube.
0: Okay.
1: Usual. Nothing too crazy, okay. I don't think.
0: So if you're
1: spreadsheets.
0: Oh, you are working on spreadsheets?
1: Basic Google Sheets.
0: I mean, here's the deal. Like the Neo, you're getting a new computer. So you're getting a newer computer, but it does use older components. Like everything in that computer is yesterday's technology, right? Even though it's a new device. In the Neo. Yeah. I mean, you're getting, the specs are, it's all technology that's been perfected by Apple, that processor inside the screen, but none of it is top of the line, right? So it's all very basic. But it's a new computer and it's nice and it's, you can pick
1: shiny.
0: Your color. It's shiny, right? And you get the warranty. So, but you're talking, $499, $599, right?
1: Yeah.
0: Or $599. Is it $599, $699?
1: Yeah. $599, $699 with a $100 student discount. You can get the base for $499.
0: Yeah. So for $500, that's a pretty good deal. Now, you told me you're not doing anything that crazy on this thing. So if you were copying a lot of files, ingesting video, editing files on the, photos, I would say, the M1 might be better. But this thing is going to handle, unless you're connecting a whole bunch of devices to it, it's really, you probably want something that's new versus the older thing. The MacBook Air M1, now I will tell you, my wife uses that, right? But I can also tell you the amount of time she opens it in a week is once because she's not using it ever. She's not really doing much on there.
1: Yeah.
0: So it just kind of depends. Like if this is your daily driver, the M1 is getting up there, but they're still selling them new. I'm looking at it. Walmart is still selling it new for, looks like it's a third party reseller, but about $400.
1: Oh, that's really inexpensive.
0: Yeah, but it's a third party. So I don't think I'd trust.
1: I think new they're around 900 now.
0: Well, an M1?
1: No, less.
0: It depends. I don't think they're selling them new anymore. I think you have to get them.
1: I'm Backmarket, the website. Yes. I found they're selling in good condition for about $360.
0: Yeah, that's what I see that one. I see one for $330. Yeah, so
1: the savings isn't that much. But in terms of the M1 chip versus the A18 chip, and also would it just be, it's 5 years old and used. I'm sure it's a little sluggish, possibly.
0: I mean, it's not the best, but it comes down to like what you're doing. If you are just surfing the web, it's really not going to be that big of a deal. But if you're doing stuff like, let's see, I don't know if you can still compare to the MacBook Air. I'm trying to see if I can. They've got the MacBook Air M2. So on the Apple website, you can compare different processors. And for some reason, oh, there it is. MacBook Pro M1. Okay. So let's look at this spec by spec. So we've got a 13-inch screen on the Neo, a 13.3. You've got the A18 Pro, and then you've got the M1. I think the M1 is going to be a better chip in general.
1: Mm-hmm.
0: You've got 6 cores versus 8, 5 cores versus 8, 8 gigs of memory on both, 256, 20. You've got the Touch ID on the MacBook. So, it looks like I would say, personally, I'd probably go for the Neo, just because it's newer. But I think the MacBook Pro is going to be a little bit better on the specs, but it's much, much older. So
1: yeah, it's 5 years old.
0: Yeah, that's an old computer to be investing in at this point. So now, if you were saying an M3, that's what I'm using. I use an M3 chip every day, and this is my job.
1: Mm-hmm.
0: And it's just fine. So that goes to show how good these chips are.
1: Yeah.
0: So that probably made it tougher for you. I don't think we gave you any good answers here. I think it really comes down to, at this point, I think it comes down to preference. You know, do you want the shiny new one that you can get in a box at the Apple store, brand new with a warranty? Or do you want a computer that's been used for 5 years in someone's house and it made its way to Backmarket, which is a great website, by the way.
1: Yeah.
0: And now it's making its way to you. So it really, it's like buying a new car versus a used car. You buy a new car, you drive it off the lot, it loses all that value immediately, but it's new and you get that smell.
1: Yeah.
0: So
1: great.
0: What are you leaning towards, Matthew?
1: I'm probably leaning towards the Neo, the new one.
0: Yeah, I'd say. Yeah. I think as long as you're not doing anything too intensive, I think it's going to be fine. I really do.
1: Yeah, I mean, I've seen a lot of YouTube videos that people are like, you know, doing entire workflows and video editing. They're saying that chip is amazing.
0: Yeah, I mean, look, it's an iPhone chip. So what are people doing? People are building.
1: People are editing on iPhone.
0: Exactly. You're building a whole business on the iPhone as a content creator. You're editing on Premiere. You're editing on CapCut. So, or Instagram edits. So people are already doing this stuff.
1: Yeah.
0: And now it's just on a computer. So it's just, it's the same thing. So I think you'll be fine. And the good news is if you hate it, you can return it within 14 days to the Apple store. So, and you get that education discount. So I think that might be the best way to go right now.
1: Yeah, I think so. Thanks so much.
0: All right. Enjoy, Matthew. I think you're going to really enjoy that computer. Incidentally, my pal Jefferson Graham, who's friend of the show, he bought one and he brought it to Europe to use as for his, you know, his photography importing photos and all this stuff. And he did say, you know, it's an amazing machine, but under super duper pressure. Like if you're really, and here's the deal. If you're relying on your computer to the extent that I am, like I would never get a Neo, but I know that because I am pushing my computer almost to the limits. Now I used to have a MacBook Pro. I downgraded this last time around because I said, you know what? I want a lighter computer on a day to day basis. And this MacBook Air, I can tell you, do exports take a little bit longer? Sure. But is there ever any other hesitation on this thing? No, like never. So unless you're doing a huge workflow with 8K video or 4K video all the time and you're really grinding this thing, then it's going to be fine with a Neo. You know when you need a really, really high-end computer. 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I don't recommend them, but I'm not the typical consumer, right? Like I know what I'm doing. If I break something, I'm just going to pay to get it repaired. But if you feel better and it's $50, $126, no way. $126 is, you know, you're talking, that's 20% of the price of this computer in a warranty. No way. That is going overboard. $50 for basic. That's probably just phone support. And I don't know if I'd pay for that either. So I would say probably not. You've already paid one time in. I don't know how much you used it, but I would say don't do it. But when it comes to warranties, it really comes down to peace of mind. How much is that peace of mind worth to you? For me, I've done two repairs on laptops in my 15-year history of using a laptop, 20 years, whatever it is. Each one was about $600. Did it hurt to pay $600 to repair them? Absolutely. Both times. One, my kid threw something at my screen, cracked it. The other one, the hard drive just failed and they had to replace it. Both times it hurt, but at the same time, I never paid for an extended warranty, so I wasn't already paid in. If you like extended warranties, makes you feel better, I do have it on my car for the tires and the windshield. So it's not like I'm 100% against them. It makes me feel better. When I park at my kid's baseball game, I say, hey, if they crack the windshield, I can get it replaced today for free. 888-RICH-101, 888-742-4101. More Rich on Tech right after this.
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17: 78 degrees at 9 o'clock. Good evening, I'm Jonathan O'Halloran, and here's what's happening. The LIRR railroad strike continues as the National Mediation Board has summoned the union and the MTA to a meeting in Manhattan. In the meantime, there are contingency plans for the morning commute.
18: There are shuttle buses from six locations that will take workers to ANF trains, but that's not enough to handle the LIRR's 300,000 daily riders, commuters being urged to work from home. Governor Hochul saying,
19: I'm urging all parties once again to bargain at the table and to get a deal done.
18: Hochul is blaming union leaders for not responding to the MTA's contract offers. Her GOP re-election rival, Nassau County Executive Bruce Blakeman, is blaming Hochul for the shutdown.
20: Kathy Hochul gave $8 billion of our taxpayer money to illegal migrants, but she doesn't have money for our workers.
18: Sarah Lee Kessler, WOR News.
17: The strike also leading to a war of words between President Trump and Governor Kathy Hochul.
6: The main sticking points: pay raises between 4.5% and 5%, along with health care costs.
21: So you guys are prepared to hold out for not just days, but months?
22: Yes, if we have to, yes. We have no choice.
6: Now, with both sides digging in, the political finger-pointing escalating too. Governor Kathy Hochul blaming the Trump administration, who had delegated an emergency board last fall, for cutting mediation short. Trump firing back online, saying, "I have nothing to do with it." Adding, "No, Kathy, it's your fault." And now, looking over the facts, you should have not allowed this to happen.
17: The NYPD says a 15-year-old boy has been charged with attempted murder for his role in a wild gunfight that left a little girl grazed by a bullet.
23: Cops say the boy, whose name is being withheld because of his age, is also facing assault and weapons charges. It happened in broad daylight near Southern Boulevard and Westchester Avenue in the Bronx. The New York Daily News reports the 5-year-old girl's mother says she was holding her daughter's hand when she noticed a group of guys, sensed they were about to fight, ran into a store, and then bullets started flying. The girl was grazed behind her ear and is expected to recover. Police are still looking for two other suspects and say they believe the gunfight was gang related. Lisa Salvati, WOR News.
17: More details emerge as sources tell ABC News that President Trump's $10 billion lawsuit against the IRS may soon be dropped as part of a deal now raising new legal and political questions.
24: Trump would not be personally eligible to receive payments, but sources say entities associated with him would be, as would the 1,600 individuals charged in the January 6th Capitol attack that Trump pardoned his first day in office last year. Sources saying this deal came together after the Justice Department and the White House abandoned a months-long effort to try to pay Trump directly. Democratic lawmakers are now calling on Congress to pass legislation to restrict the use of taxpayer dollars for the proposed compensation fund.
17: Trump's lawsuit against the IRS stems from the leak of some of his tax returns in 2019 and 2020 by a government contractor who pled guilty in 2023. The fire that knocked out service to and from Penn Station in Manhattan Thursday was reportedly sparked by an Amtrak train.
25: The Daily News says a loose panel on the Acela train touched the electrified third rail just inside the East River Tunnel. Their sources say that shorted out the signal system near a key switch between tracks inside the tunnel. Amtrak says the cause of the fire is still being determined. The fire impacted service on both the LIRR and on New Jersey Transit. Amtrak says the fire-damaged tracks are set to reopen at 5 a.m. Saturday. Andrew Whitman, WOR News.
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17: Station. In sports, the Mets took down the Yankees 7-6 in 10 innings. The Mets score 3 in the ninth to tie it up. Tim Hill blew the game for the Yanks, giving up a 3-run homer. The Mets take 2 of 3 from the Yankees in the Subway Series in Queens.
28: Here's your WOR Weather Channel forecast. System coming through Monday. Not going to bring much rain, and those temperatures rising. Warmest day of the week looks to be on Wednesday. We're mostly cloudy. We'll fall back to the mid to upper 40s. Monday, mostly cloudy. Slight chance for showers after 2 p.m. Lower Hudson Valley could see scattered showers. Winds that may get up to 30 miles per hour with a high mid to upper 70s, low 70s, lower Hudson Valley. Monday night, partly cloudy, low mid 50s to around 60. Decreasing clouds in the lower Hudson Valley. Tuesday, partly sunny. Getting up to the low to mid 80s, we'll see fewer clouds in northern New Jersey and the lower Hudson Valley. I'm meteorologist Jeff Eno.
17: 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I'm Jonathan O'Halloran on 710 WOR.

0: Welcome back to Rich on Tech. Rich DeMuro here, hanging out with you, talking technology at 888-RICH-101, 888-742-4101. Give me a call if you have a question or need some tech advice. Phone lines are open. So is email. Just go to richontech.tv and hit contact. Coming up this hour, we've got Tim Schofield. He is the QB King 77 on YouTube. And he is going to talk about the Motorola Razr Fold. The reviews are in. He's been testing it hands-on. So have I. I've got it sitting right here. And spoiler alert, I will tell you, I really like Motorola software. Very refreshing compared to Samsung, which takes a very heavy-handed approach to Android. Motorola takes a very light touch. So it's almost like pure Android, but they just add a couple extra things on top. But we'll talk about that phone, which I've been using for a couple of weeks now. Let's see, what else? Oh, speaking of iPhone to Android. Android and iPhone texts are finally getting end-to-end encryption. So before, when you texted from Android to iPhone or iPhone to Android, that message has never been fully private until now. Now, recently we got the thing called RCS, right? So maybe you've noticed that texting got better between iPhone and Android because you can now see when someone's typing, the read receipts, you can share high-resolution photos and videos. But the one thing that was missing was encryption. But not anymore. Apple and Google worked together to bring encrypted RCS messaging to iPhones and Android. So if you're on an iPhone, you've got iOS 26.5, that's the latest. Or you're on Android and you've got the latest version of Google Messages, you will start seeing a new lock icon when you text your iPhone friends, your Android friends. Now, before, it was already end-to-end encrypted, right? So if you were texting your iPhone to iPhone, no problem. Android to Android, no problem. Now it's cross-platform. So what does that mean? It means nobody can read your messages. Not the carriers, not Apple, not Google, not the government. I mean, maybe not the government. We don't really know. It goes directly from your iPhone to theirs, scrambled up the whole way. So basically, yes, end-to-end encrypted. And that is a good thing, right? For privacy, it's a good thing for peace of mind. So this is closing a huge gap in privacy and messaging. Samsung users, keep in mind, this does not work if you're using Samsung's messaging app. They are actually shutting that down in July, so you've got a couple more months, and they're directing all Galaxy users to use Google Messages. Why? Because of this. Because why create their own messaging app anymore when Google's doing a good job with theirs and it has RCS, which none of the other ones do? Your carrier has to support this feature, but most, I would say a majority do. And if you back up your text to the cloud, those backups may not be encrypted. So you have to remember that. Like if you're using like SMS backup and restore, or even like iCloud to backup, unless you've turned on like extra encryption, they may not be encrypted when they're in the cloud. So just understand that. But, you know, this means that, you know, a lot of times when you talk about encrypted messages, you talk about an app like Signal, WhatsApp, you know, there are some others out there, but end-to-end encryption, we like it more and more in today's society because there's just too much that's out there and too many hackers and too many things that are just exposed. And so this makes it so that it's less exposed. Let's see. I think we have an email here. Randy writes in, "Hey Rich, my current router needs to be replaced due to its age. Spectrum is offering me one of their routers at no charge, but given my skeptical nature about Spectrum, I'm hesitant. I have no problem buying my own if that's the better move. What are your thoughts?" My thoughts are, if it's easy to just get the one from Spectrum and it's free, I mean, nothing's really free. It's just built into the pricing. Just take the free router. I don't know what your skeptical nature about Spectrum is. I mean, I get that we're probably skeptical at any large corporation, but I would say you know, if it's easy and it works, if you're, here's the bottom line is, if you're already using their router and it's working and it's giving you a signal in your home, throughout your home, then I would just get the new one and it should do the same thing, except have better security and all that stuff. If you'd rather buy your own, which I don't really think you need to in this circumstance, Spectrum does have a list of approved routers on their website. You definitely want to get one of their approved so that it's compatible with their service. And the math here is buying your own equipment versus any rental fee that your cable company charges. So no matter which cable or whatever company is providing your service, let's say they charge you $10 a month, you buy a router for $100, in 10 months, you're free and clear. So you're actually break even, and then now you're actually saving money. So there is a period of time that it takes you to recoup your costs of buying your own router. So I would say only do that if you're staying with that service provider for a very long time. And if you have a reason to do that, like I've never really bought my own router just because, I don't really need it. Now, I do use an Eero, which I add on top of what they provide. So if you want to do that, Randy, and you want better coverage or you need a feature that the Spectrum router does not provide, then you would want to get with a mesh network router like an Eero or something similar. But I would say if Spectrum is doing the job, just get their router and it's fine. You know, the Wi-Fi is built in. It's easy. If you have a problem, you can call them. That's what I would say. 888-RICH-101, 888-742-4101. The website, richontech.tv. The news this week that Amazon is now doing 30-minute delivery across a bunch of U.S. cities. So we know that Amazon is really fast. Like already I can order something in the morning and it will be there by the afternoon, or I can order something at the evening and it will be there in the morning. It's already incredible. I don't know how they do it, but they do. Well, now they're launching a service called Amazon Now. And this is in dozens of U.S. cities. 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Available in Atlanta, Dallas, Philadelphia, Seattle, and eventually Austin, Houston, Minneapolis, Orlando, Phoenix, Denver, Oklahoma City. If you notice, what? What? Bobo's excited about...
1: You didn't say us.
0: No Los Angeles, no New York.
1: Oh, that's not cool.
0: Yeah, well, I think the problem is it's much tougher to deliver in 30 minutes in certain cities. I mean, in some ways it's easier.
1: Been staffed properly.
0: Yeah, well, I mean, here's the deal. You remember Domino's Pizza? They did the 30-minute delivery, and it backfired because people got into accidents, all this stuff. But here's the thing. Number one, we're in a very different world than we were when Domino's was delivering pizzas in 30 minutes or less, right? 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Now we have all that stuff. 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
0: 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They're up against Instacart, DoorDash, Uber Eats, and other things like GoPuff, you know, depending on the city you're in, they may have a local service. Walmart.

0: You're making hourly, but I'm going to tip you. But I'm not.
1: And you did something for me. You went and you're in the hot sun. You went and got my car. And also, you know, 99% of people are not tipping. So I'm like, hey, I'm trying to make up a little slack. Now, $5, okay, it's not, he's not going to go get, you know, rich on that.
0: Yeah.
1: But it's nice.
0: I miss Tokyo.
1: No tipping. I know, Europe and Tokyo.
0: You do not tip when you go to Tokyo.
1: Okay, now Tokyo may be different because you do get good service there, but in Europe, they know they're not getting a tip, and they know, they come to your table, they take your order, and you don't see them again.
0: Are you serious?
1: Oh, yeah. In the U.S., waiters know that, or servers know that they're, you know, trying to work for a tip. Not all of them. Believe me, some you get the attitude. You're like, you know, you're working for a tip. Anyway. All right. Let's go to break. 888-RICH-101, 888-742-410. And we can talk about the tipping thing forever. I mean, literally, we could have a whole show about that.
0: Good.
1: Call me if you want to talk about the tipping stuff. Because I'm sure we'll get some calls on that. 888-RICH-101, 888-742-4101. When we come back, we'll talk about ChatGPT. Speaking of money, they want access to your bank account. I'll explain why.
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7: Welcome back to Rich on Tech. Rich DeMuro here, hanging out with you, talking technology. 888-RICH-101, 888-742-4101. Kim chimed in on the tipping debate. She said, I would give him 10%, $4 in cash. Okay. I like the cash thing, too. And I've actually asked people behind the counter, I said, do you get this? Because I always wonder, too, like, are they getting that money? Takeout and pickup, Kim says she does 10%. You know, because you're not being served. That's the thing. Like, think about it. You go to a restaurant, someone waits on you. Like, they're coming up to you a couple times, you know, throughout your dinner. They're taking away your dirty stuff, bringing you your food. You're giving them 20%, right? That's like about baseline. Now you're going to like a place where you're literally, they're grabbing a muffin from behind the counter and giving it to you, and you're giving them 10%. Like, it doesn't, like, I feel bad for the waiters that are making, and I worked as a waiter. And by the way, I loved working as a waiter. That was one of my favorite jobs because counting that cash at the end of the night was just so fun. Like, you'd all sit there, like all the waiters, you had to tip out and stuff. It was like a whole like little world of, you know, what you did after you were done waiting the tables.
8: Now, like, here's a question.
7: What?
8: Did you share your tips with the cooks?
7: Yes.
8: You guys did?
7: Yes, we tipped out. It's called tipping. Have you ever waited tables?
8: No.
7: Okay.
8: My only food job was Subway when I was 16.
7: Oh, you were a Subway artist. Yeah. Or a sandwich artist.
8: Sandwich artist, yeah.
7: Eat fresh.
8: But I worked at Subway when you had to cut it the old way, where you cut the top out.
7: The top out. That little knife was so sharp.
8: Yeah.
7: It always, I'm like, one of these people's going to cut themselves, but they never did. So, I love Subway. I mean, that's, yeah. But, yeah, we had to tip out. So at the end of the night, I think you would tip like, I don't know, 10% of what you made to it would be like the cooks and then the busboys, the back, what do they call that?
8: Oh, yeah, the busboys.
7: No, is it a busboy?
8: Yeah.
7: Yeah. Like the people who would like clear the table at the end, you know. But it was great. And then also you get to eat for free or discounted. That was the other best part. So I waited tables at CBK. So I was like, I ate that entire menu. Like you would get either a certain percentage off. Like back in the day, it was like 50% off.
8: I can't remember if we got free sandwiches
7: or not. Oh, I'm sure you got a free sub.
8: I will say this. I don't want to throw the guy under the bus. We worked right across the street was Bank of America.
7: Okay.
8: We had to hurry up when we got our checks and run across the street and cash them, because if you didn't cash them in enough time, they'd bounce. So I'm like 16 years old in Subway uniform running across the street to go cash my check, hoping it don't bounce.
7: Oh my
8: I think
7: gosh.
8: I had to bounce one time.
7: Ugh, that's not fun. All right, speaking of money, the bank, would you let ChatGPT see your bank account? This is a wild new feature. OpenAI just launched a new personal finance tool that lets you connect your accounts to ChatGPT. So this is available today. They partnered with Plaid. So if you've ever connected your account to like one of these like third party programs, usually go through Plaid. So it's trusted. It's secure. But you can link over 12,000 financial institutions. So pretty much anything you've got, whether it's an investment, whether it's a checking account, savings account, it's probably on the list. Once you connect, ChatGPT goes in and builds out a dashboard that shows your spending habits, your portfolio performance, your subscriptions, upcoming payments. But here's the thing. It can only see balances and transactions, so it doesn't see your account number, and it can't make any changes to your account. So you can't say, hey, transfer money from this account to that. So if you're familiar with something like a Rocket Money or Monarch, which I really like, ChatGPT, the big difference here is that it's AI. So it remembers things about you and factors that into its recommendations. So if you say, look, I'm trying to switch jobs, can I afford to make this or less money because I want to, you know, stay home with the kids longer or whatever? Or, hey, can I afford a vacation at the end of the year? That is a new level of personalization that I don't think we've seen in a budgeting app. And I am here for it. I know this is controversial, but I would love to connect my accounts to see what it says about it. And OpenAI says more than 200 million users already ask financial questions. So they're already doing this. But here's the trick and here's the thing, the catch. You have to be paying $100 a month to ChatGPT right now to get this feature. It's ChatGPT Pro only right now. So if you're paying for the $20 a month plan like I am, that's not going to get it. And I ran this by my wife. I actually did say, do you think $100 is worth it for a financial advisor? She said, well, that's not bad. I said, well, it's ChatGPT. I were already asking ChatGPT everything. Why not? It's probably so smart. I got my electricity bill the other day. What'd I do? I dragged it into ChatGPT. Why is this so expensive? It says, well, you're using a ton of water every month. I said, oh, okay. Well, that's probably why. Here's the deal. Privacy is the big question. So you can disconnect your accounts at any time. It'll take 30 days for your data to be deleted from OpenAI systems. And obviously you can imagine the online reaction to this has been pretty skeptical because you're feeding all your financials into an AI. But people are already doing this anyway. 888-RICH-101, 888-742-4101. Coming up, we're going to talk the Motorola Razr Fold.
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20: Daphne Caruana Galizia was a Maltese investigative journalist and blogger who spent her life fighting for truth, justice, and decency in a country overrun by corruption. 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
20: 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My name is Manuel De Lilla, former political operative turned journalist.
22: I'm John Sweeney, a former BBC journalist and investigative reporter. 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

0: Welcome back to Rich on Tech. Rich DeMuro here, hanging out with you, talking technology. 888-RICH-101-888-742-4101. We will get back to the phone lines in just a moment, but first, we have an exciting guest, Tim Schofield. He is QBKing77 on YouTube, and he's been playing with the new Motorola Razr Fold as well as I have. Tim, welcome to the show.
1: Thanks for having me, Rich. Happy to be here.
0: Well, first question, where the heck did you get that username for YouTube?
1: I get that question a lot. You know, back in the day, being a YouTuber really wasn't a thing. And when I was 13 years old, made a username to play Madden Online, and it was football related. So started making YouTube videos with that name, with zero intention of doing this for a living, and just kind of stuck with that username. And, you know, since have transitioned into just using my personal name, Tim Schofield, but, you know, the URLs and everything has stuck to QBKing77.
0: There you have it. And now hitting almost 1 million subscribers. Congratulations. Very exciting.
1: Thank you.
0: And making a living. You're making a living on YouTube.
1: Absolutely. Yeah. Yeah. I've been doing it for, this was my 15th year in April, actually.
0: That's incredible. It sure beats having a boss, I'm sure.
1: It does. You got to be your own boss.
0: Let me give my boss the look. Yeah, sure does. No, I'm just kidding. All right. Let's talk about the Motorola Razr Fold. So, what is your impression of this device? What's your impression, your first kind of first off impression of it?
1: Yeah, you know, I've got it here. I've had it since they've sort of announced it. And first impressions, I was impressed. When it comes to their foldables, obviously they've had their flip phones for a little while now. So they've been kind of fine tuning those and making those great. But with their fold, it's their first one. So you just kind of never know what you're going to get. But it feels on par with the other foldables that you can get in terms of, you know, Samsung, Google, et cetera, in terms of how premium it was. I really like the hinge. It feels very sturdy. You can hold the screen at different angles when you open it. So overall, first impressions, I don't want to say surprised because they do so well with their flip phones, but more impressed than anything.
0: Yeah. And I think, so just for the uninitiated, it's got like a 6-something inch screen on the outside, an 8-inch screen on the inside. So you open it up like a book. This is one of those foldables that's like a book. And I will say, like, you know, I've been using it as well. I've been quite impressed. Number one, I love the software. Like the Motorola software, I think is, they take a lighter touch than Samsung. What do you think of their software?
1: Do. Yeah, no, and they've been doing this for years now, and I always mention it in all my videos. I like they call it the skin on top of Android, basically, but they take Android and they just add little tweaks here and there and little features that are super useful, gestures, and just little software perks that you have throughout the operating system. And they've done that for years, and they do a really good job at keeping it light. Like you said, you know, Samsung goes really heavy on a ton of features. You could have that phone for a couple of years and still not know a certain feature that's on that phone. Whereas with Motorola, I feel like you can go through them, but they're all very useful and they work how they should.
0: Yeah, and some of those features are a twist to open up the camera, so you can kind of twist the phone; it'll activate the camera.
1: Yep,
0: another
1: yep.
0: twist brings up the selfie camera. A chop, like a double chop.
1: The chop twice, yeah.
0: That'll bring up.
1: I use that all the time with the flashlight. Yep.
0: Yeah, and then the actual physical phone, like it is heavy. Like I do think it's kind of a heavy phone, but. It's a well-crafted phone. Like it fits well in your hand. And I like the back. It's got this, like, I don't know how it's like a textured back that's like easy to grip, you know, even if you don't have a case on it. But now here's the deal. There's no magnets. Why did they leave out the magnets in 2026?
1: It's one of those where MagSafe has been such a big part of just like how I use my phones in general. You know, Google decided with their Pixel lineup to add magnets. For some reason, Samsung didn't. Yes, it will add weight. And if you already have a phone that weighs as much as it does now, and then you throw magnets in it, it's going to add to the weight. I wish they included them. I kind of get why they don't from a weight perspective and just maybe a potential, you know, usability with accessories and everything, but I don't know. I'm really big into having magnets in phones, and I think all phones should have them, but it's a hard sell when you have your, you know, arguably the biggest foldable competitor being Samsung not doing it in their phone. So Google has, which has really kind of set them apart with it. But with Samsung not doing it, I don't think it kind of pushed the envelope for them to have it in their phone.
0: Before we get to kind of like usability of this thing, what do you think of the cameras?
1: Honestly, really impressed. I feel like that is one area that Motorola has struggled a little bit in the past is their cameras. And so with a foldable, with other brands and such, they don't include their top tier cameras in their foldable lineups. And Motorola has actually done a really good job. It has been very consistent. The color reproduction, I know they partnered with Pantone, but the color reproduction on some of the shots that I get are very natural and just look how they should. They're not oversaturated. They're very crisp. They look really good. I've actually been enjoying using this camera a lot more than basically any other Motorola phone I've ever used. So it's definitely one of those where I don't feel like I need to carry a second phone, flagship phone to take better pictures. I know I can, you know, point and shoot and get a really good shot. And, you know, with that telephoto lens, it's great to be able to zoom in so much too. You know, you get some really solid 10x shots.
0: Oh, wow. Is that the zoom 10x?
1: It goes all the way up to 100, 120. Oh, wow.
0: But you can take
1: those moon pictures if you want, but yes. it's 100x. It's 100x.
0: I did take a moon picture. I was surprised because I didn't think it would do the moon like a Samsung, and it did. So
1: I know.
0: Here's where I struggle. So I really like this phone. I think it's actually an incredible foldable phone. I can look past the magnets and I love the software, but where I fail is like, why do I need a foldable? Have you answered that question yet for yourself?
1: I think, you know, when I am traveling quite a bit, which I generally do often, I find that I always gravitate towards wanting a foldable in my pocket. The real use case, you know, when I'm in my house, I'll pull up my laptop or I'll sit at my desktop. I'll have bigger screens accessible, but when I'm traveling, I don't necessarily need to add the extra weight of a tablet, or I'll have my laptop with me, of course, but being able to just kind of sit on a plane, fold open a bigger screen and, you know, have larger videos on my phone with, you know, split screen with maybe some little work while I'm watching some Netflix show right above it in split screen. Especially when I'm looking at Google Maps and stuff, being able to just kind of browse around. And then if I find a restaurant I want, I can go split screen with Chrome and look up their menu and then just kind of go back and forth between Google Maps. I think the multitasking is where it really excels. Not necessarily just having one app open, but when I'm watching YouTube up top and maybe scrolling through my emails or texting someone down below, it is when it really sells. Or that, you know, short form content with vertical video, you get it on the right side and you can just text your friends on the left side, send them links, et cetera, without having to close out the content.
0: I hear you. I do get that when you travel, it is really like, I always want a foldable when I travel because I'm like, this is so efficient. My wife and I went to Vegas a couple weekends ago, and I said to my wife, we were going for the night, and I said, do you think this is too much? I'm bringing too much. A laptop, an iPad, a Kindle, a Pixel, a Samsung, and let's see, Pixel, Samsung, and an iPhone. I mean,
1: you got everything.
0: I mean, I had everything I needed, but if I had one foldable,
1: task, right?
0: If I had one foldable, I wouldn't need any of that stuff. So
1: exactly. Yeah. It sort of packs all of those things into one, you know, one package. Yeah, granted, it's expensive. Don't get me wrong. Yeah. It's an expensive package, but
0: how much? We're talking
1: $1,900. Yeah. $1,900. So it's definitely you're paying for the features.
0: Yeah. Well, we've been talking with Tim Schofield about the Motorola Razr Fold, available May 21st, 2026.
1: I lost you there, Rich. I'm sorry. I lost you there, Rich.
0: $1,900 for this device, available May 21st, 2026. And do you still have me, Tim?
1: Yes. Okay. Yeah, I'm here.
0: My final question is this going to be the year of the foldable, because Apple is rumored to launch theirs?
1: I think it is. Yeah, I think if Apple launches a foldable, it's going to generate so much buzz and hype around folding phones. And it's good to see the competition. I love it. I think it's going to push the envelope, especially with Samsung, into.
0: Uh-oh. We're losing him right at the end. Oh, no. Tim, we lost you right at the end there, but we heard you like the competition, so we're going to leave it there. Check out Tim Schofield, QBKing77 on YouTube, QBKing77 on YouTube. Follow him for all things tech. He does a great job. Tim, thanks so much for joining me today.
2: Thanks, Rich. I appreciate it.
0: All right. 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

0: Welcome back to Rich on Tech. Rich DeMuro here, hanging out with you, talking technology. 888-RICH-101, 888-742-4101. Still lots more to talk about on the show today. Let's see, we got Paul from Grand Rapids. Hey, Rich, I love the show. I learn something new every week. I've been using Gemini to fix a lot and enhance my photos, but recently I've noticed it's generating low-resolution images. I haven't changed anything I'm doing, and I'm using Gemini Pro. Even when I click the download full-size button, the quality is still poor. Any idea what's going on? Paul, I noticed the same thing, and I'm guessing that Gemini, because they're using so much compute, is defaulting to a quicker, like a lower cost model for image edits just to save time and also the computing power. So here's what I've been doing. If I need a high resolution, right? If you don't, it's not a big deal. But if you do, once you create, let's see if I can find a, trying to find like a picture that I've generated recently. Once you generate the picture, you should see underneath it, there's like a three little dots. And when you tap those three little dots, it should give you the option to redo with Pro. And so once you redo with Pro, that's when you're going to get the higher quality image, in my experience. Now, it may differ, but like I just did, I'm just downloading a full size image here, and let's see what the resolution is. Yeah, it's a full-size resolution. So I think that maybe try redoing it. I think it's maybe just defaulting to the fast, smaller resolution just to save time. Or maybe it's a quirk. You know, these companies are changing things all the time. Maybe they just said, you know what? Instead of making a high-resolution image for every single person that asks for an image, we can cut our costs in half by just generating a low-res. And if someone wants a high-res, they can ask for it. And so I think that does make a lot of sense, given how much time and energy these AI systems are using. So try that. See if it helps. We got another question here from Anne in Simi Valley. My daughter lives in Spain and visits a doctor who speaks Spanish, but her husband speaks Italian. So the doctor ends up speaking a mix of both. I need an app that can record the visit, transcribe it, and produce an English summary she can actually use. The app is Whisper Memos, W-H-I-S-P-E-R Memos. And, what I love about this app is it can record, it can transcribe, it can generate some summaries. And the doctor is mixing Spanish and Italian. A lot of these AIs can transcribe both or a mix of languages on the fly. And I'm looking, at Whisper Memos website. It says over 50 languages are supported: English, Spanish, French, German, Italian, Portuguese, Japanese, Chinese, Korean, Arabic, Hindi, much more. AI models are trained on multilingual data, so accuracy stays high. Now, the question is, you would have to see if it can handle changing, changing horses midstream, like so to say. Like this person's going to start speaking Spanish, then start speaking Italian. You need to make sure that the Whisper can handle that. I think it could, to be honest, because that's the way a lot of these AIs work anyway. I mean, Google just showed off that Rambler feature, and they specifically showed that feature where you start talking in English, and then you switch to a different language, switch back to English, the AI doesn't miss a beat. So I would check it out, whispermemos.com. I got a nice note from the developer of this app because I was one of the first to download this app. And he wrote me a note and he said, oh, he's like, thanks for mentioning me so much. He's like, I've actually been able to go out and do this full time now. So he's a full time developer because of how well this app has done, which, I mean, it's a great app. So that's now here's the deal. I asked him, I said, are you making a version for Android? Because if you're sitting here listening and you're saying, Rich, this is not available for Android. No, it's not. And I've been using an Android lately. And so I've been trying to figure out, like, can I get something similar to this? Because I can't get my Whisper Memos and I use it all the time. So let me tell you what I've been doing. So number one, a couple things. Number one, I use this app called voicenotes.com. And so voicenotes is similar, except it's similar. It's very similar. You just take a note and it will transcribe it. And the difference is it doesn't email it to you. And that's what I think is the killer feature of Whisper Memos, is that it emails you your note. Because what happens to me is I am out and about walking around. I take a note and I forget about it. And if it's not emailed to me, I'm not going to go back into the app to look for it. So by getting that email, when I go to my email, I go, oh yeah, I remember that note now. So what I did was with voicenotes.com, you can connect it to this tool called Zapier, Zapier. And so once you connect it to that, you can set up what's called a zap. And when it notices you do a new voice notes, it will email you that voice notes. And you can do a bunch of these a month for free, or you have to pay $20. I'm on the free plan and it works great. And then I said, okay, let me up the ante. When I do a task, can I get that to email me? So I connected Zapier to Google Tasks. And so now I can ask Gemini, hey, remind me to do this, or note to self. Note to self may trigger Google Keep. So you gotta learn this, the certain things to say to make a reminder, or take a reminder, or add to my tasks. And then you just say what you want to say. And you can do this all hands free with your phone, by the way, without even touching it. And it will take that note, and Gemini's really good because it's Gemini. So it's using AI to understand what you're saying. It'll make that task in Google Tasks, and then Zapier notices because you can connect it to Google Tasks, and it will email you that task. So this is how I've gotten around all the amazing stuff that Whisper Memos does on Android, is coming up with a little bit of a hack. But it works and it's great. And so far I haven't run up against having to pay, which is really nice. So again, the app is called voicenotes.com, whispermemos.com, Zapier. I don't know if it's Zapier. Maybe it's Zapier because it's a zap. And then Google Tasks with Gemini. I'm not kidding. With this AI stuff, there's just so many things you can do. It's truly remarkable. And I'll put all that on the website, by the way, richontech.tv. Let's see. One more question. Laura says, I'm taking a trip to the Dominican Republic in August. I'm trying to figure out what apps I should download before I go. My carrier is TracFone. I have a BlueView 5. I don't think it has eSIM, so I'll be relying on Wi-Fi. So number one, I would check to see if TracFone offers Wi-Fi calling and texting. If they do, definitely turn that on before you leave, because you'll be able to use a Wi-Fi network to call and text as you typically would. You have to check on the calling. Sometimes these carriers charge when you're international, but texting should be fine. Number two, download Google Maps and then download the offline maps for Dominican Republic. That way you can navigate without a data connection, because yes, GPS still works when you don't have data. Download Google Translate. Once again, get the offline Spanish language pack. That will work without the internet. So that means you can do translations even without Wi-Fi. And then for staying in touch with friends and family back home, I would look into something like a WhatsApp or a Telegram. They both work great over Wi-Fi. Have a great trip, Laura. Thanks for the question, Rich on tech.tv. Coming up, I'll tell you why the three biggest carriers are working together on something that could mean you might never lose a signal again. This is Rich on Tech.
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7: 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A polygamist from Utah and an L.A. 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
12: 77 degrees at 10 o'clock. Good evening. I'm Jonathan O'Halloran, and here's what's happening. The LIRR railroad strike continues as the National Mediation Board has summoned the union and the MTA to a meeting in Manhattan. In the meantime, there are contingency plans for the morning commute.
13: There are shuttle buses from six locations that will take workers to ANF trains, but that's not enough to handle the LIRR's 300,000 daily riders, commuters being urged to work from home. Governor Hochul saying,
14: I'm urging all parties once again to bargain at the table and to get a deal done.
13: Hochul is blaming union leaders for not responding to the MTA's contract offers. Her GOP re-election rival, Nassau County Executive Bruce Blakeman, is blaming Hochul for the shutdown.
15: Kathy Hochul gave $8 billion of our taxpayer money to illegal migrants, but she doesn't have money for our workers.
13: Sarah Lee Kessler, WOR News.
12: The strike also leading to a war of words between President Trump and Governor Kathy Hochul.
16: The main sticking points? Pay raises between 4.5% and 5%, along with health care costs.
17: So you guys are prepared to hold out for not just days, but months?
18: Yes, if we have to, yes. We have no choice.
16: Now, with both sides digging in, the political finger-pointing escalating too. Governor Kathy Hochul blaming the Trump administration, who had delegated an emergency board last fall for cutting mediation short. Trump firing back online, saying, I have nothing to do with it. Adding, no, Kathy, it's your fault. And now, looking over the facts, you should have not allowed this to happen.
12: The NYPD says a 15-year-old boy has been charged with attempted murder for his role in a wild gunfight that left a little girl grazed by a bullet.
19: Cops say the boy, whose name is being withheld because of his age, is also facing assault and weapons charges. It happened in broad daylight near Southern Boulevard and Westchester Avenue in the Bronx. The New York Daily News reports the 5-year-old girl's mother says she was holding her daughter's hand when she noticed a group of guys, sensed they were about to fight, ran into a store, and then bullets started flying. The girl was grazed behind her ear and is expected to recover. Police are still looking for two other suspects and say they believe the gunfight was gang related. Lisa Salvati, WOR News.
12: More details emerge as sources tell ABC News that President Trump's $10 billion lawsuit against the IRS may soon be dropped as part of a deal now raising new legal and political questions.
20: Trump would not be personally eligible to receive payments, but sources say entities associated with him would be. as would the 1,600 individuals charged in the January 6th Capitol attack that Trump pardoned his first day in office last year. Sources saying this deal came together after the Justice Department and the White House abandoned a months-long effort to try to pay Trump directly. Democratic lawmakers are now calling on Congress to pass legislation to restrict the use of taxpayer dollars for the proposed compensation fund.
12: Trump's lawsuit against the IRS stems from the leak of some of his tax returns in 2019 and 2020 by a government contractor who pled guilty in 2023. The fire that knocked out service to and from Penn Station in Manhattan Thursday was reportedly sparked by an Amtrak train.
1: The Daily News says a loose panel on the Acela train touched the electrified third rail just inside the East River Tunnel. Their sources say that shorted out the signal system near a key switch between tracks inside the tunnel. Amtrak says the cause of the fire is still being determined. The fire impacted service on both the LIRR and on New Jersey Transit. Amtrak says the fire-damaged tracks are set to reopen at 5 a.m. Saturday. Andrew Whitman, WOR News.
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21: I used to feel so guilty handing over the tablet just to get things done.
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12: In sports, the Mets took down the Yankees 7-6 in 10 innings. The Mets score 3 in the ninth to tie it up. Tim Hill blew the game for the Yanks, giving up a 3-run homer. The Mets take 2 of 3 from the Yankees in the Subway Series in Queens.
28: Here's your WOR Weather Channel forecast. System coming through Monday. Not going to bring much rain and those temperatures rising. Warmest day of the week looks to be on Wednesday. We're mostly cloudy. We'll fall back to the mid to upper 40s. Monday, mostly cloudy. Slight chance for showers after 2 p.m. Lower Hudson Valley could see scattered showers. Winds that may get up to 30 miles per hour with a high mid to upper 70s, low 70s, lower Hudson Valley. Monday night, partly cloudy, low mid 50s to around 60. Decreasing clouds in the lower Hudson Valley. Tuesday, partly sunny. Getting up to the low to mid 80s, we'll see fewer clouds in northern New Jersey and the lower Hudson Valley. I'm meteorologist Jeff Eno.
12: 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I'm Jonathan O'Halloran on 710 WOR.

0: Welcome back to Rich on Tech. Rich DeMuro here, talking technology at 888-RICH-101, 888-742-4101. Before we went to break, I shared a whole bunch of AI note-taking apps and voice notes apps. 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This is episode 174, so all you have to do is go to the website, search 174, or just look right at the top. Should be there. And while you're there, you've got pretty much everything that I do is on the website. So TV segments, you can watch those. You can look at old notes for old past radio shows. Subscribe to the podcast. And then, of course, there is my newsletter. Subscribe to that. It is completely free. So you can get the issue every single weekend. And it has a lot of the stuff I talk about on this show. Just all the tech stuff I think you should know about. That's what my goal is, to get you... you're doing your job, you're working, but my job is to cover this for you. So let's get through some of the news stories this week. So number one, strange bedfellows, AT&T, T-Mobile, and Verizon announced a new joint venture. They want to work together to eliminate wireless dead zones in the U.S. with a specific focus on using satellites. Yeah, so the technology is called direct-to-device, D2D. And this would allow your cell phone to stay connected even in places where they don't have traditional towers, like national parks. Few and far between at this point, but there are still places. And already we've already seen things like this, like with T-Mobile, Starlink. But the thing is, right now that is just for texting and a little bit of data. But in the future, you'll be able to make phone calls over these satellite cellular networks. So, that they're projecting, like, Amazon said they were thinking like 2028, I believe, for that. So it's coming. But anyway, the interesting thing here is that this is pretty much going, like, they're trying to figure out a way that, like, working together instead of redoing all the work, right? So instead of building like 10 different satellite networks up in space, they'll say, hey, why don't we work together and we'll share this? Now, that's good or bad depending on how you look at it, right? Like, in some ways it's good because, okay, it'll make things work the same way everywhere. But in some ways it's like, well, aren't we supposed to have competition? So we'll see. They have not given their specific plans for all of this, but it's a great thing because, as you know, I have T-Mobile Starlink on my phone, and it just means that you can stay connected wherever you can see the sky in the U.S., I believe Hawaii, southern Alaska, a couple other places throughout the world, New Zealand. Yeah, it's just amazing to think that no matter where you can see the sky, you can stay connected. And by the way, already we've seen T-Mobile teaming up with SpaceX, AT&T's partner with AST Space Mobile, and Verizon has its own satellite arrangement as well. So we'll see. This is all kind of seems like it's a move against SpaceX and Starlink, but who knows? Maybe they'll just end up relying on them, saying, you already built this great network. Maybe we'll just all tap into it. And then the FCC, remember this whole thing with the foreign routers? The FCC banned foreign-made routers from being sold new in the U.S. and the one you have at home. They said, okay, it's only going to be good through 2027. Well, guess what? Who would have predicted this? They're backtracking already. So now the FCC is saying, you know what? Actually, I think 2027 is probably too early for all this to happen. So let's just push it back to January 2029. So now you don't really have to think about this until 2029. So we knew this was going to happen. I knew this was going to happen. But the bottom line is, if you have a foreign-made router at home, and you probably do unless you have an Eero, security updates are safe through January 2029. So you don't really have to do anything different until then. And this is all for national security, cybersecurity. And don't get me wrong, routers are actually an attack vector that has been used in the past, especially ones that are not updated, the default password's not changed. So this is a way that you're almost attacking an infrastructure that is very much everywhere. But it's not built by one company, right? Like AT&T, if they build something, they're going to protect it, right? Because that's their business. Verizon, T-Mobile, big companies, corporations. But if you're just, you know, Joe Schmo putting a router in your house, you probably don't think of the implications of that being affected or, you know, attacked. And so that's what we've seen Russia do. We've seen this happen. And you know, the FCC, I think this week they mentioned that they reset a whole bunch of routers remotely. I mean, that's wild. Somehow they worked with these router companies to like reset a whole bunch of like TP-Link and other routers that needed to be reset to get them this software security update. They did that remotely. That's like wild. So far, only Netgear and Amazon's Eero have received conditional approval to continue selling new routers in the U.S. TP-Link has announced plans to apply for exemption, saying it's investing hundreds of millions in U.S. manufacturing. But the one you have at home, probably fine. Oh, how about this? Instagram. Did you notice everyone sharing these new things called Instants? These are little tiny photos inside the messages area of Instagram. So these are photos you can share with your close friends or followers, and they disappear after they've been viewed, and they can't be seen after 24 hours. Your friends can only look at these pictures once, and there's no way to edit them. There's no way to upload one from your camera roll, no filters, no retouching. So basically, when you open up the Instant camera, that's it. There's just an option to add a caption and take a picture. Boom. And if you want to see where these live on your phone, you can go into your Instagram app and you can, let's see, I'm going to bring it up here. Tap the little messaging, direct messages down at the bottom, and you'll see in the lower right hand corner, there's kind of a stack of photos. You tap that and it brings you to Instants. And then you can tap to swipe through the photos and you can't go back. Once you look at a photo, that's it. It goes away. And then if you want to do your own, like I'll do my own right now, real time. And that's it. You just tap the shutter and it posts instantly. Now there is a short undo button and you could always go into your archive and delete it, but that's it. It's really quick. It's instantaneous. And who is this up against? Who do you think? Snapchat. This is how kids and teens communicate. It's all through Snapchat. Snaps. Now, of course, you can add filters and things to snaps, but this is a way to get people to just, interact with Instagram more. And it's kind of fun. It's different. It's raw, unfiltered, and you can't screenshot these things. But of course, you can have another person take a picture over your shoulder, and that's fine. There's also a standalone companion app. So if you love this Instance business, you can download an Instance app. Let's see. What else do you need to know? Oh, you can turn it off. I posted about how to turn it off because already people are like, how do I turn this off? I don't want this. So if you look at my Instagram, at Rich on Tech, it'll tell you the instructions, but you open up Instagram, you go to your profile page, you tap the three lines, they call it the hamburger menu, you scroll to content preferences under what you see, and then you toggle hide instance in inbox, you toggle that on. Yes, I know it's a lot. They don't make these things easy to find. But the other way to do it is you can snooze them. So if you see that little camera, the little photo stack in the lower right hand corner of your messages, you just swipe that away with your finger and that will snooze the feature for a little bit. And you can bring it back by swiping the other way. But again, it's called Instants and already people are using them and it's kind of fun. I mean, there's no doubt about it. It's like I've already shared more pictures than I would on stories because why not? They go away. You can only watch them once. The other thing to know, and I guess tell your kids and grandkids, that because these are disappearing does not mean they are deleted. These are going through Meta. Meta is a huge company. They are stored on their servers. Even though they're deleted off your phone and your friends can't see them, they're still in an archive. And even if you delete it from that archive, they're still going to stay in Meta's servers. So just keep in mind, nothing on the internet is gone. Once it's put up there, that is it. It's there forever, basically. So just remember that. All right, 888-RICH-101, 888-742-4101. Coming up this hour, we've got San Francisco State University philosophy chair and AI ethics expert, Carlos Montemayor. He's going to talk about using AI safely. That's going to be a good conversation. It's coming up right here on Rich on Tech.
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2: Right, everybody cares about health, wellness, fitness, nutrition, and so many of us are guessing our way through our health, guessing what foods to eat, what supplements to take, wondering why some things make us feel better than others. Now, that's where Viome comes in. It's a simple, at-home gut health test that uses advanced RNA technology. It analyzes your gut microbiome to understand how your body is truly functioning in this moment. And from there, Viome then creates a personalized food and supplement plan.

0: Welcome back to Rich on Tech. Rich DeMuro here, hanging out with you, talking technology. 888-RICH-101, 888-742-4101. Everything I mentioned is on the website, richontech.tv. I should mention, by the way, we were talking about this new Instagram instance feature. These are like quick photos you can share on Instagram. I should mention that when you tap that shutter, when you get to this feature on your Instagram app and you tap that shutter, it shares that picture immediately. So it's not like you get to see what the picture looks like or press post. It shares it. So the first time I shared my picture, I was just taking a picture and it was just me like looking into the camera and it posted unbeknownst to me. And apparently I'm not the only person, because a lot of people, like if you look through all the people's, like when you see your friends first post their instance, they're all like just them like looking at the camera being like, what is this new feature? So just beware. All right, let's go to Linda in Burbank. Linda, you're on with Rich. What's up?
1: Rich, I accidentally pressed, you know, the apps that are on the front of the phone at the very beginning.
0: On the lock screen or on the home screen?
1: On the, you know, after I open up the screen, you know, the apps that are on the bottom of the phone.
0: Sure.
1: The one on the upper left side, I accidentally, you know, moved it to the left, and now it's disappeared.
0: The app disappeared?
1: Yeah.
0: Where'd it go?
1: I don't know. I try to bring it back, and I can't.
0: What type of phone are you using?
1: Android.
0: Okay. What specifically is it? Is it a Samsung, Pixel, something else?
1: Motorola.
0: Okay. So you're talking about, okay, when you open up your phone, you unlock it, you look at your home screen, you had an app on your home screen, and it's now disappeared.
1: Yeah.
0: Okay.
1: It's

0: there are altogether like 8 apps.
1: Okay.
0: You know, the very first app, you know, the first row.
1: Okay. So, are you on your phone right now, or you can?
0: Yeah, I have it right there.
1: Oh, you do? Okay.
0: It's where I can get my YouTube.
1: Yep.
0: Google.
1: What app was this?
0: The very first.
1: I mean, what do you know the app name?
0: I forget the app's name. I just know it has YouTube, Google.
1: Okay, it has YouTube and Google. Okay, so, maybe it was a folder. Okay, so here, can you swipe up on your home screen?
0: Okay, let me do that.
1: When you swipe up, do you get a list of a whole bunch of apps?
0: Yeah.
1: Okay, so can you find the app in there that you're looking for?
0: Oh, let's see.
1: You might have to scroll all, if it's YouTube, you can scroll all the way down. And you hopefully find it there.
0: Let me see.
1: But once you, that's called your app library or app drawer, and that should list all of
0: was
1: the
0: that
1: apps.
0: Was Google or Gmail? And
1: okay. Maybe it was, well, let's just try it with one app, and you can, once you learn
0: Google.
1: This method, you can do it with any of them. So it sounds like you might have gotten rid of a folder of apps that had a bunch, but anyway, press and hold on one of those apps there, like any of them.
0: Okay. Yeah, I'll press YouTube.
1: Okay. And now drag it sort of like to the, like just drag it around and you'll see it'll show you your home screen and now you can release it and it should drag and stay on your home screen. Did that do that?
0: Kind of, but not exactly.
1: Okay. So practice that. That's the only way to get that back on there is to press and hold one of those apps.
0: Okay, I got it on there. Now it's on the first one.
1: Okay, so now you can rearrange them. So if you press an app, you can kind of push another app around to rearrange them.
0: Oh, that's very strange.
1: Yeah, it is. Now, here's the deal. Once you get this set up the way you want it, there is a way to lock down your screen so that this does not happen again. So what you want to do is on the Motorola, you can press and hold on an empty space on your homepage. If you press and hold on an app, it's not going to do this. You have to find a little bit of space that's empty that shows your wallpaper. Press and hold there, and it should bring up some options. And the option you're looking for is, I believe it's home screen. So or home settings. You tap that, and there's an option to lock home screen layout. And once you lock that layout, now, what we just did before, you're not going to be able to do that again. You're not going to be able to move things around because everything's locked. And so this is really handy if you have your phone in your pocket and it's getting messed up, you know, the screens are getting messed up, or you're always moving things around by pressing too hard or too long or whatever. So that's a great way to lock things down. I do that for, let's just say, some of the elder people in my life that I am managing their phones, and they say, "Rich, all my stuff disappeared." And I said, "Oh, let me lock down your screen once we get it figured out so that doesn't happen again." And so again, to move an app to your home screen, look in the drawer, press and drag it. If you're on a Samsung, it's very similar, except they have a slightly different way of doing it. You can press and hold the app and it says add to home. And then you can move it around on your home screen. And then once you've gotten that, press somewhere, long press somewhere on your screen, your home screen. Tap settings or home settings, and you should see an option where it says lock your home screen layout. And once you lock that layout, it will prevent things from being dragged around or rearranged or deleted. And so, Linda, you would not have this happen again once you have it locked up. Thanks so much for the call today. Really appreciate it. Glad you found your app there. Couple of changes coming to Amazon. You might notice when you go to the Amazon website, the Rufus AI is gone. They've already gotten Rufus away. What is it turning into? It's turning into Alexa for shopping. So now it's kind of the same thing. You can ask it questions, research, price, ask for pricing and all that stuff. But the big difference here is that Alexa for shopping will remember what you're telling it. Like, it has a memory. So when you are looking for something, searching for something, you tell it that you are a soccer player, it will remember that. And so that's the big difference. And you will notice Alexa for shopping is there. Amazon is one of these places where people go there first to shop. Like, when you're looking for something to buy, most people, or a lot of people, they don't necessarily go to Google and search. They go straight to Amazon. And increasingly, people are going to AI. and they're going to ChatGPT, they're going to Claude, they're going to Gemini, and they're asking for what they're looking for. Like, I want this exact thing. Like, I was looking for a refrigerator, and I just literally, this is all I did. I took a picture of the label inside my fridge, and I just told Gemini, hey, I want to replace this fridge. I want to make sure it fits in the same spot. I want to pay this much, and I want this feature. And what did it do? It came up with the perfect fridge in about less than 30 seconds. And my wife and I will go look at that fridge tomorrow at the store, and we'll probably order it. And that's the reality of shopping nowadays. You're getting exactly what you want because you're telling AI what you want. And Amazon knows that, and that's why they had to upgrade their search to give you Alexa, so it's smarter at finding things on the Amazon site, which has a million and one things. 888-RICH-101, 888-742-4101. Coming up next, we're going to talk AI ethics.
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0: 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Rich DeMuro here, hanging out with you, talking technology. The website for the show is richontech.tv. If you want links to anything I mentioned, the show notes are right there. Joining me now is San Francisco State University philosophy chair and AI ethics expert, Carlos Montemayor. Thanks so much for joining me today.
1: Thanks, Rich. It's great to be here.
0: Got quite the conversation to get into. You know, I was talking earlier about how ChatGPT is now asking for your financial information. You can link up all your bank accounts and things to it. Obviously, it does health information. People are asking these chatbots all kinds of information and questions on a daily basis, and not just asking, but trusting what they say. What is your thought on that?
1: Well, I think that's dangerous because we have the tendency, this is called the ELISA effect, of trusting things that talk to us or that respond to us that seem to care about us. We also have a big tendency to anthropomorphize anything, from teddy bears to our cars. So we have this natural tendency to trust things that actually can't reciprocate that trust. And so we do that naturally with these bots. And that's bad because they don't have the capacity to reciprocate our trust and they don't have interests of their own and certainly not our interests. So that's bad and that's risky. But then there's a second risk and or a second deception, if you want to look at it, which is that these are products of companies that want to engage customers and the pretension that they care about you and that they're there to help you is also false. What they want is to sell their products. So I think it's bad that at a social level we are deceived by how these products are offered to us. And I think we need to be very careful in not falling into the very natural tendency to trust systems that talk to us.
0: But I'm looking at Claude. I just brought it up and earlier it said, you know, good morning, Rich. And right now it says back at it, Rich. How can I help you today? And then when it responds to me, it says, hey, Rich, you know, I'll change that. Thank you. This, that, whatever. It feels like it knows me. Are you saying it doesn't and it doesn't really care about me?
1: Yes, that's exactly what I'm saying. And in the original effect, it was very dramatic because the person who created this machine told the people it's a very rudimentary machine. It doesn't have any capacity to think anything. Let's even assume that Claude has some capacity to think on its own. It is a very different question whether Claude really cares about you, right, as a person. There's no reason for a company to design a product like that with the current technologies they have. That's how they sell it to you, and that's how it sounds to you. And even if Claude didn't say all these things like thank you, have a good day, or whatever, we would still trust these systems because they're extremely good as responding to our questions and at looking like they're very helpful. This is something I wrote about in a book that is open access. I think there's a very big difference between intelligence and care, right? So these systems could be intelligent and they could be very intelligent in responding to questions, but there's a huge difference between that and the care that we, can give to each other and that we need. When we have, when we're in trouble with our family, with our friends, to think that these products from these companies can replace that, that's very dangerous, even if they're super intelligent.
0: And you mentioned the ELISA effect. This is an unconscious cognitive bias where humans mistakenly attribute human-like intelligence, empathy, and consciousness to computer programs. That was new to me, so thank you for telling me about that. We've all done it subconsciously. I didn't know there was a term for it. Number two, when you say we trust, I mean, people are trusting these things with everything, whether it is their medical advice. I was just before we went to commercial, I said I was shopping for a fridge. It told me which one to buy, and I'm going to buy that one. I bought a couch based on AI. So where do you think the line is for things that we should be worried about when it comes to trusting? I've heard stories of people, you know, thinking these AIs are their friend. They have romantic relationships. People have committed suicide because the AI told them to. I mean, where does the line get drawn here?
1: That's an extremely important and interesting question. I think there are legal lines that these companies are crossing. One of them is harming the public by deceiving them into thinking that these systems are empathically trustworthy, that you can talk to them as if they were a therapist. Some of their suicide cases and some cases of addiction to these systems, including developing strong attachments, emotional attachments, are based on this deception. And they're not doing a lot about it. They're changing the system somehow, but the narrative is still the same, that you should trust the systems, and that's very dangerous. I think the main line, I mean, if there's a line that could be useful, is some problems are problems that require just intelligence, right? Like, how should I put my couch together? Where should I get a fridge? Like, that's those examples you used, right? It's fine if you ask ChatGPT or Claude, right? It will probably give you a pretty clever answer. Those are problems that require just intelligence. But when it comes to emotional attachment and care, these systems just don't have that capacity. We attribute intelligence to them, and they're intelligent in the sense that they can solve problems. But emotional intelligence is a completely different beast. So the line should be at, I'm going to use these systems to solve problems like buying a car, getting some tickets. And even there are some risks because they ask you for your information. That information can be hacked. These are companies. These are not private agents that care about you. These are products of companies that have all your information. There needs to be caution there, but asking that kind of problem is not as risky as all of a sudden saying, I trust ChatGPT more than my spouse, or I care about, ChatGPT cares about me more than my neighbors, or something like that. Maybe neighbors are not a great example, but that I think is the main line that we should draw.
0: But don't we feel like when we talk to ChatGPT that we are talking to this higher intelligence being that has all the answers? And when it comes to relationships, and when it comes to love, and when it comes to understanding life and this and that, like, don't we feel like they have all the answers and they should be an impartial kind of, hey, should I break up with my girlfriend, boyfriend, whatever, because this thing knows everything and I can tell it the situation?
1: Yeah, I mean, the way these products are advertised is like as if they are oracles, right? First of all, they're not oracles. They make mistakes. They know a lot more than any of us, by ourselves. All the information they're using comes from us. So, they are very smart. And as I said, they might be even intelligent or more intelligent than any of us. But to trust them is a very different thing, because if you trust, that the answer, some answers require just a solution to a problem, right? Like, where is the capital of Nepal or something like that. All problems require introspection, reflection, and work, right? Relationships are difficult. Knowing yourself is difficult. Going through some problem, financial or emotional, is difficult. And it should feel difficult. And we shouldn't, this is called friction in the contemporary literature on AI. And we shouldn't replace the vulnerability and the care we put into our relationships, the expectation of reciprocal care. We shouldn't replace that with some oracle that all of a sudden is presented as a magician that can solve all problems. Many of our problems are not problems that can be solved by intelligence. We need to deal with them, and we need to experience that feeling of going through a problem, understanding the problem, understanding the emotions and the relations we have with others, for us to really solve that problem. They're not the kind of problem that you can think of as a mathematical problem.
0: All right. We've got just about a minute left. Question for you. Do you use AI, number one, personally? And number two, if you had to give someone a rule for using AI, what would that be?
1: I don't use a lot of AI. A lot of my colleagues use it a lot more than I do, but I do use it. And I teach about AI, so I try to see what are the advantages and limitations. I would just recommend not to replace basic skills for reasoning and your own autonomy, your own cognitive sovereignty, to these machines, because they're still machines, and they can't replace, or they shouldn't replace, your basic capacities for emotional attachment and cognition.
0: Oh, that's what I've been trying to replace with these things. But I guess I guess it's time to go back to the drawing board and make some decisions on my own again. Yeah. Carlos Montemayor, thank you so much for joining me today. You mentioned you had a book. Do you want to mention the book name again?
1: Yeah, it's called The Prospect of a Humanitarian Artificial Intelligence, and it's open access through Bloomsbury. It's an open access deal, so you can just download it.
0: Oh, wow. Okay, great. I'll link it up on the website, richontech.tv. Carlos, thanks so much for joining me today. Really appreciate it.
1: Thank you, Rich.
0: All right, coming up, when we come back, it will be me, a real human, not AI, reading the feedback. That's right here when Rich on Tech returns.
2: Rich on Tech on 710 WOR.

0: Welcome back to Rich on Tech. It is that time of the day to open up the feedback. These are the emails, the comments, the questions, the things you send to me on a weekly basis. And although I cannot reply to every message that I get, I do my best to try to get back to you when possible. Here's just a sampling of what arrived this week. Aaron, hey, Rich, just wanted to check in with a quick update. Over the past few weeks, I've been using AI tools in my job search, and I'm already seeing some improvement, even in this very challenging market for tech professionals. I really appreciate your guidance and the resources you share. Thank you, Aaron. Good luck. I know you'll land something. Michael, I've been using Gemini as my personal health coach since Easter. Started at 253 pounds and a 50-inch waist. In just 30 days, I'm down 23 pounds and 10 inches. Gemini built me a full schedule for my water intake, meals, workouts, all without setting foot in a gym. My 5K improved by 10 minutes, and I barely run. I even upload photos of my plate, and it helps me make better decisions at restaurants. My wife thought I'd quit after a few days. I'm on day 34 and still going strong. Good for you, Michael. AI can be very helpful. Darren says, I want to share an update on my app, Talk For Me, text-to-speech. I originally built it out of personal necessity after losing my speaking ability, guessing due to illness, and it has grown to rank in the top 200 utility apps on the App Store. This Friday, I'm launching version 3.0, which completely modernizes the interface and adds a powerful new speech engine that routes audio directly into phone calls so users can communicate in real time. Thanks for always reading the feedback and putting on a great show. Oh, and I'm offering a free promo code to any listener who emails and mentions Rich on Tech. Great. Talk4.me. And I'll put the email and the information on the website, richontech.tv. It's a text-to-speech app for people who can't speak in real time. Interesting. So I think like ALS robs you of your voice. Amy, I got a payment from the Apple settlement. I didn't use Zelle or PayPal, so they sent me an e-check, which meant I had to give my bank account number to the law firm. You advised me not to do that, so I wrote and asked them to send a paper check instead. Today I got it. Thanks for your help. Glad it worked out, Amy. Pro tip. If you don't want to give out your real account numbers, payment apps like Cash App, PayPal, and Venmo have their own ACH routing numbers. You can give those out for direct deposits instead of handing over your bank accounts. Keep your accounts safe. Mark, Rich, I only take calls and texts from a select group of people, about 22 favorites. I decided to try something for a couple of weeks. I expanded my do not disturb settings way beyond just nighttime. I set it to run from 10 p.m. all the way to 6 p.m. So it's on almost all day. My friends, family, and a couple of neighborhoods and my health neighbors and my healthcare people all have been able to reach me, and I haven't missed a single call or text that mattered. I was getting way too many political calls. This is my temporary fix. So I run it from 10 p.m. to 6 p.m. So you basically have from 6 p.m. to 10 p.m. to get a spam call. Okay. That's interesting. I mean, I believe, yeah, I guess I don't know if I leave mine on all day.
1: You can't.
0: What?
1: You can't.
0: No, I can't. But I don't answer. My phone's always on vibrate anyway, so it doesn't. I barely, you know. Cynthia in Beverly Hills, thanks for recommending 11 Reader. I listen. Actually, no, because now I'm not even wearing a smartwatch, so now I don't even feel my phone ringing for anything. It's the best. It's so freeing. Thanks for recommending 11 Reader. I tried it to listen to a book I recently wrote and found a great reader voice. But when I uploaded my Word document, it skipped the first couple pages. I've also been using Speechify, which I like. 11 Reader. If you have not downloaded it, excellent, excellent, excellent. And it's free. Speechify, also free. I think 11 Reader has better voices for free, though. Rick, my wife and I love watching cable series. That's his name, not calling me that. But I can never remember, like Landman, Marshalls, and Madison, but we can never remember where to watch or what episode we left off on. So I started using Gemini to keep track. When we finish watching, I tell Gemini where we left off. Then when we come back a few days later, I ask what episode to start on and where to watch it. And just like that, it knows. Keep up the good work. We need more Rich time. That is a wild use, personal TV tracker. And by the way, my wife and I watched Madison on Paramount Plus, and she was crying the entire time. I loved it. It was such a beautifully shot show in, I think it was, where was it? Idaho? I don't know where it was. Somewhere in middle of nowhere. Like, sorry, not like, I meant like in the wide open. No. Oh gosh, what city was that now? Where does Madison, hold on. Now I just put my foot in my mouth. take place. Madison is a Yellowstone spinoff. Takes place in Montana, not Idaho. Idaho is very beautiful. Best place ever. I need to make a visit.
1: Too late now.
0: Jane Atlanta. That's too long. Let's see. Hold on. That one's too long. Oh, my God. Jennifer, my husband got caught by one of those fake phishing test emails his HR department sends at work when he was taking the mandatory remediation. This show is falling apart. When he took the mandatory course, he said, well, even Rich on Tech got fooled once. I guess these scams are getting a bit too believable. Oh my gosh. Audrey in Chatsworth, OG podcast listener, says, a while back I asked for help finding a way to amplify my iPhone call volume because even at full blast it's never loud enough. I found my own solution, the Madman Phone Volume Amplifier Sound Booster on Amazon. Under $10. I used an aux cable, so I already had, so I didn't have to take my iPhone out of its case. We keep it charged for our weekly family calls. You can't FaceTime because you have to stand over it, but it works great for calls. Thanks for everything you do. And of course, you do it so well. Well, thank you. Not in this last 4 minutes. Let's see here. Okay. Let's just, Leo in Katy, Texas. Rich, what a wonderful find Mind Trip Flights is. My wife and I are grandparents, and we spend a lot of time visiting family, friends, and kids. I've been working on a complicated trip we're planning later this year using several other sites. None of them came up with the low-cost options that Mind Trip did. Thanks so much. I love to hear that, Leo. John, thank you, Rich. Love the show and the advice you give everyone. Carol, Rich, I know you've been inundated with emails and social media. You live up to your reputation. I have no idea how you do it. You must have several clones. You are the number one GOAT tech reporter in the country. Well, thank you. That means a lot. That's going to do it for this episode of the show. You can find links to everything I mentioned on the website, richontech.tv. I'm on social media at richontech. Next week, we've got an actual GOAT. Larry Magid. He's been a longtime tech journalist. He is an internet safety advocate, and he will be joining us. Thank you so much for listening. There are so many ways you can spend your time. I really do appreciate you spending it here with me. If you just tuned in, the show does not always fall off the rails this badly
1: at the end.
0: No, it doesn't. One reminder before I go, please don't drive distracted. Those texts can wait. Every time I want to pick up my phone in my car when I'm at a stoplight or something, I sit there and I say, no, Rich, you say on the radio every week not to touch your phone, so I don't. And believe me, I want to get to those messages. I want to look at stuff. I want to see what those texts are. I don't. You can do it too. I'm telling you, it can make a big difference in your life or someone else's. Thanks to everyone who makes this show possible. Bobo on the board today. Kim on the phones. You listening. My name is Rich DeMuro. I will talk to you real soon.
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2: 75 degrees at 11 o'clock. Good evening, I'm Jonathan O'Halloran, and here's what's happening. The LIRR railroad strike continues as the National Mediation Board has summoned the union and the MTA to a meeting in Manhattan. In the meantime, there are contingency plans for the morning commute.
3: There are shuttle buses from six locations that will take workers to ANF trains, but that's not enough to handle the LIRR's 300,000 daily riders, commuters being urged to work from home. Governor Hochul saying,
4: I'm urging all parties once again to bargain at the table and to get a deal done.
3: Hochul is blaming union leaders for not responding to the MTA's contract offers. Her GOP re-election rival, Nassau County Executive Bruce Blakeman, is blaming Hochul for the shutdown.
5: Kathy Hochul gave $8 billion of our taxpayer money to illegal migrants, but she doesn't have money for our workers.
3: Sarah Lee Kessler, WOR News.
2: The strike also leading to a war of words between President Trump and Governor Kathy Hochul.
6: The main sticking point? Pay raises between 4.5% and 5%, along with health care costs.
7: So you guys are prepared to hold out for not just days, but months?
8: Yes, if we have to, yes. We have no choice.
6: Now, with both sides digging in, the political finger-pointing escalating too. Governor Kathy Hochul blaming the Trump administration, who had delegated an emergency board last fall for cutting mediation short. Trump firing back online, saying, I have nothing to do with it. Adding, no, Kathy, it's your fault. And now, looking over the facts, you should have not allowed this to happen.
2: The NYPD says a 15-year-old boy has been charged with attempted murder for his role in a wild gunfight that left a little girl grazed by a bullet.
9: Cops say the boy, whose name is being withheld because of his age, is also facing assault and weapons charges. It happened in broad daylight near Southern Boulevard and Westchester Avenue in the Bronx. The New York Daily News reports the 5-year-old girl's mother says she was holding her daughter's hand when she noticed a group of guys, sensed they were about to fight, ran into a store, and then bullets started flying. The girl was grazed behind her ear and is expected to recover. Police are still looking for two other suspects and say they believe the gunfight was gang related. Lisa Salvati, WOR News.
2: More details emerge as sources tell ABC News that President Trump's $10 billion lawsuit against the IRS may soon be dropped as part of a deal now raising new legal and political questions.
10: Trump would not be personally eligible to receive payments, but sources say entities associated with him would be. As would the 1,600 individuals charged in the January 6th Capitol attack that Trump pardoned his first day in office last year. Sources saying this deal came together after the Justice Department and the White House abandoned a months-long effort to try to pay Trump directly. Democratic lawmakers are now calling on Congress to pass legislation to restrict the use of taxpayer dollars for the proposed compensation fund.
2: Trump's lawsuit against the IRS stems from the leak of some of his tax returns in 2019 and 2020 by a government contractor who pled guilty in 2023. Sports and your Weather Channel forecast are next.
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2: 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The Mets take 2 of 3 from the Yankees in the Subway Series.
12: Here's your WOR Weather Channel forecast. System coming through Monday. Not going to bring much rain and those temperatures rising. Warmest day of the week looks to be on Wednesday. We're mostly cloudy. We'll fall back to the mid to upper 40s. Monday, mostly cloudy. Slight chance for showers after 2 p.m. Winds that may get up to 30 miles per hour with a high mid to upper 70s. Monday night, partly cloudy. Low mid 50s to around 60. Decreasing clouds in the lower Hudson Valley. Tuesday, partly sunny. Getting up to the low to mid 80s, we'll see fewer clouds in northern New Jersey and the lower Hudson Valley. I'm meteorologist Jeff Eno.
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0: The following is a paid program. WOR's airing of this program constitutes neither an endorsement of the products offered or the ideas expressed.
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13: 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We have a very special guest, Dr. Patrick Porter. He is a CES award-winning inventor turned tech CEO of BrainTap, and he reveals how to take back your brain using the science behind his new book, Brain Fitness Blueprint.
15: And then we have two amazing guests. We have Shireel Mosey with bags that are amazing. She has a patented bag design and has taken a bold leap into AI. And then we have Lynn Rogoff. What if the future of Hollywood isn't human only? Wow, she's getting us there pretty quickly with some pretty amazing stuff. So she's the CEO of AmeriKids Productions. Can't wait to talk to her.
16: And later on, we'll hear from our friend Alicia Morrissey, a great jazz singer. And we've got Secrets of the Entrepreneurial Mind.
13: And on top of all that, we'll explore one of the world's biggest superstars and how she's quietly working behind the scenes to protect something far more strategic than just her music. Time now for our featured guest, Dr. Patrick Porter, talking about how just about everything you ever heard about optimizing your brain is wrong. And how burnout occurs, and he has some solutions to some of those issues. So welcome to the show, Dr. Porter. Tell us a little bit about the work that you've been doing and how we can improve brain function.
17: It all started because I'm a clinical psychologist. So I was working with people with pain back in the 80s, and this was before opioids. So we were trying to find ways that we could do that. And what we noticed was when we had people meditate to a candle, that their brainwave would shift out of beta, which is your wide awake, alert, conscious state, which we need as entrepreneurs. But if it gets too engaged, we become over-vigilant, and actually the stress inhibits us from making good decisions. You know, if you take a stress test, like you get divorced, lose your job, you shouldn't make any life decisions, those kind of things. And now we know that every cell of our body has something called a mirror neuron. Our environment plays a big role in how we feel because our body is changing every 40 seconds. I mean, every DNA pair is changing every 40 seconds. So you're not the same person that started this interview. You're a different person. Your cell contains 50 million cells per second. So we started thinking, how can we use light, sound, and vibration to enhance wellness? And what we found was that the LEDs just came on the market. So when you think about what happened with me at Consumer Electronics Show, we were like an alien invasion. Nobody was doing what we were doing. We created a whole new industry. You know, we're all over the world now where we do a lot of research. I have a 6,000 square foot research lab where we're always researching how can we optimize human performance. And I just want to share one story with the entrepreneurs. It actually took place at Google and Microsoft, but it'll make sense to the entrepreneur. They came to me after the COVID experience. And what happened was they said, hey, all these programmers are getting burned out. And a lot of entrepreneurs get burned out. They have a 7-year itch or 5-year itch, whatever it is. And I said to them, I said, if you give me 20 minutes at 2 o'clock in the afternoon, I will resolve your conflict with burnout. And they said, what do you mean? I said, every day at 2 o'clock, your biology, you drop 2 degrees. This is a factor of life. It's actually called the circadian rhythm. And our sun tells our body where we are in space and time. So when that reboot happens, if your brain is dysregulated, you'll actually lose more energy and you'll think you have low blood sugar. You don't have low blood sugar. You have a brain that's dysregulated. So I said, we're going to give them our technology, which is called BrainTap, light, sound, and vibration, do the 20-minute session. Now, first of all, no way they were going to do it. They're too busy. Everybody's too busy to improve themselves. And they don't realize that if you take some time to improve your brain, everything else about your life is going to get better. So I said, just give me 2 weeks, and I guarantee you will never stop doing this at 2 o'clock. Well, what we found out statistically, these were programmers, so we could measure keystrokes. The group that used the brain tap at 2 o'clock in the afternoon got 26% more work done. Their happiness score improved 54%. Their sleep improved 43%. And across the board, their life improved by taking a 20-minute break because they had a neurological reset. They had a new morning. So most people know, hey, I make my best decisions in the morning, but they only have one morning. But the reality is that we're the only culture in history since the Industrial Revolution that works past 2 o'clock. You know, there's nobody running around in the Serengeti at 2 o'clock. The lions and zebras are laying there. There's nobody getting up, chasing them around, looking for food. There's no hunters and gatherers after 2 o'clock that want to get caught out in the dark because they're part of the food chain. But in our culture, we have lights, we have technology. So technology can be both good and bad. And what we found was by taking that break, that became the breakthrough in what's happening.
18: Dr. Patrick Porter, he is a CES award-winning inventor of BrainCap.
15: How do people get this? Do you sell this apparatus?
17: Oh, yeah. We're in 3,000 clinics across the U.S., but you can also buy it directly on our website, trybraintap.com. And you can start doing it. It's a wellness device, so it's not a medical device. Although we have studies that show it improves everything from sleep to actually even getting off opioids. We have different studies out there going on right now for Parkinson's. We have a dementia study that actually within 6 weeks, every person in a dementia study is off the dementia scale because it's about energy. And every entrepreneur will tell you that it's their energy that drives the business. But your brain drives the energy through our nervous system and makes us do the work. So if you're having a job, most entrepreneurs work their job, they get home, they hit the couch, they pass out, they wake up, rinse and repeat, and pretty soon they have burnout. The reality is that their brain is not engaging because it doesn't have enough energy. When you were born, your brain was 18.1 volts. You had a 100 billion neurobit processor. You were processing far beyond any AI could ever dream about because every neuron is equivalent to a Cray computer. But people aren't using its capacity. They're using what they can. But it needs a break. You know, when our most favorite user that does a lot of promoting for us is Tom Brady. He doesn't look like the biggest physical athlete, but what he does is he knows about recovery. So when Alex Guerra, his PT, started using BrainTap with him, he now has it on his jet and flies around with it. And everybody who gets on his jet gets to do it because we also can solve the problem of jet lag because it's not jet lag, it's light lag.
18: As I work through the day, when I get home, I'm tired. That feels like brain fatigue, but is that some other type of fatigue?
17: Your body will show up as fatigue when your brain's fatigued. Your muscles, bones, and ligaments do nothing without your brain. So what happens is every cell of your body also has something called a chromophore. This is a little battery that sits on the cell, and it absorbs light, sound, and vibration. It does this all the time. And just to give an analogy, if we were at a rock concert together or a concert or a party, and maybe you didn't want to go there, but they started playing all your high school favorites, pretty soon you start tapping your toes, you start dancing. That's because the cells fill with energy. It's called the electron transport chain. This is what causes everything in your body to work. So when you're doing your left brain job, being a lawyer, you know, or helping run a law firm, that's a very high stress job. It's not the same as being a farmer or a road worker where you can go have a beer and a pizza and now you got energy for the rest of the night. You're up till 2 o'clock because you just burned out the sugar in your cells of your body. You burned out your brain because your brain uses something called ketones.
18: A lot of people would agree with you that my brain is pretty much burned out at this point, but can you describe the role of sleep? I mean, how does sleep work on a practical level? What happens when we're sleeping?
17: Sleep is the number one way your brain gets fit. So just to put that in perspective, it used to be we'd brag, I only get 4 hours sleep. I only get 5 hours sleep. Sleep is not a luxury anymore. It's a necessity. And what we need is 6.5 hours is all you really need. The lie about 8 hours, that's a lie. All longevity studies show 6.5 hours, but you need 1 hour of deep sleep because imagine you and I were in medical school in 2015 and we're doing a sleep study. And then we notice something in the brain that hasn't been noticed in the history of time. I think they found a new part of the human body in 2015 called the glial lymphatic system. This is the detox system of the brain. If you don't get sleep, you don't detox your brain. And, you know, like your home, if you don't clean your home, it's going to get cluttered. It's going to get messy. It's going to be hard to find things. Just a lot of inflammation happens in the brain when that happens. So sleep is key. That's what, in fact, our user base, we have 120,000 users. Most of those users use it between 10 p.m. and 3 a.m. to get to sleep. Because when we downregulate the nervous system, You do more neurological activity when you're sleeping than when you're awake. I jokingly say, but it's the truth.
15: You know what? I am such a vivid dreamer. Oh my gosh. And I can't hardly remember, but I wanted to ask you, you have a book, Brain Fitness Blueprint. So can people use this device by itself, or are there techniques in your book that help it be more effective?
17: The book isn't all about just brain tap. There's lifestyle changes you can make. Number one lifestyle change you can make is give up your morning coffee first thing in the morning. You can have it 2 hours after you wake up. But when you have that coffee first thing in the morning, you crush something called the cortisol curve. Your brain doesn't make dopamine, cortisol, norepinephrine, and that's what you need. You should wake up a little nervous. It's the first day of school. You're going to do something new and different. It's exciting. But when you drink the coffee, you actually flatten that curve.
15: Should you drink water?
17: Oh, yes. A lot of water. And you put mineral salt in the water, and this you can buy at your grocery store. Get full spectrum salt, not table salt. Think of every cell like a battery. If that cell isn't getting the right minerals, it's not transacting information. And MIT just proved that the sun and our cells are both beaming information to our body to tell it what to do. That's why we naturally get tired around 10 o'clock at night. You clean your liver between 11 and 12. We could go around the clock. And so in the morning, what we want to do is we want to get up, do some kind of physical exercise, something that's going to trigger. Think about this for a minute. All the sugar in your system is now in your muscles. Your body has cleaned itself out. You have perfect pH. Then you throw a cup of coffee in there. You just put your body into chaos. Yeah. But if you use that for physical exercise, what happens is now you're training your muscles to use the sugar that's available. Until you fix the diet of your mind, you're never going to keep the weight off.
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17: 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So, you know, I'm out there.
18: 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Thank you so much for sharing so much important information.
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5: 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I'm going to ask everybody here one way that they're using AI in their business. Then we're going to just do a roundtable where we talk about all the different ways people are using AI, because what we find is if you're using it one way, you're using it a million ways. So Dr. Patrick Porter, what is your favorite way that you're using AI?
6: Well, my biggest question on my app, because we have 3,000 different sessions on there, is what do I listen to? So we created Dr. PAI, and it took every book I've written. I've written 11 books. It took every lecture I've ever given, put it all into AI. And that thing's smarter than me, really. I mean, when I ask it questions, it comes up with some really good things, but it stays inside the bounds of what I've written and done. And it's on our app. So now when somebody searches, they can ask it a question. And it's like me giving them the recommendation. It freed me up tremendously, because that's probably the biggest thing that I do.
4: That's excellent. Sheryl Mosey, what is one way you're using AI?
7: I'm actually cloning myself to help with marketing so I don't have to do individual videos myself.
4: That's excellent. I'm right there with you. And Lynn Rogoff, what's one way? I know you're using AI all over the place.
8: Right.
4: What's your favorite way right now?
8: We are generating motion pictures with AI, and we're using software like Kling and Runway and Sora. That is one of the ways that we generate the images, and to generate the prompts to get the images, we use ChatGPT to help us with generating a well-written prompt. In the world of prompting engineering, you have to have a very specific prompt. That takes a real learning curve, learning how to write good prompts. And so that ChatGPT helps us.
4: Richard Gearhart, what is one your favorite way you're using AI right now?
9: My favorite way? Oh, let me count the ways. What I really wanted to talk about was the vast number of projects that we're getting at the law firm now for people who are filing patents on AI. And I am just really impressed with the scope of technologies, the industries that people are using to apply AI, areas that you just wouldn't even think need AI, but people who are experts in those areas, who have domain expertise, are coming up with ways to utilize AI for everything from fitness to asset management to real estate to security. There's just a whole universe of new applications. It's like a gold rush right now. Everybody is filing patents on artificial intelligence.
4: So for me, Elizabeth Gearhart, I'm with Sheryl. So I just made my AI clone, and I did it in our studio. So a lot of people, and Sheryl, maybe you may have had the same experience. A lot of people, if you tell them, they say, well, I tried doing a clone. It didn't work. So you have to have a lot of light, I found, and a really good camera and a really good microphone. And you have to go through your whole range of emotions and talk for about 10 minutes to get something that comes out decent. And I tried it as a YouTube short, but I used a script from Google Gemini, and it bombed. Totally bombed. So I'm going to try putting in more natural sounding scripts and try using it. But people that see it, like my friends, are like, oh my gosh.
9: I thought it was a really good video. I was surprised it didn't get better traction. But it's really a question about how people are going to be responding to AI created footage.
4: It'll be interesting. I'm going to keep experimenting. I know that different people here are using AI in different ways. What have been your experiences? Like sometimes it bombs, sometimes it works. What do you guys

0: thing. So there's a technology called DID, which makes AI agents with your image or their image and controls the knowledge base. We've been using it. We made 6 characters from our film where you can go and ask the characters any question you want. So I always recommend using a technology that's been tested and proven and iterated, and they have come up with the state of the art for AI agents, and I highly recommend them. And you can go and look at their website, and we looked at it yesterday and we couldn't believe that it was not a real person speaking. So they've really developed their software. I really recommend it.
1: Well, I'm trying to figure out right now where to put all of my content to start generating the clone like Dr. Patrick has, because I use personalized Gemini. Chat has its own, and I'm not really sure the best place to put all the content to synthesize it down to the essence of me to be able to answer people's questions. So, Dr. Porter, where are you putting yours?
2: Well, I hired someone to do it. I'm not an AI expert, but I've been using it a long time now. And they just gave me a place to put all the new content as I create it. And it works inside of ChatGPT. I had somebody try to do a video of me, and I'm not there yet. So, Cheryl, I'm really interested to see your end result.
1: Okay. Well, thank you, everybody. 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
7: 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Thanks for listening. And if you're new here, Passage to Profit is a top-ranked entrepreneur podcast and radio show heard on 39 stations across the United States and also in Guam. It's a place where founders share what really works. And now it's time for intellectual property news. So has Taylor Swift really trademarked her voice? Well, not quite. There's been a lot of headlines recently about Taylor Swift locking down her voice and likeness, but that's an exaggeration. What she actually filed under her TAS right management company is much narrower and more specific. So what she actually filed on were 2 sound marks. So you can trademark sounds under trademark law, But she only trademarked the phrases, hey, it's Taylor Swift, and hey, it's Taylor. So these are the kinds of clips that you'd hear maybe at the start of a recording track or in a promotion or announcement or, you know, when she's on stage. She also trademarked one specific design mark, which was a specific photo, depiction of her performing. And reportedly, this is featuring her singing with a pink guitar. And that's it. Just those two phrases and that picture. But what the media is reporting is something different. They're reporting that she's trademarking her voice, which she is in a very narrow sense. She's also trademarking her image, which she did. She trademarked a picture, but not like some sort of general image. So what these rights actually give her is fairly narrow. They protect her branding, but not her identity. So if she does get to register these, then she gets protection for those exact phrases or very close imitations or that specific image or certain variations of it. And they can only offer protection when she's selling music or she's promoting content or she's talking about entertainment services. So what she does not get, though, is her voice in all forms. She does not get AI-generated sound-alikes or clones, and she doesn't get to protect her voice from anybody singing in a Taylor style. So someone doing a convincing imitation is not automatically going to be stopped by these trademarks. It only becomes a problem if consumers might think that she endorsed or created the content. So why are we getting these headlines? Well, it's obviously clickbait. I don't think Taylor Swift really minds because many people would stay away from doing what she's been talking about and, you know, wouldn't take the extra step to infringe because they might hear these stories and think that she has broader rights than she really does. But trademark is a limited tool here, and she would have to lean more on right of publicity laws or false endorsement claims if she wanted to take action against a more general type of infringement. So when you hear headlines that Taylor Swift has trademarked her voice and her likeness, be aware of the legal reality that she really only trademarked a couple of catchphrases and a specific image of her as branding tools. And it's a smart move, but it's not a sweeping new right. If you want to learn more about trademarks, you can visit our website at www.learnmoreabouttrademarks.com. 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
7: Later, we'll hear from Secrets of the Entrepreneurial Mind, what successful founders really think that most people never see.
1: And now it is my pleasure to introduce Sheryl Mosey, the inventor of a product line called MinkyBlue.com. She has the most incredible bags for women, and she's also using AI. Welcome, Sheryl. Are you helping people with AI now? Is that part of your business?
8: Yeah, I have Minky Blue. I'm still selling Minky Blue. So when I first got started with my business, it was maybe 13 years or so ago. At the time, I was running a nonprofit where I helped low-income single moms in college pay for childcare. And I would see the moms come in struggling with their diaper bag and their book bag. And I was like, wait a minute, I'm taking the train in the city and I have my lunch bag and I had my shoes in a plastic grocery bag and I had my laptop bag. So I was carrying all of these bags. And I just wanted one bag that I could organize and separate everything in the bag and not be struggling with two or three bags. And I thought there's got to be a bag on the market where I could separate my shoes or my lunch in the same bag from my purse essentials. And I went shopping for this bag and I looked on the internet and I couldn't find anything. And I said, maybe I can make this bag. And I was like, nah, I don't know the first thing about manufacturing. I don't know about marketing or anything like that. And it took me a minute before I made that decision, said that yes, that whole mind shift, and decided I'm just going to go for it. And that's how I got started in the bag industry.
7: What can you say that you've learned over the years as a business owner that you want to share with other people who are thinking about starting a business like yours?
8: I think number one is about solving a problem that other people need. I think that's the biggest thing for me, is that when I started, it was about solving a problem. Because when I was on the train going into the city with all of these bags, I'm looking around on the train and I'm seeing other women with two or three bags and their shoes in a bag. So I knew it was a problem that needed to be solved. So I would say that would be the first thing. And then the other thing is really enjoying the process. You have to love what you do, because you're going to get up every morning and tackle this thing and work on this problem. So that's another piece of it that would be a part of my advice.
7: And what have been some of your biggest challenges? You've been doing this now for 13 years. That's really a remarkable track record. I mean, most businesses don't survive for that long. What was your journey like, and what were some of the bigger challenges that you faced?
8: The biggest challenge is manufacturing. So I mentioned that when I started, you know, I didn't know anything about manufacturing. I never designed a bag before. I mean, I never even worked at the mall in a store, so I didn't know anything about retail. But I made that decision, and initially I wanted to manufacture in the U.S., but the cost was just so expensive during that time. And so I made that decision to go and manufacture over China. I made another decision to actually travel to China and scope out some manufacturers during that time. But that was a real challenge, because I didn't know anything about manufacturing. So my first order, I had ordered a couple of thousands of bags. And that first order that I got, 30% was defective. So I could have actually easily stopped at the beginning of my journey, because I lost a lot of money. And I know we always talk about the quality of product coming out of China. And part of that was not knowing the process, not understanding manufacturing, not knowing how to communicate with the manufacturer early on. So I wouldn't say that that was fully the manufacturer's fault, because I was naive. And as I look back, there was a lot of things that I didn't understand to be able to convey with the manufacturer to make sure things were correct.
1: If you had it to do over, would you hire an agent to do that for you? Like someone in the States that travels to China that knows the factories?
8: Actually, over the years, after that mistake, I did hire somebody that lived in Hong Kong that would be my production manager. And we actually became very good friends. And of course, things were improved over that time. But manufacturing has definitely been the biggest challenge over the years. You know, even that journey going from the factory and bringing it over to the U.S., I've had unforeseen challenges at the port. One year, the workers were on strike, which drove up my prices because it was sitting at the port. It's all of those things that you have no control over while you're running a business. It becomes really challenging.
1: Do you feel like having intellectual property has helped your business? Can you put an ROI on it at all?
8: Yeah, I'm glad you asked that question, because I knew when I started, I filed for a patent in 2013, right after I designed the bag, because I knew that if I was going to go into this business, I needed something to differentiate from everything else on the market, because handbag industry is so saturated. And me as a new designer, an unknown designer, how can I differentiate my product from everything else on the market? And so I came up with this idea to put a shelf in the middle of my bag to be able to separate my lunch or my shoes. And all of my bags, I market them as travel and work, but all of my bags include this little insulated lunch bag inside the bag.
1: Awesome.
8: So I don't have to carry an extra lunch bag in there, or toiletries or makeup. And when I'm not using this bag, I actually put my shoes down here, or a change of clothes, or my workout gear, all at the bottom of the bag. And then here is where I put that shelf, right in the middle of the bag. So I can separate my purse essentials here from my shoes or my lunch at the bottom. So I'm not carrying shoes in a plastic grocery bag. I'm not carrying an extra lunch bag. So the patent comes in is that the shelf here, when I unzip it, I can unzip it and open it up and turn it into a full backpack or a tote bag. So it's a convertible bag. Wow. And then I can put my laptop in here. So the patent is really on that shelf, the functionality of the shelf to be able to open it up. As an entrepreneur, we come up with a lot of different things. I really think it's important for your intellectual property because a few years ago, my bags went viral on social media and I was like, oh no, I know I'm going to get copied. I just know I'm going to get copied on Amazon. And lo and behold, the suppliers started making my bags with the convertible shelf and so on. And so Amazon has a program to help patent holders on their platform. And so we started going after those suppliers and I have licensees now. So I allow them to sell their bags for $49.99, $39.99, but I collect licensing fees from those suppliers. So intellectual property has helped me tremendously. I think it's important.
7: Yeah, we hear that that's actually worked out pretty well for you. It can make a difference when you have intellectual property, you have options that, you know, and you didn't have to go to court. You only had to go to Amazon, right?
8: Right.
7: And that's another important piece when you're in the consumer products area. You have options. You don't have to file an expensive lawsuit to enforce your rights. So
1: to find these bags, it's minkyblue.com, right? And that's MINKEEblue.com. I think the originals are probably a lot better than the knockoffs, honestly. I'm getting an original. I'm not buying a knockoff.
8: Absolutely.
7: It's a wonderful product. And how else can people reach out to you?
8: It's at Minky Blue on Instagram and TikTok and Facebook. But they can reach me through the website, too. I have a contact form there as well.
1: Excellent. Thank you, Sherrill.
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1: And now we're on to Lynn Rogoff with AmeriKids Productions, AmeriKids.com. You really got there first, right? So tell us how this came about and what you're doing exactly.
0: So I started out in the traditional film and television business for decades, and we made films for networks and for PBS and independent films. And I had this company that I started about kids in American history. So I told all these stories about teenagers doing heroic deeds when they were teenagers and came across this one story about Sacagawea in the 90s. And I thought it was a great adventure story about the Lewis and Clark expedition, and wrote a screenplay and tried to sell it at that time. Nobody wanted a female protagonist. Nobody wanted a Native American. Nobody wanted to do 1800s. So I put it away. And then when podcasting came to the forefront and audio drama came about as a genre, I rewrote the entire thing and we produced it during COVID as a audio drama with actors and musicians and editors. But I, coming from the film business, I was never really happy with audio alone. So when AI came into the fore and available for the general public, I started investigating AI as a solution for the video, because we were going back in time to 220 years ago. And so there was no way I could do it with a real location.
1: Right.
0: And so I went ahead and we did a pass at AI version of the story. And then we kept iterating on it as the tools became more and more sophisticated and iterated. We were able to tell a much more sophisticated story. And we ended up winning 12 film festivals. And we got it streaming on Amazon and HerFlix and Red Nation. So who knew, you know, that it would actually become so successful?
1: That's pretty amazing. And your website is amazing. I do have to say at this point that I grew up in Seattle and okay, I went to okay. elementary school there. And the name of my elementary school was Sacagawea.
0: Oh, isn't that great?
1: Yeah. Isn't that awesome? Can you tell me about the stuff on your website? Because you have kind of an interactive Sacagawea there.
0: Yeah. So when we produced episode one, we're now in episode two. We're producing episode two. But when we produced episode one, we're using this software DID, they showed us in 2023, oh, you can make an AI agent of the character and she can answer all the questions and Lewis and Clark and York and Charbonneau will answer any question that the audience might have. And I was absolutely blown away by this solution because I had never seen that. So suddenly we're taking a character from 225 years ago and bringing her back to life, and all of the characters from the expedition, the major characters, and you can ask them any question you want. We have found that this is popular with museums and schools and libraries. So we have a EdTech solution as well as a commercial streaming solution.
7: So, Lynn, I wanted to ask you, I mean, obviously, a lot of work goes into producing an AI movie, but I would also imagine it's less than doing a full feature.
0: As an independent filmmaker who has an idea for a story, you have to go and raise hundreds of millions of dollars. You have to put together a cast of A-listers to raise that kind of money, hundreds of millions of dollars. And then you have to put together a whole package to get that kind of money. And then the story has to be so-called commercially fit into a genre that is saleable. If a horror story, a dystopian story, sci-fi story. Those are the three main stories that are greenlit. So if you have something original and different, it becomes very hard to produce, to get the money to produce it. In our case, we said, we want to do this story. We believe in it. It's never been told. It's an exciting adventure. It's a female superhero story. So I was particularly interested in that. And that's what drove me to tell the story in the first place.
7: So in terms, though, of cinematic quality, how do you rank AI compared to traditional cinema?
0: AI video generating, which is a subcategory of AI, right? It's a very specific technology, has been iterating for the last 2 or 3 years. So it started out as very clunky, but now you can actually generate a scene that looks like it was shot on film. For example, we are doing the Rocky Mountains, crossing the Rocky Mountains in the winter, and they get caught in a blizzard. And we're able to generate a scene like that and make it look like these actors were really in that scene and that was really happening to them. I would say the weakest part right now in AI video generating is facial consistency, meaning that you can only generate really 10 seconds at the most of good video. So if you're making an hour film, how many 10-second videos?
7: You have to string together a lot of clips in order to do that.
1: I'm going to give Dr. Porter a chance to chime in here. Being a brain guy, like, this is kind of interesting. Like, how does the brain process this?
2: Well, this is kind of foreign territory for me, filmmaking. I would love to learn more about it. I actually, there's been studies that show AI isn't so good in learning because people rely on the AI. Education actually means to draw from. So I think AI could be used for learning, but they're not using it correctly. You can't just get the answer from AI and put it down. They'd be like taking a copy of the test and just copying it over. You don't know what it said. You got to interact with it. I think when you, and I think she mentioned it earlier, prompts are what is the real key. And you have to be creative to do those prompts because you can get garbage in, garbage out, just like the brain. You know, if you don't ask your brain the right prompts, you're not going to get the right response either. So I think there's a lot going on with that. And I love where AI is going. You know, you can tell when people put the time and energy into it to make it good. I can tell a website that was made by AI that is all messed up and that doesn't look right. And I can tell you can use AI to correct things and to help you out. And I think it was also said earlier, when you're a domain expert, you can't let AI take over your domain expertise. You can have it assist you, like what I'm doing, I think is really good. I mean, when I have to write an article for, like I just wrote an article for the Washington Times, actually, it's going to be published. And I wrote it. I spoke it into Otter. I took my Otter and I edited it. I put it into ChatGPT and said, format it for the Washington Times. It reformatted my article. I went back through and cleaned it up. When I sent it, I don't think they're going to have to do anything. And then I used Grammarly to make sure that all my grammar was correct. I mean, there's so many things you can do with AI. I don't think there's one size fits all.
1: Right. I want to go back to Lynn. I think the prompts are really where human ingenuity is the most important right now when dealing with AI. Do you agree with that?
0: So talk about the IP. That is, from my concepts with lawyers, that your intellectual property is how you construct the prompt. So if you're writing a prompt about Lewis and Clark and Sacagawea, what happens on the Columbia River and how they get hit by the rocks on the rapids, you're writing a scene, but you're telling it in the AI generating prompt engineering how to do the action and how to the camera looks and the lighting and what actions happen in first second and the second second. So that is where the intellectual property resides.
7: Absolutely. And yeah, I mean, that's the Thaler case that was decided by the Federal Circuit in 2023. And somebody had submitted a copyright application only naming AI as the copyright holder. And the Federal Circuit held that no, AI is not an author under the 1976 Copyright Act, and that in order to get a copyright, there has to be some sort of human and creative input. So the law is written in a way where AI is considered a tool, but not the ultimate creator. Now, how that evolves over time, we were talking about legal work before. I don't think it's there yet for legal work, but probably in 3 to 5 years, AI will probably write a pretty good patent application.
1: Ouch.
0: So right, what right we now, do is we wrong. Save all of our prompting iterating.
1: Uh-huh.
0: In case there's ever a problem, we have a history of how we came to generate that scene. It didn't just happen by AI doing it. We did it. We told AI exactly what we want.
1: Yeah, that's so important. So how can people see this? Are you distributing this to schools? Can people, I know you stream from your website. What's the best way if somebody wanted to get this?
0: So we have America's YouTube site. Herflix is streaming it, H-E-R-F-L-I-X, for free. And Red Nation Channel is also streaming it. They have a subscription model. And Amazon in New Zealand and Australia, not in America, was streaming it. We were selling it briefly, Amazon America, but that concluded. And so right now, that's the best ways to see our product.
1: Well, I think that your product is beautiful. I watched some of it on your website. I would really encourage people to go take a look at this.
0: Thank you.
1: Lynn Rogoff with AmeriKids Productions. Now it is time for a commercial break. 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

0: Passage to Profit with Richard and Elizabeth Gearhart. Now it is time for Secrets of the Entrepreneurial Mind, and we have some pretty successful entrepreneurs here. So I am going to start with Dr. Patrick Porter. Dr. Porter, what is a secret you can share with our listeners?
1: I think the secret is to hire fast, but fire even faster. You know, if you can always train knowledge, but you can't train motivation. You know, you're not going to find that perfect person the first time. Be willing to go through the cycle.
0: You are absolutely right. Okay, so Sheryl Mosi, what is your secret that you can share?
2: Done is better than perfect, because when we are chasing perfection, we never start the thing. So you just get it done. You always going to reiterate, be willing to pivot and change things, but done is better than perfect.
0: I agree with that 100% too. Yeah, it's trying to be perfect is a good delay tactic, right? So Lynn Rogoff, what is the secret you can share?
3: So I think that you have to count your blessings. This business of being an entrepreneur has a lot of downside, rejection. You have to have a strong grit, so that when you wake up in the morning after some fail enterprise or some rejection, and you go to it again. As long as you still find that pleasure and the joy of the work, then the downside is not so bad. But you really have to keep that in the forefront.
0: And Richard Gearhart, what's a secret you want to share today?
4: Well, I'm going to say something that I think is pretty obvious and people already know, but I think it's worth repeating, and that is, be careful how you judge somebody's intent. I had a situation not too long ago where I sent an email and I didn't hear back. And of course, I immediately started thinking the worst about what was going on. And all sorts of stuff was going through my head. I was asking Elizabeth, what about this? What about that? And it turned out that there was a perfectly reasonable explanation.
0: There
4: for
0: are
4: what
0: people
4: was
0: that
4: going.
0: Take a day off every now and then.
4: And so
0: not him.
4: Well, but I mean, my point is, sometimes we jump to conclusions about what people are communicating about, and lots of times it's wrong. And so you want to make sure that you're careful with that and suspend judgment until you have more information.
0: Absolutely. So I do marketing. I do digital marketing for Gearhart Law. And I've always told people it's important to be on YouTube. And I knew there were a lot of reasons, and I hadn't elucidated this one until recently. I was doing research for a presentation I'm going to give on optimizing your Google business page. And it struck me, your Google business page is super important, but Google only goes out like 30 miles or something in radius from your address to deliver your content to people when they're searching through a Google search. Whereas YouTube goes around the world. So you need those two together. So you need YouTube to get your message to people that aren't in your backyard. And also you can, there's a program now, you guys probably know it, 11 Labs. You can translate your YouTube content into other languages. And so have your YouTube videos be in more than one language on YouTube. So that's my secret. Not much of a secret for people that already know this stuff, but.
4: No, that was great. I think that was a great reminder and a great find. So that's it for us this week. Passage to Profit is a Gear Media Studios production. 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
13: 76 degrees at midnight. Good morning, I'm Jonathan O'Halloran, and here's what's happening. The LIRR railroad strike continues as the National Mediation Board has summoned the union and the MTA to meet in Manhattan. In the meantime, there are contingency plans for the morning commute today.
14: There are shuttle buses from six locations that will take workers to ANF trains, but that's not enough to handle the LIRR's 300,000 daily riders, commuters being urged to work from home. Governor Hochul saying,
15: I'm urging all parties once again to bargain at the table and to get a deal done.
14: Hochul is blaming union leaders for not responding to the MTA's contract offers. Her GOP reelection rival, Nassau County Executive Bruce Blakeman, is blaming Hochul for the shutdown.
16: Kathy Hochul gave $8 billion of our taxpayer money to illegal migrants, but she doesn't have money for our workers.
14: Sarah Lee Kessler, WOR News.
13: The strike also leading to a war of words between President Trump and Governor Kathy Hochul.
17: The main sticking point? Pay raises between 4.5% and 5%, along with health care costs.
18: So you guys are prepared to hold out for not just days, but months?
19: Yes, if we have to, yes. We have no choice.
17: Now, with both sides digging in, the political finger-pointing escalating too. Governor Kathy Hochul blaming the Trump administration, who had delegated an emergency board last fall for cutting mediation short. Trump firing back online, saying, I have nothing to do with it. Adding, no, Kathy, it's your fault. And now, looking over the facts, you should have not allowed this to happen.
13: The news is brought to you by Dr. Lederman's Radio Surgery New York. 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In sports, the Mets took down the Yankees 7-6 in 10 innings. The Mets score 3 in the ninth to tie it up. Tim Hill gave up the 3-run shot. The Mets take 2 of 3 from the Yankees in the Subway Series.
20: Here's your WOR Weather Channel forecast. Temperatures will run up into the low to mid-90s by Tuesday ahead of that frontal system that will bring showers and possible storms Wednesday, and then a big cool down for Thursday. We are partly cloudy as we run it back to the mid to upper 60s, right at 60 lower Hudson Valley. Monday, sunny, headed to the low 80s for the boroughs and mid to upper 80s elsewhere. Monday night, mostly clear. Overnight, low mid to upper 60s. And here's that sunshine for Tuesday, low to mid 90s. Showers coming in by Wednesday afternoon. I'm meteorologist Jeff Eno.
13: 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I'm Jonathan O'Halloran on 710 WOR.
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1: 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I'm Rob Redstone, broadcasting from the WOR studios in the heart of New York City. 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
2: Thank you, Rob, and thank you, Noah, and thank you for listening. Thank you for tuning in. Thank you for caring about yourself and caring about your loved ones and caring about the person down the street that you barely even know because you're listening about cancer and to learn. And you could say, why the heck would I want to waste my time listening to Dr. Lederman about cancer when I can go out and do something else? I could be with my friends or family or loved ones. Well, maybe this hour together will allow you to learn so much you might save your life or the life of your loved one or the life of the person down the street. I can tell you so many examples. I'm thinking right now about a minister in New Jersey. He was scheduled to have radical prostatectomy and to have his bladder removed for cancer, and he was so sad and lonely, and a neighbor on a Sunday night invited him to his house right before his surgery, right before you're going to have this deforming, terrible, life-changing, in a bad way, surgery, when he didn't know any options. And the family that invited him saw him sad and lonely, the minister from the church invited him in, and they gave him dinner on a Sunday night and asked him why he was so sad and lonely. And he said, well, he's going to have this big radical surgery and he'll never be normal again. He'll never urinate again and never have sexual relations again. And he may not even make it through the surgery. And the family says, well, don't you listen to Dr. Lederman on the radio? And he said, no, I don't know who that is. And they said, well, you should listen because he talks about treating cancer non-invasively with no cutting and no bleeding. He talks about teaching patients about all the options, not pushing on surgery and pushing on radiation and pushing on chemo, but talking about all the options in a logical way so you can learn. And the minister started perking up, and he had that dinner, which was offered by his neighbors and loved ones. And the next day, he came and saw me at 8 o'clock the next day. He came and saw me on a Monday morning, and we talked about his cancer. He had a bladder cancer. He just did not want to have radical surgery, deforming surgery. He didn't want to be urinating in a tube or a bag, and didn't want his prostate removed. He didn't want to be in the hospital. He didn't want to be in a ventilator. And we treated him years ago, 5 years ago. And why am I talking about him now? Well, he's cancer-free, doing well, with his bladder intact and his sexual life intact and his body intact, and he's urinating normally. And he had been seen at one of the biggest hospitals. He said he went to one of the biggest XYZ hospitals, so famous. And he said the doctor took about 2 minutes, looked at his paper, says, you got to have radical. We'll schedule you next week. And that was it. No one talked to him at that big super pooper hospital about options. And sure, you can have surgery if you want. That's your choice. But you should also be informed about all the options. The risks, benefits, and alternatives should be fully explained. That's always what we do here at Radio Surgery New York. And when I talk about all the options, usually, sometimes, and I'm going to talk a minute about someone who did the opposite, but usually patients don't choose to have radical surgery. Usually people want better treatment and non-invasive treatment and no cutting and no bleeding, and they want to be out of the hospital and out of the ICUs and out of the ventilators with non-invasive pinpoint treatment with high success where we attack the cancer. So this man who was so sad and lonely on a Sunday night, a minister in a church, now is cancer-free, doing well, living with his loved ones. And this is the work that we do every day. And I'm grateful for that family who invited the minister in, and who they didn't really know why they're inviting him in, other than to be good neighbors. And yet they were able to offer advice to save his life and save his quality of life. And that's maybe why you're listening. Maybe you don't have cancer. Maybe you do. Either way, there's going to be lots to learn this hour, like every hour together. And we're on the radio every day. 7 days a week, we're on the radio every day to learn together. And we hope that you learn together and that you stay tuned and that you can help save your own life and your own body and that of your loved one, whether it's a brain tumor or skin cancer, squamous or basal cell, and you just don't want to have deforming surgery. And I can tell you, I see so many people with skin cancers, as I saw a woman the other day, about 3 days ago, who just didn't want her nose cut off. They were going to cut off her nose from a skin cancer, and she just a very attractive woman, but everyone's attractive, and everyone, in my view, generally doesn't want their body to be deformed by radical surgery when there are often other options. We also treat cancers of the lung and breast and colon and liver and pancreas and stomach and bladder and prostate and primary cancers and metastatic cancers, whether it's localized stage 1 or stage 4 or metastatic. And many people call up and say, hey, Dr. Lederman, do you treat stage 4 cancer? And yes, we do, with high success, high quality of life, and high chance of controlling the cancer where we aim the beam. I want to talk about a man who's very interesting in a different kind of way. This is a man, he's 58 years old, he's a teacher, he's married, he's been separated for 10 years, he has a child, and, well, he had a kidney removed at one of the XYZ super pooper hospitals several years ago. They didn't tell him they could have the kidney removed at XYZ hospital, or he could come to Dr. Lederman and save his kidney. The big surgeons at XYZ just didn't tell him that. And then the same surgeons who cut out the kidney without telling him about all the options found a prostate cancer. His PSA was low, but he had a Gleason 8 cancer, and he had an MRI. And the MRI showed a very extensive cancer. The MRI, an MRI is a magnetic test of the prostate. It's probably the best single imaging test of the prostate. And this imaging test, the MRI, and it should be a special MRI focused on the prostate, and it was, showed cancer from the top of the prostate, the base, to the apex, from the right to the left, extracapsular extent going a centimeter and a half beyond the prostate, involving the seminal vesicles, and involving the nerves, and involving the bladder neck, and lymph nodes highly suspicious for cancer. Gleason 8 cancer with perineural invasion. And, well, he elsewhere had a bone scan, and he came to me for a second opinion. And, well, I examined him, and we even got an Axiom, AXUMIN, PET scan, the most sensitive, one of the most costly tests. We arranged for that too. That was not done at XYZ General. And, well, he had a localized cancer, and we talked about all the options. We talked to him about why surgery wouldn't work. It just wouldn't work. The cancer was too extensive, and even if it was a localized cancer for Gleason 8, number one, there's a 30% chance that it's a Gleason 9 or 10, that when a biopsy is done, it tends to underestimate how aggressive the cancer is, and it's highly likely he has a more aggressive cancer. And with the cancer going into the nerves and seminal vesicles and bladder neck, it's well beyond any surgeon's ability to remove it. And he understood that very well, and we discussed that repeatedly, and he came and saw me many, many times, and we discussed this all this just 6 months ago. And then all of a sudden, after all these visits, every couple of days, I didn't hear from him. And this week, the same man, 58-year-old teacher, father, came to me and he said, Dr. Lederman, I just want to tell you I had surgery. I said, wow, that's surprising. I said, surprising, because I knew it would never work. And then he showed me the text message. He had a text message from the nurse who worked for this famous surgeon at this XYZ famous hospital. And his text message says, "Dear Mr. X, I have such good news for you. The doctor got out all the cancer. It's good news for you. Only there's cancer at the margins." And he was so happy. He believed the text message of this nurse, and he had seen the doctor's surgery was 4.5 months ago, so I'm sure he saw the doctor many times, and he already had multiple PSAs, and he knows that after surgery there should be a zero PSA, because if you have successful surgery for prostate cancer, and I'm not advocating surgery for prostate cancer, but if you have surgery for prostate cancer, the PSA should be zero. Well, his PSA was never zero. It never got to zero. And he had a PSA that was rising, and the nurse was telling him how all the cancer was removed except for the margins. Well, it's like saying everything was removed except what wasn't removed. And of course it can't be removed, because it was wrapped around the nerves and the seminal vesicles and be well beyond the prostate and into the bladder. Of course it couldn't be removed, and the surgeon knew that full well, and the surgeon knew that by removing the prostate, he would make this man impotent, that he'd never have normal erections again, that he'd be leaking urine, that his penis would be shortened, and indeed it was, this 58-year-old man, impotent, leaking urine, shortened. Why would a surgeon do surgery when they know that surgery won't cure the man? The only reason to have treatment for prostate cancer, surgical treatment, is to be cured. Why would a surgeon knowingly go in at super-duper XY surgeon at super-duper XYZ hospital, knowing they're going to leave cancer behind, knowing they're going to cut through the cancer, knowing they're going to spread the cancer, knowing they're going to leave the man with residual cancer, knowing they're going to make him impotent, knowing they're going to make him leaking urine, knowing they're going to be shortening his penis? Why would they do that? Was it only because his bill was $100,000, that it was good for XYZ or good for the surgeon or anesthesia? Why would they offer treatment that they knew wouldn't cure the man? And I asked the patient, I said, "You knew that surgery would never help you." And he showed me that message from the nurse, which was clearly misinformation, totally wrong information, when she wrote him a note saying, "Oh, good news, the cancer's gone." The cancer isn't gone. The cancer's all left behind. Everywhere where the surgeon cut, he left cancer. He cut through the cancer. He spread the cancer. And now the patient wants to know what to do. He comes back to me, having not even followed my advice, having that surgery which didn't help him, which hurt him. Now he wants advice, and of course I gave him the best advice. I told him about the need to have treatment, that he does have a second chance, that it's sad that he'd allowed the surgeon to operate on him and risk his life, and we know there's a death rate with surgery, and there's a stroke rate with surgery, and a heart attack rate with surgery, and that surgery took away his erections and his control of urine and shortened his vital organ. Why would a man knowingly, and he knew, why would he allow that to happen to him? So you can think about that. You can even call me and tell me what you think about that. I am shocked. Honestly, I'm shocked that a person, I can understand if a person doesn't know. If a person doesn't know and the surgeon says, "Well, I'm just going to cut you and take care of you and mislead you," then I can understand why the patient would do it. But a patient knew in advance that he'd be deformed and deflowered and rendered impotent and incontinent and not cured and risk his life in a radical surgery at XYZ Hospital. And so many people think, "Oh, if I go to XYZ Hospital with XYZ doctor, it's going to be so good." Well, I see this every day. Sad to say, I see this every day here at Radio Surgery New York. And that's why so many smart people with cancer come here first. Smart

0: of New York City, and you can come in and get information. 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Our phone number, day or night, is 212-CHOICES. 212 because New York City, and choices because, just like this man, he had choices. You have choices, too, and your loved ones and your neighbor and that person down the street have choices, too. Our number is 212-CHOICES. 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In digits, 212-246-4237. You can call us even now. Make an appointment if you have a cancer or suspected cancer. We see people who have suspected cancer or newly diagnosed cancer. And we also see people who've had cancer, like this man. He's had cancer, he had treatment, and the treatment failed him in a very sad way, like it's failed so many men with prostate cancer surgery, radical robotic surgery, failing men with radical robotic surgery. So give us a call, 212-CHOICES. Come in. You can come in during business hours, Monday through Friday, business hours, and pick up information. You can pick up in your hand information for yourself and your friends about brain cancers and skin cancers and throat cancers and breast cancers and cancers of the body and lung and prostate and bladder, and also the history of radical surgery and why get a second opinion. We have so much information and DVDs all for you. 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
0: Our treatment was working, and the cancer is now in remission.
3: Mm-hmm.
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4: 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He was the first in New York with fractionated brain radiosurgery, and he's the first in America and in the Western Hemisphere with body radiosurgery. You can also call Dr. Lederman at 212-CHOICES for a free informative booklet and DVD.

0: DVD. Hey, Dr. Lederman, we're back.
1: We are back, and I want to talk about a 77-year-old, very elegant woman born in Austria here with skin cancer, and she's married. She has two boys, and she's had two skin cancers resected with big surgery at XYZ Hospital number one and then a private office number two, and now she has a cancer right on her forehead at the hairline, and she doesn't want to have deforming surgery on her head. She's had it before on her nose and her face. She finally learned about options, and she didn't learn about the options from her dermatologist, and she didn't learn about the options from her surgeon who wanted to do Mohs surgery. She learned about it, well, from a radio listener like you who told her, hey, you don't have to have radical deforming surgery for skin cancers. You don't have to lose part of your face. And she has a mass right in the hairline on the right forehead. And this is a biopsy-positive cancer. And she's had other surgery which left her deformed on the nose. She does not want to be deformed more. She just knows that Mohs surgery has had it. They did it twice, and she'll never have it again. This is the work that we do at 1384 Broadway. And we have a new booklet about skin cancer to send you if you want. So you're welcome to call us to get that information. You're welcome to come in. And I should tell you, about her. Well, we treated her skin cancer on her hairline, on the right forehead, and she came in this week for a checkup. And remember, every time I see patients, I take notes, and I bring the notes to the radio station, and I talk about it. And this woman is so happy. She's cancer-free. That mess on her forehead has gone away with no cutting and no bleeding. And this is the work that we do every day at 1384 Broadway and 38th Street in the heart of New York City. This is what we do. And lots of information to send you if you want. Just give us a call at 212-CHOICES. And we're talking about a man who's 62 years old from Dominican Republic. He was sent here by one of the biggest urologists in town. And this is a urologist who hates to cut on prostate cancer patients because he knows when men with prostate cancer get cut, most likely they're impotent, 98%, and most likely they're peeing in their pants, 80%. And very commonly the penis gets shortened, and very commonly the cancer comes back. So this urologist, distinguished, thought to be one of the best in New York, sent this 62-year-old black man, and I say that because of the black community, 1 in 6 black men get prostate cancer, and 1 in 23 would die of prostate cancer. And of course, we take care of men and women and children of every race and religion and creed and color. Why are we talking about the black community with prostate? Well, because so many get prostate cancer. It's a wake-up call. So for every man, you're welcome to come in, get checked out, call for consultation, see if you have cancer or not. So many men come here for a prostate cancer checkup. Well, this man came because he had prostate cancer, the PSA 4.93, stage T1C, Gleason 6, that we treated 5 years ago. He was seen by the surgeon 5 years ago. He had this cancer. His PSA was elevated, 4.93. I see a lot of men who saw their PSAs 4 or 5 or 6, and the urologist says, oh, don't worry about it. Well, this man, smart. His PSA was 4.93. He got a biopsy, Gleason 6, found to have cancer. He wanted to be treated. He wanted to get rid of the cancer and live his life and not worry. And we treated him 5 years ago for prostate cancer. And now, 5 years after our treatment with no hormones, no chemo, no radical surgery, no hospitals, no ventilators, with us, his PSA is 0 5 years later on our treatment only. After our treatment 5 years ago, nothing for 5 years. And his PSA is 0. Remember that other man I talked about? He had radical surgery at XYZ Hospital, and his PSA is going up every week. They knew they couldn't offer him a cure, and that they cut on him anyway. It's really sad, so sad. This man we treated, referred by his urologist here, came here, and you don't need to be referred. You're welcome to call and make your own appointment. You do not need to be referred by your doctor. You can call yourself 212-CHOICES if you wish, or get information, or come over and get information, or we'll mail you information, or make an appointment. two and two choices. This man, 5 years ago, and now his PSA is zero. His sexual life works. His urinary life works. He is happy and successfully treated right where he should be. This is the work that we do every day at 1384 Broadway, Broadway and 38th Street, in the heart of New York City. 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
0: 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He was the first in New York with fractionated brain radiosurgery, and he's the first in America and in the Western Hemisphere with body radiosurgery. You can also call Dr. Lederman at 212-CHOICES for a free informative booklet and DVD. 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
1: We are back, and I promised to introduce myself. 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So many subways and trains and buses come right to our neighborhood. Subways, 1, 2, 3, 4, 5, 6, ACE, NQR, BD, FM, 7, S, and Q. So many buses. You can fly in. The family just flew in yesterday from Madison, Wisconsin. This man, big businessman in Madison, came in with his lovely wife. He had trouble swallowing, had difficulty swallowing, and waited a couple months, lost some weight, had trouble swallowing. The food wasn't going down his esophagus, was getting stuck. After 2 months, he saw a doctor, he had a biopsy, he had a big cancer in his esophagus, was just found a few weeks ago. 7-centimeter mass in the esophagus. Scans showed cancer that already traveled to liver, stage 4. He went to the biggest universities in the Midwest. They wanted to give him chemo only for the rest of his life. And he was just adamant, very smart, highly successful businessman with a beautiful family, beautiful wife, and he just wants better treatment. He wants treatment to help open up his esophagus, treatment that has durability, treatment that has a chance of working and is durable, not like chemo, which even if it works, it only works temporarily. So he flew in from Wisconsin, came immediately here, 1384 Broadway, and immediately we restaged him, and immediately we mapped out his radiation, and immediately we started his treatment because he wants relief ASAP. This is the work that we do. And so many people come in from around the world wishing treatment. This is the work we do. And thanks to you, listeners save lives. Listeners provide information to other people. This is what we do every day at 1384 Broadway. I'm talking about a 67-year-old black woman from Guyana, and so many black women come with breast cancer. Women of all nationalities and colors and origins and religions come to us in the black community. We emphasize it because the death rate is 240% higher than other people. She came to us. She had multiple medical problems. She's a nurse. She's married. She has 2 kids. She has atrial fibrillation. She has high blood pressure, diabetes. She had surgery on her heart. She's had a pacemaker. And she was seen to have a mass at one of the big hospitals. Not one of the biggest. Like, it's not an XYZ hospital. It's more like an X hospital. And she was found to have suspicious calcifications in the breast 4 years ago, and then waited 2 years, and really, I don't know if it was the hospital or the patient. And then finally, a year and a half ago, she had distortion of the breast. She had more views, mammograms, and then she didn't have an MRI because of her pacemaker. Surgery was postponed because of the pandemic, and she comes to us with a huge mass in the breast. The mass was 5 centimeters below the nipple, eating through the breast, shortening the breast, distorting the breast, and she just did not want to have chemo and did not want to have surgery. She's been through so much. She knows it's high risk. She doesn't want to be deformed. She doesn't want the risk. And she came to us, even though surgery and chemo were offered. That's a usual thing. It seems like it's being offered most everywhere, and we can talk about it too. And she told me she just did not want to have surgery, did not want to have chemo. And we treated this huge mass in the breast, and I examined her. And now, 6 months later, the mass is gone with our treatment only. No surgery, no cutting. And I can tell you, she's so happy. And, of course, we follow patients. We check a physical exam and blood tests and cancer markers and mammograms and ultrasounds and systemic imaging as well. This is the work we do. And we believe that every woman should know all the options. We see many women who just do not want to go through usual treatment, who just have declined surgery or chemo and would rather die than have surgery or chemo, or have never been informed as to all the options. We have a new breast cancer booklet. 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The number is 212-246-4237. 212-246-4237. We're talking about a man 67 years old from Haiti. He came to us 5.5 years ago with a Gleason 7 cancer, PSA, Gleason 7, multiple medical problems, glaucoma, diabetes, and large prostate. He had a biopsy almost 6 years ago for Gleason 7 cancer. Bone scan was negative. He was urinating 4 times a night. And, well, he just did not want to have surgery. The surgeon was pushing for surgery, and he knew with prostate surgery, most likely he'd be impotent and leaking urine and having shorter penis, and he just didn't want to be in the hospital and having radical surgery. And he came to us so many years ago for Gleason 7, higher risk cancer, and, well, he was treated here. And now his PSA is zero, and he's happy, doing well, cancer-free. This is the work we do, and we have lots of information for prostate cancer also. We have a new booklet DVD. The new booklet is just out, a big expanded booklet on prostate cancer. And even if you've seen our booklets of the past, you may want to call or come in and get a couple of booklets and pass them on to your friends and neighbors so that they too can learn and hopefully, if they're going to have cancer, be diagnosed early when the cancer is most successfully treated. And of course, we treat early cancers and later cancers in stage 1 and 2 and 3 and 4 cancers. This is the work we do with high success, where we aim the radio surgery, a non-invasive outpatient therapy with no cutting and no bleeding. This is the work we do here at 1384 Broadway, Broadway and 38th Street in the heart of New York City. Now we're talking about a woman who comes to us from Ukraine, 64-year-old woman. She's divorced with one son. And she came with a breast mass. So she came with a breast mass in the left breast. She'd had a mammogram a year before. We called for that. She had a biopsy of the breast. It showed invasive cancer. She had a biopsy of the lymph nodes in her armpit. That showed cancer, too. So she had the stage 3 cancer, poorly differentiated adenocarcinoma, worked up, went to one of the biggest hospitals. They questioned whether something in the spleen. Talked to her doctor. Doctors wanted her to have surgery and chemo, and she just did not want to have surgery or chemo. And she came to me. We saw her. I saw her. She had a 3.5-centimeter mass at the 4 o'clock position, so that would have been on her left breast towards the armpit area, outside area, and the rest of her exam was okay. So she had this advanced cancer with cancer in her breast and cancer in the lymph nodes and was treated here. We asked for a PET scan. We got a PET scan and cancer markers, and we treated her, and she came in this week for follow-up, cancer-free. This is the work we do every day at 1384 Broadway, Broadway and 38th Street. We have lots of information to send you. It's always best to meet in person. So if you have a breast cancer or fearful of having a breast cancer, give us a call. Come in. Call us at 212 Choices. My name's Dr. Lederman. We'll be right back.
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2: 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I'm Johnny Braggs, the number two. 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
0: 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We're just a few steps from the Radio Surgery New York Cancer Treatment Center on Broadway and 38th Street. 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He was the first in New York with fractionated brain radiosurgery, and he's the first in America and in the Western Hemisphere with body radiosurgery. 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Hey, Dr. Lederman, we're back.
1: We're back, and we have Steve on the line. Hello, Steve.
6: Hello, Dr. Lederman.
1: This sounds like Steve from Michigan. I was just speaking about Steve from Michigan.
6: Yeah, I know. You said I was laying on the beach. Well, it's a little chilly for that today.
1: Well, you have to put on your parka with your beach shoes, with your sandals and your swimsuit and the girls in the bikinis.
6: My girlfriend tells me to put a couple logs in the fireplace.
1: Well, that's a heck of a note. But you're calling because of?
6: I thought it was time to talk to my cancer doctor on the radio.
1: So what do you want to talk about?
6: Well, in days like this, I'm not that great because, you know, this weather makes my bones a little creaky. But outside of that, you know, every day goes by and I know that I'm cancer-free and I'm very happy about that.
1: Well, your bones, you talked about bones, and we got a bone scan, and we know that your bones are perfectly normal, right?
6: Yes, they were.
1: And
6: that was
1: we know,
6: one of the most rewarding parts.
1: Can we talk about your case? Do you want to talk about it?
6: Sure. Yeah, so, well...
1: Go ahead. You shoot. Right. You shoot and tell me what happened to you in the last couple of years.
6: Well, you know, relatively low PSA that, you know, seemed to, over the years, climb up bit by bit by bit. And then, of course,
1: so
6: it
1: bit
6: accelerated.
1: By bit, let's be specific. So you went up from like 3 to 4 to 5.
6: Right.
1: Like,
6: to 5.1 and so forth and so on.
1: And you saw your doctor and you know that normal PSA is only up to 4. And you saw the doctor. You did all the right things, right? You did everything right.
6: Oh, yeah. Yes, you know, and let's watch it. At your age, you know, that could be a normal reading.
1: So how old are you? Like older. 150 years old? Are you so old?
6: Yeah, about half that.
1: Half that. I think, as I remember, you're even less than half of that.
6: Right, I probably am somewhere.
1: You're about 70, and you had a PSA that was high, and your doctor said, well, Steve, we have to make room for young people. You should just move on to better pastures. Is that right?
6: Yeah, to some degree, but not quite. But, you know, then it came time for my yearly physical, and I was feeling some discomfort in December. My yearly physical was in early January. And when they did the PSA work, it had jumped from the summertime of 5.1 to 58.
1: 58, 5.1 to 58.
6: Over 6 months.
1: Now, wait a second. The doctor said, you're 70. It's only 5.1. You have nothing to worry about. Isn't it what the doctor told you?
6: It was pretty close to that.
1: How can you trust the doctor if he tells you, hey, you're 70 and you have nothing to worry about? How can you trust the doctor? How does he know how does he or she know so much?
6: Yeah, well, you know, you have to trust someone, I guess, you know.
1: Well, wait a second. Remember Ronald Reagan? He said, trust but verify, right?
6: Correct.
1: And we always talk about, hey, if your PSA is more than 4, you may want to get a biopsy to see why it's climbing. Yours went from 3 to 4 to 5. He could have said, hey, Steve from Michigan, your PSA has gone up from 3 to 4 to 5. That's about a 66% jump. Let's get a biopsy. He could have said that, right?
6: Yes.
1: But he didn't.
6: No.
1: And then disaster hit. Right, disaster hit.
6: Then the disaster hit. In early January of 2020, went to 58, and so of course that's when all the alarms went off. And so the first thing he thought of, which I would have probably done the same, or said maybe we better redo this blood test to make sure we're dealing with the real number here. And in 3 days later, it came back at 62.
1: 62. So you must have hit the panic alarm, right?
6: Well, I did hit the panic alarm, and of course, because of you know, a national health care program we have going on.
1: Are you part of England? Are you part of England National Health? You can't go get a doctor.
6: Yeah. You know, you can't get a doctor unless it's a referral.
1: No, and that's not true. Don't tell me that. You know, that's what they led you to believe.
6: Right. Well, that's
1: falsely led you to believe that.
6: And when no urologists were calling me back, I decided to call your number, in as much as when I would do my weekend errands, I always had your show on the radio.
1: But you heard my show on the radio, and Dr. Lederman always says, hey, if your PSA is more than 4, you better think about doing something about that.
6: Well, the bottom line is I did get to you. And
1: you got to me, right? And you're not from so nearby. You're in a neighboring state, right?
6: Right.
1: And you made a big effort.
6: Well, I worked in New York City for dozens of years.
1: But
6: so,
1: still, it's an effort.
6: Coming in on the train was to some people, where it would be an inconvenience. For me, it was just part of the way of life.
1: Some people think if they're on 42nd Street, coming to 38th Street is a nuisance.
6: Yeah,
1: but you came from a neighboring state, and we met, and we repeated the PSA, and?
6: 96.3.
1: 96, panic, red lights, alarms.
6: Oh, yeah. Well,
1: and how much time did you waste with Dr. Lederman?
6: The first time we met, probably about an hour and a half, and within that time, you had examined me, and you had me off to a urologist who examined me and made arrangements for a biopsy the following week, and then I came back to you, and you had already made arrangements for me to go get some imaging done and get one on Tuesday and two on Wednesday and then one the following week, which was the bone one, and then all this paperwork started being generated, and You got all the results, and you gave me, told me what I could do if I choose to go with you. And it seemed like obviously the logical choice, and went through a series of treatments, and it had left my prostate area and gone to lymph nodes with the cancer. And
1: that's how it was when you came to me. The cancer
6: had left
1: the prostate, and gone to the lymph nodes, PSA 90, high Gleason score, and now, a year and a half later?
6: 0.02.
1: It's pretty good. It's better than 007.
6: Yeah, he's a 0.04, I think he is now.
1: Right, his PSA is still going down. Yeah, 007. So here you are, a year and a half later, in remission, doing pretty well, in Michigan on a beach with your girlfriend, living the life, making a barbecue, right?
6: Well, the barbecue part is right, but it wasn't a good beach day.
1: And what advice do you have for other men who are being told, oh, you don't have to worry about your PSA, or we'll take care of you, or just wait, you'll see the urologist in 10 years? What are you going to tell all those men who may be listening to you for guidance?
6: Well, it's interesting. I was on the phone with a very good friend of mine from the Midwest last evening, and we were discussing my situation, and he said to me, what is a PSA anyways?
1: Oy vey. So what did you tell him?
6: Oy vey is right. And so I told him, I said, Fred, you better figure out a way to get to a doctor and learn about what all this stands for, especially if you're 72 years old. And I was on the phone with a friend of mine from Los Angeles the other day, and he has an assistant working for him she is currently going through some treatments for breast cancer. And I told him, I promptly sent him some information that I carry with me regarding your treatments, and fired it off to him in L.A. And I said, you call me, and then if you want to get to New York, I said, I will help you.
1: All right, we're down to the last few seconds. So yeah. Right now, it's a year and a half, going on 2 years. Your PSA is low. You're living the life. You're in remission. So what's your advice for people with cancer who are not getting the help they need?
6: 38th and Broadway.
1: 38th and Broadway. Did we ever do anything that was against your interest?
6: Never. Never.
1: Did we ever waste any of your time? Did we ever waste any of your time?
6: Not for not even a split second's worth.
1: Did we ever procrastinate?
6: Never. 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
6: 75 degrees at 1 o'clock. Good morning, I'm Jonathan O'Halloran, and here's what's happening. The LIRR railroad strike continues as the National Mediation Board has summoned the union and the MTA to meet in Manhattan. In the meantime, there are contingency plans for the morning commute today.
7: There are shuttle buses from six locations that will take workers to ANF trains, but that's not enough to handle the LIRR's 300,000 daily riders, commuters being urged to work from home. Governor Hochul saying,
8: I'm urging all parties once again to bargain at the table and to get a deal done.
7: Hochul is blaming union leaders for not responding to the MTA's contract offers. Her GOP re-election rival, Nassau County Executive Bruce Blakeman, is blaming Hochul for the shutdown.
9: Kathy Hochul gave $8 billion of our taxpayer money to illegal migrants, but she doesn't have money for our workers.
7: Sarah Lee Kessler, WOR News.
6: The strike also leading to a war of words between President Trump and Governor Kathy Hochul.
10: The main sticking point? Pay raises between 4.5% and 5%, along with health care costs.
11: So you guys are prepared to hold out for not just days, but months?
12: Yes, if we have to, yes. We have no choice.
10: Now, with both sides digging in, the political finger-pointing escalating too. Governor Kathy Hochul blaming the Trump administration, who had delegated an emergency board last fall for cutting mediation short. Trump firing back online, saying, I have nothing to do with it. Adding, no, Kathy, it's your fault. And now, looking over the facts, you should have not allowed this to happen.
6: The NYPD says a 15-year-old boy has been charged with attempted murder for his role in a wild gunfight that left a little girl grazed by a bullet.
13: Cops say the boy, whose name is being withheld because of his age, is also facing assault and weapons charges. It happened in broad daylight near Southern Boulevard and Westchester Avenue in the Bronx. The New York Daily News reports the 5-year-old girl's mother says she was holding her daughter's hand when she noticed a group of guys, sensed they were about to fight, ran into a store, and then bullets started flying. The girl was grazed behind her ear and is expected to recover. Police are still looking for two other suspects and say they believe the gunfight was gang related. Lisa Salvati, WOR News.
6: More details emerge as sources tell ABC News that President Trump's $10 billion lawsuit against the IRS may soon be dropped as part of a deal now raising new legal and political questions.
14: Trump would not be personally eligible to receive payments, but sources say entities associated with him would be, as would the 1,600 individuals charged in the January 6th Capitol attack that Trump pardoned his first day in office last year. Sources saying this deal came together after the Justice Department and the White House abandoned a months-long effort to try to pay Trump directly. Democratic lawmakers are now calling on Congress to pass legislation to restrict the use of taxpayer dollars for the proposed compensation fund.
6: Trump's lawsuit against the IRS stems from the leak of some of his tax returns in 2019 and 2020 by a government contractor who pled guilty in 2023. The fire that knocked out service to and from Penn Station in Manhattan Thursday was reportedly sparked by an Amtrak train.
15: The Daily News says a loose panel on the Acela train touched the electrified third rail just inside the East River Tunnel. Their sources say that shorted out the signal system near a key switch between tracks inside the tunnel. Amtrak says the cause of the fire is still being determined. The fire impacted service on both the LIRR and on New Jersey Transit. Amtrak says the fire-damaged tracks are set to reopen at 5 a.m. Saturday. Andrew Whitman, WOR News.
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6: In sports, the Mets took down the Yankees 7-6 in 10 innings. The Mets score 3 in the ninth to tie it up. Tim Hill blew the game for the Yanks, giving up a 3-run homer. The Mets take 2 of 3 from the Yankees in the Subway Series in Queens.
20: Here's your WOR Weather Channel forecast. Temperatures will run up into the low to mid-90s by Tuesday ahead of that frontal system that will bring showers and possible storms Wednesday, and then a big cool down for Thursday. We are partly cloudy as we run it back to the mid to upper 60s, right at 60 lower Hudson Valley. Monday, sunny, headed to the low 80s for the boroughs and mid to upper 80s elsewhere. Monday night, mostly clear. Overnight, low mid to upper 60s. And here's that sunshine for Tuesday, low to mid 90s. Showers coming in by Wednesday afternoon. I'm meteorologist Jeff Eno.
6: 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I'm Jonathan O'Halloran on 710 WOR.

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9: 74 degrees at 2 o'clock. Good morning, I'm Jonathan O'Halloran, and here's what's happening. The LIRR railroad strike continues as the National Mediation Board has summoned the union and the MTA to meet in Manhattan. In the meantime, there are contingency plans for the morning commute today.
10: There are shuttle buses from six locations that will take workers to ANF trains, but that's not enough to handle the LIRR's 300,000 daily riders, commuters being urged to work from home. Governor Hochul saying,
11: I'm urging all parties once again to bargain at the table and to get a deal done.
10: Hochul is blaming union leaders for not responding to the MTA's contract offers. Her GOP re-election rival, Nassau County Executive Bruce Blakeman, is blaming Hochul for the shutdown.
12: Kathy Hochul gave $8 billion of our taxpayer money to illegal migrants, but she doesn't have money for our workers.
10: Sarah Lee Kessler, WOR News.
9: The strike also leading to a war of words between President Trump and Governor Kathy Hochul.
13: The main sticking points? Pay raises between 4.5% and 5%, along with health care costs.
14: So you guys are prepared to hold out for not just days, but months?
15: Yes, if we have to, yes. We have no choice.
13: Now, with both sides digging in, the political finger-pointing escalating too. Governor Kathy Hochul blaming the Trump administration, who had delegated an emergency board last fall for cutting mediation short. Trump firing back online, saying, I have nothing to do with it. Adding, no, Kathy, it's your fault. And now, looking over the facts, you should have not allowed this to happen.
9: The NYPD says a 15-year-old boy has been charged with attempted murder for his role in a wild gunfight that left a little girl grazed by a bullet.
16: Cops say the boy, whose name is being withheld because of his age, is also facing assault and weapons charges. It happened in broad daylight near Southern Boulevard and Westchester Avenue in the Bronx. The New York Daily News reports the 5-year-old girl's mother says she was holding her daughter's hand when she noticed a group of guys, sensed they were about to fight, ran into a store, and then bullets started flying. The girl was grazed behind her ear and is expected to recover. Police are still looking for two other suspects and say they believe the gunfight was gang-related. Lisa Salvati, WOR News.
9: More details emerge as sources tell ABC News that President Trump's $10 billion lawsuit against the IRS may soon be dropped as part of a deal now raising new legal and political questions.
17: Trump would not be personally eligible to receive payments, but sources say entities associated with him would be, as would the 1,600 individuals charged in the January 6th Capitol attack that Trump pardoned his first day in office last year. Sources saying this deal came together after the Justice Department and the White House abandoned a months-long effort to try to pay Trump directly. Democratic lawmakers are now calling on Congress to pass legislation to restrict the use of taxpayer dollars for the proposed compensation fund.
9: Trump's lawsuit against the IRS stems from the leak of some of his tax returns in 2019 and 2020 by a government contractor who pled guilty in 2023. The fire that knocked out service to and from Penn Station in Manhattan Thursday was reportedly sparked by an Amtrak train.
18: The Daily News says a loose panel on the Acela train touched the electrified third rail just inside the East River Tunnel. Their sources say that shorted out the signal system near a key switch between tracks inside the tunnel. Amtrak says the cause of the fire is still being determined. The fire impacted service on both the LIRR and on New Jersey Transit. Amtrak says the fire-damaged tracks are set to reopen at 5 a.m. Saturday. Andrew Whitman, WOR News.
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9: In sports, the Mets took down the Yankees 7-6 in 10 innings. The Mets score 3 in the ninth to tie it up. Tim Hill blew the game for the Yanks, giving up a 3-run homer. The Mets take 2 of 3 from the Yankees in the Subway Series in Queens.
20: Here's your WOR Weather Channel forecast. Temperatures will run up into the low to mid-90s by Tuesday ahead of that frontal system that will bring showers and possible storms Wednesday, and then a big cool down for Thursday. We are partly cloudy as we run it back to the mid to upper 60s, right at 60 lower Hudson Valley. Monday, sunny, headed to the low 80s for the boroughs and mid to upper 80s elsewhere. Monday night, mostly clear. Overnight, low, mid to upper 60s. And here's that sunshine for Tuesday, low to mid 90s. Showers coming in by Wednesday afternoon. I'm meteorologist Jeff Eno.
9: 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I'm Jonathan O'Halloran on 710 WOR.

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2: 72 degrees at 3 o'clock. Good morning, I'm Jonathan O'Halloran, and here's what's happening. The LIRR railroad strike continues as the National Mediation Board has summoned the union and the MTA to meet in Manhattan. In the meantime, there are contingency plans for the morning commute today.
3: There are shuttle buses from six locations that will take workers to ANF trains, but that's not enough to handle the LIRR's 300,000 daily riders, commuters being urged to work from home. Governor Hochul saying,
4: I'm urging all parties once again to bargain at the table and to get a deal done.
3: Hochul is blaming union leaders for not responding to the MTA's contract offers. Her GOP re-election rival, Nassau County Executive Bruce Blakeman, is blaming Hochul for the shutdown.
5: Kathy Hochul gave $8 billion of our taxpayer money to illegal migrants, but she doesn't have money for our workers.
3: Sarah Lee Kessler, WOR News.
2: The strike also leading to a war of words between President Trump and Governor Kathy Hochul.
6: The main sticking point? Pay raises between 4.5% and 5%, along with health care costs.
7: So you guys are prepared to hold out for not just days, but months?
8: Yes, if we have to, yes. We have no choice.
6: Now, with both sides digging in, the political finger-pointing escalating too. Governor Kathy Hochul blaming the Trump administration, who had delegated an emergency board last fall for cutting mediation short. Trump firing back online, saying, I have nothing to do with it. Adding, no, Kathy, it's your fault. And now, looking over the facts, you should have not allowed this to happen.
2: The NYPD says a 15-year-old boy has been charged with attempted murder for his role in a wild gunfight that left a little girl grazed by a bullet.
9: Cops say the boy, whose name is being withheld because of his age, is also facing assault and weapons charges. It happened in broad daylight near Southern Boulevard and Westchester Avenue in the Bronx. The New York Daily News reports the 5-year-old girl's mother says she was holding her daughter's hand when she noticed a group of guys, sensed they were about to fight, ran into a store, and then bullets started flying. The girl was grazed behind her ear and is expected to recover. Police are still looking for two other suspects and say they believe the gunfight was gang related. Lisa Salvati, WOR News.
2: More details emerge as sources tell ABC News that President Trump's $10 billion lawsuit against the IRS may soon be dropped as part of a deal now raising new legal and political questions.
10: Trump would not be personally eligible to receive payments, but sources say entities associated with him would be. As would the 1,600 individuals charged in the January 6th Capitol attack that Trump pardoned his first day in office last year. Sources saying this deal came together after the Justice Department and the White House abandoned a months-long effort to try to pay Trump directly. Democratic lawmakers are now calling on Congress to pass legislation to restrict the use of taxpayer dollars for the proposed compensation fund.
2: Trump's lawsuit against the IRS stems from the leak of some of his tax returns in 2019 and 2020 by a government contractor who pled guilty in 2023. The fire that knocked out service to and from Penn Station in Manhattan Thursday was reportedly sparked by an Amtrak train.
11: The Daily News says a loose panel on the Acela train touched the electrified third rail just inside the East River Tunnel. Their sources say that shorted out the signal system near a key switch between tracks inside the tunnel. Amtrak says the cause of the fire is still being determined. The fire impacted service on both the LIRR and on New Jersey Transit. Amtrak says the fire-damaged tracks are set to reopen at 5 a.m. Saturday. Andrew Whitman, WOR News.
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2: In sports, the Mets took down the Yankees 7-6 in 10 innings. The Mets score 3 in the ninth to tie it up. Tim Hill blew the game for the Yanks, giving up a 3-run homer. The Mets take 2 of 3 from the Yankees in the Subway Series in Queens.
13: Here's your WOR Weather Channel forecast. Temperatures will run up into the low to mid-90s by Tuesday ahead of that frontal system that will bring showers and possible storms Wednesday, and then a big cool down for Thursday. We are partly cloudy as we run it back to the mid to upper 60s, right at 60 lower Hudson Valley. Monday, sunny, headed to the low 80s for the boroughs and mid to upper 80s elsewhere. Monday night, mostly clear. Overnight, low mid to upper 60s. And here's that sunshine for Tuesday, low to mid 90s. Showers coming in by Wednesday afternoon. I'm meteorologist Jeff Eno.
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11: 71 degrees at 4 o'clock. Good morning, I'm Jonathan O'Halloran, and here's what's happening. The LIRR railroad strike continues as the National Mediation Board has summoned the union and the MTA to meet in Manhattan. In the meantime, there are contingency plans for the morning commute today.
12: There are shuttle buses from six locations that will take workers to ANF trains, but that's not enough to handle the LIRR's 300,000 daily riders, commuters being urged to work from home. Governor Hochul saying,
13: I'm urging all parties once again to bargain at the table and to get a deal done.
12: Hochul is blaming union leaders for not responding to the MTA's contract offers. Her GOP re-election rival, Nassau County Executive Bruce Blakeman, is blaming Hochul for the shutdown.
14: Kathy Hochul gave $8 billion of our taxpayer money to illegal migrants, but she doesn't have money for our workers.
12: Sarah Lee Kessler, WOR News.
11: The strike also leading to a war of words between President Trump and Governor Kathy Hochul.
15: The main sticking point? Pay raises between 4.5% and 5%, along with health care costs.
16: So you guys are prepared to hold out for not just days, but months?
17: Yes, if we have to, yes. We have no choice.
15: Now, with both sides digging in, the political finger-pointing escalating too. Governor Kathy Hochul blaming the Trump administration, who had delegated an emergency board last fall for cutting mediation short. Trump firing back online, saying, I have nothing to do with it. Adding, no, Kathy, it's your fault. And now, looking over the facts, you should have not allowed this to happen.
11: The NYPD says a 15-year-old boy has been charged with attempted murder for his role in a wild gunfight that left a little girl grazed by a bullet.
7: Cops say the boy, whose name is being withheld because of his age, is also facing assault and weapons charges. It happened in broad daylight near Southern Boulevard and Westchester Avenue in the Bronx. The New York Daily News reports the 5-year-old girl's mother says she was holding her daughter's hand when she noticed a group of guys, sensed they were about to fight, ran into a store, and then bullets started flying. The girl was grazed behind her ear and is expected to recover. Police are still looking for two other suspects and say they believe the gunfight was gang-related. Lisa Salvati, WOR News.
11: More details emerge as sources tell ABC News that President Trump's $10 billion lawsuit against the IRS may soon be dropped as part of a deal now raising new legal and political questions.
18: Trump would not be personally eligible to receive payments, but sources say entities associated with him would be. As would the 1,600 individuals charged in the January 6th Capitol attack that Trump pardoned his first day in office last year. Sources saying this deal came together after the Justice Department and the White House abandoned a months-long effort to try to pay Trump directly. Democratic lawmakers are now calling on Congress to pass legislation to restrict the use of taxpayer dollars for the proposed compensation fund.
11: Trump's lawsuit against the IRS stems from the leak of some of his tax returns in 2019 and 2020 by a government contractor who pled guilty in 2023. The fire that knocked out service to and from Penn Station in Manhattan Thursday was reportedly sparked by an Amtrak train.
19: The Daily News says a loose panel on the Acela train touched the electrified third rail just inside the East River Tunnel. Their sources say that shorted out the signal system near a key switch between tracks inside the tunnel. Amtrak says the cause of the fire is still being determined. The fire impacted service on both the LIRR and on New Jersey Transit. Amtrak says the fire-damaged tracks are set to reopen at 5 a.m. Saturday. Andrew Whitman, WOR News.
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11: In sports, the Mets took down the Yankees 7-6 in 10 innings. The Mets score 3 in the ninth to tie it up. Tim Hill blew the game for the Yanks, giving up a 3-run homer. The Mets take 2 of 3 from the Yankees in the Subway Series in Queens.
21: Here's your WOR Weather Channel forecast. Temperatures will run up into the low to mid-90s by Tuesday ahead of that frontal system that will bring showers and possible storms Wednesday, and then a big cool down for Thursday. We are partly cloudy as we run it back to the mid to upper 60s, right at 60 lower Hudson Valley. Monday, sunny, headed to the low 80s for the boroughs and mid to upper 80s elsewhere. Monday night, mostly clear. Overnight, low mid to upper 60s. And here's that sunshine for Tuesday, low to mid 90s. Showers coming in by Wednesday afternoon. I'm meteorologist Jeff Eno.
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24: I'm Maria Bartiromo, and this is the Fox Business Report. The major averages ending the week sharply lower on Friday, with the Dow and NASDAQ posting losses for the week, while the S&P 500 notched a gain. 10-year Treasury yields hitting one-year highs and oil prices spiking, reigniting inflation concerns. Fed Chair Jerome Powell's term came to an end on Friday, with Kevin Warsh taking the helm at the central bank, with inflation concerns back in focus. Kathy Entwistle, Morgan Stanley Managing Director, is looking forward to Warsh leading the Fed.
25: Kevin Warsh is going to be very consistent with his policies, and that will be a positive for the markets. We're not at Morgan Stanley expecting rate cuts this year, but we will expect to see them early next year. Right now, it's just a matter of just beating down the inflation a little bit more.
24: This week brings earnings reports from the country's biggest retailers, including Walmart and Target. That's your Fox Business Report. I'm Hillary Barsky, invested in you.

0: This is the Fox News Rundown. 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
1: The Cavs are headed to the NBA's Conference Finals. Cleveland down the Pistons in Detroit 125-94 Sunday in Game 7. They'll head to New York to face the Knicks in Game 1 of the Eastern Conference Finals on Tuesday night. The Thunder and Shai Gilgeous-Alexander, who won a second straight league MVP Sunday, host the Spurs in the West on Tuesday. Aaron Rye shot a 5-under 65 to become the first Englishman to win golf's PGA Championship since 1919, and Denny Hamlin won his third straight race at Dover Motor Speedway, winning the NASCAR All-Star Race at the Monster Mile, collecting the $1 million prize. That's your sports on the Fox News Rundown. Tim McMaster, Fox News.
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3: At Stephen A. Smith, Barack said on his radio show he's mad about my article on Fox News about his ratings. A few things. I said his show is not seeing the same growth as the shows before or after it. That is a fact. And I know ESPN has taken notice. Thus, Skip Bayless back. I pointed out that Smith said he has zero interest in bringing Skip back a year ago because he had moved on. Something changed. And it could be a lot of things, let's be fair. You know, maybe they made amends. Maybe Skip Bayless, who famously brought Stephen A. Smith onto his show after Stephen A. Smith had gotten fired from national radio for the fifth time, sixth time, tenth time, whatever. Bayless hired Smith, along obviously with Dave Roberts and others at ESPN. Maybe Smith is simply repaying a favor. For OutKicks, don't at me. I'm Dan Dokich, and this is Fox News Rundown.
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0: What's on your mind?
7: As firefighting aircraft raced to drop retardant on a raging wildfire in Utah's Provo Canyon last summer, some flights were grounded by a new threat. Private drones, presumably trying to capture dramatic footage of the fire, forced critical support to stand down while flames advanced. The incident was no anomaly. There were hundreds of drone sightings over wildfires in 2025. Such civilian disruptions are only the beginning. Drone warfare and prevalence has come to American soil. Cheap, loosely regulated drones have the capability to disrupt military bases, threaten aircraft, and even attack the President of the United States. These threats are not hypothetical. It is real. It is now. It must be addressed. Transportation Secretary Sean Duffy and the FAA deserve credit for taking a critical step forward. They introduced a proposed new rule to protect critical infrastructure sites, including energy facilities, water treatment plants, and more. Despite this promising development, Congress seems to demonstrate little urgency to address the problem. Democrats have kept the Department of Homeland Security defunded for months at a time, a strategy they seem committed to repeat. We need a unified national response that includes clearer rules, stronger funding, and civilian-military integration. What are we going to do if critical infrastructure such as a nuclear power plant or a dam was hit by a drone swarm? Our airspace is going to be more heavily trafficked than ever before, with legitimate drone shipments, air taxis, and emergency responders using drones to immediately respond to vehicle accidents, wildfires, and dangerous situations. There does not seem to be sufficient coordination between civilian and military authorities on this issue to keep up with the pace. There are more registered drones in this country than there are aircraft. How do you defend yourself when there are more drones than planes? The 4th of July, all across the country, there will be air shows featuring hundreds, if not thousands, of drones in formation lighting up our skies. But I worry not everyone will be using this technology simply for fun. Let's not wait until there is an event with casualties before we address this critical security threat. This issue needs definition and leadership, not just from the administration, but from Congress. The imperative is way past due. I'm Jason Chaffetz, host of the Jason in the House podcast and a Fox News contributor.
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15: 69 degrees, mostly clear at 6 o'clock. Good morning, I'm Larry Kofsky. Long Islanders are waking up this morning to their first strike-bound commute in more than 30 years. Five Long Island Railroad unions went on strike Saturday morning, and they remain on the picket lines. Talks last night with a federal mediator failed to produce an agreement. How to get around without the trains?
16: There are shuttle buses from six locations that will take workers to A&F trains, but that's not enough to handle the LIRR's 300,000 daily riders, commuters being urged to work from home. Governor Hochul saying,
17: I'm urging all parties once again to bargain at the table and to get a deal done.
16: Hochul is blaming union leaders for not responding to the MTA's contract offers. Her GOP re-election rival, Nassau County Executive Bruce Blakeman, is blaming Hochul for the shutdown.
18: Kathy Hochul gave
12: $8 billion of our taxpayer money to illegal migrants, but she doesn't have money for our workers?
16: Sarah Lee Kessler, WOR News.
15: Roughly 8,000 gallons of fuel went up in flames Sunday on I-287 in Edison, New Jersey, after an SUV rear-ended a tanker truck. The fire sent sent thick black smoke into the air that was visible for miles. The driver of the SUV was killed, a passenger seriously injured. The driver of the truck was unharmed. Portions of I-287 and nearby State Route 27 were closed as more than 150 firefighters battled the flames. The cause of the crash under investigation. A Brooklyn man faces murder and other charges for the stabbing death of a 41-year-old woman Sunday morning. The Daily News reports 38-year-old Jonathan Fernandez was found sitting on a couch as officers responded to a home on Cooper Street. Erica Caldwell was on the kitchen floor, stabbed multiple times. The paper quotes sources as saying police had responded to at least two prior domestic incidents between the two. President Trump says time is of the essence for Iran to make a peace deal in a sharply worded post on Truth Social this morning.
18: President Trump with a new threat to Iran, warning time is running out to reach a peace deal. Trump saying, quote, they better get moving fast or there won't be anything left of them. The president posting what appear to be AI-generated images of him pressing a red button with explosions and a mushroom cloud on the screens around him.
15: Correspondent Lionel Moisey. WOR News Time coming up to 6:03.
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19: I'm Bernie Biden with your WOR traffic. 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Right now on Long Island, in terms of the roads, the LIE westbound, pretty slow as you approach Willis Avenue through Nassau County. Northern State eastbound has a stalled vehicle by Willis Avenue. That knocks out a lane. And in Queens, the Grand Central westbound, busy into Jewel Avenue with the crash. 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
21: I'm meteorologist Ray Stigick with the WOR forecast from the Weather Channel. Seeing a bit of cloud around with clear skies. We push through this morning, sunshine, a few clouds, and near record warmth this afternoon. 90, records 92. Tonight, mainly clear, city very warm at 73. Suburbs, not quite as warm, but in the 60s. Sunshine, the heat continues tomorrow, 94, in the mid-90s, and a chance of showers Wednesday afternoon. Much cooler late week. Currently, very warm, 72 at WOR.
15: In sports, the Mets wrapped up a 5-1 homestand Sunday, beating the Yankees 7-6 in 10 innings. The Mets took 2 of 3 from the Yanks over the weekend. It'll be the Knicks versus the Cleveland Cavaliers in the NBA Eastern Conference Finals. Cleveland beat the Detroit Pistons last night 125-94 in Game 7 of their semifinal series. Game 1 of the Eastern Conference Finals tomorrow night at the Garden. Our next update at 6:30, bulletins at once. I'm Larry Kofsky on 710 WOR.
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22: Now, you're not Carter, but we had to do it generically because you have nothing at all to do with Brooklyn. That's basically welcoming back Carter to New Utrecht High School in Brooklyn, where he had originally gone to school, and he came back to teach the Sweat Hogs. So a lot of people were saying prayers for you at the National Mall in Washington, D.C. yesterday.
1: I saw the video, yeah.
22: I mean, people were concerned. Roman Catholics were doing their rosaries in your honor because you're the good Catholic.
1: Saw the video of the Vatican. Did you see the Vatican?
22: Yes.
1: Yeah.
22: They were all out there, Larry, because when all of a sudden, unexpectedly, you did not show up on Friday under the orders of Tom Cuddy, our program director, who said, "Are you nuts?"
1: He basically did say that. That's exactly what he said, as a matter of fact.
22: You have so far to drive, all of a sudden you think you could come in, do a show 4 hours with Curtis, and then get a colonoscopy? It ain't happening. And he basically issued an edict that you were to just prepare for your colonoscopy, which... there's a lot of preparation involved.
1: Right. That's the thing he was worried about. He said, "Do you realize how much laxative you have to take? You're going to be okay sitting in a show for 4 hours? You know how many times you're going to have to run during the break? Maybe you won't make it to the break."
2: Oh.
1: Would have been bad for all of you.
22: You know, the only thing applicable, since I've had the colonoscopy and the endoscopy at the same time, is when you were a kid and you thought that X-Lax was like a Hershey's chocolate bar, which happened with some of the kids, although I think I was a little brighter than them. And they would eat the X-Lax, thinking it was a new form of a Hershey's chocolate bar, and end up spending all their time on the porcelain palace.
1: Yeah, there was a lot of people that used to give out X-Lax saying it was chocolate when I was a kid as well. Hey, let me tell you something. I am so glad I got it done. I feel so stupid for putting off for so long. And, you know, if I can be an example at all for people, it is the easiest thing in the world. It really is. You go in. By the way, remember the first time I told you I got to stay awake for it?
22: Yes.
1: I went in this time thinking, oh, well, I want to watch. I want to see what it's like. And so I said, hey, the anesthesiologist came in. And I said, hey, so the last time I stayed awake, and he went, yeah, you're going out. Didn't even give me an option. He just said, and I said, oh, nope. Really? I can't stay and watch it? He goes, no, we don't do that anymore. I didn't know that. Do most places not do that anymore?
2: You were the only person I ever heard that actually stayed awake.
1: Well, he gave me the option. I went in and he said, hey, if you want to, you can stay awake and we can give you a little something, something.
2: Yeah. Oh.
1: But, yeah, no, it was not an option this time. But let me tell you something. We got a talk back last week that a woman said you really should go under because it's the best sleep you'll ever get. You remember that talk back?
2: I do.
1: And it stuck with me. And I thought to myself after that, you know what? I might go out. I'll tell you what. It really wasn't the best sleep I ever got. And the only reason it wasn't, I don't remember anything. I just went to sleep and I woke up.
22: Oh, okay.
1: That's all I remember.
22: So they gave you the Michael Jackson drug.
1: That's Is that what that was? Definitely?
22: I believe so. That pretty much puts you completely under. That's what he used to have. That physician administered to him, who had his license removed, right? And Tom Cuddy the other day said, yeah, he's been relicensed in a foreign country.
1: Oh, thank God. I was thought you were going to say he's leaving.
22: Maybe he's there, the Democratic Republic of the Congo and Uganda, dealing with the Ebola flesh-eating virus. We ought to have to talk about that tomorrow because it is beginning to spread. But the point is that you were going in with the anticipation that you would be able to look and watch the probe sort of work its way.
1: Yeah.
22: It was fascinating. In your posterior.
1: Last time, yeah. It was fascinating.
22: And this time you were shut out.
1: No, I was out, and then I woke up. They put me out, and I woke up. I don't remember any time passing.
22: Let me tell you something. The last time... and you said they found sort of the beginnings of diverticulitis, which is like Crohn's disease, which I had, debilitating. Remember, we're going to talk about Bruce Springsteen again, dissing and dismissing Shamu El Hefe, Chris Christie. Remember, he had to cancel his tour because he was struggling with diverticulitis.
1: Right.
22: So that first colonoscopy you had, man, really saved you for what might have been an attack of diverticulitis. Look, I know what it's like having had Crohn's. I'm sure if Bruce were your friend, he'd probably shake your hands before you would shake Shamu Alefe Chris Christie.
1: Yeah, he dissed him. He definitely dissed him over the weekend. I will tell you this. This time, they found six polyps. And they said, we found six polyps. One we're sending to the lab. And I went, oh, my God, does that mean I have cancer? And they said, no, we got it out. This is only going to decide whether you come back in 5 years or 10 years. That's all.
22: Wow. They're giving you the 5 to 10 year ratio of coming.
1: Yes, because I might have to come back quickly, or they're saying no, it's nothing.
22: I must tell you, I was praying for you on Friday, as you know, in the morning, to St. Jude, the patron saint of lost causes, desperate situations, and hopeless cases. And I only made it through half a Hail Mary. Can I let you know where I stopped, and maybe you can help me the rest of the way? Hail Mary, full of grace, the Lord is with you. Blessed are you amongst women, and blessed is the
1: fruit of thy womb, Jesus.
2: Look at you.
1: Wow. Are you kidding me? Have you never said a rosary?
22: Yeah, but you know. You
1: have to say the Hail Mary like 100 times in the rosary.
22: More Hail Marys than our fathers.
1: Our fathers, absolutely. So, yeah, Hail Mary, full of grace,
22: but
1: the Lord is with
22: thee. But at least
1: it's not you, by the way, it's thee.
22: Oh, all right. So, man. Here it is. I'm praying of St. Jude, the patron saint of lost causes. I'm doing a Hail Mary. I only get 2/3 of the way through, but at least I tried. You got that whole National Mall saying prayers for you yesterday. Nuns, Travis nuns who don't speak, were doing the rosaries for you. The whole world turned out for you.
1: Wow. Try the Our Father.
22: Our Father who art in heaven, hallowed be thy name.
1: Thy kingdom come, thy will be done on earth as it is in heaven.
22: Give us this day our daily bread.
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2: 6:12, we get prayers.
22: In your absence, what a blast from the past. The man who is most synonymous with his station, 3 generations of gambling. And John, who is retired, called in, and Larry, you better listen to him because he's done morning radio longer than anybody in the business, including me. And he concurred with me when I said doing morning radio is going to rob you of 10 years of your life.
0: I think you're absolutely right. I mean, I hope you're not correct. I hope I'm not correct. But I would say that, as I said in the beginning of the interview here, that's one of the major reasons I threw in the towel. It was starting to affect me.
1: So you get the big interviews when I'm off? Is that what I should expect? Every time I'm off, you get some big name?
22: Well, how else would we replace you, Larry? You should consider
2: that. We have to go big.
1: That's a good answer.
22: That's like the biggest. In fact, I was bowled over because Natalie used to be John's producer, and she was able to find him, and he was kind enough to come on in your absence. And I'm telling you, Natalie, for all of those who grew up with all the gamblings, how can they access that interview again?
2: Yeah, because a lot of people online were like, wait a minute, I missed it. 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
22: The key was, I said, you went out on top. Gambling went out on top. His ratings, the amount of money he was earning for the station, you couldn't be any higher. And he had been high for many, many years. And yet he said, no, that's it. I knew I had to pull the buck. Now, a lot of people in a lot of different businesses, whether it's sports or theater or movies or television or radio, they don't know when to hang it up.
1: That's the worst, isn't it? When somebody hangs around too long, like in the U.S. Senate or in Congress, when they hang around too long and it just gets sad. He was smart. He went out on top, which everybody prays for.
22: Or if you were at the top of what you do, Willie Mays, when they traded him to the Mets, he wasn't the same Willie Mays.
1: Right.
22: Bob Grant, the king of talk radio in the end, was not the same Bob Grant. And yet, gambling just said, that's it. I'm sorry. I'm retiring.
1: Yeah, because it takes... So you're screwed. I haven't done radio that long.
22: Let me tell you. If you drink 5 cups of coffee in the morning, it's got to be 5 or more, you will save 5 of those 10 years.
1: Wow, I'm good then.
22: So 5 of those 10 years. Now, hopefully somebody out there can research that, because I live by that. You drink 5 in the morning. It's got to be caffeinated.
1: Hopefully someone out there can research that. So you're not confident in what you just said?
22: Oh, I'm very confident.
1: Okay.
22: And you know where I heard it from? Remember Juan Valdez, who used to do the commercials?
1: God. Oh, my God.
22: Oh, yeah, who used to pick the coffee beans, not the cocaine beans, the cocaine leaves in Colombia, but the coffee beans. Remember Juan Valdez?
1: Yes, of course, the renowned medical expert, Juan Valdez.
22: Let me tell you something. That's how 5 you cups do. Of coffee. Come on. Now, wait a second. We need some talkbacks on this, especially to give me some tactical air support. I mean, I believed Juan Valdez all those years. Remember him up there with the little burro and the hat he had on, the sombrero?
1: Yeah, I got it. I have it. You can go to the iHeartRadio app and leave us a talk back. You could win a Curtis Sliwa and Larry Minty in the Morning T-shirt, which is going to be awarded every day to our favorite talk back of the morning. And while you're on the free iHeartRadio app, be sure to set a preset for 710 WOR. And don't forget, the best talk back of the week takes home a Sea Crane Radio. 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Remember last week we were talking about Eurovision?
22: Yep.
1: And you never heard about it?
22: Yep.
1: Well, they got a winner, and we'll tell you who it was coming up.
22: Oh, and there's a chance to see Deep Purple and Kansas at 8:25, so don't go anywhere.
19: I'm Bernie Butter with your WOR traffic. It is jammed on the BQE westbound. There's a crash on the Kosciuszko Bridge in the center lane. There's a tractor-trailer involved, about a 30-minute crawl back from before Roosevelt Avenue. And both ways to the Deacon, some heavy delays. There's a crash on the southbound side by the Cross Bronx. That's along the right side of the roadway. Northbound, we've got emergency vehicles blocking a lane. They are assisting with that crash. On the Grand Central eastbound, you're heavy by LaGuardia Airport. That's an accident. And moving things over to New Jersey, expect delays along westbound 78 and Basking Ridge. Crash by exit 33 blocks the left-hand lane. No major problems, though, along the New Jersey Turnpike or on the Garden State Parkway. LIRR service is completely suspended until further notice because of the strike. I'm Bernie Viter. Our next traffic updates in 15 minutes. Now let's take a look at the WOR Weather Channel forecast.
21: A very warm morning. That's going to run right into an afternoon where we'll be near record heat, record 92. Sunshine, some clouds near 90. Tonight, mainly clear, very warm as we drop to 73 in the city. Surrounding areas, suburbs will be cooler, but still warm. Sunshine Tuesday in the mid-90s, about 94. Same thing Wednesday in the mid-90s, and a chance of showers in the afternoon. 72 right now at WOR. I'm meteorologist Ray Stajic now. Here's Larry with a check of today's top stories.
15: Good morning, Ray. No trains for the Long Island commute this morning with a strike against the LIRR in its third day. Police in Brooklyn have a man in custody for the stabbing death of a woman Sunday morning. The Knicks will host the Cleveland Cavaliers in Game 1 of the NBA Eastern Conference Finals tomorrow night. 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

So last week I had to educate Curtis about exactly what Eurovision was. He had never, you never heard of it before. Never. It is the third biggest television event in the world. After the Super Bowl and the World Cup, Eurovision is watched by 180 million people around the world. And several countries compete. It varies every year. Sometimes there's some people that didn't compete this year. It ranges anywhere from about 45 to 55 countries. This year, a surprise winner. And she won by a lot. Her name is Daria, and the song was Bangarangarama.

0: He's dancing in his sleep.
1: Bangarang-a-rama. Oh, my God. This is so bubblegum. I'm telling you, I was at, with Nancy, the concert for Bunt, the EDM performer, under the K Street Bridge Friday night. Now, that was music, EDM. But what was that again? Was that the Bangles? Who was singing that song again?
0: Daria.
1: Daria. Is that our news person? Is she substituting over there?
0: No. You know, that's a club song. That's definitely a dance song.
1: That was the winner?
0: Yes.
1: And Israel finished second? Everyone was upset. Israel is in its seven countries, led by Iceland, said, we won't perform with Israel there. They finished second. They, remember, they had extra troops guarding the venues, thinking there would be acts of terrorism. So Bulgaria, which you can't even find on a map, probably one of the most corrupt countries in the world.
0: Never won before.
1: Never won, because they didn't bribe enough. I got to believe this is sort of like the Golden Globes. Wow. It's all bribery.
0: Wow. Everything is tainted, according to the world of Curtis.
1: Well, when you mention Bulgaria, absolutely.
0: I think, where's Eurovision held? Is it Sweden?
1: No, it's all these different venues all over Europe.
0: Oh, it switches all the time? I thought it was always in one place.
1: Well, no, multiple venues, if I remember correctly, at the same time, and they perform, and then the votes are tabulated by different judges.
0: Really?
1: Yeah, don't you remember? The fear was that security would have to sort of stem off a potential terrorist attack at different venues. I believe that was the case for somebody who never even heard what Eurovision was.
2: Maybe
0: he's very good at pretending he knows a lot about something he just heard about last week.
2: I did see that the finals were held in Vienna.
1: Yes. Oh, Vienna, Austria. Yeah.
0: There you go.
1: And they chose a Bulgarian. And then the Israeli finished second.
0: And it was a landslide, by the way. She won by hundreds of votes.
2: Well, maybe he just needs to hear it again.
1: Must have been a lot of euros were trading hands there.
2: Oh, it sounded pretty good to me.
1: Don't get out of here.
2: No.
1: Oh,

0: God.
1: Look, you're dancing like in your seat. Look at you going.
2: I see him bopping in the chair.
0: No, I'm a whirling dervish. I wouldn't even get up to dance to this. Are you kidding? Sounds like Kathmandu, Nepal, you know, when somebody is stoned on hashish. Come on. I can do better than that.
1: Man, you've never sounded older. Wow.
0: No way.
3: Larry.
1: Here's a talk back.
3: Larry, we're so happy you made it back from your visit with Dr. Jellyfingers. Don't skip it ever again. Could save your life.
1: Yeah, well, you're absolutely right. It could have saved my life because I told you there's a polyp they're looking at that they're not sure about. So the only important thing about me going, and because it was so easy, is to let you know, don't put it off. Just get it done.
4: I've been a waitress for 37 years, and I must drink probably between 15 and 17 cups of coffee a day.
2: Oof.
4: And I am in better shape than most of the other people my age. I still get around. I still run around. I'm good.
0: Yeah, all that caffeine. And by the way, she grew up like I did watching the Juan Valdez commercials, Colombian coffee, how important it was. Thank God she's not using cocaine. It was coffee back then, not cocaine. I'm telling you, Larry.
5: Hey, guys, I've already had 4 cups of coffee, and I tried to have a fifth, but my hands were shaking so bad that it sloshed out of the cup. I'll try again in a little bit.
0: Now, remember how they would always say, oh, you drink too much caffeinated coffee, you'll have a heart attack, a stroke. Then they came up with a study that said, no, actually, if you do that, you have less of a chance of having a stroke or a heart attack. This information is always, like, giving me vertigo. But one thing for sure, Larry, you are a double mensch. Getting that colonoscopy, increasingly younger men are having colon cancer. Women, increasing numbers of women. You got to start, I say, start testing at 40. They say 45. I say 40.
1: Yeah, they recently moved it to 45 because of exactly what you're talking about. Now let's get the Larry Kofsky in for Daria Albinger with the 6:30 news. Hey, Larry.
6: Good morning, Larry. Good morning, Curtis. 70 degrees at 6:30. Long Island commuters trying to get into the city this morning without the help of the Long Island Railroad. Trains remain idled in day 3 of a strike by 5 LIRR unions. The MTA providing substitute bus service, but it's not nearly enough to replace the trains. Officials are urging commuters to work from home if they can. Luigi Mangione will be back in state court today as he prepares to stand trial for the murder of UnitedHealthcare CEO Brian Thompson. A judge is expected to rule today on a motion by Mangione's lawyers to suppress key evidence collected by police when he was arrested. More sharp rhetoric from President Trump as he again warns Iran to get moving fast on a peace deal. In an early morning post on Truth Social, the president said time is of the essence for Tehran to reach a deal, or, in his words, there won't be anything left of them. And it's the end of the line for the beer that made Milwaukee famous. Pabst Brewing, which bought Schlitz back in 1999, is ending production of the 177-year-old brand. Our next news at 7, I'm Larry Kofsky on 710 WOR.
1: Thank you so much, Larry. Well, Donald Trump still has it. He has control over the Republican Party. We'll give you the latest example of that coming up next. 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
2: I'm Bernie Buddy with your WOR traffic. We've got problems in the Bronx on the Deegan southbound. All lanes are closed between the Cross Bronx and Yankee Stadium. They're trying to clear away a crash. And the George Washington Bridge, the inbound upper level, a stalled tractor trailer with 2 lanes blocked there. So you're building to about an hour-long delay already. At the George Washington Bridge upper level, you're 35 for the lower outbound upper level. A stalled vehicle blocks the right-hand lane. So that is bumper-to-bumper off the westbound Cross Bronx. And on the BQA westbound, very heavy slowdowns as you approach the Cause Bridge. Two center lanes are blocked with a crash involving a tractor trailer. 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Our next traffic update's in 15 minutes. Now let's take a look at the WOR Weather Channel forecast.
8: A very warm morning that's going to run right into an afternoon where we'll be near record heat, record 92. Sunshine, some clouds near 90. Tonight, mainly clear, very warm as we drop to 73 in the city. Surrounding areas, suburbs will be cooler, but still warm. Sunshine Tuesday in the mid-90s, about 94. Same thing Wednesday in the mid-90s, and a chance of showers in the afternoon. Currently 72 at WOR. I'm meteorologist Ray Stajic.
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3: Curtis Sliwa and Larry Menti in the morning. 710 WOR.
1: So the Democrats absolutely are losing the redistricting battle. You saw the Supreme Court wouldn't even take the case in Virginia and said, look, that's a state issue. The state decides. There's a state constitution. So in Virginia, where they were going to switch four Republican seats to Democrat, it's been thrown out. And now the Republicans are far ahead on redistricting. So the Democrats are furious. They're trying to figure out how to fight this. So they went back to the playbook that they've always gone to before, race. And they had a big rally in Alabama. And guess who was there? New Jersey Senator Cory Booker.
4: We have seen this before, where some people in black robes try to deny or take away our rights.
1: Now, this is just the beginning. There's going to be these rallies across the country saying now that redistricting is racist. It's not just undemocratic, as they've said before, and I agreed with that part. Now they're saying it's racist because what they're doing, they claim the Republicans' plan, and there's really no evidence of this, but they claim the Republicans' plan is to take away black districts. And it's not just Cory Booker. You're going to hear this on TV a lot. Here is CNN. Donna Bash and Pete Buttigieg.
5: Last month, you called Republican efforts to redistrict cheating. Are Democrats also cheating?
24: Well, let's be very clear about what's going on right now, which is a systematic effort to dismantle black political representation in the House of Representatives.
1: See how he just ignored the question and went to the talking point? That's the new Democratic talking point. This is racist. This is what they're doing. And as a matter of fact, as I'm watching the TV, CNN just popped up a map to show the redistricting across the country. And the Republicans are ahead by about five seats that have been switched, Curtis. So this is going to be a big deal. Not only this summer, it's going to be a big term in the midterms.
25: Let me tell you, as long as the gas prices are up and the cost of groceries are up and inflation keeps going up, you don't have to worry about which side you're on or here or there, because if people decide to stay home who are Republicans or independents, come out and join Democrats, you're going to have a Democratic majority in the House. So Trump had better get off his high war horse, get around the country, start making his pitch about how inflation is not hurting you, gas prices are not hurting you, grocery prices are not hurting you, because that's all I hear from everybody, including Republicans. Although I will say, Cory Booker, who was a star athlete at Stanford, he was a NCAA acknowledged tight end. Maybe he should start going to the SEC schools, because black elected officials have gone to the brothers and sisters who play for the SEC. Because remember, now they get paid in the portal. And they've said, if you support black power, and you will not take the money from the University of Alabama or Clemson or Auburn or Georgia, Georgia Bulldogs, and you will turn your back to millions of dollars in order to ensure that we are not being discriminated against. How many of those black athletes and their families do you think are suddenly going to say, yeah, yeah, I'll turn down millions of dollars?
1: None. It's stupid. It's like everything they come up with, it is just absolutely ridiculous. Ridiculous. I don't get it at all. I will tell you this, that I want to respond to what you said about the price of gas and all of that. I say this every time you say it. Talk to me in September. If September the prices are still that high, it means something. Right now, it means nothing.
25: When
1: it
25: comes, you are so out of touch.
1: No, I've covered a lot more politics. You've run.
25: I'm sure you have.
1: I've covered and studied this all my life.
25: I'm sure you have.
1: September, it matters.
25: What do people look at every day?
1: Doesn't matter right now.
25: You're the one who said the wars are going to be over. Don't worry about it.
1: No, I never said that. The war is going to be over. Don't worry about it.
25: We'll talk about it later. I never said that. But I'm telling you, average Americans are not political apparatchiks. I'm not hoping. I'm telling you the reality.
0: You just hate Trump. No. Every single thing leads back to Trump.
25: Are Republicans not warning the president, the leader of the party, you need to get out on the stump. You need to get away from Mar-a-Lago. You need to get away from Washington, D.C. You need to get into the heartland because right now, price of gas is up, price of diesel is up, inflation is up, price of groceries are up.
0: He'll be out when the midterms matter. Right now, it doesn't matter. It never has mattered. Have you seen an ad yet? Have you seen an ad for the midterms yet? No. We don't even know who the candidates are yet.
25: Why are you so defensive? The president, remember, was announced by Susie Wiles January 1st. You're going to see the president is going to be out there. He's going to go into the heartland. He's going to make the pitch about the economy, the tax relief that some of the taxpayers are going to get. You'll see. And then all of a sudden on February, he dropped this war on us that nobody wants. Nobody wants.
0: He was going out for a couple of the primaries for his candidates. I get it. I understand that. That's going to happen. But now he hasn't. Now he's not going to go out again until September.
25: He does have blood, though, in the water. He is like Michael Corleone at the end of The Godfather, who, when his child was being baptized, said, "We're settling all scores." He started that. And Cassidy, U.S. Senator, former doctor of Louisiana, was the first of many to come. He finished third in the Republican primary. Third. He didn't even finish in the top two.
0: The first two get a runoff.
25: Yes.
0: And he's not involved in.
25: He got whacked.
0: Yeah, and think of that. He's a sitting senator. But you know what? He got a shot in. Listen to this. This is his concession speech.
25: Yes.
2: When you participate in democracy, sometimes it doesn't turn out the way you want it to. But you don't pout. You don't whine. You don't claim the election was stolen. You don't find a reason why.
0: Yeah, he took his last final shot at Trump on the way out.
25: You know, he must be saying to himself, because he has your credentials as a doctor, that I gave the final okay to RFK Jr. to be the head of our national health services. If he'd have done a John McCain, remember how John McCain got out of his sick bed and to Obamacare, you know, the way Trump wanted to rearrange it, gave a thumbs down. If he'd have given a thumbs down to RFK Jr., boy, that would have been horrible for the nomination. So to himself, he's like, Donald, okay, I voted you be impeached with seven other Republicans. I get it. But didn't I make it up?
0: No.
25: By being the important vote, the one doctor making the vote to allow RFK Jr. to head the National Health Services?
0: So I just voted that you be thrown out of office and possibly go to jail. But I made it up. No, I don't think you make up for that one, especially in Donald Trump world.
25: So he goes down, and now the big one, Tuesday night. Massey in Kentucky. I thought he was behind in the polls. Larry, the most recent poll says that it's neck and neck.
0: Well, he's ahead by 1 point.
25: Wow.
0: Yeah, but that's, you know, that's a virtual tie.
25: No, I know, but that's sure he's down. And yet, Boebert has come over from Colorado with a gun on her side. She's campaigning with him. And the president said yesterday, "Oh, my little pretty, I'm going to find a candidate to run against you in a primary."
0: Yeah, it's funny. Boebert, I don't understand. Boebert has been very loyal to Donald Trump. But you cross him on one thing and you get X'd out. It's amazing. He did it to Marjorie Taylor Greene, too. But Massey has never been on his side. Massey has been against him on issue after issue after issue. So I wouldn't be shocked if Massey loses, but it's going to be a great primary to watch. We may not know tomorrow morning who won that.
25: I thought he was like 10 points behind.
0: He was. He was at one point. The polls really have been all over the place. But remember, when you see the early polls, well, you know this.
25: Yes.
0: You see the early polls, it doesn't matter until the week before. It matters as in the days leading up, because a lot of things can change.
25: Man, and there's Cornyn in Texas with Paxton. Can you imagine? He's saying, "Oh, if I only had gotten the endorsement of Donald Trump.
0: I know. He likes them both. That's the problem. Paxton especially. Paxton's more of a Trump guy, and Paxton is extremely powerful in that state, so and well-loved. I'll tell you what, this is something we have to do during the week. It's really interesting, not only in this country, but to look around the world. There seems to be still this conservative uprising, and you're seeing it play out in the streets, not only in this country, but all around the world. It's really fascinating. You know, it seems like Donald Trump's more popular abroad than he is here in the country sometimes.
25: That ain't saying anything good.
0: All right. When we come back, you want to talk about Chris Christie?
25: Shamu! LFA, Chris Christie gets dissed again by the boss, Bruce Springsteen, but he's a masochist. Puts his hand out and he gets air in return, but he's always there at every concert that the boss does.
0: Sea Crane's wind-up emergency radio, the CC Radio Solar with Bluetooth, is a great radio for those inevitable powerless times. I think I told you several times about how this radio really saved the day for us, because we went through a several-day blackout, you'll remember last year, no power, and we had this radio that was sent to me, thank you so much, Sea Crane, and now I've been giving it out as a gift. I gave one to Curtis, I gave one to Natalie, I gave one to all members of my family. That's how much I believe in this product. You need to have this in your house. It features an oversized solar panel, so it can charge even when the power goes out. It's got a built-in LED flashlight, and it has a battery strength meter. 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
6: I'm Bernie Buddy with your WOR traffic. It is jammed at the GWB. Earlier stalled tractor trailer cleared away. 50 to 55 upstairs, 35 lower to Lincoln and the Holland at 20 minutes. The outbound upper level is busy as well. There was an earlier stall. That's now cleared away, but coming off the westbound Cross Bronx, extra busy. The southbound Deegan crash by the Cross Bronx has been cleared away. You are going to see delays on the BQE westbound heading for the Kosciuszko Bridge. There's a crash being cleared away. That involves a tractor trailer. 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Our next traffic update's in 15 minutes. Now let's take a look at the WOR Weather Channel forecast.
7: A very warm morning. That's going to run right into an afternoon where we'll be near record heat, record 92. Sunshine, some clouds near 90. Tonight, mainly clear, very warm as we drop to 73 in the city. Surrounding areas, suburbs will be cooler, but still warm. Sunshine Tuesday in the mid-90s, about 94. Same thing Wednesday in the mid-90s, and a chance of showers in the afternoon. 72 right now at WOR. I'm meteorologist Ray Stajic. Now, here's Larry with a check of today's top stories.
8: Good morning, Ray. Commuter chaos on Long Island this morning with the Long Island Railroad shut down by a strike. One person is dead in Edison, New Jersey after an SUV rear-ended a fuel tanker on I-287, sparking a fire that could be seen for miles. President Trump is warning Iran that the clock is ticking on a peace deal. 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
1: So Bruce Springsteen was at the Barclays Center in Brooklyn. And one of the moments that went viral is when he was singing a song, as he does a lot, and he walks along the front row, he walks through the crowd, he was singing this song, and he sees Chris Christie, and Chris Christie sees him. The two of them latch eyes for a second. Now, he's shaking the hands of all these kids and singing to them, and he gets to Chris Christie, and he completely ignores him.
25: Mm.
1: Chris Christie reached out his hand. He extended his hand. You couldn't miss him. You can't miss Chris Christie. And he put his hand out, and Springsteen just looked the other way and kept on walking.
25: Dissed them and dismissed them, and it's not the first time. This guy is the definition of a groupie. If you go to your Webster's Merriam Dictionary and you look up groupie, you see the big picture of Shamu El Jefe, Chris Christie. But he has been dissed. It was one time, though, I think it was right before the election against Romney. Here is Barack Obama. He's on Air Force One. He's coming from Columbus. They just did a concert, him and Bruce, to get out the vote. And Obama's talking to Chris Christie about, hey, the aid that New Jersey needs, because obviously Christie was the governor at that time. He goes, hey, I got somebody on the line you want to talk to. And it was Springsteen. And Springsteen said to Chris Christie, oh, I'm so proud of the state. You know, they've come through. I'm so proud of how strong Jersey residents. Not how you are as the governor, but I'm telling you, Chris Christie was like euphoric.
1: No, he's an embarrassing, embarrassing fanboy when it comes to him. I can't stand Chris Christie. I have I don't hate many politicians. I hate Chris Christie because I got to know Bridget Kelly. Mm. And Bridget Kelly was his chief of staff that he was throwing under the bus over Bridgegate, which he damn well knew about.
25: Of course.
1: And he damn well ordered. And he was willing to let her go to prison when she had some kids that she had to give over to her ex-husband thinking she was going away. And at the last minute, the Supreme Court saved her. And he had the freaking nerve to go to the Supreme Court and take credit for her and sit behind her. I talked to her. She said, my skin was crawling. I can't believe he was there. So this is a despicable human being. And I'm glad. I haven't liked many things Bruce Springsteen's done in the last few weeks, but I really appreciate him dissing him nationally.
25: Now, you know that cell phone that would have answered all the questions of what Christie knew and what he told his associates about Bridgegate. Do you know who locked that up in his safe as one of his personal attorneys? The very guy that he recommended to the president to replace James Comey as the FBI director. Nobody knows where that phone went. What was the name of the FBI director then? Oh, I'm it's with an F. It'll come to me momentarily. But that cell phone that would have answered all the arguments was locked in the personal safe of his personal attorney at that time.
1: Well, one of the things I love about Trump is when he just played with Chris Christie. Chris Christie tried to get every job. He wanted to be attorney general. Then he went down the list. He would have been postmaster general. And they kept calling him. And you know who they met him meet? Jared Kushner, whose dad he put in prison and paraded in shackles in front of the media.
25: Actually,
1: I love that about Trump.
25: That was great that he did that. I mean, Jared Kushner's father was the most despicable human being you could ever imagine. We don't have enough time to go into it. But he set up his own brother-in-law with a prostitute, videoed it, then sent a VHS tape to his own sister because he was mad at his brother-in-law.
1: Yeah, I disagree with you on despicable human being. I think that is absolutely Chris Christie.
25: Meantime, up next, we got to talk about the Long Island Railroad strike. Quarter of a million commuters without their normal ride. It's the beginning of the third day, but first the news at 7.
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2: Already 71 degrees, partly cloudy skies at 7 o'clock. Good morning, I'm Larry Kofsky. No trains this morning on the Long Island Railroad with a strike by unions representing about half of the LIRR's workforce. Now on its third day, talks with a federal mediator lasted until the wee hours of this morning, but failed to reach a deal. Negotiators will be back at it this morning.
4: A national mediation board is joining the talks in an effort to try and get a deal done. Engineer Eric Martin is walking the picket lines.
5: All we want is a fair contract. We're in solidarity in this. It's been, you know, just about 4 years. We're just looking for a fair contract.
4: But the MTA's Jan Lieber says if workers get their way with wage demands, fares will have to be raised.
6: We're more than willing to meet them halfway on wages. In fact, they wanted much more than halfway.
4: Today's the third day that 3,500 LIRR workers are off the job, bringing trains to a halt and a massive inconvenience for 300,000 daily riders. I'm Scott Pringle, WOR News.
2: The NYPD is releasing the names of two people who died late Friday afternoon when an alleged drunk driver jumped the curb on the Upper West Side. 46-year-old Jason Negron and 35-year-old Michael St. Hilaire were among five people sitting in folding chairs outside a barbershop when they were struck by a Mercedes-Benz SUV. Three other people were critically injured. The driver, 61-year-old Elvin Suarez, faces charges including DWI and manslaughter. Luigi Mangione faces a key hearing today ahead of his state trial for murder for the murder of UnitedHealthcare CEO Brian Thompson.
7: The judge in his state trial is set to rule on a motion from his defense team seeking to suppress key evidence collected during his arrest at a Pennsylvania McDonald's. At issue are the items found in his backpack, which include the alleged murder weapon and his journal. Mangione's defense says they were unlawfully seized without a warrant. Mangione faces state and federal charges in his alleged assassination of Thompson, and the judge in his federal trial has already ruled to allow the items into that trial. Jonathan O'Halloran, WOR News.
2: An investigation is underway after two Navy fighter jets collided during an air show in Idaho. The weekend air show was being held near the Mountain Home Air Force Base, about 50 miles from Boise. All four pilots ejected safely. WOR News time coming up to 7:03.
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8: I'm Bernie Butter with your WOR traffic. It is heavy on the Cross Island northbound. There's a crash by Bell Boulevard. On Long Island, the LIE westbound into the northern state, busy with a crash. You got another one into Glen Cove Road. And once you're into Queens, it is heavy westbound from the Van Wyck into Woodhaven Boulevard. In general, the traffic is just a little bit heavier than normal on Long Island out of Suffolk County into Nassau County. It is busier, though, right at the Nassau-Queens line. The GW Bridge delays of 75 minutes inbound upper. That's because of earlier problems. Lower levels going to be 45. Lincoln and Holland, 20 to 25. 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The Danny Did Foundation closes gaps in epilepsy care in memory of Danny Stanton, a child lost to sudden unexpected death in epilepsy or SUDEP. 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Our next traffic update's in 15 minutes on 710 W.
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11: I'm meteorologist Ray Stigick with the WOR forecast from the Weather Channel. Seeing a bit of cloud around with clear skies. We push through this morning, sunshine, a few clouds, and near record warmth this afternoon. 90, records 92. Tonight, mainly clear, city very warm at 73. Suburbs, not quite as warm, but in the 60s. Sunshine, the heat continues tomorrow, 94, in the mid-90s, and a chance of showers Wednesday afternoon. Much cooler late week. Currently, very warm, 72 at WOR.
2: In sports, it'll be the Knicks versus the Cleveland Cavaliers at the Garden tomorrow night in Game 1 of their NBA Eastern Conference Finals. Cleveland beat the Detroit Pistons last night 125-94 in Game 7 of their Eastern Conference Semifinals to punch their ticket to the finals. The Mets took 2 of 3 from the Yankees at Citi Field over the weekend in Part 1 of this year's Subway Series. The Mets came back from behind to beat the Yanks 7-6 in 10 innings yesterday. Our next news at 7:30. I'm Larry Kofsky on 710 WOR.
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1: Well, it is the first rush hour, weekday rush hour, since the Long Island Railroad strike started. So you heard from Bernie Vider just a second ago, but let's take a deeper dive. Bernie Vider, WOR traffic reporter, thanks for spending some extra time with us, Bernie. What's it look like out there?
12: Hi, Larry. Good morning. Honestly, I do think a lot of people are staying home because what we're seeing at the shuttle bus stations, it doesn't seem like there's as many people as we were expecting. Initially, they said, you know, they only have can accommodate 13,000 people, which is not a lot considering a normal day is about 250,000 customers, normal weekday on LIRR. But I think a lot of people are indeed staying home, you know, calling out sick. But we're definitely seeing lighter than normal customer volume at the LIRR stations where the shuttle buses are going to be. But in terms of traffic, we've been keeping an eye on the maps, and we're seeing that it's definitely heavier than normal at that Nassau-Queens line. But in general, out of Suffolk into Nassau, it's not bad. Looks like a typical Monday morning commute.
25: I got to tell you, Bernie, this goes back to 1994, Mario Cuomo, who caved in to the union demands for just overtime galore, because 22% of the Long Island Railroad payroll now is all overtime. Work rules that require the MTA to pay this outrageous amount, going back to 1994. Not Andrew. Andrew was not in favor of this. His father, Mario, took over the negotiations. Imagine you have 12 workers making more than $200,000, 36 over $100,000, all in overtime, and the union has said you can't touch the overtime. So I think anybody out there listening who has to pay the increasing fares of the MTA and all the taxes that go with it are saying, yeah, hell, that's got to stop, and the union is not willing to budge on that.
12: Yes, I mean, it's definitely a tough spot. The overtime, for sure. How much did you say they're making in overtime?
25: Well, you have 12 workers who make more than $200,000 in mandatory overtime a year, and 36 who make a mandatory $100,000 a year, many of them just for being supervisors and not, you know, basically clocking in and clocking out and doing very little supervising work. It was built into that 94 contract. And unfortunately, the union does not want to swap, you know, payments into the healthcare system, overtime, maybe some other work-related benefits that they can get. Apparently, they're not interested in negotiating. They're just going to hardball it, thinking that the pain will be so great that the governor will have to force the MTA chairman to settle.
1: Bernie, do you have anything to say? Our WOR traffic and labor relations reporter, do you have anything to comment on?
12: Well, they're coming back to the table at 7:30. We'll see what happens.
1: Thanks a lot. Bernie Vider, WOR traffic reporter. Man, it's pretty nice, huh, that it's not a lot out there at this point.
25: No, and let's face it, nowadays people can claim that they'll work from home because of what happened during the lockdown and pandemic. Yeah. Oh, I'll work from home. We know all that. That works out,
1: right? I remember the governor said, you know, work from home if you can. I'm sure everybody went, oh, there you go. Yes.
25: But actually,
13: The governor gave me a note. I'm staying home.
1: That's right.
25: In most things, I'm totally opposed to what Hochul is doing. But she's right to put her foot down on this. This is egregious. Imagine the MTA chairman, just to give you an idea of what happened in June of 1994. The MTA chairman, appointed by Cuomo, is saying, no, no, no, we can't fold on this overtime. And then Mario, after 2 days of a strike, inserts himself and he goes, no, we'll give him the overtime guaranteed, and you will have to capitulate. So imagine once it's signed, the MTA chairman says, we have capitulated and paid the ransom. And boy, we've been paying the ransom ever since.
1: Yeah, but she's not. She's so weak, though. You're saying she made a hard stand. She blamed Donald Trump for everything.
25: Well, of course, that was wrong.
1: Listen to this.
14: I did not want a strike. The MTA did not want a strike. The MTA has put fair offers on the table. In fact, many of them.
1: Oh, that's not where she blamed Donald Trump. Sorry about that. But there, we have a soundbite where she says that, here it is.
14: This strike would not have been possible if the Trump administration had not taken the highly unusual step last fall of releasing labor unions from mediation. Unfortunately for our commuters, the direct consequence of this action is the strike we have today.
25: Oh, stop that. Stop blaming Donald Trump. This has to do with you deciding, you're telling your MTA chairperson, do not settle. You must eliminate this overtime or it's going to bankrupt us. It's going to bankrupt. This has been going on for 30 years. So it's either now or never, and we'll see if Hochul blinks. Now, meantime, Bruce Blakeman, who obviously is directly affected as Nassau County executive, has been saying, hey, get rid of the $9 congestion tax that everybody gets hit with when they come into the city south of 60th Street. And the governor very feebly said, we don't have the technology to do that. Yes, you do. There's a button you can put it right off for the duration of this strike. But she won't do that. And remember, there's always the thought that you could use National Guards to come in and be the conductors and the motor people. They're being utilized to protect the equipment, they claim, from potential acts of vandalism and stations. But that's been done in the past with National Railway strikes many, many years ago. You brought in the Guard, you brought in the Army. Some of them know how to pilot these trains, both electric and the diesel fueled. And make a statement, but she's not willing to do that. She already is using 3,000 National Guardsmen in the prisons. Remember when the state prison correctional officers went on strike and she fired them?
1: We still have
25: 3,000 National Guardsmen acting as correctional officers who don't know what they're doing in the prisons and don't want to be there.
1: This is her third strike.
25: Yeah.
1: And she screwed up every single one. She brought in nurses from out of state. Well, you know who talked about that? Was Bruce Blakeman. By the way, I really disagree with you. I'm on the side of the strikers. I'm on the side of the labor relations people because I believe that they do deserve a raise. And I think at the last minute during the negotiations, it was the state in the last hour of negotiations that started to bring up health care for first year. Everything else was settled. Everything else was settled. And that's when they said, oh, my God, this is going to keep continuing. We're just going out on strike. And by the way, Bruce Blakeman attacked Kathy Hochul and said she has a horrible record when it comes to these strikes.
15: What we have here in New York State is a complete failure of leadership. I want you to think about this. This is the first strike of railroad workers in 30 years. Both Republican and Democrat administrations had labor peace with our workers.
25: Well, one thing he isn't mentioning is the overtime issue. You see, if I were a reporter there, I could say, okay, Bruce, I hear your point, but do you believe that this guaranteed overtime, the work rules require the MTA to pay outrageous overtime, do you believe that that has to be off the table, that they can't be making this kind of money any longer or it's going to bankrupt the system? I'm sure once he's confronted with that, he would concur. But it was Mario Cuomo that started us down this road. Mario, not Andrew.
1: This is the first one in 30 years.
25: Yes.
1: The first one in 30 years, and it's under Hochul. And she's now had three strikes that she screwed up, every single one of them.
15: Kathy Hochul gave $8 billion of our taxpayer money to illegal migrants, but she doesn't have money for our workers, the people who service the commuters of the Long Island Railroad. So now we'll have 300,000 plus people completely inconvenienced because of the incompetency of Kathy Hochul.
1: I wanted to play that because that's the best I've heard him. He's actually on his game all of a sudden. I thought that he was floundering in this campaign. You can tell now he feels like he has an issue.
25: Well, I think he said $8 billion to the illegals. I think he should have said he just gave $8 billion to Zohran Mamdani to balance his budget in New York City. I think people would better be able to adapt to that because, remember, it's very confusing. Eric Adams gave $7 billion to the illegal aliens when he was the Biden of Brooklyn. So I think Bruce would, if he just changes that a little bit, and say, hey, you just gave $8 billion of state money so that Zohran Mamdani could balance his budget and give away.
1: In that whole speech, he did. He said both things. I like the illegal bite better. That's the only reason I picked that one. But to your point, he did say both things. So, all right. Another commencement speaker gets booed. Try to guess why. Plus, a chance to see Deep Purple in Kansas at 8:25. Coming up next.
8: I'm Bernie Butter with the WOR traffic. 75 minutes inbound upper level of the George Washington Bridge. All the lanes are open. That's because of earlier problems. Lower levels 45. The Lincoln and the Holland right around 25 minutes apiece. Busy in the Bronx. The southbound Bronx River Parkway by 177th Street has a crash along the left side. That's close to an hour long delay. back from Pelham Parkway and on the westbound Cross Bronx heavy into Sheridan Boulevard. The southbound Deegan crash by the Cross Bronx cleared, but it's still busy. If you're traveling on the Cross Island and Queens northbound, extra slow into Northern Boulevard. And you got a crash on the LIE westbound. It's on the shoulder as you approach the Northern State exit 42. In general, traffic out of Suffolk County into Nassau County is not bad, but we're definitely seeing heavier than normal volume right at the Nassau-Queens line. Again, LIRR service remains suspended because of a worker strike. Our next traffic update is in 15 minutes. Now let's take a look at VWOR Weather Channel forecast.
11: A very warm morning. That's going to run right into an afternoon where we'll be near record heat, record 92. Sunshine, some clouds near 90. Tonight, mainly clear, very warm as we drop to 73 in the city. Surrounding areas, suburbs will be cooler, but still warm. Sunshine Tuesday in the mid-90s, about 94. Same thing Wednesday in the mid-90s, and a chance of showers in the afternoon. 72 right now at WOR. I'm meteorologist Ray Stajic now. Here's Larry with a check of today's top stories.
4: Good morning, Ray. No trains for the Long Island commute this morning with a strike against the LIRR in its third day. Police in Brooklyn have a man in custody for the stabbing death of a woman Sunday morning. The Knicks will host the Cleveland Cavaliers in Game 1 of the NBA Eastern Conference Finals tomorrow night. 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
1: Twice he got booed.
2: But on this one, unlike the woman who got booed in Southern Florida, they were only booing her for AI, her support of AI. She was shocked. He had the Me Too problem, that he was being charged with sexual harassment. So by the time he was walking into the assembled area for the commencement, they were booing him outside. They booed him inside, and then they booed him when he was leaving. And you have to say, how did somebody not recognize? The AI thing they didn't see coming, because when they probably originally booked them, most Gen Zers were in favor of AI months ago. But the sexual harassment issue? My God. So we're going to see how many more commencement speakers even mention artificial intelligence.
1: Right, you might want to cross that. Yeah. If you're listening and you have to give a speech, you might want to cross AI out of your commencement speech.
3: I think there's a lot of rewrites going on right now.
1: Let's get to your talkbacks.
4: You ever see a Long Island Railroad pension? The benefits that they get? You know, we should feel sorry for the commuters who, either way, their commute's going to go up, as it has in the past, and a lot of those people haven't seen raises in years, and nobody gives a damn.
2: By the way, if you look back, you Google, you'll see a number of the conductors and motormen and people who work for the Long Island Railroad going out on two-thirds disability with fixed chiropractors, doctors, and lawyers who are cashing in on that. Horrific. Horrific.
4: Work from home. Work from home. Then, oh, come back. Come back. We need you to ride the railroad and pay into it. Oh, we need you to ride trains. Oh, we need you to go to the restaurants. Make up your mind, people.
1: That must be Disney he's talking about, because that sounded like Mickey Mouse that he was giving the orders. Oh, stay home.
2: He probably had a shot of helium before he started talking to us.
5: Hey, everyone. Kathy better stop blaming Trump, because she actually needs Trump to come in there and fix the whole situation. And what an embarrassment that would be if Donald Trump had to stop this LIRR by negotiating with the strikers.
1: There's this weird thing, negotiation going on with Kathy Hochul and Donald Trump. Donald Trump wants a nuclear power plant. Donald Trump wants a pipeline to go through New York. And that's why he continues to have these conversations with Kathy Hochul. So a lot of times he surprisingly supports her, but what he's trying to do is get what he wants in the state. Plus, you know, he's a New Yorker.
2: Don't know this for sure, but I think the president, through his executive powers, could order the conductors and motormen and the Long Island workers back. I'm not sure presidents have done that previously, but I don't think Trump would do it in this situation, because he would want to see how far Hochul could go with this before she folded.
1: Well, if Hochul wanted that and knew about that, she did the dumbest thing she could possibly do and blame Donald Trump for the whole thing. By the way, Bruce Blakeman, I'll say it again, really good on this issue.
6: Curtis, I have to disagree with you on the price of gas. I am with Larry on this. Worrying about the price of gas now is like worrying about the ground getting wet in a rainstorm. The futures have already looked it out, and the price of per barrel is going to be in the 70s a year from now.
2: A year from now? That's not going to help in the midterm elections.
1: No, but it'll be down. It's going to be down $3, under $3, if the war stops. I agree with you. The war cannot stretch through the summer.
2: Right, because
1: this has got to end.
2: What I see people doing, and I don't drive, but I see them as soon as they're pulling into the gas station, you know, they're shaking their head. They're looking at it's like $4.50, maybe $4.55. Diesel especially is high. Food is up there, and inflation is kicked up. So something's got to happen where it begins to descend, or people, you know how they retaliate. At the ballot box.
1: We'll have to see what the new inflation figures are, because all you've been hearing is it's not been that bad. Gas is up. There's no question. But the residual effect has not been that bad. I heard from the CEO of GM the other day, that was over the weekend, said car sales are up.
2: You know, when you were under for the colonoscopy,
1: yeah,
2: that's when they released the inflation figures. So we give you a pass. You were in La La Land. You were enjoying it. You were getting the Michael Jackson drug treatment there.
1: Oh, they came out Friday?
2: Yeah. 3.5.

0: percent up.
1: Oh, that's still not that bad. Same. That's still not that bad.
0: It's costing you, man. It's costing you.
1: We were told it was going to double and triple. That's up like, what, 0.3 points?
2: Hey, guys, did you see the? Did you see these clowns, the Democrats, flipping out because of the redistricting from the Supreme Court? Now they want to increase the Supreme Court. They keep calling it Donald Trump's Supreme Court. Donald Trump installed 3 Supreme Court justices. Biden and Obama installed 3. I mean, what are they yapping about over there?
1: Well, it does lean conservative. I will say that, except for the fact, you know, in the tariffs, the Democrats were cheering. Remember when they ruled against Donald Trump on the tariffs? They have not been just a conservative court. They've gone against Donald Trump, especially John Roberts, several times. So to make that claim really is ridiculous. You got to look at all the rulings. But you understand, this is all about redistricting in the midterms.
0: Now you know who the Democrats curse. She's no longer here. They say, why didn't you stay on? Why didn't you drop out? Maybe somebody out there will remember what justice did they suddenly have no sympathy or empathy in as she was hunched over, and I believe should have dropped out as a United States Supreme Court justice, but held on, and there would have been another liberal progressive justice there.
1: All right. Now, Larry Kofsky in for Daria Albinger with the 7:30 news. Larry, how are you?
3: Good morning, Larry. 72 degrees under partly cloudy skies. Talks resume later this morning between the MTA and 5 striking unions at the Long Island Railroad, who remain off the job for a third day. In the meantime, Long Island commuters looking for ways to get to work. There's limited shuttle bus service to subway stations in Queens, as well as parking at Citi Field, where commuters can grab a 7 train into Manhattan. Officials are urging commuters to work from home if they can. The Swatch watch store in Long Island's Roosevelt Field Mall, as well as others around the world, were forced to close over the weekend amid a frenzy over its latest watch. It is a collaboration between Swatch and the luxury timepiece maker Audemars Piguet. It looked like a stopwatch reimagined with a colorful timepiece hung on a lanyard keychain. They cost between $400 and $420 bucks. The NYPD looking for a man who they say choked a 7-year-old boy in Brooklyn last week inside Bush Clinton Park. Detectives say the man is accused of knocking a 5-year-old girl and a 12-year-old boy to the ground as well. Police don't know what led up to the attacks. A 7-year-old boy was taken to the hospital with a bruised neck. And a new poll finds Americans are unhappy with the state of the economy. The CBS News YouGov survey finds Americans see their financial condition as uncertain and the economy to be struggling. It also found approval of President Trump's handling of inflation at a new low. Our next news at 8. I'm Larry Kofsky on 710 WOR.
0: Oh, man. Friday night, it was miserable for the Mets. And then they came back Saturday and came back. After I thought, you lost the Subway Series on Sunday. No! They snatched victory out of the jaws of defeat. We'll hear from Warner Wolf on that. But meantime, tensions in the Middle East, we're going to be talking about Iran coming up, are up, down, all around. So whatever your investments are, you're looking for security. And I'm suggesting you look at GoldCo. They've been with me for years. And if you're thinking gold, look, it's gone up 4 times in 10 years. It's skyrocketed. Silver, meta, meta, poco, poco goes up, it goes down. 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
4: I'm Bernie Butter with your WOR traffic. Heavy delays now on the LIE westbound as you make the trip in through Nassau County and into the Queens Line, there's a crash on the shoulder by exit 42 for the northern state. More delays into Glen Cove Road where there's an accident now on the shoulder. And then you're bumper to bumper by the Cross Island and then on and off from Casino Boulevard into Woodhaven Boulevard. Heading for the Bronx River Parkway southbound, they cleared away the crash by 177th Street. It is still busy as you travel that stretch. And the George Washington Bridge on that inbound upper deck, 55 minutes, 30 for the lower level. All the lanes are open. It's just volume. You're 35 in at the Lincoln and the Holland's right around 35 minutes. 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
5: A very warm morning. That's going to run right into an afternoon where we'll be near record heat, record 92. Sunshine, some clouds near 90. Tonight, mainly clear, very warm as we drop to 73 in the city. Surrounding areas, suburbs will be cooler, but still warm. Sunshine Tuesday in the mid-90s, about 94. Same thing Wednesday in the mid-90s, and a chance of showers in the afternoon. Currently 72 at WOR. I'm meteorologist Ray Stajic.
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0: Holy mackerel! Well, holy cow, if I was channeling Phil Rizzuto. Warner, what happened with the Subway Series? I thought for sure it looked like the Mets might get swept of three on Friday night after Friday night's debacle. What happened, Warner?
19: Well, I'll tell you what. If the Yankees, who now trail the Rays by three games, lose the division by one or two games, they can go back to last night when Aaron Boone took out his starter, Elmer Rodriguez, in a 1-1 game in the fifth inning and brought in six relievers, losing in the 10th after the Mets tied it on Tyrone Taylor's three-run homer with two outs in the bottom of the ninth. And this comes right after he took out Ryan Weathers last Monday, who had a no-hitter going into the seventh inning against Baltimore in a 2-0 lead. He brings in that bullpen, and boom, three pitches later, three-run homer, and the Yanks lose 3-2. When will Boone finally realize Mariano Rivera is not coming out of the bullpen?
0: Maybe when he's back in California, because he needs to be fired.
1: Hey, Warner, I'll tell you what. It looks like Don Mattingly is the front runner for Manager of the Year.
19: Yes. Meanwhile, his counterpart, old school Don Mattingly, now the manager of the Phillies, 15-4 since he took over. Saturday night, he led his starter, Christopher Sanchez, go all the way, shutting out the Pirates on five hits. A complete game. Unlike Boone, Mattingly took into consideration, forget the pitch count, which was 108. What's the score and how's he doing? Boone would have taken him out. Give me Mattingly's old school style over Boone anytime.
1: You know, first practice with the Phillies, he had bunting practice.
19: A lost art. Bunting.
1: I know. And they've done it several times since then.
19: That's great. Oh, by the way, you know, you have three more Yank-Met games concluding on Sunday, September 13th. You'll have the Yanks and Mets at Yankee Stadium. This is all on the same day. U.S. Open Final, Arthur Ashe Stadium. And the Giants Cowboys MetLife Stadium, all on the same day, September 13th. And speaking of the NFL, that schedule came out last week. And man, the schedule makers don't think much of 36-year-old quarterback Geno Smith and the Jets, while the Giants' new coach, John Harbaugh, will appear on primetime four times on primetime. Two on Monday night, a Sunday night, and a Thursday night. The Jets will appear on primetime no times. Nobody wants to see him. Nobody. Oh, man. Hey, here's a new way to stop a hitless streak. Baseball, last year's MVP runner-up. Remember, he had 60 home runs. Yeah. Seattle catcher Cal Raleigh. He was over 38 after Monday night's game, so he took a shower with his full uniform on. The next night, Tuesday, he broke the streak and went 2-for-4 with three RBIs. However, that was good. But Wednesday night, he went 0-for-4 again and was removed from the game because of an oblique strain. That's between the ribs and the pelvis. Well, and was put on the 10-day injured list.
0: Well, Curtis, you understand.
19: You ever take a shower with your guardian angel uniform on?
0: I rarely take showers to begin with.
1: Oh, no. That explains a lot.
19: Larry, move over. Wow. How about you, Larry, after a bad TV show?
1: No, but I maybe should have tried it. It probably would have helped.
19: Oh, man. Hey, the Boo of the Week has to go to AOC, who said the American Revolution was started because the British were taxing American billionaires. No, Bozo. Go read a history book. AOC, she's the only person who can make bartenders look bad.
0: My God, didn't she go to Boston University?
19: Yeah. What? I don't think she attended that class. She must have missed that one. Oh, man. Hey, don't be late. Under the rules of golf, if a golfer is late for his tee time, anywhere from 1 second to 5 minutes, he will be penalized 2 strokes before he ever starts. On Thursday, first round of the PGA, Garrick Hego was 30 seconds late for his 7:18 a.m. tee time and lost 2 strokes. Guess what? He missed the cut by 1 stroke. Oh, man.
1: Wow.
19: I'll tell you what, I'm going to tell you a quick story. I was an adjunct professor at American University in Washington, D.C. I was teaching radio, TV, newspaper, sports journalism. It was a 5:30 night course. On the first night, the students were walking in at 5:35 and 5:40, and I said, hold it, wait a minute. I said, from now on, if you are serious about this business, there's no such thing as being late. You're either here or you're not. And I'll tell you what, if you're not here at 5:30, you're going to be marked absent. You know what? After that, no one was ever late. They all showed up.
1: Well, you taught them an important lesson, especially in broadcasting or news. If you're
19: right.
1: A few minutes late, you're done.
19: You're done. It's dead air.
0: Well,
19: I've got the stupid. Yeah, go ahead.
0: To be honest with you, Warner, in my lifetime, I've heard some guys I would prefer to have heard dead air than them.
1: You want to name names? Yeah. Go ahead, name some names.
0: Well, Warner and I know some of the same people, so but we're running out of time right now.
19: Okay. All right, finally, the Stooge of the Week has to go to former Homeland Security Secretary Alejandro Mayorkas, who under President Biden flatly testified, the border is secure and backed up by Kamala Harris, in charge of the border, even though she never visited the border. So now, on Friday, this is 5 years after his original statement of a secure border. Oh, he says, wait a minute. The border was just experiencing historical challenges. Historical challenges. What a phony. He lied, whether he was ordered to or not. 11 million illegal immigrants crossed the border under his watch.
0: Now, what was that so-called term? What was that term, Warner? Historical what?
19: Challenges.
1: That's like modern euphemism.
0: That's a first. Yeah. I've never heard that excuse before.
1: He's not stupid. He's just challenged. That's all.
19: Oh.
1: He's mentally challenged.
19: Yeah.
1: That was embarrassing. Time after time after time, they would call him, and he would. And remember they show a split screen of all the people coming over the border and him saying it was secure?
19: Yes.
1: Yeah.
19: Don't believe what you see.
1: Yeah, that's right. Yeah. Thanks a lot. The great Warner Wolf, legendary sportscaster.
19: Right,
1: thanks a lot, Warner. Talk to you next week.
19: Thank you.
0: And up next, wow, who would have known Roosevelt Shopping Mall bum-rushed for the Swatch Watch, including around the country, and a Chipotle restaurant in D.C. taken over by thugs.
4: I'm Bernie Vider with your WOR traffic. LIRR workers are striking. Service is completely suspended on Long Island Railroad. Now, there are some shuttle buses being provided, but unfortunately, really can't accommodate everybody. You could take a nice bus if you travel through Nassau County. There's also a park and ride at Citi Field, which is $6. And then from there, you can take the 7 train. Now, at the George Washington Bridge, you've got a 75-minute wait for the upper level inbound, 45 lower. Lincoln's a solid 40, and the Holland is running about 30 minutes. It's 10 to 15 minutes into Westchester County if you're heading for the Tappan Zee Cuomo Bridge. Big delays on the Cross Island northbound by Bell Boulevard. That is a crash. It's about an hour-long slowdown back from Union Turnpike. 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Our next traffic update's in 15 minutes. Now let's take a look at the WOR Weather Channel forecast.
5: A very warm morning. That's going to run right into an afternoon where we'll be near record heat, record 92. Sunshine, some clouds near 90. Tonight, mainly clear, very warm as we drop to 73 in the city. Surrounding areas, suburbs will be cooler, but still warm. Sunshine Tuesday in the mid-90s, about 94. Same thing Wednesday in the mid-90s, and a chance of showers in the afternoon. 72 right now at WOR. I'm meteorologist Ray Stajic now. Here's Larry with a check of today's top stories.
3: Good morning, Ray. Commuter chaos on Long Island this morning with the Long Island Railroad shut down by a strike. One person is dead in Edison, New Jersey after an SUV rear-ended a fuel tanker on I-287, sparking a fire that could be seen for miles. President Trump is warning Iran that the clock is ticking on a peace deal. 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
1: Curtis, let me ask you a question. Have you ever in your life showed up early to buy a product or to get tickets? Like, you stood in line maybe for hours to get tickets.
0: No, because that's what Gen Zers do. But baby boomers, we don't stand in line. No. If we see a line, we say, yeah, I can go someplace else.
1: Yeah, exactly. Or I'll buy it later. I'll just pay a little bit more.
0: I've seen Gen Zers stand on a line that they didn't even know what the hell the line was for. Yes. Just because they felt, oh, I can take a selfie. Hey, look at the line I'm standing on.
1: I do remember, the last time I remember just crazy lines for things all around the world was when Apple put out their first iPhone. Yeah. Do you remember that?
0: Oh, yeah.
1: People were waiting. People were camping out overnight for that. But I don't get it.
33: I never get just standing on lines. And I get maybe a really fancy product. I mean, people stand on lines for donuts. Like the best donut shop. I will stand online for an hour and a half to get a donut.
1: Oh, you just reminded me. That's true. That's true. I've seen food lines before, and I ask, what is that? And they tell me, and then I keep walking.
0: But remember,
1: there's no way.
0: They're doing that to take the picture and then post it.
33: Because tomorrow there'll be no line.
0: Yes.
1: Well, except there's some places that have a line all the time. There's places, like whenever you get on the shore, when you go to the boardwalk, there's some places that always have a line. I never stand in line for anything. And yeah, except people were standing in line overnight at the Swatch Watch stores in Soho and Times Square for a new phone called Pop Royal. And Pop Royal is a collaboration between Swatch and Audemars Piguet's iconic Royal Oak, with Swatch's vibrant Pop line, and the Pop Royal was coming out first. The Pop started in the 1980s. I know none of this. I'm reading
33: it.
1: Oh,
33: my gosh.
1: Pop came in the 1980s.
33: But the Swatch in the 80s, I remember just dying for one.
1: Well, this is a fancy one.
33: Now, this is a fancy one.
1: Now, it's $400 to buy. But immediately, it went online for resale for $1,000.
0: Oh, easily.
1: So, you're going to get a lot more money. So, of course, they had a line, and people started to get a little antsy, and there were fights, and there was pushing, and it turned into a mob. They had to shut down the store, shut down sales. But it wasn't just here at the two stores in New York. It was all around the world. In Milan, they had to arrest all these people. I really just don't get it. I don't understand how you would want something so much that you're willing to be arrested or you're willing to take out another human being to get to it. For what? $400?
0: Special $600? To stand there. And, you know, you shoot the you-know-what while you're sitting there in your lawn chairs. But Roosevelt Field Shopping Mall in East Garden City is always problematic. Always problematic. So they were selling it there, hundreds of people, and then they stampeded the cops. The cops tried to come in and, you know, put order to the disorder. They stampeded the cops, and then the cops had to pull out the spray, the mace, like you do in prison when you're trying to put down a prison riot. Four arrests. The stores were cleared, as you said, closed throughout the country. Because this was being replicated outside of store after store after store. It didn't matter where the venue was. All the young people were doing the same thing. And I think they saw the stampede in one place and they decided we'll do the same thing at our place.
1: It happened in Dubai. Mm. It happened in Singapore. It happened in Tokyo. As I mentioned, Milan. It happened in every major city in this country. And there was basically a riot at every single one of them.
33: Well, these people know if I could stand on this line, get this watch for $400, they're flipping it for like $8,000 online.
1: Oh, I haven't seen 8,000. Yes. Wow, that's amazing. The highest I saw online when I was looking it up was 3,000, but that guy hadn't sold. So, you know, you can post it for anything.
0: That's not a bad payday. Buy it for 400 and then post it for 3,000, and then it just keeps accelerating because people have an insatiable appetite. I have to have it. I have to have it. I have to be a somebody. Meantime, up next, oh boy, you spoke of Dubai. Well, guess what? As we discuss what's going on in Iran, I got to tell you, the nuclear power plant was hit in the UAE by a drone. We know where that came from, Iran. And they found two Israeli bases in the deserts of Iraq. And the Iraqi generals asked, you know that Israel is flying flights out of Iraq. I didn't know. And what's the president going to do? He says it's either now or never. As he came back from his golf date yesterday in Virginia. So we'll give you an update on everything having to do with Iran, the Straits of Hormuz, the Middle East, the Persian Gulf. Man, you don't want to miss this. As, yes, Larry is back from his colonoscopy just in time. But at 8 o'clock, let's get the news.
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5: Up to 73 degrees under mostly sunny skies at 8 o'clock. Good morning, I'm Larry Kofsky. Long Island commuters are making their way to the office this morning without the help of the Long Island Railroad. The LIRR remains shut down with a strike by roughly half of its workforce, now in its third day.
6: Governor Kathy Hochul is urging folks who can work from home do so with trains not running. That's because the contingency shuttle bus plan is not going to accommodate all the impacted 300,000 daily riders. Emily is a nurse.
10: I mean, I'm up over an hour earlier than I usually am to get to work. So it's going to be a long day. So I'm not expecting to be back here until like 10 p.m. tonight.
6: The MTA has shuttle buses from six locations on Long Island going to subway stations in Queens during the peak morning and evening rush times. MTA officials say folks can drive to Citi Field to park and then hop on a 7 train. I'm Scott Pringle, WOR News.
5: Negotiations will resume later this morning with federal mediators taking part. This is the first strike against the LIRR in more than 30 years. Accused CEO killer Luigi Mangione back in court today, where a New York State judge is expected to rule on the admissibility of key evidence. At issue were the items found in Mangione's backpack when he was arrested at a Pennsylvania McDonald's several days after the assassination of UnitedHealthcare CEO Brian Thompson outside a Midtown hotel. A judge in Mangione's federal case has already allowed the items into that trial. The driver of an SUV died Sunday in Edison, New Jersey, after he apparently rear-ended a tanker truck carrying 8,000 gallons of fuel on Interstate 287. The crash sparked a massive fire with smoke visible for miles, closing the interstate for a time, as well as some local roads. A passenger in the SUV was injured. The truck driver was unhurt. The cruise ship, hit by a deadly hantavirus outbreak, is now back at its home port in the Netherlands. Three people aboard the MV Hondius died from the disease while at sea. Passengers and most crew members were taken off the ship earlier this month. The remaining crew members and medical staff who arrived at the Dutch port of Rotterdam will now be quarantined. WOR News Time, coming up on 8:03.
2: I'm Bernie Vider with your WOR traffic. With the LIRR suspension, we are definitely seeing heavier than normal traffic, especially at that Nassau-Queens line. Expect a really slow traffic westbound on the LIE. On Sunrise Highway westbound by Locust Avenue, there is a crash. This is in Oakdale. It's going to be on the left shoulder, and we've got the delays on the westbound side of the Southern State into Grand Avenue, and then into the Queens line. Northbound Cross Island, a crash by Bell Boulevard cleared. Still very slow, though, back from Union Turnpike. 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
13: I'm meteorologist Ray Stigick with the WOR forecast from the Weather Channel. Seeing a bit of cloud around with clear skies. We push through this morning, sunshine, a few clouds, and near record warmth this afternoon. 90, records 92. Tonight, mainly clear, city very warm at 73. Suburbs, not quite as warm, but in the 60s. Sunshine, the heat continues tomorrow, 94, in the mid-90s, and a chance of showers Wednesday afternoon. Much cooler late week. Currently, very warm, 72 at WOR.
5: In sports, the Mets wrapped up a 5-1 homestand Sunday, beating the Yankees 7-6 in 10 innings. The Mets took 2 of 3 from the Yankees over the weekend. It'll be the Knicks versus the Cleveland Cavaliers in the NBA Eastern Conference Finals, Cleveland beating the Detroit Pistons last night, 125-94 in Game 7 of their semifinal series, Game 1 of the Eastern Conference Finals, tomorrow night at the Garden. Our next update at 8:30. I'm Larry Kofsky on 710 WOR.
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1: Well, this continuing stalling by Iran and trying to come up with a deal is going to be hell for them pretty soon, because as soon as he got back from China, Donald Trump met with his top security officials and asked them to come up with strike plans. After that, he sent out this message: for Iran, the clock is ticking and they better get moving fast or there won't be anything left of them. Time is of the essence. And then it was signed President DJT. And we just got word also that tomorrow in the Situation Room, Donald Trump is going to meet with all of his top security people. And they have been asked to come up with strike plans for Iran. So if you look at all of this, and if you don't believe it's a bluff, and I don't think it is, we could be hitting Iran before week's end, which would be an escalation of a war, but it would also be, I believe, appropriate because they keep telling us they want to meet, they keep telling us there's a deal, they keep telling us there's a deal to be made, and then every single time we see an initial deal, we say, yeah, let's have talks, and then the deal changes. And I think it is a sign, Curtis, of the fact that we have no idea who's running Iran right now.
0: Well, all I know is how many times have we been down this road before where the president has said the clock is ticking and they better get moving fast or there won't be anything left of them. We'll bomb them back to the Stone Age. How many times has he said this only to do a pivot and shift away from it?
1: Well, how many times has he had a meeting with his top security officials in the Situation Room asking for strike plans?
0: I have no idea.
1: None. I mean, just in the beginning.
0: But you seem like you're lusting for this, like you want us to strike Iran.
1: Well, I do.
0: And what is that going to do?
1: I don't know. I don't know. It's better than sitting here and doing nothing. Here's the thing. We got them to the negotiation table by hitting them. And now they've just stretched it out and changed their mind and changed negotiations over and over and over again. This is going nowhere. They're trying to wait us out because they know of the discontent in this country and they know that the media is on their side. And so now what they're going to do is just wait. Because it's going to turn. The tide will turn if they just wait them out. And Donald Trump's not going to let them wait us out.
0: So he bombs them back to the Stone Age, right?
1: Okay.
0: What's that going to do? They're not giving up.
1: Do you know what it's going to do? We don't know.
0: I know, but we were promised. You go in there, there'll be regime change, there'll be insurrection in the streets. There's been nothing. Number two, nobody seemed to think about the Straits of Hormuz initially when we decided to go in with the Israelis and bomb the hell out of them. Right now, we have a blockade, which is an act of war in many instances, and Iran is charging, basically congestion pricing, $2 million a ship to go through the Straits of Hormuz. How is that going to suddenly change? It's just like, this is like, we're looking at potentially endless war here. So my suggestion would be...
1: After a couple months, it's going to be an endless war.
0: Of course.
1: Yeah, I know. And nobody really had any problem in the media when Obama said the same thing about Libya. We're going to be in, we're going to be out. 7 months that went on.
0: I did, and a lot of other Americans did.
1: Well, not many. I'll tell you what, I was heavily involved in that and was in Libya.
0: Would you acknowledge wasn't a lot. That's a mess now, Libya? Would you acknowledge that Iraq is a mess now? These foreign excursions, whatever you want to call them, the Trump changes from one day to the next. Show me where any of these have been successful except for the original Persian Gulf campaign by Bush 41, who put together the greatest international coalition, and his only goal was to push Saddam Hussein out of Kuwait, not to chase him back into Iraq. Every following engagement, whether it is by his son, the Iraqi war for weapons of mass destruction, whether it was a combination of Barack Obama and Secretary of State Hillary Rodham Clinton, 7 months bombing the hell out of Libya, or now with Iran, what good is this going to do?
1: I just hope, I hope you're wrong again, because you make these predictions and then sometimes they don't turn out. And I'm hoping that you're wrong because it's always awful. You see everything going awful, and I'm just hoping for the best.
0: No.
1: And so, but you can't continue to do what we're doing right now. You just can't. And I know that you, and there's a lot of Democrats that are with you that are saying, oh, we should just pull out right now. We got enough. Pull out right now. You know all they want that for is to use it against them in the midterms.
0: I'm not thinking the Democrats. I'm just thinking Americans who are not behind this war. So if you resume the bombing campaigns, yeah, but still, that's the majority of the voters with independents. Independents are not for this war either. So you start bombing. When are you going to put troops on the ground? Because in order to accomplish what the president is saying, no nuclear weapon. I will never permit them to have a nuclear weapon. Unless they cooperate with that, you're going to have to go in there. And as Bibi said, we're going to have to go in there and take it out ourselves.
1: Right. Bibi, by the way, has said that he wants to start strikes immediately, and he's been held off. So it's not Bibi's war.
0: It's his war.
1: No, it's not. You keep saying that, and there was really no factual evidence that it's his war.
0: Well, let me tell you.
1: You just like to say it because it puts down Donald Trump.
0: Let me tell you. He has two air bases in Iraq. That just came out.
1: I know. So
0: what are they doing in Iraq, Israel?
1: Well, it's pretty good on their part that they were able to build two bases in Iraq and nobody knew it.
0: Understood. Obviously, the Iraqi generals got paid off very handsomely, and we had to have known, or it'll be a big embarrassment for Pete Hegseth. But they just want this perpetual war. Bibi has always, for 15 years, he said Iran is going to have the bomb. That was 15 years ago, UN General Assembly. This is all he keeps saying. And I suggest, hey, if you want to go in there, you want to complete this, go ahead, Bibi, but you're not going to have our help in doing it. You're not going to have our help in doing it.
1: Except that we've said for how many years now? 45 years? We have to stop Iran. 45 years we've said that. The Congress has said it. Every president has said it. The United Nations has said it. Then we have somebody that finally acts on it and goes, oh, no, we can't do that. Well, what happened? How come just last year you were saying, yes, we have to go in? How come 10 years ago you were saying, yes, we have to go in? What happened to that? You have a man that actually acted.
0: Larry.
1: On all of
0: he
1: this.
0: He does not have
1: on
0: the
1: national field
0: of the American people.
1: No, right now
0: he never
1: doesn't.
0: Made his case. He never explained to us what this imminent threat was. He just went in and thought it would be over in 2 or 3 weeks. And guess what? They're not giving up.
1: He said 4 to 6 weeks, actually.
0: I know, but they're not giving up.
1: Yeah, they're not, but they've been decimated. They can't keep going. They can't make any oil right now. The latest report came out. There's nowhere to store their oil, and you know how important that is. They have to shut down everything. Listen, they can't survive at this rate. However, what they're counting on is people like you. What they're counting on is people in this country, they're going to lose a distaste for it because they know what our media is like. They know what the opposition is like. They don't have that in their country. They can wait us out.
0: Larry, you would acknowledge that this is the first time we've ever gone to war, and this is a full war, where you did not have the American public flying the American flag. You know, God bless America, screaming from the top of their lungs. I mean,
1: describe what a full war is, by the way.
0: A full war?
1: Yeah, tell me what it is.
0: Iraq,
1: no,
0: Libya.
1: Okay, what?
0: Persian Gulf campaign.
1: No, but tell me what constitutes it. When you define a full war, what constitutes a full
0: bombing
1: war?
0: Bombing another country.
1: That's it? Because we've done that many times and we haven't been at war.
0: It's a war.
1: Called a war.
0: For me, it's a war.
1: Do you realize
0: we've had a Korean War that was never solved. There's still no peace treaty that was ever solved. We had a police action in Vietnam that went on for close to 20 years.
1: So
0: a police action.
1: So
0: was
1: when
0: never
1: Reagan bombed
0: war.
1: Libya, that was a war.
0: Of course it's a
1: okay.
0: war.
1: Okay. And then when we did the drone strikes under Obama, hundreds of them around the world, was that a war?
0: Of course that's a
1: okay,
0: war.
1: Okay. So we went to war under President Obama, according to your definition.
0: Did we go to war against ISIS under Obama and Trump? Yes, we did.
1: According to your definition of a war, we went to war with 13 countries under Obama.
0: Absolutely. Every time you bomb another... And let me make mention...
1: That's ridiculous.
0: You know who our allies were in going after ISIS? Iran and Russia. Those were our allies. We fought side by side with them against ISIS. That was a war.
1: Okay.
0: So, Larry, you don't have the American public on board. How are you going to move that? How are you going to get more Americans to say, oh, this is good?
1: By winning.
0: And what constitutes winning?
1: When they give up their nuclear program. And yes, I would love to see a regime change. I would love to go in and just change the regime because this isn't working. As you can see, it's not working right now, and we're just continue to have problems. There seems to be a moderate wing, and there seems to be a hardline wing, and the two of them are fighting, and that's one of the problems we're running into.
0: Could it have been that we decapitated their leadership the first time and the second time, so now we complain we don't have anybody to negotiate with because we've killed them
1: that's
0: all?
1: That's a very good point. Yes, that's a really good point.
0: Now, to let you know, I was in favor of that. Take advantage of the opportunity. But they never really followed up in a meaningful way to take advantage of
1: it. I don't think anybody saw this coming. Obviously, nobody saw it coming. As you said, you would have done the same thing. But yeah, you have to adjust now. And I think the adjustment's going to be after the strikes this week.
0: Declare war and get the hell out of there. That was the adjustment. Declare war is over and get the hell out of there. Open up the Straits of Hormuz.
1: Every Democrat wants that because they get the run on it. Then they win.
0: The world wants
1: it. No, not the whole world.
0: The world wants it. Anyway, up next, Hero Goats. You know, it's tornado season in the Midwest. I actually experienced one outside of Chicago. I can tell you a little bit of what that's like. But a family was buried underground, and their goats came to their aid and saved them.
2: I'm Bernie Wetter with your WOR traffic. Still busy at the GWB, inbound Upper Deck 60 minutes. You're 40 for the lower. The Lincoln's 45 to 50. The Holland is definitely the best way in. Both approaches are right around 30 minutes. It is jammed, though, on the BQE eastbound from 30th Avenue, exit 43, into the RFK Triborough Bridge. Had a stalled vehicle, now cleared away. And the northbound Van Wyck, busy from the Belt all the way up to Atlantic Avenue, exit 5. There is a stalled vehicle there along the right side of the roadway. Belt westbound, heavy to JFK Expressway. And on the eastbound side by Flatbush Avenue, at least one lane is blocked with a crash in Brooklyn on the Belt into exit 11. You're going to be busy on the westbound side as well as you pass by that accident. Alternate side of the street, parking rules in effect for today. Our next traffic update's in 15 minutes. Now let's take a look at the WOR Weather Channel forecast.
13: A very warm morning. That's going to run right into an afternoon where we'll be near record heat, record 92. Sunshine, some clouds near 90. Tonight, mainly clear, very warm as we drop to 73 in the city. Surrounding areas, suburbs will be cooler, but still warm. Sunshine Tuesday in the mid-90s, about 94. Same thing Wednesday in the mid-90s, and a chance of showers in the afternoon. 72 right now at WOR. I'm meteorologist Ray Stajic. Now, here's Larry with a check of today's top stories.
5: Good morning, Ray. No trains for the Long Island commute this morning with a strike against the LIRR in its third day. Police in Brooklyn have a man in custody for the stabbing death of a woman Sunday morning. The Knicks will host the Cleveland Cavaliers in Game 1 of the NBA Eastern Conference Finals tomorrow night. 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

0: for it. They had an underground bunker, and they got out, and they went in there, and there are two goats. They have pet goats. They're two goats. Percy and Penny didn't make it. And they felt horrible that they weren't in the shelter with them. And then they felt all this banging and all this stuff. And then it passes. They tried to get out. They couldn't get out. The house fell on it. The chimney was piled on top, and they couldn't get out. So the rescuers came, and they were led to the underground shelter by Percy and Penny.
1: Wow, who survived the twister.
0: Survived the twister and then brought them to the pile of rubble so they were able to dig them out.
1: Oh, that is such a great story. You know, I had only one experience in a storm cellar. My grandfather, Anton Sliwa, they had moved from the south side of Chicago out to Lockport, Illinois. It was old cornfields. It was old crows and old scarecrows. And they'd get twisters. And he would scream, "Hey, to the storm cellar." The storm cellar is like 6 feet underground. And you would see in the distance this ominous black twister. And you basically went down because we were in the middle of the Cold War. I was used to putting my head between my tuchus and kissing both cheeks. And wondering if it would be over because he had that reinforced steel door, which always felt like there was upward suction on it. That was my only experience, but no goats, no pig. I don't know what they had pigs there. I had to slop the hogs after meal and throw them the scraps. I don't know where he put the pigs when the twister came.
0: Yeah, no goats to help you. You know, you never know in our talkbacks exactly what they're going to latch on to. But they want to talk about lines. Remember we were talking about Swatch, the long lines? That's what they want to talk about.
2: You guys are talking about lines. I just came back from Connecticut. And my son brought me to a pizza place. And there was a line halfway down the block. I was saying, "No, I'm not going to stand here." He goes, "Oh, I know another place." Went to another place. Line was halfway down the block. I said, "This is pizza, right? Just pizza?" "Oh, but it's really good." "Yeah, go to Brooklyn. You don't have to wait online for pizza."
0: I love that.
1: Absolutely.
3: People wait on lines. It's like Russia. Whenever you're in Russia, you see a line, you just get on it. It doesn't matter what it's for.
0: I've seen people go walk down, see a line, and go, "What's the line for?" "Oh, it's the best snow cones in the area." And then they get in the line.
1: And again, it's mostly Gen Zers. They do this. They'll stand online because they want to take a picture at the end of the ordeal, whether it's the Halal brothers, you know, with their Halal wagon. Take the picture and then share it with all the other Gen Zers. "I waited 2 hours."
4: But it's also a social event. I mean, they're there. They're talking to each other. Or maybe they're texting and looking at their phones, too. But, you know, it's an event.
0: Oh, my God, it's my worst nightmare. To be standing in a line and have somebody start talking to me in the line, that's my worst nightmare.
4: Oh, my God, I love that.
1: I mean, right now, they're standing online in Cuba just to get the basics to survive. Maybe a little bit of rice and a little bit of beans.
0: Oh, sure. Make us feel bad about it.
5: To say, back when they used to give out the government cheese and all of that, my old man who grew up in the Great Depression, he used to stand on them cheese lines for hours, man. We had more freaking cheese than Carter's got pills.
1: Yep, the brick cheese that would give you constipation. You'd be constipated for days. It was government brick cheese and then dry milk, you know, the powdered milk. Yeah. So they had plenty of that in reserve, and that's what they would give out if you stood online.
0: Oh, that's so smart because you eat less.
3: Curtis, I'm sorry. You are so far off on Iran. So your thing is, well, what will it accomplish? We've done nothing for 50 years. Allowed them to get close to nuclear weapons, kill people around the world. Number one supporter of terrorism around the world. So that didn't work. What's the worst that happens by bombing them and trying something different? At least we're doing something for once.
1: Trying something different. We already did that 11 months ago, and we were assured by the president we have destroyed the ability to create nuclear weapons. Then we did it again. Now we're going to do it a third time. Maybe the third time's a charm. You just want to do bomb, bomb, bomb, bomb. Remember McCain sang that song? Bomb, bomb, bomb, Iraq. Bomb, bomb, bomb, Iraq. Bomb, bomb,
0: yeah,
1: bomb, Iran.
0: He was right back then.
1: Oh, God.
0: And again, he didn't do anything.
1: Anyway, right now is your chance to win a pair of tickets to see Deep Purple in Kansas. August

0: 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But right now, it's Larry Kofsky with the 830 News.
1: Good morning, Curtis. Good morning, Larry. We have 74 degrees under mostly sunny skies. Negotiators for the MTA and five striking Long Island Railroad unions will be back at the bargaining table today trying to reach an agreement to end a three-day-old strike. Long Island commuters are enduring their first trip to work this morning without the trains. Officials urged anyone who can to work from home. It's the first strike against the LIRR in more than 30 years. A Brooklyn man is facing murder and other charges in the Sunday morning stabbing death of a 41-year-old woman. Cops responding to a home on Cooper Street found 38-year-old Jonathan Fernandez sitting on a couch while the victim lay bleeding on the kitchen floor. The Daily News quotes sources as saying police had been called to at least two previous domestic incidents involving the couple. President Trump says the clock is ticking for Iran in a sharply worded post on Truth Social Sunday morning. The president added they better get moving fast or there won't be anything left of them. He concluded by saying time is of the essence. Our next news at 9. I'm Larry Kofsky on 710 WOR.
2: And congratulations to thanks a lot, Larry. Congratulations to Jim Lane from Jamaica, New York, who just won a pair of tickets to see Deep Purple in Kansas, August 12th at Northwell Jones Beach Theater. 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And there's another chance to win tomorrow at 8:25. So, should prisons make special accommodations for a witch? Well, they do in New Jersey. The bizarre story coming up next.
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4: I'm Bernie Wedding with your WOR traffic. Heavy delays in Queens on the Van Wyck northbound. It's bumper to bumper from the belt up to Atlantic Avenue. Got a stalled vehicle there along the right side of the roadway. It's also very busy on the LIE leaving Nassau County into Queens. And if you're on the belt in Brooklyn eastbound, lots of company into Flatbush Avenue. That is a collision. It's also heavy on the westbound side passing it by in the Bronx, up on Deegan by Yankee Stadium. Two lanes knocked out with some crash activity there. You're still 70 minutes inbound upper deck of the George, 40 lower, Lincoln. It's 45, Holland 30. 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Our next traffic update's in 15 minutes. Now let's take a look at the WOR Weather Channel forecast.
5: A very warm morning. That's going to run right into an afternoon where we'll be near record heat, record 92. Sunshine, some clouds near 90 today. Night mainly clear, very warm as we drop to 73 in the city. Surrounding areas, suburbs will be cooler, but still warm. Sunshine Tuesday in the mid-90s, about 94. Same thing Wednesday in the mid-90s, and a chance of showers in the afternoon. Currently 72 at WOR. I'm meteorologist Ray Stajic.
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0: So let me take you back to 2021 in New Jersey. You had Rahway State Prison and you had Trenton State. Well, they changed the names. But the individuals incarcerated have changed slightly, but not anatomically. Let me explain. 2021, there's a guy who is anatomically a male, and he decides, I don't want to stay in Rahway, man. These guys are going to take advantage of me. I'm going to declare that I am a transsexual, and I am going to demand to be housed in the Edna Mahan Correctional Facility for Women, run by the New Jersey State Correctional Department. And so he goes with the ACLU to court, and they say he has a right to go to the all-women's prison because he identifies as a woman. Never mind that he's anatomically a male. So while he's there, he has consensual sexual relationships with two of the female inmates. It results in two pregnancies, which we're paying for. And you would think, Larry, they learned the ill of their ways. You can't do this. Well, they never changed that. Now, check out this freaky-deaky situation that the taxpayers of New Jersey are stuck with. So a transgender pedophile witch who filmed his own 7-year-old daughter getting sexually assaulted by him and two other men, including a transgender, demands now to conduct nude Wiccan rituals in that woman's prison. His name originally was Matthew. He's still anatomically a male, but he goes by the name of Marina Voles. He's doing 25 years in the Edna Mahan prison in Clinton for all women. Now imagine, he was filming the sadistic porno of his own 7-year-old daughter with two other men, one a transgender. He has demanded, and the ACLU is supporting him. He wants tabards, which is a sleeveless Wiccan vestment. He wants Wiccan food. He wants materials in which he can promote being a Wiccan to other inmates. He wants a clergy member to be established at the prison who is a Wiccan or Wicca. And he wants Wiccan holidays observed. And he demands to marry his transgender accomplice in the child sex abuse case, who's housed in that woman's prison, biologically a male, Ashley Romero, so that they can live in the same 8-by-4-foot cell. Now, you would think that the authorities, the Department of Corrections, the governor's office, the state attorney general would say, you're out of your freaking mind. Well, guess what? They're in settlement talks with the state attorney general as we speak in this case.
1: And here's the amazing part of that story. Had they not been transgender, they would just say no. They would say no. It is now an entitled class all of a sudden, which I don't understand at all. And that was all, by the way, Democratic politics, all of it. They saw a new voting bloc, even wasn't that many, but they decided they were going to go after the transgender. Not long ago, it was a mental disorder. The World Health Organization, back in 2019, as late as 2019, put gender dysphoria as a mental disorder. Now they're an entitled class. Now they get special treatment on everything. I just think the world has gone bonkers when it comes especially to this issue. There must be some in between.
0: Imagine, Larry, you don't even know there are transgenders involved. He's got a 7-year-old daughter. Where did he get the 7-year-old daughter? From his wife out in Oregon. He steals the daughter from his wife, takes her all the way across the country to New Jersey, and then begins to film these pornographic films of him assaulting this poor child, his transgender buddy that he now wants to marry so they can be butt buddies in the same cell, and this other guy who does all the filming apparently in Jackson, New Jersey. And this guy has the culions, the chutzpah, to demand that he have all of his Wiccan rights, that he has his, quote, husband, his transgender assaulter, in the same 8-by-4-foot cell. and that you can't do anything about it. He's entitled to this under the First Amendment right of freedom of expression and religious worship. And instead of the state saying, no way, we'll fight the American Civil Liberties Union every step of the way, he's in negotiations with the state attorney general in settlement talks.
1: Well, back up for a second.
0: Well, what's the settlement
1: here? Did you say for a moment that we don't know if they're transgender? Because I thought that, you know, every story I'm reading says he's transgender. Does he not say he's transgender?
0: He does, but for the purposes of remaining in the female prison. Because remember, as in the case of the original who started this exodus out of all male prisons. Like, let's face it, Larry. If you were being assigned to Rahway, remember Stallone made that movie in Rahway? It's pretty ominous. Or in Trenton State, pretty ominous. All male inmates who probably want to turn you into their Maytag, right? Because you're already identifying as a woman, even though you're anatomically a male. If you have an easy pass to go to an all-women's prison, like the first guy was having sex with them and having kids at our taxpayers' expense, but this guy has taken it to a new level. I mean, kidnapping your own daughter, then having sex with the daughter in New Jersey with your transgender boyfriend, girlfriend, whatever you want to call it, who's also anatomically a male, with the pornographer present filming this, all of them get found guilty. And so instead of being assigned to either Rahway, the old name, or Trenton State, you say, oh, no, I identify as a woman. But you're anatomically a male. You haven't had the transformer surgery yet. Oh, no. So the law says as long as you identify.
1: I get it. The law's awful. We bend over backwards, and that's a horrible way to say this, but we bend over backwards to transgender. We try to accommodate them all the time. Soon as somebody says they're transgender, they're a special class, and they get. I don't know where it came from. I really have no idea where it came from, but it's happened. Now, the way you described all of that, by the way, let me get back to a metaphor you said, because I'm trying to figure out how it works. When you said they want a mate so they can treat him like a Maytag?
0: A Maytag, correct.
1: What does that mean?
0: That means somebody is on top, somebody's on the bottom, somebody has to do all the work in the cell.
1: Oh, so you're not talking about a Maytag washer-dryer?
0: That too, because if you have Puma suede sneakers, somebody's got to clean your sneakers with a toothbrush, at least.
1: Oh, I see. So
0: and
1: it's
0: then
1: not,
0: you become the Maytag.
1: You wouldn't have sex with a Maytag.
0: Yes, you would.
1: Well, then the analogy does. Well, does. Anyway, let's move on.
0: But should I describe it to you, Larry? No,
1: yeah, please.
0: But is,
1: well, no, please. Go ahead.
0: Is this not the freakiest, deakiest thing you've ever? And, okay, he claims he's now a Wiccan. Had never been a Wiccan before, Wicca. He Satan worships and wants to do his worship in the nude, in the yard.
1: I get it. All of it's weird. But don't you believe the story is that they get special rights? Don't you think that's the story behind all of this?
0: Yeah, and the state, you think if the state attorney general said to the people, I'm going to fight this, we might lose, you know, crazier things that have happened. But for you folks out there, we're going to fight. We may lose. They may win, but at least you're going to know we fought for you. Now, they're actually in settlement talks with these screwballs.
1: See, I think the strangest part of this story is how society has to treat these people differently. Anyone who claims they're transgender gets special rights and have to be treated differently. And if you don't do it, you're in trouble. That's bizarre.
0: Larry, that's your state, New Jersey. New Jersey and you,
1: I get it, but
0: if you're
1: man.
0: Anatomically a male and you're in Trenton State or you're in Rahway, hey, go to the old women's prison because you're going to have a lot of fun.
1: Are you doing Tom Kane Sr.? Is that who you're doing right
0: there? Yeah, we're going to be talking about Tom Kane Jr. upcoming, but we're going to be going to Natalie Migliore about the Long Island Railroad strike, third day continuing. But here's a question for anybody out there whose head is spinning after that story in New Jersey.
1: Like a Maytag.
0: Exactly. I'm like, my head is spinning. But your head spins for a different reason. because once a year, your broker calls you up and said, hey, we got to renew all your insurance policies. 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
2: I'm Bernie Buddy with your WOR traffic. It's still 70 minutes inbound upstairs, George Washington Bridge, 40 for the lower level. The Lincoln's running 45 in the Holland, right around 25 to 30 minutes. It's busy in Clinton and Hunterdon County, eastbound 78 by exit 15. It's a crash with debris in the center lane. If you're on the southbound Deegan, it is a brush fire by Yankee Stadium. FDNY on the scene. Two lanes are going to be blocked, and it's busy on the southbound Bronx River Parkway to 233rd Street. This is an accident. In fact, delays out of Westchester back from the Cross County. 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Our next traffic update's in 15 minutes. Now let's take a look at the WOR Weather Channel forecast.
3: A very warm morning. That's going to run right into an afternoon where we'll be near record heat, record 92. Sunshine, some clouds near 90. Tonight, mainly clear, very warm as we drop to 73 in the city. Surrounding areas, suburbs will be cooler, but still warm. Sunshine Tuesday in the mid-90s, about 94. Same thing Wednesday in the mid-90s, and a chance of showers in the afternoon. 72 right now at WOR. I'm meteorologist Ray Stajic now. 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
4: Good morning, Ray. Commuter chaos on Long Island this morning with the Long Island Railroad shut down by a strike. One person is dead in Edison, New Jersey after an SUV rear-ended a fuel tanker on I-287, sparking a fire that could be seen for miles. President Trump is warning Iran that the clock is ticking on a peace deal. 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
17: Now, it's 710 WOR's Beat on the Street with Natalie Migliori.
1: So, how is the Long Island Railroad strike affecting New Yorkers? Luckily, we have somebody that talks to New Yorkers every single day in her Beat on the Street, Natalie Migliori. What are they saying?
18: Yeah, good morning, guys. It's not the best morning for Long Islanders who had to find their way around the city because the LIRR remains completely shut down this morning. No trains in or out, and that's because workers are on strike. So, riders telling me how they're getting around.
19: I usually get on the Long Island Railroad at Deer Park and come right into Penn and catch the subway to my job site. So with the traffic, I can't imagine what going home is going to be like.
20: How are you going to get home?
19: Same thing. A train back to JFK, bus back to Long Island.
21: My husband had to drive me to Jamaica, and then I had to take the E-train. Well, 45 minutes from the E-train to Penn and an hour from my house to Jamaica.
22: Well, not to complain, but I had to drive from Long Island to Howard Beach, so I got up real early. I'm here. Yeah, we're feeling it, but I ain't complaining. I'm alive today. You know what I mean? I'm grateful. I have a job. I could be riding a horse to work, so I'm here.
18: Yeah. Or he could have been riding a train, but yeah, he was great, that
1: That's
18: guy.
1: A great attitude.
18: Yeah.
1: Did anybody tell you the difference in the trip before to the trip now?
18: Oh, there are just so many more connections for them. So the first guy told me that it took him 2.5 hours today when it typically takes him like an hour and 15 minutes.
1: Wow.
18: So there's definitely a major...
1: Double.
18: Yeah, it's just a big switch. And especially people, you know, we're talking about how this guy was talking about how he could be riding a horse. Well, that wouldn't save you from the traffic on the Long Island Expressway today. Long Island traffic, and I know this, I'm a Long Islander, native and everything, is a nightmare to begin with. So people are talking about how it would only be worse in a strike. People were already preparing for this in the week leading up to it when they were talking about a potential strike. So everyday commuters who I talked to this morning, they were not up for braving it.
19: I won't drive in. I refuse. Between the congestion pricing, parking, wear and tear on my car, having to actually stay alert and drive, I won't.
21: Drive like from home? Oh, it's impossible. The traffic, the parking, how can you do that? It would take me half of my day.
22: It's going to be crowded, but everything else, the roads, the subways, it's an inconvenience. But hey, we're New Yorkers, man.
18: Yeah, so... good attitude, that guy. He always picked up the good attitude. But yeah, so Long Island traffic, you know, they're definitely keep an eye on the roads if people really are, because if there's more congestion than usual, and there is a lot of congestion typically on the LIRR, on the LIE, you know, watch out for it. Now, it's not a vacation for union workers who took to the picket line at several locations during the morning commute, some standing post outside Penn Station. One member telling me they only know as much as the public knows. The union's not really keeping them up to speed in where negotiations are. That's what one of them telling me. But workers seem to be in line with union leadership. Not every rider is.
23: I think people should get paid what they deserve, and I think pretty much all of these train systems are not running well, and I don't necessarily blame the workers, so I support them in pretty much everything they do.
21: That should have never happened. It's like, you know, they should think about how many people are going to be impacted by this strike.
19: I know everybody deserves their cost of living increases, but with the way the world is today, I think they're being a little petty with, you know, what they make already is like they hit the lotto.
18: Yeah, now
0: that is true.
18: Yeah, you know, some of them make six figures. They're
0: wait, with the overtime, a lot of them mandatory overtime from the contract that Mario Cuomo gave them 30 years ago. Mandatory.
18: Right. So, listen, some may say the pettiness is coming from President Trump and Governor Kathy Hochul, who are playing the blame game in this instance. Hochul said the strike was, quote, a direct result of reckless actions by the Trump administration to cut mediation short and push these negotiations toward a strike. The president says he has nothing to do with it. He didn't even know about it until recently. And he told the governor to let him know if she can't solve the strike because he'll tell her how to do it properly. That's what he said for quote. This New Yorker, though, doesn't even want to talk about Governor Hochul.
19: Don't even get me started on that one. Yeah, it's just the greed, the corruption. You know, if everybody was a little bit more honest and worked together, and things would be so much smoother.
18: Now, look, unions did say negotiations have been moving forward a little bit, you know, more progress than in recent weeks leading up to it. But, I mean, it took them going on strike to really have negotiations move forward.
0: Well, just imagine, Larry, if you and I were living in Nassau County and we had to get in here to WOR, we could use that good old-fashioned hand car, you know, that pump car, where you're on one side, I'm on the other side, and we're just pushing our way all the way, if not into Penn Station, right before where you get to Sunnyside. And then we jump off and catch the 7 train the rest of the way in.
18: Or just take your horse.
0: No.
1: The guy said, he took a horse.
18: Take your horse. No. I know you want your pump train, but just take a horse at this point.
1: A little faster than
18: a bicycle,
1: train?
18: I don't know, something.
1: But, all the people you talked to took some form of public transportation. Bernie Viver, I couldn't get it out, said that the traffic wasn't that bad.
18: Well, it's early yet.
1: Well, yes, it's early, but people leave
0: you
1: about this time.
0: Natalie, why don't you go out there and see what the traffic's like now, because you'll be back with us tomorrow morning at 8:50. Up next, Trump. Back from the China trip, what was accomplished, what is in limbo. Plus, listen for the keyword after the 9 a.m. news, then head to 710WOR.com for your chance to win $1,000. That's a lot of moolah shmoolah. That's a lot of shmolies. But first, let's get the news at 9 o'clock.
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4: Up to 76 degrees under mostly sunny skies at 9 o'clock. Good morning, I'm Larry Kofsky. Long Islanders are making their way through their first strike-bound commute in more than 30 years with a strike against the Long Island Railroad, now in its third day. Talks with a federal mediator recessed at around 1 a.m. without an agreement. They'll be back at it later. The two sides continue to trade accusations.
20: The MTA, which operates the railroad, says our last offer literally gave them everything they said they wanted in terms of pay, but they rejected even that. But the union saying this strike would not have happened if the MTA and LIRR offered our members the reasonable terms the government recommended multiple times.
4: That's correspondent Allison Kosick. Roughly 8,000 gallons of fuel went up in flames Sunday on I-287 in Edison, New Jersey, after an SUV rear-ended a tanker truck. The fire sent thick black smoke into the air that was seen for miles. The driver of the SUV was killed, a passenger seriously injured. The driver of the truck was unharmed. Portions of I-287 and nearby State Route 27 were closed as more than 150 firefighters battled the flames, the cause of the crash under investigation. A Brooklyn man faces murder and other charges for the stabbing death of a 41-year-old woman Sunday morning. Daily News reporting 38-year-old Jonathan Fernandez was found sitting on a couch as officers responded to a home on Cooper Street. Erica Caldwell was on the kitchen floor, stabbed multiple times. The paper quotes sources as saying police had responded to at least two prior domestic incidents between the couple. President Trump says time is of the essence for Iran to make a peace deal in a sharply worded post on Truth Social.
24: President Trump with a new threat to Iran, warning time is running out to reach a peace deal. Trump saying, quote, they better get moving fast or there won't be anything left of them. The president posting what appear to be AI-generated images of him pressing a red button with explosions and a mushroom cloud on the screens around him.
4: That's correspondent Lionel Moisey. The news is brought to you by Dr. Lederman's Radio Surgery New York. Call 212-CHOICES for more information. WOR News Time, 9:02.
5: 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Now, it's not good at the George Washington Bridge coming out of New Jersey. 90 minutes for that upper level. All the lanes are open. Just volume 40 for the lower. Lincoln's 45 to 50. Holland is the best way at 25 minutes. And there's a brush fire stop on Deegan at Yankee Stadium. 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
3: Yeah. I'm meteorologist Ray Stigick with the WOR forecast from the Weather Channel. Seeing a bit of cloud around with clear skies. We push through this morning, sunshine, a few clouds, and near record warmth this afternoon. 90, records 92. Tonight, mainly clear, city very warm at 73. Suburbs, not quite as warm, but in the 60s. Sunshine, the heat continues tomorrow, 94 in the mid-90s, and a chance of showers Wednesday afternoon. Much cooler late week. Currently, very warm, 72 at WOR.
4: In sports, it'll be the Knicks versus the Cleveland Cavaliers at the Garden tomorrow night in Game 1 of the NBA Eastern Conference Finals. Cleveland beat the Detroit Pistons last night 125-94 in Game 7 of their Eastern Conference semifinals to punch their ticket to the finals. The Mets took 2 out of 3 from the Yankees at Citi Field over the weekend in Part 1 of this year's Subway Series. The Mets came from behind yesterday to beat the Yanks 7-6 in 10 innings. Our next update at 9:30. I'm Larry Kofsky on 710 WOR.
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1: Well, if you listen to CNN and you listen to MS Now, so glad they took the news out of that title, MS Now, you'd think that the trip to China was an absolute failure. But now we do know why all of those CEOs were on the plane with them, because they came away with hundreds of billions of dollars in new trade deals. There is a promise by China to buy at least $20 billion of U.S. agriculture, buy 200 Boeing planes. And then there are separate trade deals being made by Apple and Google and other companies that were there with them. He also, China, surprisingly, offered to help with Iran, and Trump turned him down.
7: He did offer. He said, if I can be of any help at all, I would like to be of help.
8: Because, he did say that.
7: Yeah, he did say that. And look, anybody that buys that much oil has obviously got some kind of a relationship with him. But he said, I would love to be a help. If I can be of any help whatsoever, he'd like to see the Hormuz Strait open. He said, if I can be of any help whatsoever, I would like to help.
1: Now, Trump says he turned him down because knowing Xi, I would then owe him something. And so he said, I appreciate your help. I appreciate your stance. He also said, by the way, that he agrees that North Korea should not have a nuclear weapon. So it sounds like this is just the beginning of a longer relationship. They also set up a trade board between China and the United States that's going to, you know, look at any problems they might have in future trade. But I would say, you know, as he moved out of there, this was a pretty good visit to reestablish relationships after the tension of the tariffs.
0: Oh, I concur. I concur. But Xi made it very clear before Air Force One touched down that his key issue is Taiwan.
1: Yep.
0: And he made it very clear that the president cannot change the position. I think most people are not aware that we as a country do not officially recognize Taiwan, or does most of the world, because of Red China. Even though it's the 20th largest economy, all the super semiconductor chips come out of Taiwan, without which the world basically comes to a bit of a halt. Taiwan is the main area of export. They have a powerful military. They obviously have a powerful defense system, but they're no match for the Red Chinese. I think everybody acknowledges that. And then the president said about the pending sale of defensive weapons that Taiwan needs against the Red Chinese menace, $14 billion that's still to be discussed. I'll make a determination about arms sales to Taiwan at some future point. It's a good bargaining chip.
1: Absolutely.
0: Now, I want to parse President Xi's language. So when he said, yeah, I'm in favor of opening up the Straits of Hormuz. Yeah, because America has a blockade. So most of the oil for Red China comes from Iran, right, although they get their oil from other places. Right now, nothing leaves any port of Iran because of the U.S. naval blockade. Nothing. So it's all locked down. So, of course, President Xi wants that to be cleared up. But with the president saying he doesn't want the help in that regard, that means he still wants to keep the blockade in full effect. Because if you have a blockade, then obviously you don't have anything going in and out. And things are just trickling through right now. I think the other thing, and this is the danger point, the Red Chinese have been sitting back and looking at, ooh, United States successfully blockaded Venezuela, brought them to their knees. They have a successful blockade of Cuba now for a second time, going back to the, if you remember, the Cuban Missile Crisis. And now again, we've choked off Cuba. And we have a blockade in the Straits of Hormuz. Red China has imposed a partial blockade on Taiwan from time to time on their side of the border. But imagine if they said, we're going to do what the U.S. did. We're imposing a blockade on Taiwan. We have our Air Force in the air. We're just not letting anything go in or go out. Now what do we do? Because we can't say, well, that's an act of war, which it technically is, because they'll just say, hey, we're just doing what you did. We've told you we want Taiwan. We've told you. And it's interesting because first they took Macau from the Portuguese. Portuguese just gave it up because that was their territory. Then after a 99-year lease with the Brits had to give up Hong Kong, which was a great place. And now it's still a great economic engine, but no free speech after 99 years. And now they want Taiwan. They're coming for the big kahuna.
1: Here's what concerned me. I listened to several of the interviews that Donald Trump did after it. And he said this a couple of times, and it stuck out at me. It hasn't been reported a lot because it seemed like it was a throwaway. But a couple of times he talked about the chip manufacturers in Taiwan and how impressed he is with the chip manufacturing in Taiwan, and talked about what percentage of the world's chips are made in Taiwan. And then out of nowhere, he said this: I think those companies should think about relocating to the United States. And then he left. And he said, I'm not saying they need to. I'm not saying there's anything to be worried about. But I just think it would behoove them to come to the United States and set up their companies here. That way we can assure that they can keep doing the business they're doing. That made my antenna go up and think to myself, oh my God, what was said during this meeting, well, that he would say to these companies, you should relocate to the U.S.?
0: That's already happening. And let me tell you, Warren Buffett sold his $4 billion stake at TSMC in 2022. Now, TSMC is Taiwan Semiconductor Manufacturing Company. They produce most of the chips in the world. It's a multi-trillion dollar company. And he said, I'm cashing out because I expect the Red Chinese to come running in and taking it. There's already a TSMC Arizona division. So they're already building in Arizona for $165 billion because they're assuming they may have to. And then NVIDIA, which is like the richest company now in the world, $4.5 trillion. Again, these companies are owned by men who were born and raised in Taiwan. They make all the A&I hardware and the semiconductors. NVIDIA now is building factories in the Southwest. And I think that's the hedge. And the president of Taiwan has said, hey, look, we're not going to do anything offensive, but we're not going to give up our autonomous nature and our democracy. So he basically left that in the air. We know that Taiwan would defend itself. We know that there would be a war. The question is, if all of a sudden President Xi decides, well, you did blockades very successfully, we're going to do it too, would we then step in to defend a country that we don't even recognize them as a country, as most of the world does not?
1: I don't think they're going to go into Taiwan anytime soon. I think they know that's a bridge too far, but they're setting up limitations for us, which is smart because there's a bit of a standoff going, and this is a standoff that's been happening for decades. By the way, it was interesting when you said this is already happening. How many tech companies, how many chip companies do you think are in Taiwan?
0: Ooh,
1: I just looked it up. It's kind of amazing.
0: Yeah, multiple.
1: 500.
0: Yep.
1: 500 chip companies in Taiwan.
0: Isn't it amazing, Larry, that they seem to have cornered the market, not on potato chips, but on these superconductor microchips? You would have thought the rest of the world, and the rest of the world does produce some. But how did Taiwan, with these two businesses and these businessmen who started them from Taiwan, end up basically owning most of these super semiconductor locations? Remember, when I was a kid, you said Taiwan, a.k.a. was Formosa. It was everything cheap that was made you bought from Formosa. You know, the pancake mitt instead of the Rawlings and the Spalding, you know, the autographed baseball mitt. Everything cheap came out of Formosa. Now it's Taiwan. There's nothing cheap that comes out of that company. It is a highly industrialized, highly educated society. And yet only 11 countries in the entire world recognize it. Because the Red Chinese have said, if you recognize them, we're not going to do business with
1: them. Well, it is kind of amazing. Taiwan dominates the chip space, manufacturing the vast majority of the world's semiconductors. I never knew that before. No wonder President Trump saying, come to the United States, get out of there fast. I would think that in taking Taiwan, I know they've wanted for a long time, but now that makes it so much more lucrative to be able to control, to dominate that space. Think about when it comes to national defense. Think about when it comes to the influence on the rest of the world. You want semiconductors? You have to come to us.
0: Or you could say to Trump, you control the oil, we control the semiconductors.
1: Yeah.
0: Touche.
1: That's right, if they were to take over.
0: And the Russians, they got ugats. Right now, they're like at a standstill with the Ukraine. It is amazing. The top three powers all want to control something out there that the rest of the world needs.
1: Hey, you know what 6-7 means?
0: Yeah, they made me do that in the campaign, my youngest son.
1: Oh, really? It doesn't mean anything. I don't think it really means anything, but it's just cool to do. You won't believe the latest person to do 6-7. Think really, really big.
0: Now, not 666, the mark of the beast, the mark of Satan.
1: No, especially when we tell you who it is. It's never going to be 666. That's coming up.
5: I'm Bernie Butter with your WOR traffic. It's been a miserable commute for a lot of folks, especially Long Island travelers. With the LIRR strike, service is completely suspended. We're seeing some heavy volume, especially coming out of Nassau County and into Queens for folks who are driving. And at Citi Field, there is a park and ride there. It is $6. And then from there, you can take the 7 train. Otherwise, very slow on the southbound Bronx River Parkway by exit 10. A couple of lanes are blocked with a crash there. Heading through Yonkers, the Cross County Westbound has a crash by exit 5. And there's fire department activity on the southbound Deacon by Yankee Stadium. Still have two lanes blocked on that stretch. GW Bridge inbound upper level, 75 minutes, 45 for the lower. The Lincoln's at 40. Go with the Holland if you can. It's 25 minutes. Our next traffic update's in 15 minutes. Now let's take a look at the WOR Weather Channel forecast.
3: A very warm morning. That's going to run right into an afternoon where we'll be near record heat, record 92. Sunshine, some clouds near 90. Tonight, mainly clear, very warm as we drop to 73 in the city. Surrounding areas, suburbs will be cooler, but still warm. Sunshine Tuesday in the mid-90s, about 94. Same thing Wednesday in the mid-90s, and a chance of showers in the afternoon. 72 right now at WOR. I'm meteorologist Ray Stajic now. Here's Larry with a check of today's top stories.
4: Good morning, Ray. No trains for the Long Island commute this morning with a strike against the LIRR in its third day. Police in Brooklyn have a man in custody for the stabbing death of a woman Sunday morning. The Knicks will host the Cleveland Cavaliers in Game 1 of the NBA Eastern Conference Finals tomorrow night. 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
18: John Polk was my nemesis. I knew in order to live a rich and fulfilling life, one where I was equal under the law and could be happy and fulfilled, I needed to defeat the message that John Polk was peddling.
19: I'm John Polk. For years, I was the poster boy of the conversion therapy movement. The ex-gay who married an ex-lesbian and traveled the world telling my story of how I changed my sexuality from gay to straight. I wore the label of ex-gay with pride. That was all until, well, we'll get to that part.
18: He's like a car wreck, and then people can't keep their eyes off him. He evokes a reaction. He did with me.
21: I remember it being a major blow to the evangelical community to see one of their brightest, hottest stars go down.
22: John has never been anything but gay, but he really tried hard not to be.
19: But you've never heard the real story.
18: I hated him. I hated John Polk because he was very good at what he did.
19: So join me as I peel back the layers and expose what happened to me in the midst of conversion therapy to shine a light on what the X-Game movie

0: perfect English. Mm. You're right. Better than most you hear on the streets. All right, let's get to the talkbacks.
1: Guys, I think the workers for the LIRR really blew the timing of the strike. Right now, they're basically just screwing over, like, working class and middle class workers who need to get to the city. If they waited, like, 1.5 months, they could have had the whole world on their side. They would have been screwing over the whole Hamptons crowd. It would have just been a beautiful thing, and they blew it.
0: They should have done it for the World Cup.
2: The World Cup, and also the exodus that takes place after Memorial Day weekend to the Hamptons.
0: That's
2: true. To the Hamptons we go. The jitney bus, oh, it's stuck in traffic on the LIE. We have to take the Long Island Railroad. What do we do? We'll helicopter to the Hamptons.
0: Yes, they wouldn't be affected at all. All right, a little bit earlier in the show, we talked about lines. Remember, for the new swatches that were out, and why do people stand in lines? Apparently, that struck a chord. We've been getting talkbacks about it ever since.
3: Let me tell y'all something. Clearly, I'm from the South. That government cheese made the best grilled cheese you ever had in your life.
0: The one that blocked you up. The government cheese that you were talking about earlier.
2: She had a southern accent. Did you notice that woman had a southern accent there?
0: Yeah, we're national.
2: Understood. Yeah. Understood. Now, I didn't quite understand all she said. Could you translate that for me, Larry?
0: Yeah, they make the best grilled cheese sandwiches. That was the end of that.
2: Well, I don't know about that. You get constipation from government brick cheese, whether you make a grilled cheese sandwich out of it, whether you think it's Parmesan cheese and you grind it up, whatever you do, you still get constipation.
0: Now, there's so many things in life just like that, right? That there's the good and the bad. It has to taste really, really good for you to eat it if you know it's going to stop you up. And for her, it was worth the trade.
2: Ah, so it's sort of like like a souffle, right? God, that's the worst cheese in the world, government brick cheese. That's why they give it away for free.
4: There's a hot dogs shop called Pink's in Los Angeles, in the Hollywood area. And if you want to go there, you will stand in line. We were there at midnight and stood in a line for approximately 45 minutes to get a pastrami hot dog. I couldn't believe we did that, but 45 minutes just to get a hot dog. It was good.
0: That's all based on hype. There's no hot dog in the world worth standing in line for.
5: But it was
0: for
5: a pastrami hot dog. Interesting.
2: Well, there's a place called Pink's, P-I-N-K-S, out there near Hollyweird, where they stand for hours.
5: Yeah, that's the one she was talking about, Pink's.
2: Oh, she said Pink's?
5: Yeah, she said Pink's.
2: Yes, yeah. Yep. I could never understand that. It's a simple dirty water hot dog, and you say, what the hell are people saying? Sure, they have the different flavors of it, but it's still a hot dog.
0: It's the hype of it. That's all it is.
5: Have you had one?
2: No, I was supposed to, but I saw the line, and guess what? I'm a baby boomer. We don't stand on lines.
6: Good morning, gentlemen. Curtis, what's it going to take for you and the rest of the people to see that if Iran gets a nuclear weapon, they'll use it? And then it'll be too late. Then you all backpedal and say, oh, we should have done this and we should have done that. When Trump's trying to do it proactively, get it done now, because if we get a Democrat in the White House in 28, then nothing will happen. It'll be back to the status quo.
2: Well, that's what we were told about the evil seat of Kim Jong-un, mentally ill North Korea. Guess what? They have nuclear weapons. And the state that's responsible for them, Red China, because North Korea is a client state, they can't survive without Red China, they allowed them to get it. So don't believe the hype. Don't believe the hype.
7: Someone has to tell Curtis that bombing them, hitting them, it's all they understand. They don't understand reason at all. You got to get that through your head.
2: Yeah. So they don't understand reason at all. Yet we're trying to negotiate some kind of a ceasefire, long-term, and peace treaty. So if that were the perception, then why did we stop? So obviously we thought we were making some headway.
0: Because we tried to get the nuclear weapons without going to extending the war. That's all it means.
2: But as I've said, if you just look, Gaddafi gave up his nuclear weapons, Ukraine gave up their nuclear weapons, they would never have had the problems they had.
0: Who cares?
2: If they had nuclear weapons.
0: Who seriously cares? We just want Iran to give up their nuclear weapons, because you know what? They start and stop

0: every parliamentary meeting with Death to America. And so when they say Death to America that many times, we should believe them.
1: It's what they said every day in North Korea, and they still do. But anyway, at 9:30, let's get the news.
2: Good morning, Curtis. Good morning, Larry. 78 degrees, mostly sunny at 9:30. Long Island commuters trying to get into the city this morning without the help of the Long Island Railroad. Trains remain idled in day three of a strike by five LIRR unions. The MTA is providing substitute bus service, but not nearly enough to replace the trains. Officials are urging commuters to work from home if they can. More negotiations are scheduled for later today. Luigi Mangione will be back in state court today as he prepares to stand trial for the murder of UnitedHealthcare CEO Brian Thompson. A judge is expected to rule today on a motion by Mangione's lawyers to suppress key evidence collected by police when he was arrested. More sharp rhetoric from President Trump as he again warns Iran to get moving fast on a peace deal. In an early morning post on Truth Social, the president said time is of the essence for Tehran to reach a deal or there won't be anything left of them. And it's the end of the line for the beer that made Milwaukee famous. Pabst Brewing, which bought Schlitz in 1999, is ending production of the 177-year-old brand. The opening bell on Wall Street, sponsored by Secure Cash LLC, New York City's leading armored car service. The stock market mostly higher to start the trading week as Treasury bond yields fall. Dow Jones Industrial Average with a gain of 40 points. The S&P 500 is up 7. The NASDAQ Composite picking up 47. Our next news at 10. I'm Larry Kofsky on 710 WOR.
1: Larry, you predicted that Joe Bartlett would not be happy with the release of the files of UFOs. He's not alone. Plus, where was the file that had Richard Nixon showing Jackie Gleason four embalmed bodies of aliens in Homestead, Florida in 1973?
3: Didn't exist.
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5: I'm Bernie Butter with the WOR Traffic. Fire department activity wrapped up. There was a brush fire on the southbound Deegan by Yankee Stadium, but they had two lanes closed for a while, so this is going to take some time to shake loose on the southbound Deegan as you head past the stadium. Meantime, the southbound Van Wyck by Nassau Expressway, very busy because of an earlier crash. And if you're making the trip on the Belt eastbound, pretty much slow from the Verrazano Bridge all the way out to Flatbush Avenue, exit 11, there is a crash on the eastbound Belt in the process of being wrapped up into Flatbush Ave. GW Bridge still 75 minutes in. Inbound upper level, 45 for the lower level. Again, no incidents. It's just volume. Lincoln's 40, the Holland 25. 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Our next traffic updates in 15 minutes. Now let's take a look at the WOR Weather Channel forecast.
6: A very warm morning. That's going to run right into an afternoon where we'll be near record heat, record 92, sunshine, some clouds near 90. Tonight, mainly clear, very warm as we drop to 73 in the city. Surrounding areas, suburbs will be cooler, but still warm. Sunshine Tuesday in the mid-90s, about 94. Same thing Wednesday in the mid-90s, and a chance of showers in the afternoon. Currently 72 at WOR. I'm meteorologist Ray Stajic.
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20: In the NBA playoffs, the Cleveland Cavaliers are headed back to the Eastern Conference Finals for the first time since 2018, and it's their first trip without LeBron James since 1992 after beating Detroit in Game 7, 125-94. They will start their series with the Knicks tomorrow night in New York. The West Finals start tonight with San Antonio in Oklahoma City, 8:30 Eastern on NBC and Peacock. In the Stanley Cup playoffs, Game 7 between Montreal and Buffalo is tonight at 7:30 on ESPN. The winner faces Carolina. And in the NFL, sources say Nashville is expected to be named the host of Super Bowl 64 in 2030. It would be the city's first ever Super Bowl and showcase the Titans' new stadium, which is expected to open next year. I'm Andy West with your iHeartRadio Sports Report.
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28: Now, the conversation continues. Curtis Sliwa and Larry Menti in the morning on 710 WOR.
1: So, Larry, you predicted this when President Trump signed that executive order releasing all the UFO files. You said that WOR's lifelong friend Joe Bartlett would not be satisfied. He's not. But he's not alone. There are a number of ex-government researchers who say, hey, not only is it not enough, but there are four alien species that have been pulled from crashed UFOs, and they are categorized as grays. We've heard the grays. Mm-hmm. Nordics. I didn't know they were from Norway or Sweden. Insectoids. and reptilians. And they've all had two arms and two legs, although they're in various sizes.
0: What are the names of these former employees, these former government workers? What are their names?
1: Worked for the government.
0: I know. It's always unidentified or unnamed sources. It's never anybody putting their name to it.
1: And I'm upset because my uncles live down in Hollandale, which was right near North Miami Beach. They retired there because they wanted to go to the track every day. And they were big fans of Jackie Gleason because they went down there when he and Art Carney and the June Taylor dancers at the end of their Saturday show, the most watched in America variety show, would say, come on down to Miami Beach. And they said, Curtis, you know, Richard Nixon took Jackie Gleason because Jackie Gleason believed in UFOs, took him to the Air Force Base in Homestead, and he saw the embalmed bodies of four aliens. He was shocked. And in fact, his wife, who he ultimately divorced, his second wife, Beverly, said he was shaken by it. And he described them as having 2 feet long bodies with small bald heads. This is Jackie Gleason himself.
0: You mean like E.T.?
1: Yeah. Yeah, but there was no E.T. at that time.
0: No, I get it. I get it. It's just that, look, until there's some kind of definitive proof, all you're going to hear constantly is that the government's keeping it from us and that they have alien forms. Remember, they had a spacecraft for the longest time. They had a warehouse where they were keeping a spacecraft. Listen, I just don't think, I hate to break it to people, I don't believe that there's any evidence that anybody from another planet ever visited here. That's not to say there's not life out there. They just can't make it to us. So, look, nothing's going to kill this. They could release everything they have. They could invite the Joe Bartletts of the world to come in and take a look at all the files, and they're still going to say they're hiding something from us.
1: Now, one thing you've got to do a deep dive on, though, because when you are under taking the Michael Jackson drug as you were getting your colonoscopy, feeling no pain, apparently the Congresswoman Luna from Florida posted that the CIA had raided the offices of Tulsi Gabbard and taken out 40 boxes having to do with the JFK assassination, RFK's assassination, Martin Luther King, UFOs, and also the psychedelic experiments that we do know the CIA was using in the early 50s. And then all of a sudden she went silent. So you got to do a deep dive on that. I don't think she would just post that just to post that.
0: Yeah, listen, who knows? I just don't think half of this stuff isn't true. It's just not true. We'll see. We'll see where she got it. I feel like she pulled it because the source she got it from turned out not to be good. I know everybody hopes this stuff is true. It normally doesn't turn out to be true. Every once in a while it does. Every once in a while it does. But I will warn you that the story outlives the truth.
1: Well, the CIA director Radcliffe actually was in Cuba at that moment. So maybe tomorrow we can actually discuss what the hell was he doing in Cuba, the CIA director.
0: Oh, must have been nefarious.
1: I would much rather have the CIA go on a search and find mission for Tom Kane Jr.
0: Yeah.
1: Who continues to be MIA.
0: Well, apparently, here's what's interesting about that. He made, I guess CNN got a hold of him on Friday. I wish I knew about that before this morning and I would have pulled the interview. They only had him by phone. They only had him by phone. And he said, he's hopefully coming back and he's under the care of a doctor. They all agree I'm going to be fine. And so, like good reporters, CNN said, well, what is it? What is it that you have? He says, I have a personal medical issue. So he wouldn't say what he had. It took a real illness to knock him out. This won't linger. It's not some disease that's going to incapacitate me in the future. The consensus is I'll be 100% okay.
1: What is this, medical jeopardy?
0: It's weird, isn't it? Isn't it weird? That's odd.
1: Well, I got to suggest that he's always been in tough races, as you mentioned, Larry, even under normal circumstances. And with the House, every House seat that's up for grabs, all of them, Any that you lose because of this sort of invisibility, like your Casper the Friendly Ghost, you're not going to help. Now, who's the Democrat challenging him?
0: This is amazing. By the way, you're right. It's always a purple seat. It's going back and forth, Democrat, Republican, Democrat, Republican. This does not help Tom Kaine. He can't outlive his name. We've talked about the fact that both of us have met him. He's a strange dude. He's not his father. He's absolutely not his father. He's just kind of weird. And this plays into that weirdness, and he's going to have a race. This woman, Rebecca Bennett, has announced her candidacy for the 7th Congressional District, donning a bomber jacket. She is, wait for it, a former helicopter pilot in the Navy.
1: Wow. So is she a clone of your governor now, Sherelle, the former congresswoman?
0: It certainly seems like it. I mean, you know that there were some Democratic consultant somewhere. You know what works? Helicopter pilots. Let's go find another one. Because this woman has no governmental experience. She is a medical practitioner. She's an administrator. So at least she knows how to run things. But look, I've looked at her and I've listened to her. She looks like a great candidate. She looks like a mom. She speaks very well. They're going to have commercials. Natalie said she's already seen the commercials of her flying in a helicopter.
1: So it's just like
0: Mikey Sherrill.
1: Well, you see, this has always been the Achilles heel for Democrats. When you run a candidate, if they've had no military experience, right away, the Republican, at least in the column of support for America, patriotism, supporting the military, has a built-in advantage. But when the Democrats can find people who've served in the military, as they seem to be able to do now more and more, that takes away one of the arguments against them when a Republican is running against them. And boy, this is a clone. Could you have been any luckier in New Jersey for the Democratic Party to find a clone of Sherelle running for a seat in which the sitting Republican, Tom Kaine Jr., is completely missing in action? And by the way, creating this aura of you don't have a right to know. Just trust me.
0: It is weird. And she used that in her announcement. When she announced, she said, I've not heard much from Tom Kaine. There's been some important votes that he missed over the last several weeks. And we have big things happening in the country. And he's been MIA. So it's hard to kind of tell what his position in all the things because he's not around. There's so many important things that are happening, and he's not around.
1: Now, question, his father...
0: That was really good, by the way.
1: Right. His father, Tom Kaine Sr., New Jersey, and he was still alive. Could he campaign as a surrogate while his son was recovering?
0: I don't think that would go well. That would probably be the worst thing he could possibly do.
1: Well, he's got to do something.
0: He's just got to admit what's going on with him. And he's got to come out. He should be making a video. He should be making a statement. We don't know what he looks like right now. I mean, your imagination goes wild, doesn't it?
1: Oh, talk about imagination going wild. Coming up next, it's Massey's turn to face the vendetta and revenge of the swift political sword of President Donald Trump. And that primary will take place tomorrow night. But look, regardless of Republicans or Democrats or independents or whatever is happening out there in the political biosphere, you're concerned about your investments. 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
2: I'm Bernie Buddy with your WOR traffic. It's just not letting up at all. Heading in at the George Washington Bridge, all the lanes have been open for quite some time. There's an incident a few hours ago, but still 75 minutes there for that inbound upper level and 45 for the lower. If you want to go with the Lincoln, that's going to be 40 minutes. The Holland is the best way in. It's going to be 25 minutes. There is a crash involving an overturned vehicle. Also took down a tree on southbound 17 in Saddle River by Allendale Road. At least one lane is blocked with that activity. And if you're heading for the Throgs Neck Bridge, this is going to be on the northbound side of the Clearview by 26th Avenue. Accident there. 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The Danny Did Foundation closes gaps in epilepsy care in memory of Danny Stanton, a child lost to sudden unexpected death in epilepsy or SUDEP. 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Our next traffic updates in 15 minutes. 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
4: A very warm morning. That's going to run right into an afternoon where we'll be near record heat, record 92. Sunshine, some clouds near 90. Tonight, mainly clear, very warm as we drop to 73 in the city. Surrounding areas, suburbs will be cooler, but still warm. Sunshine Tuesday in the mid-90s, about 94. Same thing Wednesday in the mid-90s, and a chance of showers in the afternoon. 72 right now at WOR. I'm meteorologist Ray Stajic now. Here's Larry with a check of today's top stories.
5: Good morning, Ray. Commuter chaos on Long Island this morning with the Long Island Railroad shut down by a strike. One person is dead in Edison, New Jersey after an SUV rear-ended a fuel tanker on I-287, sparking a fire that could be seen for miles. President Trump is warning Iran that the clock is ticking on a peace deal. Details coming up on 710 WOR.
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12: Last night, a blown call changed everything. This morning, the internet lost its mind. I'm Timbo, and on the Sports Slice podcast, we cut through the noise, breaking down the biggest moments, the plays, the controversies, and the stories behind the headlines that nobody else is telling. 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
8: Wow. To the state of the Hatfields and McCoys, Kentucky, with the long rifles. There is a race in which Trump, feeling the thrill of victory, getting vengeance against Senator Cassidy in Louisiana, now wants a big prize. Congressman Massey, who's been, he says, a thorn in his side, and he's running in a Republican primary. I wonder, Larry, has Rand Paul, the junior senator, or the ghost of Mitch McConnell, made choices in this run here, or have they basically stayed out of it, not wanting the wrath of Donald Trump?
9: Not yet. Nobody except for Boebert has come to his defense. It doesn't seem like he has a lot of... Listen, he has always been an outlier with the Republican Party, and he ran on that, and they elected him for that. He is exactly who they elected. And by the way, 90% of the votes is with the Republican Party. It's just been on some key issues. He's gone off the reservation, and Donald Trump will never forgive him for that, especially with Epstein.
8: Now, he's running against a former SEAL, right? Navy yeah. SEAL?
9: Yep.
8: Wow, so here we have a military guy, a Massey, who is, I call him at first, I remember him as Mr. Conspiratorialist, par excellence. But he has taken on Trump and the White House over the Epstein files, big time. So now, what's the latest polls? Because the president is like, he rampaged through Indiana, won all of those statewide elections, knocked out the state senators who had opposed redistricting. He takes out Cassidy, which is a biggie. The guy didn't even get into the runoff. He finished third place in the Republican primary as U.S. Senator. So what's the latest polls? Because I thought originally, man, this guy has no shot.
9: Yeah, he is a libertarian, but the latest polls. Now, he was down as much as 8 points to Ed Gowrain. He was down as much as 8 points. Now he's ahead by 1 point.
8: Oh, man.
9: So they're calling it a toss-up at this point. It's going to be whoever can get their vote out. But you would think that he already has a machine. I mean, he's already won. You know what I mean? So he already has an operation. So it's going to be really interesting. This race is going to be fascinating.
8: Well, Boebert from Colorado, the gun on her side. The president has said, oh, my little pretty, so you're supporting him in his primary run, Massey. I'm coming after you up next. I will find a candidate to primary you. So this is right out of Michael Corleone, that final when he's as the christening of his child, and he says, we will now settle all internal scores.
9: Well, I'll tell you what. I don't think Donald Trump going against Massey, who's a libertarian and known as an independent, and that's why they voted for him in that district, is going to be affected as much by Donald Trump turning on him as Boebert, because Boebert's MAGA, 1,000% MAGA, and he has control over the MAGA group. So Donald Trump coming against Boebert is a death wish.
8: Well, the talk back in the morning and winner of the Curtis Lee and Larry Mente in the morning T-shirt says he doesn't want our job, but I'm not so sure.
19: 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All I need is this. 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
8: Hey, he does that pretty good.
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9: Plus, follow 710WOR on Instagram and Facebook to stay connected all day long. And don't forget, we have tickets to see Deep Purple and Kansas coming up at 8:25. Coming up on Mark Simone at 10 o'clock, New York Post columnist Michael Goodwin and comedian Jackie Martling. Jackie the Joke Man Martling. Man, I haven't heard from him for what? Since last Friday?
8: And remember, listen for the keyword after the 10 a.m. news, then head to 710WOR.com for your chance at $1,000 a moolah shmoolah ducats. That's a lot of cash. Meantime, the NBA playoffs will be determined when, Larry? Who is it that the Knicks will be facing? I believe that will be determined. Detroit,
9: yes,
8: or Cleveland.
9: Yeah, it's going to be fun. I think the Knicks are such a hot team right now. I really think they can go to the NBA Finals. I love Brunson, man. I think he's one of the best players in the NBA right now.
8: Now, that's because you love him from Villanova, and the other two Knicks were from Villanova. That's your Philly roots.
9: Well, wait a second. You've watched the game. He's been incredible.
8: Well, only because they've changed the direction of how they feed out the ball. It comes from the center
9: okay.
8: to the rest of the players. But right now, it's 10 o'clock in the news.
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5: 79 degrees, mostly sunny skies at 10 o'clock. Good morning. I'm Larry Kofsky. No trains this morning on the Long Island Railroad with a strike by unions representing about half of the LIRR's workforce now on its third day. Talks with a federal mediator lasted until the wee hours of this morning but failed to reach a deal. Negotiators expected to be back at it today.
10: A national mediation board is joining the talks in an effort to try and get a deal done. Engineer Eric Martin is walking the picket lines.
12: All we want is a fair contract. We're in solidarity in this. It's been, you know, just about 4 years. We're just looking for a fair contract.
10: But the MTA's Jan Lieber says if workers get their way with wage demands, fares will have to be raised.
13: We're more than willing to meet them halfway on wages. In fact, they wanted much more than halfway.
10: Today's the third day that 3,500 LIRR workers are off the job, bringing trains to a halt and a massive inconvenience for 300,000 daily riders. I'm Scott Pringle, WOR News.
5: The NYPD is releasing the names of two people who died late Friday afternoon when an alleged drunk driver jumped the curb on the Upper West Side. 46-year-old Jason Negron and 35-year-old Michael St. Hilaire were among five people who were sitting in folding chairs outside a barber shop when they were struck by a Mercedes-Benz SUV. Three others were critically injured. The driver, 61-year-old Elvin Suarez, faces charges including DWI and manslaughter. Luigi Mangione faces a key hearing today ahead of his state trial for the murder of UnitedHealthcare CEO Brian Thompson.
14: The judge in his state trial is set to rule on a motion from his defense team seeking to suppress key evidence collected during his arrest at a Pennsylvania McDonald's. At issue are the items found in his backpack, which include the alleged murder weapon and his journal. Mangione's defense says they were unlawfully seized without a warrant. Mangione faces state and federal charges in his alleged assassination of Thompson, and the judge in his federal trial has already ruled to allow the items into that trial. Jonathan O'Halloran, WOR News.
5: From Long Island to Florida to cities overseas, madness in the watch world.
15: The highly anticipated Audemars Piguet X-Swatch Royal Pop Collection launched over the weekend, triggering mass chaos all around the world, including in South Florida. Hundreds of eager shoppers crashed through security barriers at the Aventura Mall and Lincoln Road boutiques, forcing police to step in and shut down the release. Globally, the scene was even wilder, with riot police deployed from Milan to Paris and pepper spray used at a Long Island mall as resale value skyrocketed. Swatch confirms more watches are on the way, reminding frantic buyers that this sought-after collection is not limited edition. Natalie Rodriguez, Miami.
5: Nassau County Police arrested four people at Roosevelt Field Mall amid the watch frenzy. WOR News Time, 10:03.
17: I'm Bernie Biter with your WOR traffic. If you're heading for the GW Bridge, still 75 minutes inbound upper level. You're jammed across the span onto the eastbound cross Bronx by Jerome Avenue, where there's an accident. At least one lane is blocked off. Lower level's 45. Lincoln's 45. The Holland is 25. That's the best way in. Now, in Saddle River, it's an overturned vehicle knocked down a tree. Southbound 17 by Allendale Road, one lane's going to be blocked there. On the Gothels Bridge into New Jersey, very heavy delays. There's an accident on the span, so it's bumper to bumper coming out of Staten Island. And still busy on the Belt eastbound, a new incident by Rockway Parkway blocks a lane. 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
16: Air quality alerts in place for Metro New York. Sunshine, warm temperatures here next couple of days, but then storm chances go up in midweek. That'll break the back of the heat wave and bring in cooler temperatures for the latter half of the week and the holiday weekend. 84 this afternoon, 70 tonight, high tomorrow 88. Storms on tap for Wednesday, high 88. Sunshine this hour, 78. Richard DeWedding at the Weather Channel on 710 WOR.
5: In sports, the Mets wrapped up a 5-1 homestand Sunday, beating the Yankees 7-6 in 10 innings. The Mets took 2 of 3 from the Yanks over the weekend. It'll be the Knicks versus the Cleveland Cavaliers in the NBA Eastern Conference Finals starting tomorrow night at the Garden. Cleveland beat the Detroit Pistons last night, 125-94, in Game 7 of their semifinal series. Wall Street, mostly higher for stocks in the early going. Dow Industrials up 119. The S&P 500 up, but barely, just a tenth of a point. The NASDAQ is down 45. Our next update at 10:30. I'm Larry Kofsky on 710 WOR.
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0: just heard the news. Now you'll find out what it all means. It's Mark Simone on 710 WOR.
1: Hey, it's Monday, but it's a great Monday because this is going to be a three-day weekend coming up. Memorial Day this coming weekend. We got a lot to get to. You're not going to believe this. The people that run this climate change hoax are confessing, admitting it may not be true. We'll get to that coming up. We'll get to President Trump and China, the real truth, not the Sunday show fake news truth. We'll get to pathetic little Colbert. His final week is here. We'll get to 2028. We'll get to the Long Island Railroad strike, of course. let's get to that first. Long Island Railroad on strike. Now, apparently, they're back in the negotiations. They had walked out. Everybody had walked out. But the MTA people are back in there. MTA run by Jano Lieber, who's just a pompous ass. Very, very tough to get anything done with that guy. Just an awful, awful guy. He's the guy Hochul put in there. Hochul, of course, a total disaster, totally incapable of negotiating anything. And it's caused nothing but headaches for hundreds of thousands of people in Long Island who need to get into the city. Now, some will have to drive. There's these stories like this poor guy who his son is graduating, and he was going to take the train in to be at the graduation. Couldn't do that. He doesn't drive, so he had to take an Uber for $200 to get to the graduation. So if you're coming from Long Island or going there, there's going to be a lot more traffic than usual. And there's always a lot of traffic in Long Island, but it'll be even worse because the trains are shut down. Now, Hochul does what any good Democrat does. When you've caused a major problem, when you've screwed up everything, when it's total disaster, what are you doing? You're a Democrat. You blame Donald Trump. Whatever it is, it's Trump's fault.
2: This strike would not have been possible if the Trump administration had not taken the highly unusual step last fall of releasing labor unions from mediation. Unfortunately for our commuters, the direct consequence of this action is the strike we have today.
1: Now, of course, that's idiotic. It has nothing to do with that. Mediation, you can't go to mediation. It means you got to negotiate it yourself. And she's totally incapable of negotiating. She doesn't know what the hell she's doing. Jano Lieber is just a disaster. So, but Trump responded to all of this, this stupid accusation, by saying this is all your fault. You should have had this settled before the strike even came. Why did you wait till they're on strike? You should have settled this long ago. And he said, if you want me to come in and fix this for you, I will. Of course, he's a master negotiator with unions. He spent his whole life negotiating with unions right here in New York. That's what he's been doing for 40 years. So he said over and over, you want me to come in and settle this for you? I'll settle it for you. Just ask me. I'll come negotiate it. Now, of course, she can't do that because it would be humiliating for her. So they're spending all kinds of money setting up buses to bring people in. The buses don't really bring you to Manhattan. They bring you to the closest subway stop in Queens. So if you're in Long Island, you could take these buses.
2: Starting at 4 a.m. tomorrow, the MTA will deploy shuttle buses to bring essential workers from across Long Island to subway stations in Queens. And those shuttle buses will be standing by to bring those essential workers back home to Long Island at the end of the day.
1: Yeah, of course, this is just ridiculous. Now, the MTA, now one reason the MTA is being really strong and tough in this negotiation is this is the coming up next. In a little while is the subway workers. That's the big strike if they go on strike. So they're being very careful here, both sides, about what happens here, because this will set the template for everything else. And that subway contract is the big one. That's a lot of people. So everybody's pushing to get what they want here to set the standard for the subway contract. A lot of people have pointed out, if you got this the strike and everybody's got to drive in, suspend the congestion pricing. Just halt the congestion pricing for a while. Now, Hochul makes the idiotic statement, which nobody can figure out, is you can't just shut it off and you can't just turn it on and turn it off, which makes no sense at all. It's a whole electronic system. You can just hit stop. And then when the strike's over, you can hit start. Obviously you can turn it on and turn it off. How do you think it got on? They turned it on. But Hochul, a total disaster.
2: I did not want a strike. The MTA did not want a strike. The MTA has put fair offers on the table In fact, many of them.
1: But it's not working. Bruce Blakeman, of course. Now, some theorize Hochul might have done this deliberately to screw up Nassau County, Suffolk County. That's Blakeman territory. Maybe to make all the voters mad. But I don't get that at all. It's going to make them mad at Hochul. And Blakeman, the voice of reason.
3: What we have here in New York State is a complete failure of leadership. I want you to think about this. This is the first strike of railroad workers in 30 years. Both Republican and Democrat administrations had labor peace with our workers.
1: Yeah, you get it done way ahead of time. Now, the problem is Hochul is just a bird brain. Doesn't know what the hell she's doing. Jan Oliber is not stupid, but he's just, again, a pompous ass. A very annoying guy. Nobody can deal with him. If Blakeman were there, everything would have been different.
3: Kathy Hochul gave $8 billion of our taxpayer money to illegal migrants, but she doesn't have money for our workers, the people who service the commuters of the Long Island Railroad. So now we'll have 300,000 plus people completely inconvenienced because of the incompetency of Kathy Hochul.
1: Yeah, it's a good point. You know, she keeps saying, oh, we don't have the money. We don't have any money. Just gave billions and billions and billions to illegals. Not even citizens, just illegals who broke into the country. You gave them a fortune. So, we'll get back to the strike. Now, Texas, we'll get to that later, but China, it was considered by most experts, I mean real experts, to be a very successful trip on the part of Donald Trump. He got along better with Xi Jinping than anybody else ever has. Now, if you watch the Sunday shows, if you read the New York Times, if you watch MS Now, if you watch CNN, it was a disaster. Trump caved in on everything. He looked pathetic. He looked like a beggar. Yeah, none of that's true. Every real expert says, they'll say that they don't know if there are any specific actual returns we'll get out of this, but it went very well. Now, as far as, you know, we're just over there, hat in hand, on our knees begging. It's just the opposite. The actual truth is our economy is 7 times bigger than China's. Our economy is really strong. That's why you see the stock market soaring. China's economy is on a cliff. It's just teetering. Same thing happened in Japan years ago. Remember, Japan had a boom like you've never seen. I mean, the economy was unbelievable. Remember, they came to, this is back in the 80s, they came to New York and they had so much money, they were buying up everything. Remember back then, the Japanese bought Rockefeller Center, the Japanese bought this land. Everything in the world was being bought by the Japanese. Well, it took off so fast, that economy, that it then went over the cliff and crashed. China's getting near that point. Now, they're better at managing it because they're communists. They can totally control the economy. But the last 15 years have been kind of rough for the Chinese economy. They've needed to fix their economy. They need to adjust their whole economic model. They cut back on the exporting. They're going to have to go back to that. So it's not a strong economy right now. It's an interesting thing. You know, when you go over there, you can't bring your phone. You can't bring your computer. You can't bring your tablet. You can't bring any devices because the Chinese will hack into them, spy on everything, suck all the data out of your stuff. They will then embed the most dangerous software in the world into your phone. So everybody that went on that trip, the president, the cabinet, the staff, the reporters, everybody, all the guests on the plane, everybody that went on Air Force One had to leave all their devices at home, and they had to get burner phones and burner tablets and burner computers to take over there, which they did. The trip was over after a couple of days. They headed back to Air Force One to get on the plane. Before they get on the plane, there's big, big garbage cans there. Big garbage. They have to throw all the devices into the garbage cans, leave them in China. Can't bring them back. Because even those probably got embedded with all kinds of dangerous software. In fact, take a look at my Instagram. There's a picture of the president and everybody throwing their phones into this big garbage can on the runway. Just go to Mark Simone NYC at Instagram. It's a great picture disposing of all these burner phones. So now, if you watch the pictures, Xi did things during the summit. Like, he had Trump in a low chair. He put himself in a high chair so he looked taller. Little psychological things. But a lot of people took that as an indication of real insecurity on Xi's part, that he had a resort to all that stupid stuff. Now, there were some things we agreed on. You know, South Korea has the best shipbuilding yards of anybody. They're actually way ahead of us in shipbuilding. So it was talk about us starting to build some of our warships in those South Korean shipyards. Now, one of the reasons they're so much better, besides they're just ahead of us, where they're located is right in the middle of the supply chain. So everything you need is right there. You don't have to wait for long deliveries. It doesn't cost as much to get it delivered. The infrastructure is much more automated. They can produce massive cargo ships faster, more efficiently. So we agreed to start building some of our big ships and our naval ships over there in South Korea. Now, she offered to help in Iran, whatever we needed. He would help us with Iran. Now, Trump actually turned him down. You don't want to owe Xi a favor, but Trump explained that.
4: Did President Xi make any firm commitment to put pressure on the Iranians to reopen the Strait of Hormuz?
5: I'm not asking for any favors, because when you ask for favors, you have to do favors in return. We don't need favors.
4: Is your instinct that he will put pressure, that he will try and get them to do more?
5: Ask him to put pressure, because I don't need favors. I think he will. I think automatically he'd like to see it opened up.
1: Yeah, it's always great to do the interview right by the engine of the plane. Can't hear a thing. Now, certain things are going on with Iran. We've got things we've been doing in them quietly. For instance, Scott Bessent, Treasury Secretary, seized $500 million of their crypto over the last few days. We've taken $500 million from them in crypto. Now, we're not taking it. It will go into a fund, and when this is all over, it will be returned directly to the Iranian people, not this corrupt regime, but it will go to the good people to take over after it's all over. We will shut down most of their money, the banks, we'll freeze all their funds everywhere. The other thing is we'll probably go back to combat. Maybe this week. You may see a resumption of bombing. There may be more. A couple of things we want to do target-wise. They do have railroads that can carry the oil to the coast, and that oil can be then sent to China. It's not as good as the big cargo tankers, because if you do it by rail, it's very, very tiny, the quantity you can move. So to move the oil by rail means a lot less oil, a lot less revenue. But we will probably bomb those railroads and those tracks and take those out, make sure they're completely cut off. China gets 50% of its oil from Iran, so we'll shut down the little that remains of that. Also, there'll be a lot of taken out of a lot of targets, a lot of infrastructure, a lot of stuff, a lot of bombing. And then, I don't know about this, is on the table. If they get real serious, they will go in and start to get the nuclear dust, start to remove it. That would require some ground troops. But we've already done this before in Iran in the last 2 months. We've sent ground troops in twice. Those two rescue operations where we had to rescue the crew members of the aircraft, twice we've sent in ground troops. So you may see that again. They will come in. We have all kinds of techniques and specialists who know how to go in, find nuclear material, and remove it. We did that in Libya years ago. You remember when Gaddafi finally gave up and told us we could take all the nuclear material. We had expert forces that went in there real quick, found the stuff, got it out. Some of it is deeply buried. Even those nuclear reactors we took out last year in that raid. Now, that's buried under all that rubble, so it'll take a lot of engineering. But they'll start by getting the easy stuff out first. We'll be taking a lot of nuclear material. Hey, so we got a lot to get to coming up. The leader of climate change, you know, the ones that really put out that the whole world, we're all going to die, climate change is going to wipe out the planet, all of that. They're now admitting, it was the UN Climate Committee, really was the leadership of all this. They are now admitting that that scenario is wrong, that it's simply not true. Nothing like that is going to happen. We'll get into it in detail in the next hour. We've got a lot to get to. Michael Goodwin in a few moments. We'll take some calls next. 800-321-0710 is the number. 800-321-0710.
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3: In 2005, investigators in Palm Beach, Florida, began uncovering a dark secret.
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3: There was a wealthy man in Palm Beach who was offering young girls a way to make money. That man was Jeffrey Epstein, and he had set up a system designed to bring him underage girls. Local police and the federal government would investigate and, by their count, find dozens of victims. Epstein would become one of the world's most infamous predators, a man who could have faced decades in prison but served just 13 months in his own wing of a county jail.
6: Why would you cut this deal with Jeffrey Epstein?
3: Epstein's abuse would span years and cross state lines.
7: New York, Palm Beach, New Mexico, Paris, Virgin Islands, and each one of those residences is an alleged crime scene.
3: 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Truth and Lies, Jeffrey Epstein.
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10: Hey, let's take some calls. Let's go to Bill in Idaho. Bill, how you doing?
11: Hi, Mark. I used to be Bill from Pennsylvania, but I moved out to Coeur d'Alene, Idaho, which is quiet. Yeah, and very white.
10: Well, why'd you move? Why'd you move to Idaho?
11: Just for the quiet, no taxes, you know, but it turned out I have Irish skin and I pass for swarthy out here.
10: All right. That's good. Nobody knows what the hell you're talking about. Foster Brooks Jr. here. It's a happy hour. What time is it in Idaho?
11: Well, they put the back into Cheerios about 7 a.m.
10: Yeah, so it's the same. It's a different time zone, right? It's like 9:30 there?
11: Yeah, really. Look at a map.
10: All right.
11: What?
10: No, nothing. Foster Brooks here. They must love you in Idaho, right?
11: Well, sort of. I went to a Chinese restaurant last night.
10: Really?
11: And it's run by two Polish women and a guy in the back that looks like Jeff Boyardee with a microwave and chunking frozen dinners. That's
10: all right.
11: Restaurant is.
10: Well, that's good to hear. Well, you made your point. Nobody knows what the hell it is, but you made your point. Thanks for calling. Let's go to Rich in Myrtle Beach. Rich, how you doing?
12: Wow, that's unbelievable. Some of these people. Hey, I had a comment for you. Then I have a question for you about TV and stuff. You know, my father's 99 years old. He did the Long Island Railroad from Rockville Center for 37 years. My brother did it. The MTA and the LIRR have been ripping off the public for decades and decades. I saw the cover of the Post this morning. Some of these guys making hundreds of thousands of dollars in overtime. You know, it's just unregulated and unchecked like everything else in government. But my question is, when I'm bouncing around Fox News, Newsmax, Fox Business, even some other channels, why does it seem every station goes through a commercial at the same time, so you're just bouncing between commercials going between stations?
10: Well, because believe it or not, there's a whole strategy to when you break for a commercial. And
12: they don't want me to look at another channel or something?
10: No, it's like we all break it about, you're supposed to break at 17 after. It's too complicated to explain, but as far as the

0: ratings, the way they measure them, it's by the quarter hour. So you get credit for like 1 o'clock to 1:15. That's a quarter hour. But if we can keep you 2 minutes into the next quarter hour, you get credit for another quarter hour. So you try to break. You remember that?
1: So it's a scam like everything else. That's
0: yeah,
1: right.
0: It's all okay. Complicated. There's a radio science. Remember that news station goes, you give us 22 minutes, we'll give you the world.
1: Yeah. I remember when I was on WGBB doing my fishing show, I made the Arbitron a couple times, so you had to worry about.
0: Well, didn't you ever wonder why 22 minutes? Why not 20? Why not 30? It was just the right period to get credit for two quarter hours in the ratings. It's a boring technical explanation, but that's why they all break around the same time.
1: Okay. You know, this Hochul, I can't believe this state is gone. These people continue to vote the stupidest people into office, and this is exactly where you get. I cannot be happier we don't live in New York anymore.
0: All right. Don't worry. It's coming to you. Where are you? You're in North Carolina?
1: Myrtle Beach, South Carolina.
0: All right. Don't worry. It's coming to you. It's coming to you. All these New Yorkers are moving down there. They'll start to vote these types in. It'll hit you.
1: Unbelievable because they vote crazy up in New York. They get sick of it with the high taxes and everything else. Then they move somewhere else into a red state and start voting for the same stupid people all the time.
0: Yeah, so it'll come to you. It'll come to you. Rich, thanks for calling. Yeah, the only good news is this stuff goes in cycles. The cycle could be 10 years, 20 years, but I think the cycle is starting to end. We're seeing it in the latest polls in Great Britain. The wacky left is going to get thrown out. We just saw it in Spain where the socialists are going to get voted out. Sweden is adjusting towards capitalism. You're seeing it all over the place. Look at the L.A. mayoral race. It looks like the Republican is going to win. So we could be at the end of that cycle. Let's go to Paul in Roslyn. Paul, how you doing?
2: Okay, Mark. You were talking to Jimmy Failla the other day
0: about Johnny
2: Carson's boyhood home.
0: Yeah.
2: Would you like to know who bought his last home on the water? My wife's boss, who she worked for, Sidney Kimmel.
0: Which home where?
2: The one in Malibu, the one that he bought for $41 million.
0: Well, I know Sidney Kimmel. He bought that house?
2: Yes. So Sidney was he was founded Jones New York, which was a gigantic company at one time.
0: From Philadelphia. He's a great
2: guy.
0: Right,
2: that's exactly right. He used to work for Villager as a sales manager.
0: Yeah.
2: And then he came to New York and opened Jones New York.
0: I didn't know he bought that house. So it's a beautiful house in Malibu. Yeah, it's Johnny.
2: Right, that's the house he bought for $41 million. And my wife, Harriet, was his receptionist and secretary for many years.
0: Yeah, I heard there was other stuff going on, too.
2: And then, anyway.
0: I'm kidding. It's a joke. Yeah, no, he's a good guy. All right, thanks.
2: He is incredible.
0: Thanks for calling. Yeah, that house. Johnny Carson's Malibu house is so big. When you walk in, the living room is like three stories high, and it goes for miles. The biggest living room. In fact, Bob Newhart came for a dinner one night, and he walked in and looked around this living room. He goes, where's the gift shop? I mean, it just looks like the Hilton lobby somewhere. It's so big, and it has an incredible tennis facility. Let's go to Neil in Brooklyn. Neil, how you doing?
3: All right. I got a real... a real concern here. What about when they throw away their cell phones to visit China? What about the nuclear football?
0: Well, that's a good question. Well, I assume there's nothing in there that could be hacked into. It's unhackable.
3: But it's not electronic?
0: Well, that's a very good question. That's a very good no. Well, you know what I would imagine? I would imagine, just like with the phone, they make up a whole other nuclear football, a second one, just to bring over there. And then when they get back, they get rid of it. That's a good point. Yeah, they probably do that with the nuclear football. You know, the other thing is, when you're on this trip to China, they give you all kinds of gifts. They give the president gifts. They give the cabinet members gifts. Everybody gives them gifts. And when they get to the airport before they're... allowed to go on Air Force One, they have to throw away all the gifts because they're probably bugged. They're probably loaded with all kinds of spyware in them. So, check out my Instagram. There's a picture of Trump and everybody before they're getting on the plane throwing all their devices into these big garbage cans to get rid of them. It's Mark Simone, NYC, Instagram. One more call. Let's go to Mike in Nutley. Mike, how you doing?
4: Hi, it's a long time since I spoke to you, Mark. This is a golden opportunity for the MTA workers to become heroes of New York. Instead of striking for a higher wage increase, what they should be striking for is for taxes to be cut by 30% or 40%, because if they're allowed to keep more of their own hard-earned money, they're going to need a wage increase.
0: Yeah, that's a good point. Yeah, you're right. The reason they need their wage increase is Kathy Hochul's taxes. She taxed them to death. You know, the real argument, though, is The MTA wastes probably two-thirds of their money. You know, when they spend $1 billion, it was really only for something that should have been $300 million. Actually, it's even worse than that. You know, we spend like $2 billion a track mile to build subway. It should be like $500 million. We just waste money. We overpay for everything, every part, everything we overpay for by like 2,000%. So most of the money they just waste, absolutely waste. If they actually spent the money legitimately for real cost, what it really should be, they'd have plenty of money to pay everybody. Hey, when we come back, the greatest columnist in the world, Michael Goodwin, we'll talk to him next on 710 WOR. Let's get the latest news. Here's Daria Olbinger.
5: Well, good morning, Mark. Larry Kofsky in for Daria.
0: You have a cold? You don't sound like Daria.
5: I could raise my voice.
0: Oh, it's Larry Kofsky. I'm sorry. Here's Larry Kofsky.
5: She's more attractive than I am. 81 degrees, summer-like under mostly sunny skies. Talks expected to resume today between the MTA and five striking unions at the Long Island Railroad, who remain off the job for a third day. In the meantime, Long Island commuters looking for ways to get around are left with limited shuttle bus service to subway stations in Queens. There's also parking at Citi Field, where commuters can grab the 7 into Manhattan. Officials are urging commuters to work from home if they can. A split decision from a New York State judge on evidence in the murder case against the man accused of assassinating United Healthcare CEO Brian Thompson. The judge ruled certain evidence seized from Luigi Mangione's backpack when he was arrested was inadmissible at trial, but other evidence, which was taken at the station house, including the alleged murder weapon, will be allowed. Mangione's state trial, scheduled to begin September 8th, he'll face federal charges early next year. 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Our next report at 11. 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I'm Larry Kofsky on 710 WOR.
6: Good day, everyone. I'm Ron Antenna. On Wall Street, the markets are mixed this morning amid some reversals from overnight, with stocks trading lower and now trading a bit higher after some early trades going on. Headlines suggesting that the U.S. may lift, or at least temporarily lift, sanctions on Iranian oil while negotiations continue. Now, that flies in the face of some other headlines that we saw last night. We'll have to wait and see, but the Dow and the S&P are trying to move forward. The Nasdaq is flat this morning in a week in which we'll get NVIDIA earnings. Big deal for the tech sector. Meanwhile, bond market interest rates have come off their highs, and oil prices, which were trading up last night, are now down $2.50, just under $103 a barrel here, $107 in London. So we'll have to keep an eye on the headlines with respect to Iran to determine whether or not there are any signs of progress being made, whipsawing the market early this morning from down to up. We'll see if the White House has anything to say about where negotiations stand and whether or not there will be any further progress between the two countries. I'm Ron Antenna for New York 710 WOR.
7: This is Richard Wedding with the WOR Weather Channel forecast. Sunshine here this afternoon. Hot temperatures 84, 70 our low tonight. Sunny hot tomorrow with a high 88, and numerous showers and thunderstorms roll in at midweek with a high 88. Break the back of the heat wave on Thursday with a slight chance of rain, readings in the mid-60s. Sunshine 78 at WOR.
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0: Well, let's talk to the greatest columnist of all, Michael Goodwin. His column is in the New York Post every Sunday and every Wednesday, and all his columns are up on the New York Post website. Michael Goodwin, how you doing?
28: Good morning, Mark. Thank you.
0: Hey, you used to work at the New York Times for a while, and you know that organization. They've always been a pretty anti-Semitic going back, I mean, even in World War II, everything. But what the hell is going on over there? They've gone over-the-top anti-Semitic.
28: The papers had a really checkered history with a lot of the major issues in our world. I mean, I've written, Mark, and you and I have discussed, I believe, the fact that the owning family were Confederate sympathizers during the Civil War. And in fact, the mother of the man who bought the New York Times, Adolph Ox, in 1896, she was buried with a Confederate flag on her casket. And she was a founding member of the of several Confederate monuments in the South. But look, so they've had their checkered history, certainly with although the family was Jewish, they've had the problems, as you mentioned, in World War II, not wanting to report on the camps. And then, of course, the covering for Stalin in the whole hunger, the famine. Their correspondent actually won the Pulitzer Prize. The Times eventually decided to have it removed, but the Pulitzer Board would not withdraw the award. So you're right. The paper has been all over the place. But I think what has happened most recently is very troubling. It has now equated Israel and America as colonists, essentially. And so, you know, it's all about race and ethnicity. And so the Palestinians are being held up as though they are the black Americans of this country. And white America is horrible. White Jewry is horrible. So this is a pattern of them going after the foundations of Western civilization. And it doesn't make any sense, except the radicals are now selecting the topics and the targets. And the Times editors are either complicit or asleep at the switch.
0: So they went so far as Nicholas Kristof writing this ridiculous allegation that Israel is training dogs to rape women with the flimsiest of sources. Why would the editor, why would the publisher allow him to print something like that?
28: Yeah, that's the thing, man. That was, you know, as you mentioned, the source of my Sunday column. And it just doesn't make any sense why you would go out there. And the science says it's anatomically impossible for dogs to penetrate human beings. And yet they put that in the paper and say it's all been fact-checked. Well, how do you fact-check something that isn't scientific, that isn't real? And so, you know, the Post has a story today coming out of the website PUC talking about how there's some upset in the newsroom over this. And I heard some of that myself, which I reported, that people are saying this would not have passed muster as an ordinary news story because somebody was said, well, what's your source of dogs raping human beings? And they would have had to say, well, it's this person who is a Hamas sympathizer or somebody who, you know, promoted Hamas. Okay, well, can we verify this any other way? A good editor would ask. Well, no, I can't find a scientist who says it's even possible. Okay, spike the story. That's it. We don't trust you, the reporter. If that's what the garbage you're producing, go home. Just go home because you're not trustworthy. But the Times instead threw its full support behind Kristof, Nicholas Kristof, the man who actually wrote that. And I think that in so doing, they've implicated the whole paper instead of sort of saying, wait a minute, we have second thoughts here. They've wrapped their arms around Kristof and effectively put the paper on the line for what is simply a scientifically impossible act, not to mention all the other things in his column that just take this propaganda from this NGO, which is filled with Hamas sympathizers, and print it as fact. You cannot do that at any level of journalism. As I say in my column, a rookie reporter would say, no, I'm not going there. But Kristof does it in a paper, embraces him. That's compounding the error.
0: So now Israel has announced they will file a massive lawsuit against the New York Times. What will come of that?
28: No, it's hard to see how you win a lawsuit that the whole country has been defamed. Nonetheless, if you can get into a court and go through a discovery process where you're allowed to get into the emails and message chain and anything that has to do with doubts about the column, and then you can begin to really say that they just ran through the doubts. They saw the red lights and they kept going because they wanted to be able to say that the Israelis are the beast. The Israelis are the problem and that they have tortured the Palestinians. Oh, but we're not going to talk about the Israeli hostages who were murdered, raped, corpses that were raped, I mean, all the heinous things that the Palestinians did, the Times doesn't really subscribe to that. It's only trying to put the shoe on the other foot. That's what they're about.
0: Yeah. Well, some of our top lawyers are all volunteering to help Israel with this lawsuit. So we'll see what happens.
28: Look, I think this has really blown up on the Times, and it does hurt them beyond the immediate case. It does reinforce this agenda that they have and the perception that they are sort of out of control and just playing the race card all the time, and that they've lost touch with their own history, which is, you know, all the news that fit to print, right? And all the rules that are contacting somebody or writing about, giving them time to respond. The Times was famous for those kind of standards, but they violate them now every day.
0: Yeah. Hey, Michael Gooden, we only got like a minute left. Mamdani, with his anti-Semitism, with his anti-Israel, allowing riots in front of synagogues and all that. Some people are surprised he's let it go this far, but then there are other people saying, why didn't you believe him when he told you what he stands for when he was running?
28: Yeah, that's a good point. Nobody should be surprised. That's right, Mike. He made it very clear where he stood. I can't honestly say at this point that anything he's done as mayor has been a surprise. I think he is who he is, and he was who we said he was, and he is today. So there's no surprise here. It's just still shocking that he was elected in the first place.
0: Well, it's only 3.5 more years. We can make it, right? We'll be okay.
28: It seems like a lifetime sentence, doesn't it?
0: Well, Michael Goodwin, great work as always, and everybody read his column every Sunday, every Wednesday in the New York Post. Michael Goodwin, thanks for being with us.
28: My pleasure, Mark. Thank you.
0: Take care. Hey, coming up at noon, it's Buck Sexton and Clay Travis. At 3 o'clock, it's Sean Hannity, the most listened to radio show in America. Now, he's been on the trip with the president. He was in China with him the whole time. It's a brutal flight. It's about 17 hours. That's some real jet lag. So Sean will be back today. He'll probably have all sorts of inside stories and things to tell you about the trip. That's 3 to 6 today. And then you have Jesse Kelly at 6 o'clock. And then you have the great Jimmy Failla show. Very funny, very good show. Every night, 9 to midnight, here on 710 WOR.
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0: Well, hey, that was pretty interesting. Michael Goodwin, the New York Times, always has been anti-Semitic, anti-Israel. It was the New York Times that covered up the Holocaust. You can go on with a million examples. But this latest, where they're standing by Nicholas Kristof with his ridiculous stories about Israel is raping their female prisoners, Israel is training dogs to rape women. I mean, just insane stuff. New York Post... just put this up on the front page. Apparently, there is a civil war breaking out within the New York Times. Half the staff can't take it anymore. They just don't want it. Here's one. It's just, I'm just sick of being embarrassed by our Israel abuse claims. Civil war breaking out in the New York Times. Half the newsroom wants this to stop. It's just destroying the reputation of the paper. This crazy claims about Israel. I mean, it's one thing to be anti-Semitic, but at least have the decency to keep quiet about it. The New York Times just going over the top, and as far as their anti-Semitism, just escalating and escalating. So apparently there's rebellion in the newsroom. Half the staff wants this nightmare to stop with the New York Times. We'll see what happens. This usually results in a town hall. You know, the editor will have a town hall. Nothing is ever more disastrous than a town hall. So that won't work. Hey, we got a lot to get to in the next hour. Wait, I was just looking at the weather. So today, wow, today it's going to be near 90 today, a sunny day. Tomorrow, 95. Wednesday, 93 with the possible thunderstorm. Now, that's Wednesday. Then the temperature drops way down, starting Thursday, 70. And then over the weekend, the high Friday, 65. The high Saturday, only 59. So it's 95 one day. It's 60 a couple of days later. Looks like some rain Sunday. Otherwise, not a bad Memorial Day weekend. It's coming up. This is Memorial Day weekend coming up. Hey, we'll take a break for the news. Now, climate change. Was it all a hoax? A good chunk of it was. And they're admitting it. We'll get to that after the news on 710 WOR.
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14: 81 summer-like degrees under mostly sunny skies at 11 o'clock. Good morning, I'm Larry Kofsky. Long Island commuters had to make their way to the office this morning without the help of the Long Island Railroad. The LIRR remained shut down with a strike by roughly half of its workforce, now on its third day.
17: Governor Kathy Hochul is urging folks who can work from home do so with trains not running. That's because the contingency shuttle bus plan is not going to accommodate all the impacted 300,000 daily riders. Emily is a nurse.
18: I mean, I'm up over an hour earlier than I usually am to get to work, so it's going to be a long day. So I'm not expecting to be back here until like 10 p.m. tonight.
17: The MTA has shuttle buses from six locations on Long Island going to subway stations in Queens during the peak morning and evening rush times. MTA officials say folks can drive to Citi Field to park and then hop on a 7 train. I'm Scott Pringle, WOR News.
14: Negotiations are resuming today with federal mediators taking part. This is the first strike against the LIRR in more than 30 years. A gun and a notebook that prosecutors say linked Luigi Mangione to the assassination of UnitedHealthcare CEO Brian Thompson will be admissible as evidence in his state murder trial. A judge this morning rejected defense arguments that the items were seized illegally, but the judge said that other evidence taken from Mangione's backpack at the time of his arrest, including his cell phone, wallet, and passport, could not be admitted. Mangione's trial on state charges is scheduled to begin September 8th. The federal trial is set for early next year. An investigation continues in Edison, New Jersey, where an SUV apparently rear-ended a tanker carrying 8,000 gallons of fuel on Interstate 287, starting a massive fire. The driver of the SUV was killed. A passenger was injured. The truck driver was unharmed. Smoke from the fire was visible for miles as about 150 firefighters battled the flames. President Trump is warning Iran that time is of the essence when it comes to making a peace deal. In a post on Truth Social yesterday, the president told Iran to get moving or there won't be anything left of them. It comes as there appears to have been little progress in talks between Iran and the U.S. Today, an Iranian foreign ministry spokesman said Tehran has responded to the latest U.S. peace proposal. New Jersey Senator Cory Booker and New York Representative Alexandria Ocasio-Cortez are protesting for voting rights.
19: The Democratic lawmakers were in Alabama over the weekend, two among thousands marching in opposition to GOP efforts to eliminate Democratic-majority black districts across the South.
20: There was no democracy in America until every human being born here was guaranteed and protected the right to vote.
19: Senator Booker accused the U.S. Supreme Court of attacking the rights of black people for ruling in favor of Republicans in redistricting battles.
21: We have seen this before, where some people in black robes try to deny or take away our rights.
19: Sarah Lee Kessler, WOR News.
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3: Air quality alerts in place for Metro New York. Sunshine, warm temperatures here next couple of days, but then storm chances go up at midweek. That'll break the back of the heat wave and bring in cooler temperatures for the latter half of the week and the holiday weekend. 84 this afternoon, 70 tonight, high tomorrow 88. Storms on tap for Wednesday, high 88. Sunshine this hour, 78. Richard DeWebbing at the Weather Channel on 710 WOR.
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14: In sports, it'll be the Knicks versus the Cleveland Cavaliers at the Garden tomorrow night in Game 1 of the NBA Eastern Conference Finals. Cleveland beating Detroit Pistons last night, 125-94, in Game 7 of their Eastern Conference semifinals. The Mets took 2 of 3 from the Yankees at Citi Field over the weekend in Part 1 of this year's Subway Series. The Mets came back from behind yesterday to beat the Yanks 7-6 in 10 innings. The Mets are in Washington tonight to take on the Nationals. The Yankees host Toronto. On Wall Street, a mixed to lower session so far. Dow Industrials are down 97 points. The S&P 500 is down 18. The Nasdaq giving back 138. Our next update at 11:30. 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I'm Larry Kofsky on 710 WOR.
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0: It's a beautiful day, warm summer-like day today. Hey, we got a lot to get to this hour. We'll get to Rodney Dangerfield coming up. We'll get to Colbert and a whole lot more. We'll get to 2028. So, hey, the latest on Iran, you know, the president all weekend threatening Iran. They better get moving fast, he says, or they will be obliterated. Well, Iran just offered a new 14-point peace proposal. Using Pakistan as the mediator again, they just offered up this 14-point peace proposal. The U.S. looking through it right now. We'll see. But otherwise, expect some combat action, some bombing, some fighting within the next few days if this proposal isn't right. Now, all you've been hearing about from Al Gore to that little Greta Thunberg is that we're all going to die. Climate change is going to wipe us all out. That's going to be the end of the world. It'll get so hot, everything will melt, freeze, drop. The ocean will... you can go back and watch these videos. There's an ABC News story in 2008 about how Manhattan will be underwater by 2015 or something like that. And get the Al Gore film, An Inconvenient Truth. It's about 20 years old now. Get this Al Gore film and watch it now. You'll laugh your head off. Everything he predicts is not only wrong, but the exact opposite happened. The glacier will be gone. The glacier is actually bigger. There'll be no more polar bears. There's actually more polar bears. Everything he predicted in that film is wrong. But the leader of all this, the official body that runs all of this climate nonsense, is the UN Climate Committee. That's like the Academy of Motion Picture Arts and stuff, like they're in charge. So the UN Climate Committee is now very quietly saying, apparently they've announced it very quietly, that they were wrong about the climate alarmism nonsense, the Green New Scheme. We're called the IPCC worst case scenarios. That included significant global temperature increases, sea level rises, global crop failures, even potential extinction events on the scale of dinosaurs. The two scenarios they had, RCP 8.5 and later SSP 5-8.5. That's the ones that projected the severe global warming outcomes. They came up with all these scientific sounding names. All right, they now admit that the scenarios are being phased out, that the researchers have concluded it no longer reflects a plausible trajectory based on renewable energy growth, emission trends, and climate policies. They now admit for the 21st century, this range is going to be a lot smaller than assessed before. So they're giving up on this climate emergency nonsense. President Trump responded to this, "It's the greatest con job ever perpetrated on the world, in my opinion. All these predictions and many others, often for very bad reasons, were totally wrong." Now, the main reason they pushed all of this nonsense was the Green Scheme, and it was a real thing. It was to get money for their groups that they wanted to give money to. It was a good thing to use to change government policies, to change laws. It was a great thing to use to take more control over people and industries. But the official body that runs all of this now admitting they were wrong. It's all wrong. It's not anything like they claimed it would be. So there's no reason for the Green Scheme anymore. No reason to take total control of industries and all of that stuff. So, you know, the problem with these socialists, when they want to tax you to death, they start with, it's just for the billionaires, it's just for the zillionaires, it's for the 1%, it's for the people making over $5 million a year. You know, it starts that way. That's how they get it into action. And once it's there, they just lower the number every so often so that it affects everybody. You know, Biden would say, nobody making under $400,000 will be get a tax increase. Well, next thing you know, it's 300. Next thing you know, it's 200. So it's happening right now with this pied-à-terre tax, which is a ridiculous, preposterous tax that totally illogical, unethical, and doesn't really bring in that much money. But, you know, What Hochul did is she got everybody convinced to do this pied à terre tax. It would only be for, that's an apartment where you don't live in the city, it's just an apartment you keep here to use occasionally. The idea was it's only apartments 5 million or more. That's it, 5 million or more. Now, look at this. Now she's talking about going to lower it to 1 million. It was 5 million. I could see lowering it to 4 million. It's going to go from 5 million to 1 million. And she's talking about what a big increase that is. But if you lower it to 1 million, it hits just about every apartment in Manhattan, Brooklyn. They're all 1 million and up. So this is the con. This is how it works. You talk about this $5 million pied à terre tax. And then once you get it in the language, once you get it there, you lower it to 1 million. It could affect about 10,000 homes. Lowering the cutoff is more and more ridiculous. Hochul and Mamdani are also talking about just going crazy, increasing property tax for everybody. Everybody. Absolutely ridiculous. And at the same time, they're cutting, you know, he brags about getting the budget done. There were cuts in there. Very quietly, they cut 100 uniformed officers that patrol the parks. And 100 is like one-third of the uniformed people in the park. Well, a lot of people need protection. You need the officers in those parks. So he's gotten rid of one-third of them very quietly. Hey, President Trump has taken out a big political enemy or two in the past, but this weekend he took out a big one. Bill Cassidy, the senator, is gone. He was a big Republican, but a big Trump foe. He even voted for Trump's impeachment. And he's been there, a senator for, you know, solid Republican senator. Well, President Trump went after him, targeted him, endorsed the opponent. Cassidy is out. Barely got any votes in the Republican primary. Senator Thomas Massie is next. He will take him out next. They're already campaigning against him. It's one thing to oppose Trump on a certain bill, on a certain policy, but to vote for his impeachment, you deserve to be taken out. So Massie, out of all the Republicans that voted in that primary, Massie only got about 24% of, Cassidy, only got about 24% of them. So a big sitting Republican senator didn't even come close to winning a primary. It's the first time this has ever happened to a sitting U.S. senator. So the Trump coattails are very, very strong at the moment. You know, people always say, why don't they go after George Soros? Why don't they go after, you know, a lot of this stuff with the socialists getting elected, with these crazy left-wing DAs that won't put anybody in jail. This is all orchestrated and funded by evil billionaires. George Soros is the poster boy for all of this. But there's others. There's Neville Roy Singman, who's been funding a lot of this crap. He funds these evil left-wing kooks so they can run. He funds the riots. He funds the protesters. He's tough to touch because he's in Singapore. He does it from over there. Soros is here, easier to touch. They keep talking about it. I hope they'll actually do this. But they're talking about going after Soros because it's not just Alvin Bragg here in New York. Soros lives here in New York. But he's funded like 26 of these crazy left-wing district attorneys and gotten them elected. And if you want to get a district attorney elected, it's pretty cheap. Those aren't expensive races. You know, if you can give them a couple million, you can win a DA's race with a couple million. So he's done this in 26 cities, put in lunatics who let all the criminals out. And a lot of attorneys like Dershowitz, people like that, have said, get this guy on trial. Ask him. Why are you funding people in other states that have nothing to do with you? What's your purpose here? So President Trump now talking about really going after Soros.
1: And we're going to look into Soros because I think it's a RICO case against him and other people. Because this is more than like protests. This is real agitation. This is riots on the street.
0: Now, that'll be great if that happens. What about 2028? You got all these people making noise. Gavin Newsom, you got a lot of them. Now, Kamala Harris looks like she's running in 2028 again. Possible she is. Sometimes you do that just to get yourself some jobs and some contracts and some deals. If they think you're going to be president, they'll love to put you on the board or pay you some money. Buttigieg, the most untalented guy with the thinnest resume ever, he wants to run. Now, what about all that redistricting? that's going to hurt Democrats, Buttigieg.
2: Last month, you called Republican efforts to redistrict cheating. Are Democrats also cheating?
3: Well, let's be very clear about what's going on right now, which is a systematic effort to dismantle black political representation in the House of Representatives.
0: Now, of course, that's ridiculous. That's not what it is. But here's the problem. If these Buttigieg-type Democrats keep pushing the race card, you know, when in doubt, play the race card. But if they make race such a big issue, well, that's going to help Kamala Harris get the nomination. If they keep pushing this race stuff, how are you going to not have Kamala Harris be the nominee? It's a Republican dream to have her be the nominee all over again. And remember what a bumbling, ridiculous candidate she was and how many gaffes and bad interviews and disastrous debates she did. But also remember, the 2024 race was like 11 weeks for her. It was just a short race. Remember, she was given the nomination at the last second, only had a few weeks to run. This would be different. She'd have to get the nomination very early. She'd have to run in the primary. So this would be like a year of running. She made enough gaffes in 10 weeks. Imagine 52 weeks, how many gaffes and how many bad interviews. So if they keep pushing this and they end up with her, it is going to be disastrous. Now, you'll have other people jump in there and try. You'll have the Cory Bookers and all the low IQ types run. Trump calls them Democrats. And certainly, actually, that's the other thing with Kamala Harris. She's like the most famous Democrat of all. Hey, this is the final week of Colbert. He goes away Thursday night. If you watch that, you ever watch that idiot John Oliver with his 12 viewers on HBO? Did a gushing tribute to Colbert. Kimmel, the same thing. Fallon, the same thing. In fact, all these guys, Fallon and Kimmel, will run reruns on Thursday night so as not to compete with the final show of Colbert. It's going to be, apparently, they're planning a real angry, bitter tirade of a show Thursday night. It's going to be an ugly, nasty attack on Trump, on CBS, on half of America. Just an angry, nasty, vicious show. Now, you'll notice he's been fired with 6 months' notice or more. You'll notice nobody has come forward to offer him a job. Have you read anything about, ABC saying, we'll take him, NBC, we'll take him, HBO, Netflix, nobody's offered him anything. So we'll see what happens when he goes off the air. He'll probably end up doing a Conan O'Brien-type podcast. Maybe he'll be able to con HBO or somebody into giving him a once-a-week Bill Maher-type deal, but I doubt it. You know, he's going off the air because it loses money. He's going to tell you on Thursday that he's going off the air because of political pressure from the Trump administration. Well, it wouldn't take any political pressure. His show loses 40 to 50 million a year. Who the hell would keep it on the air? In fact, political pressure probably kept it on the last few years. Why did they stick with a show losing 40 to 50 million a year with no ratings? But Thursday night will be the final night. Hey, you know about Eurovision? Eurovision is the biggest television show in the world every year. It's all over the world. We don't see it here in America, but Eurovision is all the countries of Europe, and it's like an American Idol on steroids. It's a monster show. Hundreds of millions of people, maybe a billion people watch it. And if you win Eurovision, the talent contest, you're on your way to superstardom. A lot of people came out of Eurovision. That's where they were discovered. ABBA, Celine Dion, many more. So guess who won this year? Dara, Bulgarian. First time a Bulgarian entry won. But Dara's the winner of Eurovision this year. Welcome to the

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15: Hey, we'll take some calls. 800-321-0710 is the number. 800-321-0710. Hey, Michael, the Michael movie, Michael Jackson, the movie, back at number one. Knocked out The Devil Wears Prada 2. That had been number one for a while. This Michael movie, big success. It's heading towards $1 billion. It's going to make $1 billion very soon. Let's take some calls. Let's go to Joanne in Florida. Joanne, how you doing?
16: Hi, Mark. Doing well. So I had a question for you, because you're so knowledgeable.
15: Uh-oh.
16: How come we're only called racist when we didn't vote for Kamala, but yet no one was called a racist when they didn't vote for the woman who ran in Virginia? I think her name is Winston Earl Sears, who's a brilliant black woman. I didn't hear one person say the people in Virginia were racist.
15: Yeah, it's, well, that's why they call it playing the race card, dealing it from the bottom of the deck. It's only used as a weapon.
16: It's only against Republican blacks.
15: Yeah, no, listen, it's the double standard, the hypocrisy. Democrats are famous for it. That's their trademark, that double standard, total hypocrisy on everything. Where are you in Florida?
16: The Villages. We've spoken before.
15: Oh.

0: And what do you do there in the villages all day? What, shuffleboard or pickleball?
1: Anything I want, Mark. Oh.
0: So I hear these stories about the villages that all these old men are running around sleeping with all these old women. Is that really going on down there?
1: Oh, I hear the old men are sleeping with the young women.
0: Oh, you know, oh. Yeah, but apparently there's a social disease problem in the villages and other... Well, you've heard that, right?
1: I've heard it. I don't know. You know, I'm married and I'm not looking for anybody else.
0: Well, you're...
1: You know what we say here?
0: Yeah.
1: When someone's husband passes away and another man tries to date them, we say they're just looking for a nurse and a purse.
0: Oh, all right. I like that. But there's that would be a great soap opera about the villages. Nobody wants to watch a cast that old. But all right. Thanks for calling. Let's go to John in Queens. John, how you doing?
2: All right. I'm doing good. I want to talk to you about Colbert. You think Colbert's going to be back on the air again?
0: Colbert back on the air on broadcast TV? No, he loses too much money, too low rated.
2: No, I'd like to see him back on the air. I don't know about the new show that's taking his place.
0: Why do you want to see him back?
2: Well, the new show, I don't like the new show that much.
0: You didn't even see it yet?
2: Yeah, I did a couple of weeks ago.
0: But yeah. You like Colbert? You're a Colbert fan?
2: Yeah, I like Colbert, yeah.
0: You don't think he's a little angry, vicious, one-sided?
2: No, I like Colbert a lot. He's
0: okay.
2: Good.
0: Well, if anybody's ever wondering...
2: I used to watch Dave Letterman. He was good, too.
0: If you're wondering who the hell would watch Colbert, it's this guy. That's the guy. The new show replacing it is Byron Allen, who's been producing this show for a while. It's a bunch of... You ever watch Gutfeld? It's kind of a Gutfeld. It's going to be a bunch of comedians in chairs all making jokes about stuff. Now, Byron Allen has said... There will be no politics on the show. Nothing political, nothing topical. They'll be making a million jokes about everything, but nothing political, nothing topical. Byron Allen is the comedian who became a billionaire through very smart business decisions. And this is a very smart business decision. Why? Well, nothing topical, nothing political. It means these shows can go into reruns forever. Nothing will get outdated. Their wife jokes... mother-in-law jokes, those kind of jokes, jokes about their kids. It is not going to be topical. He'll make a fortune rerunning these things forever and ever. It's also cheap. Colbert is expensive. You got a big orchestra. You got 200 people in the audience. You got bands coming in. You got to have a huge crew. There's 120 people in the crew. This is like Gutfeld, which has a staff of like 12. You know, it's five or six chairs and a tiny audience, and that's it. So it'll debut, I guess, Friday. Yeah, Colbert goes off Thursday. The Byron Allen Show's ready to go. It will debut Friday night. Let's go to Lou in Union, New Jersey. Lou, how you doing?
3: Yeah, how you doing, Simone? I've been listening to Stern, and there's a lot of commercials on his radio show.
0: Who?
3: Wasn't he Howard Stern?
0: Yeah. Well, not a lot.
3: Yeah, and...
0: Not
3: I mean,
0: a lot.
3: Why is that?
0: It's not a lot. He does like 40-minute segments without a break.
3: Well, there's a lot of asterisks in his contract, isn't there? He's getting much less money?
0: Yeah, much, much less money. He's re-signed. It looked like he wouldn't be re-signed. He re-signed for another, I think it's 3 years, for a lot less money. But the deal is he'll do a lot less work. He went from 5 days to 4 days in one contract. Then when they cut him again, he went to 3 days. And he also goes from, 45 weeks a year to like 35. So this new contract, figure 1 or 2 days a week, 25 weeks a year. He won't be on that much, but they got a huge archive so they can keep running those reruns. Let's go to Vincent in Brooklyn. Vincent, how you doing?
4: Good morning, Mark. Good morning, Mara. Mara, your phone is still broke. Get it fixed. Mark, in regards to this Pierre tax, a former guest who would come on your show a lot, Jake Novak, this weekend said that when Newsom and the mayor of San Francisco tried this out there, it was ruled unconstitutional on the grounds under the Equal Protection Clause, because just because I live out of state and I happen to own a second house in New York City, what difference is it if a New Yorker, let's say I own a house in Pennsylvania and in New York, and I spend more time in Pennsylvania. You can't tax me more money just because I don't live in New York.
0: Yeah, it's a good point. I think that's absolutely true. Somebody's got to take this to court. I don't think it won't hold up in court. How much you're in your apartment can't be the basis for taxes.
4: Well, Jake Novak, he had said that they already tried this in San Francisco, and the Supreme Court out there shot it down. What they do in New York, Mark, is if a home is your primary residence, and that's because you're in there, you're keeping your eye on it, you're keeping, if more people own the homes and live in them, they're keeping the block safer. They'll give you a break on your first house if you live in it with your school taxes.
0: Yeah.
4: They'll get, but not on your second house. That's the only thing they'll do, but they...
0: No, but you're right. I think this ends up in court and gets overturned because it's just ridiculous. I mean, if a person buys an apartment here and they don't actually live here, they're saving us a lot of trouble. You can't tax them more. It's absolutely right, Vincent. Thanks for calling. You know, there's some people buy an apartment and they're in that apartment every night of the year. There's other people in the building buy an apartment. You know, older people that retire, they travel all the time. They're always on a trip. They're on a cruise. So half the time, they're not in the apartment. You can't tax them differently based on that. Hey, coming up next, Jackie Martling, the great comedian. We're going to talk about Rodney Dangerfield. We touched on this last time. But if you, Rodney has become quite the YouTube star now. His videos are all over the place. And Instagram star. The real Rodney is a fascinating case. We'll take a look at that in a moment. On 710 WOR, let's get the latest news. Here's Larry Kofsky.
5: Good morning, Mark. 82 degrees under mostly sunny skies at 11:34. Negotiators for the MTA and five striking Long Island Railroad unions are expected back at the bargaining table today to try and reach an agreement to end the now three-day-old strike. Talks went into the wee hours of this morning before breaking up without an agreement. The LIRR's 250,000 daily riders left to find alternative ways to get to work. A win for the prosecution in the case against accused CEO killer Luigi Mangione. A New York State judge this morning ruling that a gun and a notebook, which prosecutors say may link Mangione to the murder of UnitedHealthcare CEO Brian Thompson, will be admissible at trial. Defense lawyers had tried to get those items thrown out. Mangione set to go on trial in September. Five people are hospitalized following the crash of a van carrying seniors to a daycare center in Paramus, New Jersey. Police say the van collided with an SUV at around 7:15 this morning at the intersection of Highland and East Ridgewood Avenues, causing it to flip over. The injuries said to be non-life-threatening. The cause of the crash under investigation. Our next news at noon. Wake up with Curtis Lewa and Larry Menty in the morning, 6 till 10 weekdays. I'm Larry Kofsky on 710 WOR.
6: This is Richard Wedding with the WOR Weather Channel forecast. Sunshine here this afternoon. Hot temperatures 84, 70 our low tonight. Sunny hot tomorrow with a high 88 and numerous showers and thunderstorms roll in at midweek with a high 88. Break the back of the heat wave on Thursday with a slight chance of rain. Readings in the mid-60s. Sunshine 78 at WOR.
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0: Hey, it's got a beautiful day today. It's going to be like near 90 degrees, a sunny day. It's going to be 95 tomorrow. It's going to be like 93 on Wednesday. Then it gets cold. Well, for this time of year, it's going to be like in the 70, then it's 60, then it's in the 50s one day. But it's Memorial Day weekend coming up. Is that the right number? We got him? Oh, okay. We're going to talk to Jackie Martling in just a second, the great comedian. And don't forget, Buck and Clay will be here at noon today. They do a great show every day at 12 noon. And Sean Hannity, right after that, he was on the China trip with the president the whole 3-4 days. So he'll tell the inside story of what happened there. That should be pretty interesting. What happened with Jackie? Can't get him?
27: No.
0: The phone keeps dropping. Cell phones. Now, in the good old days, if you went back and listened to talk radio 20 years ago, it was a landline. And everything sounded perfect. Everything was connected perfectly. But, hey, we got him. Jackie Martling is actually going to be appearing a bunch of appearances. August 15th, by the way, he'll be at Soul Joel's in at Sunnybrook, Pottstown, Pennsylvania. But the big thing is this Saturday night. It's Memorial Day weekend. This Saturday night, Jackie Martling, Rich Harkaway will be at Rodney's. Now, this is 61st and 1st. That's the old Dangerfields. It was Rodney Dangerfield's club. Dangerfields for a million years. It's reopened as Rodney's. Jackie Martling will be appearing there Saturday night. And he's with us right now. Jackie Martling, how you doing?
1: I'm doing great, man. I am looking forward. You know, the last time I was actually at Rodney's club, the last time I was at Dangerfields, I was auditioning for Bill Boggs' Comedy Tonight. Do you remember that? That's
0: yeah.
1: Like 1985.
0: Well, I was in Dangerfields all the time, millions of nights at Dangerfields. That was a great comedy club. And Sunday, everybody in the business would go hang out there. And Tony Bevacqua was the partner with Rodney. He was the real owner. And they don't make clubs like that. The old Dangerfields, the maitre d' had a tuxedo. They had a trio. They had singers besides the comedians. There's nothing like that.
1: Right, anymore. And the waiters, like old-time New York City waiters with the, you know, with the napkin on their arm, and they were rude, and it was just so much fun, you know.
0: Yeah. You know, even back in the good old days, like Catch a Rising Star, people don't realize they had a piano player, and it'd be comedians and singers would perform there.
1: Yeah, it was a whole damn show, you know. And it was so funny. I want to tell you, so, you know, I've been doing commercials for this pot place out here on Long Island, Long Island Cannabis Club, and when I was with Rodney in 1980, you know, we did a lot of drugs and a lot of drinking and everything. And one of the funniest things, especially now with pot being so legal, we were at the Bahia Mar in his penthouse suite in Fort Lauderdale. And we're in his room and we're out on his balcony smoking a joint. And his 16-year-old daughter came in and she sniffed and she went, "Daddy." He said, "Oh, don't bug me, Melody. Don't bug me." I said, "Do you realize your 16-year-old daughter just caught you smoking pot? It's supposed to be exactly the opposite."
0: Yeah. Now, Jackie Martling, let's talk about the real Rodney, because everybody loves him, and we love him, too. We're not trying to put him down, but everybody looked at him, and he was seemed like a grandfatherly type of wonderful man. But in the real Rodney was a rough sort of a character. It was drugs.
1: He was a very, very nice guy.
0: No, but I mean,
1: but
0: the way he lived.
1: He wasn't a laugh-a-minute guy.
0: No.
1: You know, he was really that downtrodden guy that he just didn't laugh a lot. But, oh, he's always really nice to everybody and very generous. He was a good
0: guy. Oh, yeah, no, but I'm saying he wasn't sitting at home reading the newspaper like Ward
1: Cleaver. No, he was a wild man.
0: He was a wild man. There were drugs, Jesus. There were women, there were hookers, there was everything going on. Tell the truth.
1: Yes, when I was with him, I would say we checked every box. Well, I'm going to be there this Saturday night. I'm looking forward to it. I also just booked a cruise. Me and two other Long Island comedians are going to do a Long Island a reunion cruise from Fort Lauderdale starting on my birthday in February. I never did one of those, like a week of, you know, telling jokes and hanging out with the crowd, and it's already half sold out. I've never pursued it before, and I just kind of stumbled into it, so I'm very psyched, you know.
0: Yeah, no, it's a good thing, and a lot of comedians now play the big cruise ships. That's like the floating Las Vegas showrooms, and you play these cruise ships. And
1: yeah, they've never hired me because I was too dirty. So now they got me my own boat, so I can say whatever I want.
0: Yeah. Hey, are you going
1: to
0: wait? You're going to be at Rodney's this Saturday night. It's the old Dangerfields. I haven't been in there. Does it look the same, or they redid it?
1: From what I could tell, it looks exactly the same. You know, they were. It's been going for a while. You know, the last time I was in there before the time with Comedy Tonight was I was sitting there in the audience when Rodney recorded No Respect, which was his first LP in 1980, a long time ago. But I'm sure it looks the same. It was set up perfectly. It was a perfect comedy club. You know, really dark, good sound system, nice sliding on the stage, you know. So
0: it'll
1: be great.
0: They got to bring back Bob. Remember the maitre d', Bobby, the big tough maitre d'?
1: I think they're still trying to dig a hole to bury him. He was so big.
0: Remember Teddy, the bartender who was there for a million years?
1: He was Asian.
0: Yeah, an Asian guy. Yeah, they got to bring him.
1: Tony's still alive. I'll see if I can rustle him up to come in. He's like 93 or something.
0: Oh, he's a great guy. Lives in Long Island. Tony Bevacqua was the guy that ran Dangerfields, and it was quite a club. And remember, that was the big prom club. That was prom season. There'd be a million white lemons.
1: Yeah, the comedians hated that when the kids came in at 4 o'clock in the morning, dead drunk, and throwing stuff at them. It was a hell gig, you know. And I think it was like $40. I mean, God, I was lucky enough to sidestep that. All right, let's do some jokes.
0: All right, go ahead.
1: So a guy is just waking up from anesthesia, and his wife is sitting there looking at him, and he blinks, and he says, "You're so beautiful." And then he falls back asleep, and she stays there, and a couple minutes later, he opens his eyes again, and he says, "You're cute." She says, "What happened to beautiful?" He says, "The anesthesia's wearing off." So why is the middle part of a woman called a waist?
0: I hate to ask why.
1: Because you can fit another boobs there.
0: Nah, wait a minute.
1: So three criminals are in front of a cross-eyed judge. Three criminals are in front of a cross-eyed judge. The cross-eyed judge says to the first guy, "How do you plead?" The second guy says, "Not guilty." The judge looks at him and says, "I wasn't talking to you." The third guy says, "I didn't say anything." I love this. So a guy comes in.
0: Okay there. Well, that's the first time I ever heard you choke.
1: Yeah, I always choke. A lady comes home and finds her husband in bed with a female dwarf. She says, 2 weeks ago you promised me you'd never cheat on me again. He says, "Well, honey, you must admit I'm tapering off." So a guy says to his friend, "Last year for our anniversary, I took my wife to Alaska." His friend says, "What are you going to do this year?" He says, I'm thinking I might go back and get her. All right, here's one you won't like. Why should you never circumcise a camel?
0: Why?
1: So you have a place to put your gum in a sandstorm.
0: Whoa.
1: So a guy knocks on the door and a kid answers. The guy says, "Kid, where's your mother?" He says, "She's out back getting it on with a goat." The guy can't believe it. They go out back and sure enough, there's the kid's mother and she's getting it on with a goat. He says, "Kid, doesn't that bother you?" He says, "Nah."
0: Hey, so go see Jackie. He's going to be at what used to be Dangerfields. It's now called Rodney's. It's this Saturday night. This Saturday night, it's going to be Labor Day weekend, 8 o'clock Saturday night. And it's one show.
1: Memorial
0: right?
1: Day weekend. You're getting old.
0: Oh, Memorial Day weekend. Memorial Day weekend.
1: Yeah, don't rob me out of the summer, for Christ's sake.
0: All right. Well, this Saturday is Memorial Day weekend. Saturday night, Rodney's used to be Dangerfields. It's 61st and 1st. That's going to be quite nice. And it's good to go back there. It's good to see somebody who really played the real Dangerfields, too.
1: Yeah, I love it. And my opening act, Rich Harkaway, like he played there a long time ago. So it's like a whole coming home thing. You know, a lot of old Friars are coming. You know, a whole bunch of people. So I'm looking forward to it.
0: Big show Saturday night, Rodney's. Go online. You can get all the information. What's your website? It's jokeland.com.
1: Jokeland.com.
0: And you can go there.
1: All right. So I got one more for you.
0: Go ahead.
1: So an old couple's having trouble remembering things, so the doctor tells them they should start writing notes to help them remember. So one night they're watching TV, and the old guy gets up, and his wife says, "Where are you going?" He says, I'm going to the kitchen. She says, "Will you get me some vanilla ice cream?" He says, "All right." She says, "Well, don't you think you should write it down?" He says, "I don't have to write it down. Vanilla ice cream." She says, "Well, could I have some strawberries and whipped cream on it?" He says, "All right." "Don't you think you should write it down?" He says, "I don't have to write it down. Vanilla ice cream with strawberries and whipped cream." 20 minutes later, he walks in and hands her a plate of bacon and eggs. She says, you forgot my toast. Hello to the boys at Bayville Seafood. It is Memorial Day weekend. I already ordered 40 pounds of shrimp. It's going to be a great weekend, Mark.
0: All right. Well, go see Jackie Martling. It's this Saturday night. He's going to be at Rodney's. That's the club that was Dangerfield's. It's now Rodney's, 61st and 1st. Go see him there and go to his website, jokeland.com. Jackie Martling, thanks for being with us.
1: Thank you, Mark. I appreciate it.
0: All right. Take care. Hey, Buck and Clay, noon today. I'm going to be listening to Sean Hannity. I want to hear all it was the official stuff from the China trip, the interview with the president, all these interviews. I want to hear the inside details about everything that happened in China, the hotel, the plane, all this stuff. So that'll be tonight, 3 o'clock, right here on 710 WOR. And don't forget, Curtis is back every morning. Every morning it's Curtis Sliwa and Larry Menti, right here, 710 WOR.
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0: Well, hey, the Luigi Mangione trial is going on, and prosecutors won a big victory today. His attorneys were trying to get things thrown out, like the gun, the manifesto in the backpack, arguing the search was illegal, all that sort of stuff. But judge ruled in the prosecutor's favor. The jurors will get to see the 3D printed pistol and the alleged manifesto found in his backpack. So that's a big, big legal victory for the prosecutors. Now, I don't know how this guy beats the case, because in Manhattan, we have surveillance cameras on every inch of every street. You can see the video of him shooting the healthcare CEO. You can see the video of him fleeing. It's right across the street, right over there. He fled through that that alley there between the two buildings. So this should be a pretty easy conviction. Trial could drag out for a while. The Iranian president now admitting, they never actually said it out loud, but he's now admitting Iran has suffered tremendous harm, tremendous damage. There's talk about us going back in, and apparently when we do go back, it could happen this week. It'll be, it's being described as full throttle. Full throttle. They will take out a lot of stuff in Iran. Hey, we're out of time, but don't go away. Buck and Clay are here next, and then, as I said, Sean Hannity, who was on the trip with the president. Listen to him at 3 today. He'll give you the whole inside scoop about what happened. I'll be back tomorrow, 10 to noon. I'll talk to you then. 710 WOR.
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32: It is now 85 degrees out, 12 noon. I'm Liz Warner. The LIRR strike entering its third day today. Negotiations resuming with a national mediation board. Meanwhile, commuters are still trying to figure out how to get around.
33: With no LIRR train service into Penn Station or Grand Central, riders say their commutes are taking them far longer than usual.
34: My husband had to drive me to Jamaica, and then I had to take the U-train. Well, 45 minutes from the U-train to Penn and an hour from my house to Jamaica.
35: I'm grateful. I have a job. I could be riding a horse to work, so.
33: Riders from Long Island refusing to drive into the city, saying there's too much traffic, parking's too expensive, and they refuse to pay congestion pricing. Natalie Migliori, WOR News.
32: Now, the MTA is offering limited shuttle bus service between 6 locations on Long Island, 2 subway stations in Queens. That's for essential workers and those who cannot work from home. And today, a judge in Lower Manhattan granting some evidence would be permissible in the trial of Luigi Mangione. He's facing murder and other charges in the death of UnitedHealthcare CEO Brian Thompson. The judge allowing a weapon and a notebook to be admissible, but other items found in his backpack are not being permitted. We get more from ABC's Peter Haralambos.
36: The big question at this point is trial date. It's tentatively scheduled for this state murder case to begin on September 8th. Based on this ruling, it doesn't seem like the kind of thing Mangione's lawyers are going to be happy about. We'll have to see if they ask to push that at all. And of course, Mangione at this point is facing two basically of the same trial. He has that state case in September, and then he has a federal case for stalking charges in January. So the big question is, how is the judge going to navigate those two, and when's this trial actually going to begin?
32: President Trump warning that, quote, the clock is ticking for Iran.
37: Trump advised Iran they better get moving fast or there won't be anything left of them. In a Sunday morning post on Truth Social, Trump wrote that time is of the essence as peace negotiations appear to remain stalled. Trump's latest threat comes after he rejected Iran's response to the White House peace proposal as totally unacceptable. Last week, he also described the fragile ceasefire as being on life support. I'm Mark Mayfield.
32: And this overseas uncertainty continuing to impact the prices of gasoline here.
1: Oil prices above $106 a barrel this morning, and that flows almost immediately through to the pump. The national average for a gallon of regular is now $4.47, and it all comes as travelers are preparing to hit the road in record numbers for Memorial Day. Drivers will face the highest price of gas in 4 years, prices up $1.33 a gallon from last year's prices, and still continuing to climb with the region so uncertain.
32: That's ABC's Rebecca Jarvis. Now from Milan to Philadelphia to New York City, a chaotic weekend run on a certain kind of wristwatch. Well, it's actually a pocket watch. It's a low-cost collaboration between Swatch and a Swiss brand that retails for about $20,000.
2: Mayhem over Swatch watches. 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It sells for $400 in stores, but online they're reselling it for 10 times that. Swatch is promising fans the watches will be available for several months. Sherry Preston, ABC News.
32: It's 85 degrees and 1203.
3: Here's a WOR Weather Channel forecast in the mid-80s here this afternoon with sunshine. 70 our low tonight. High tomorrow, 88 with sunshine. And we're on the watch for showers and storms at midweek with Wednesday's high in the mid-80s. Richard Wedding at the Weather Channel on 710 WOR.
32: Well, tomorrow the Knicks will host Cleveland for game one of the Eastern Conference Finals. The Mets have won five of their last six. They visit Washington tonight. And the Yankees host Toronto for a four-game set that begins tonight. 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I'm Liz Warner, 710 WOR.
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0: to find that right
1: now. Well, there was no dissent. So sometimes it's a little bit difficult to, the way that these appeals work, it may not be reviewed by the entire nine-member aspect of the court, but no one dissented to the Supreme Court choosing not to take up this case. So that is, in many ways, I think, indicative. It's not officially 9-0, but no dissent means, I think sometimes, Buck, 4 or 5, and trust me, there's all sorts of different aspects of Supreme Court jurisprudence that are followed through. A lot of times these appeals have a particular person who reviews them, and they're reviewed by a less than the majority of the court. But the fact that there was no dissent to the decision not to take this up is indicative that it may well have been a 9-0 decision. And I know everybody's pointing out how polarized the Supreme Court is, but remember, the Supreme Court has issued a lot of decisions that have slapped down the crazy left-wing element of the country. Most memorably, everybody I know forgets this and doesn't want to talk about it. Remember the Colorado Supreme Court said President Trump was not eligible to appear on their ballot? 4-3. Yeah. And it went to the Supreme Court, and the Supreme Court came back 9-0 and said basically the Democrats on the Colorado Supreme Court are crazy. When you get 9-0'd, when there's no dissent to a decision, it kind of points out how ridiculous the argument was in many ways. And I think that's what has happened now with the Virginia Supreme Court situation, where this thing has blown up in the face of the Democrat Party in a way that I think even stunned a lot of Democrats. We'll talk about that when we come back a bit more on the ongoing situation in Iran, of course. But in the meantime, we're about a month out from Father's Day. 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
4: Well, it's now 85 degrees out, 1230. I'm Liz Warner, the LIRR strike now entering its third day today. Negotiations are resuming with a national mediation board. The MTA is offering limited shuttle bus service from just a handful of Long Island Railroad stations, and they're making drops to subway lines in Queens at platforms. Some evidence will be suppressed in Luigi Mangione's state trial on the alleged murder of United Healthcare CEO Brian Thompson. And the New York City area in for quite a hot stretch of weather. Temperatures into the 90s. Storms will move in. They're expected to move in midweek. 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Wake up with Curtis Sliwa and Larry Mendy in the morning, 6 till 10 weekdays. I'm Liz Warner, 710 WO.
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7: 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A polygamist from Utah and an L.A. Armenian businessman.
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19: Across the country, starting June 1st, all SNAP recipients will need interviews when they come up for renewal. One SNAP director, Jessica Amaya Hoffman, says you should get a notification.
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15: Welcome back in, Clay Travis, Buck Sexton Show. We are rolling through so many different stories that we are catching up with. I have not spent very much time on this. We mentioned it, but I will say this Murdoch trial, Buck, lead story all weekend on Fox News. So right now they are carrying live a press conference that murder trial conviction has been tossed out. Sometimes I feel like I live in a different world, where there is a huge obsession, I bet in this audience, if Fox News is covering a press conference live on it, there are many of you that were obsessed with the Murdoch trial. Not something that I have followed at all, but based on how much it's being covered, it must be a huge story. He's staying in prison. He's already been convicted of financial mismanagement. To me, there's not a lot here. He's going to be in prison the rest of his life no matter what, but it sounds like there's going to be a new trial coming on the double murder in that case, just FYI.
12: So often these past few months, when we mention Israel, it's in the context of the war in the Middle East, or before that, the Hamas terror attacks and the ongoing conflict in the region. Israel has a population of nearly 9 million Jewish residents connected to a promise made by God thousands of years ago. That same promise continues even now in 2026. And that matters today, especially when the population has been subject to ongoing missile and drone attacks and the fragile ceasefire in place. Even though the people in Israel are several continents away, many of us are taught to care for them with

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2: Well, it's 88 degrees out, 130. Good afternoon. I'm Liz Warner. The LIRR strike entering its third day today. Negotiations resuming with a national mediation board now stepping in. And the MTA, they are offering limited shuttle bus service, but it's just from a handful of Long Island Railroad stations. They're making drop-offs to subway lines in Queens. And today, a Manhattan judge ruling that some evidence will be suppressed in Luigi Mangione's state trial in the alleged murder of UnitedHealthcare CEO Brian Thompson. Our area in for a hot stretch of weather with temperatures in the 90s and storms moving in midweek. 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Your next news at 2 o'clock. 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I'm Liz Warner, 710 WO.
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0: Welcome back in, Lay and Buck. We are rolling through the Monday edition of the program. We're going to be joined by Derek Dooley among one of the six primaries happening tomorrow: Alabama, Georgia, Idaho, Kentucky, Oregon, and Pennsylvania. The last of the Republicans that President Trump is challenging, Thomas Massey, Kentucky 4, on the ballot. And that, Buck, is going to be, I think, the final test. We saw in Indiana in the state Senate, President Trump overwhelmingly won. We saw on Saturday in Louisiana, Julia Letlow, congratulations to her, is going to be the next senator from Louisiana. And we will see whether Thomas Massey in Kentucky 4 is going to withstand the onslaught of President Trump, as President Trump's chosen endorsed candidate is Gowrine. And I may be mispronouncing that I have not seen these ads, so I have only seen their names written. But right now, Gowrine has moved into a substantial lead in the public markets, 61% chance that he beats Thomas Massey live right now on both Kalshi and Polymarket.
1: Pam from Anchorage wants to weigh in. This is H on the talkbacks. Hit it.
2: I would like to point out that Clay would definitely do better on Survivor. Not only is Buck a house cat, he's a pampered house cat that looks for his cozy earth blankie to keep warm in his home when his thermostat is not set exactly right, and then looking for his creme brulee, his pistachio cat treats. Clay, you've at least gone, I would presume, to some sporting events with inclement weather and toughed it out for a couple hours. You definitely have the edge.
1: That's rough. This is, I felt an elbow on my chin there.
0: I will say again, you and I would both do poorly on this. And yes, Pam is right. I've been to some bad weather condition games, but the older I get, the less willing I am to sit in any bad weather at all and watch a game. I got a great flat screen television at home. Perfect weather. I'm getting
1: Pam,
0: soft
1: Pam,
0: on that.
1: I got a little news for you, Pam. 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I'm just going to let you know a little secret here. It's not his days of the red Solo cup, drinking whatever the heck they give him. Those are long gone.
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13: It's now 88 degrees, 2 o'clock. Good afternoon. I'm Liz Warner. A chaotic and massive strike causing headaches for tens of thousands of commuters. Negotiations again underway between the LIRR unions and the MTA.
14: MTA CEO Jan Oliver says the agency remains ready to negotiate, as it has since the moment the walkout began at 12:01 a.m. on Saturday.
15: We said right up to the deadline that the unions had imposed, let's talk, let's keep talking. And we sat there in the hallway so they couldn't even avoid seeing us, that we were available to talk to them.
14: The strike is the first against the Long Island Railroad in over 30 years. The LIRR is the nation's largest commuter railroad, carrying between 250,000 and 300,000 riders daily. Larry Kofsky, WOR News.
13: Union workers say they want a fair contract, but MTA officials say if workers get their way with wage demands, fares will have to be raised. And some evidence will be suppressed in Luigi Mangione's New York State trial in the alleged murder of UnitedHealthcare CEO Brian Thompson.
16: New York State Supreme Court Judge Gregory Caro ruled the search of Mangione's belongings at a Pennsylvania McDonald's was an unreasonable one.
17: Therefore, those items found in the backpack during the search at the McDonald's will be suppressed.
16: Those items include a loaded handgun magazine and a passport. However, items found in the bag back at the precinct will be allowed, including a 3D printed gun and a suspected manifesto. Mangione faces state and federal charges in his alleged assassination of Thompson, and the judge in his federal trial already ruled to allow the items into that trial. Natalie Migliori, WOR News.
13: And in Washington, President Trump says he wants Iran to completely stop enriching uranium for at least 20 years. Iran rejecting that demand. We get more from ABC's Karen Travers.
18: The president posted over the weekend, the clock is ticking and Iran better get moving fast or there won't be anything left of them. And he ends it by saying time is of the essence. But there is no specific time frame from the president on when he wants to see something from Iran. There's no deadline that he has put on this. And that's a big question right now. It's notable over the last several weeks since this ceasefire has been extended that we haven't seen deadlines put in place by the president for Iran to take some action, come back to the negotiating table, or make a deal.
13: That's Karen Travers. And for the first time in more than a quarter century, all four PATH train lines are operating 7 days a week. Officials with the Port Authority of New York and New Jersey say that changed part of their initiative. They call, quote, every line, every day. They say it's the most significant upgrade in more than two decades. It's now 88 degrees. Your WOR News time, 2:03.
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13: Well, the Knicks host Cleveland tomorrow for Game 1. 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
5: Here's a WOR Weather Channel forecast. In the mid-80s here this afternoon with sunshine. 70 our low tonight. High tomorrow, 88 with sunshine. And we're on the watch for showers and storms at midweek with Wednesday's high in the mid-80s. Richard Wedding at the Weather Channel on 710 WOR.
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2: It is now 87 degrees, 3 o'clock at afternoon. I'm Liz Warner. A bit of discouraging news after an update on this day 3 of the LIRR strike that is impacting hundreds of thousands of commuters. An MTA rep told reporters today just outside the building where the negotiations are taking place, says the agency negotiators are no longer as optimistic as they were last night.
3: I think we continue to have optimism that we can get this done, but it's not at the same level. And I think that the unions have shown us that they have no sense of urgency of getting this resolved.
2: In the meantime, LIRR riders are contending with that fallout and the alternatives.
4: Even though some LIRR commuters say it's taking them twice as long to get to where they need to go, they refuse to drive.
5: Between the congestion pricing, parking, wear and tear on my car, having to actually stay alert and drive, I won't.
6: The traffic, the parking, how can you do that? It would take me half of my day.
4: The MTA is offering limited shuttle bus service from just a handful of Long Island Railroad stations and making drop-offs to subway lines in Queens. MTA officials say they intend to issue prorated refunds to monthly ticket holders for each business day service is suspended. Natalie Migliori, WOR News.
2: A heartbreaking update from last week's Bronx fire that killed a toddler on Bainbridge Avenue. The child's twin siblings, age 6, who had been critically injured, have now since passed away from their injuries. Investigators say the three little ones had been left alone in the building when the fire broke out. And today, a judge in Manhattan granting some evidence that would be permissible in the trial of Luigi Mangione. He's facing murder and other charges in the death of United Healthcare CEO Brian Thompson. The judge allowing a weapon and a notebook to be admissible, but other items found in his backpack are not going to be permitted.
7: The big question at this point is trial date. It's tentatively scheduled for this state murder case to begin on September 8th. Based on this ruling, it doesn't seem like the kind of thing Mangione's lawyers are going to be happy about. We'll have to see if they ask to push that at all. And of course, Mangione at this point is facing two basically of the same trial. He has that state case in September, and then he has a federal case for stalking charges in January. So the big question is, how is the judge going to navigate those two, and when's this trial actually going to begin?
2: That's ABC's Peter Haralambos. And a city-owned grocery store, lower prices coming to the Bronx. It'll be the first of the 5 to open citywide. Mayor Mamdani announcing the Peninsula in Hunts Point has been chosen for the city's municipal grocery store program. It's expected to open next year and be an economic driver for the South Bronx. It's now 86 degrees, your WOR News Time 303.
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9: I'm Adrienne Watson with your WOR traffic. Still on strike at the Long Island Railroad. No change there. Inbound George Washington Bridge about 45 minutes from 95 Express. You'll save a half an hour going locals or any other approach. There's a crash on the Express approach. Deegan loaded a couple of miles in both directions, headed toward the Cross Bronx. Lincoln Tunnel is terrible. That's up to 30 minutes on the outbound side. Accidents reported on 495 and on 11th Avenue. Holland Tunnel, a little bit better out. 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
11: Eggs. Here's a WOR Weather Channel forecast. In the mid-80s here this afternoon with sunshine, 70 our low tonight, high tomorrow 88 with sunshine, and we're on the watch for showers and storms at midweek with Wednesday's high in the mid-80s. Richard Wedding at the Weather Channel on 710 WOR.
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0: did we get to this moment? I just feel it. I sense it. I've known him too long. And I think the patience of the American people, the president has tried, bent over backwards, understanding that they have a leadership void and a struggle for power. I mean, it was really interesting to watch the Iranian president acknowledging all the harm suffered because of the U.S. and Israel's attacks and urging officials, meaning the more hardliners in Iran, to face reality, meaning that you're not getting it. He's going to wipe you out and it's going to happen. And then, you know, for Iran to present a new 14-point plan, but yet they didn't mention nuclear weapons. The White House immediately rejected it, says, nope, sorry, it is insufficient, warns the U.S. will, you know, resume negotiations now through bombs. Rick Scott, senator of the Free State of Florida, my senator, says it's time to bomb the daylights out of them. The president now is kind of, I don't know how much more patience he will have. I don't see that it's possible for him to have a lot more. We'll get to more of this on the other side, straight ahead.
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2: It's now 86 degrees, 3:30. Good afternoon. I'm Liz Warner. The LIRR strike entering its third day today. MTA negotiators this afternoon saying they are not as optimistic as they had been this weekend over those negotiations with LIRR unions. And a pair of six-year-old twins critically injured in last week's deadly blaze in the Bronx have succumbed to their injuries, bringing the death toll now to three. Some evidence will be suppressed in Luigi Mangione's state trial in the alleged murder of United Healthcare CEO Brian Thompson. News is sponsored by Red Pilled America. 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
4: I'm Adrienne Watson with your WOR traffic. Eastbound side of the Southern State Parkway just cleared a crash by Peninsula Boulevard. Delays all the way back to Hempstead Avenue, so any other eastbound road through Nassau County is going to be better. By the way, more delays continue between the Meadowbrook Parkway and the Wantagh Parkway. Southbound Cross Island Parkway, pretty heavy almost all the way down. Southbound Clearview is moving better. Eastbound LIE loaded through Queens. Eastbound Grand Central is slow. It's actually slow both ways by LaGuardia Airport, then continues to the Clearview. 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Next traffic, 4 o'clock on 710 WOR.
2: Well, the high tomorrow, 95 degrees, sunny skies. Your WOR news time, 3:30.
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2: It is sick. It is getting sicker. It's nuts out there. And almost half the country is nuts, but, you know, we'll have to defeat them come November. Make sure you make a mental note in your heart, your mind, your soul that this is the most important midterm election in your lifetime, because the radicals want to get in charge and there are no moderate Democrats with the exception of John Fetterman. I can't think of another one. Born on America's darkest day, 9/11/01, the Tunnel to Towers Foundation, they have been helping American heroes ever since. And that means heroes like Detective Victor Vargas. Now, Victor, he dedicated his life to service. He was a U.S. Air Force veteran, later became a detective in New York City. After the 9/11 attacks, he joined the search and recovery efforts at Ground Zero, another selfless, courageous act, sadly, that would later cost him his life. It is now the 25th anniversary year of 9/11. We see the toll that day is taking on heroes and their families. Now, Victor fought pancreatic cancer with courage. Sadly, he left behind his loving wife, their four children. And because of your generosity and support of the Tunnel to Towers Foundation, they were able to honor Victor and pay off the Vargas family mortgage. Now, there are so many other heroes' families like the Vargas family that need our help. And that brings them, you know, security like they've never had, and hope that they never had. And it is worth so much to them. The least we can do, it's our way to say thank you to America's heroes. Anyway, please, you know, you can donate a car, you can donate land, you can donate $11 a month and commit to that. You know, give up two Starbucks a month, and you're good to go. Anyway, whatever you can donate, please do so. Go to their website, the letter T, the number two, the letter T, .org today. This just in, this just breaking. Doesn't surprise me at all. Linda, what was I saying before the break? I was saying I can just tell the president's patience is running out. This is it. And when the Iranians sent back a 14-point plan, now they were negotiating against themselves here. They sent the last proposal. President Trump rejected it outright, didn't even want to read it because it didn't have nuclear weapons in there. They sent another one, and it was ridiculous in as much as it didn't even involve nuclear anything. And that has been the president's refrain ever since this began. But the president, you know, to his credit, he's been saying, means it, that he would rather not finish them off, which would impact the entire country, and that means 90 plus million people. And anyway, so the White House said their peace proposal is insufficient and said bombs will be the next way we resume negotiations. The president just put up on Truth Social the following: I have been asked by the Emir of Qatar, if you prefer, the Crown Prince of Saudi Arabia, MBS, the president of the UAE. Now, that's interesting to me because the Iranians have been targeting the UAE more than anyone else in their infrastructure, to hold off on our planned military attack of the Islamic Republic of Iran, which was scheduled for tomorrow, and that serious negotiations are now taking place, and that, in their opinion, as great leaders and allies, a deal will be made which will be very acceptable to the U.S. as well as the countries in the Middle East and beyond. Now, that would tell me that they know or were very knowledgeable that the president's patience had run out. This deal will include, importantly, no nuclear weapons for Iran. Based on my respect for the above-mentioned leaders, I have instructed the Secretary of War, Pete Hegseth, not to spend quite a bit of time with him, and Marco Rubio, a Secretary of State, on this trip. I have instructed Pete Hegseth, the Secretary of War, the Chairman of the Joint Chiefs of Staff, General Daniel Raisin Kane, I'm adding Raisin because that's his nickname, and the U.S. military that we will not be doing the scheduled attack tomorrow, but have further instructed them to be prepared to go forward with a full, large-scale assault of Iran on a moment's notice in the event that an acceptable deal is not reached. Thank you for your attention to this matter, President Donald J. Trump. Now, that tells me that it is the patient's what was I saying, Linda? I just got done saying, I'm telling you, I know this guy. It's over. His patience is run out. He's not going to, and this is probably the last ditch effort. If the Iranians, this is my prediction, and I was not wrong in my last prediction. What did I tell the Supreme Leader? What advice was I giving him on radio and TV very publicly for the days leading up to his death? I said there were reports that he had a plane on a tarmac, likely with cash and a ton of other currency that would make him very wealthy, and that those planes were ready for him and his top leadership to go to Russia and Vladimir Putin. I said, if I was you, take my advice. I would go now. Now I'm going to give the Iranians more advice. Either this will be your last shot at a peaceful resolution, which will include the demands of the president that you will never be a nuclear power, or it's going to happen. For the people of Iran, it's going to be intense. It's going to be the hard way. That is the clearest warning, as the U.S. now has obviously a plan in place. Now, with all that said, when I saw that the Iranian president admitting that Iran has suffered great harm from the U.S. attacks and urged his fellow officials to face reality. Now, understand, there's been a power struggle. There has been a power void. Remember, the first tier of Iranian leadership was wiped out in the opening strike of Epic Fury. The second tier of leadership that had gathered to replace the first tier of leadership, they were wiped out in the second, you know, strike against leadership. So that's the second tier of leaders. Then there's been strike after strike after strike that has taken out more of their leadership. The third tier of leadership, we're kind of at the fourth tier. And that has now resulted in a power struggle between those that, for whatever reason, cling to the old regime and their radical ideology, their death cult, and those that are being far more pragmatic, like the president admitting that they have suffered harm and urging fellow officials to face reality. I can tell you what I interpret this to mean, that behind the scenes, they've been told by their neighbors that you're about to get hammered like never before. This, whatever happens in this case, I will predict with a pretty high degree of certainty, is going to be more brutal than what they saw in Epic Fury and Midnight Hammer. That's how serious I think the president is here. Now, they don't have a Navy. They don't have the ability to deliver the weapons as they once did. The 84 ships are at the bottom, or their entire Navy, about 150 ships are at the bottom of the sea. You know, the blockade has been enormously effective. 84 ships have been diverted. Four others have been hit, according to CENTCOM. And by the way, the president's not wrong in lashing out at the media. I mean, you can't win for losing. You know, if the president strikes, he's a war criminal. If the president doesn't strike, he's Taco Tuesday, whatever Chucky Schumer calls it. I don't know. And meanwhile, the president's patience, I actually think it can happen. Now, with all of that said, the Iranian people, one way or another, really do need to be liberated. They can't take this. And I think the best way to do is to offer arms and support, kind of the way America did with the Mujahideen in their battle against the former Soviet Union and Afghanistan, the freedom-fighting Contras. I think that would be another good example. So we'll see. You know, a little bit of hope. Probably the last chance is my guess that they will have to make the right decision, and they know it. You know, for these countries in the region, in the Middle East, to be saying it's over. His patience is, he's now hit a wall. It's over. He's back from his trip to China, and he's going to resume decimating you. What do you want? And then it becomes very real. By the way, there was a New York Post story. A suspected terrorist with ties to Iran's military has been arrested and hauled to New York to face charges of carrying out and plotting nearly 20 attacks across Europe and Canada. plans to blow up a Jewish synagogue in New York City and punish Americans and Jewish Americans over the Iranian war. This guy's an accused commander in the terrorist organization. Now, how did all these people get here? I've been saying, you know, this is the legacy of Joe Biden, and the legacy is not a good one. Known terrorists in our country, over 12 million that we know of, from over 200 countries unvetted into our country. Known terrorists, and they come from countries with terror ties. You know, I mean, it's insane what they did. By the way, gas prices are beginning to trend down now for almost 2 weeks. According to Gas Buddy, average price peaked on May 6th at $4.56 a gallon, now down about 10 cents a gallon. Look, it's not where we want to be, and it's not where it's going to be. I think sooner rather than later, I think that that's going to happen. One thing to watch, too, is what's going to happen next with Cuba. You know, there was one report, I laughed at it, that they are considering using hundreds of military drones to strike U.S. targets. That would be the single dumbest thing, the island of Cuba. Now, apparently they've run out of gas, but CIA Director John Ratcliffe, he traveled to Cuba last week, bluntly warning officials there against engaging in hostilities, also urging them to scrap their totalitarian government and end crippling U.S. sanctions. And Ratcliffe made clear that Cuba can no longer serve as a platform for adversaries to advance hostile agendas in our hemisphere. The Western Hemisphere cannot be our adversary's playground. Not going to happen. DOJ plans to unseal an indictment of Cuba's de facto leader, Raul Castro, for allegedly ordering the 1996 downing of a plane flown by a Miami-based aid group called Brothers to the Rescue. They can't survive. Now, I think the only thing that might be preventing them from collapsing now is probably, best guess scenario, is probably that the president has a lot on his plate. As soon as that's off his plate, that'll be the next thing that happens. What's fascinating, too, there are updates in the Ukraine-Russia conflict. Moscow rocked by blistering drone strikes, leaving four dead days after Putin forces, you know, killed 24 in a Kyiv attack. I'll tell you the most fascinating thing is here we are 4.5 years in. I don't think anybody would have anticipated there was any way that the Ukrainians could put up the fight that they have put up. Yeah, they've lost some territory. They have. But I'm just telling you, what they've been able to pull off is unbelievably remarkable. And what's really interesting, and I keep talking about the next generation of weaponry, is that their next generation of drone seems to come out every 4 to 10 days. They keep advancing this technology. They were able to get right in the heart of Moscow, and it was a massive attack. Anyway, so it's pretty amazing on so many different levels what's going on around the world. I will tell you this, freedom is on the march. Put it that way. We do have the midterms coming up. Tom Massey now saying wealthy Jewish people are trying to torpedo his reelection bid. Kerry Pickett writing Sunday in the Washington Times. I mean, this is the rise of anti-Semitism and these conspiracy theories are so beyond bizarre to me. I can't even figure it out. I don't even want to figure it out. California seeing a massive surge in Republican votes for governor. A post on Saturday from the research firm Political Data showed that out of 905,889 ballots that have been returned, 37% from Republicans, with returns up 11% compared to the same stage of the 2022 midterms. More shocking, the fact that data showed 41% of Democrats who have returned their ballots down 13 points. What does that mean? I don't know. It could be Governor Steve Hilton at some point. Bill Cassidy of Louisiana lost his seat on Saturday in a stunning upset. Remember, he voted to convict on the second impeachment issue of President Trump. Cassidy vowing revenge against President Trump. Anyway, obviously unhappy after his humiliating loss as a incumbent. If you're in Kentucky, Massey's got to go. Massey's of no help to any. You know, if you want to be part of the Republican Party, I'm not saying you have to be a rubber stamp. If you have a real issue of principle, this guy never wants to go along with anything. Anyway, Cassidy signaled in his concession speech that he could spend the final months of his term being more of a thorn in Trump's side. Let me just set the record straight. Our country is not about one individual. It's about the welfare of all Americans. It's about our Constitution. And if someone doesn't understand that and attempts to control others using the levers of power, the people voted, Senator. You know, and he just made other, it's obvious he's very angry. And Lindsey Graham says Bill Cassidy's Senate primary law shows there's no room for never Trumpers in the GOP. I don't think he's wrong either. It's going to be very interesting to watch this effort by Democrats. Their gerrymandering is backfiring right in their face, which I find fascinating. I have so much to get to today. I don't even have any time to get to all of this. It's really crazy how much news is out there. But if I don't get it all in today, I'll get it in today and tomorrow, Wednesday. All right, 800-941-SHAWN is our number if you want to be a part of the program. Look, you got to understand that there's a lot of evil in this world. You need a safety security plan. Yes, that includes a firearm. If you get a moment in your life, God forbid, somebody wants to kill you, kill your family members. Lethal is the only option in that case. But there's non-lethal technology that now exists that has been adopted by over 500 government agencies, not officials, agencies have adopted it. Police departments, private security firms, they're now using this technology. 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
25: It is now 84 degrees, 4 o'clock at afternoon.
1: I'm Liz Warner. It is day four of the LIRR strike. Transit customers very frustrated. The impasse between the MTA and the LIRR unions now impacting some 300,000 commuters. Now this afternoon, an MTA rep telling reporters just outside the building where the negotiations continue that his agency is no longer as optimistic as it was last night.
3: I think we continue to have optimism that we can get this done, but it's not at the same level. And I think that the unions have shown us that they have no sense of urgency of getting this resolved.
1: Now, in response, we're just learning that a representative for the LIRR unions is calling that claim that they're stalling, quote, laughable. Mayor Mamdani meeting with the leaders of major financial institutions.
4: The mayor scheduled last-minute closed-door meetings with J.P. Morgan Chase CEO Jamie Dimon and Goldman Sachs CEO David Solomon. Last month, Mamdani took heat for a video he posted outside Citadel CEO and billionaire Ken Griffin's $238 million penthouse apartment as he called for a tax on the city's wealthiest. Griffin is supposed to build an office tower on Park Avenue. But the future of the deal has come into question, with reports indicating he could move jobs from New York City to Miami. Natalie Migliori, WOR News.
1: Today in Lower Manhattan, the judge in the Luigi Mangione murder trial ruled that some evidence will be admissible and some won't.
5: Judge Gregory Caro's ruling revolves around the accused healthcare CEO killer's backpack. He says the 3D printed gun and manifesto found were obtained properly by police at the Altoona, Pennsylvania police station.
6: Therefore, the items recovered at the station will not be suppressed.
5: But the judge called an earlier search that turned up a loaded handgun magazine and a passport unreasonable. So
6: those items found in the backpack during the search at the McDonald's will be suppressed.
5: Mangione's state trial is set to start September 8th. Sarah Lee Kessler, WOR News.
1: And a New York City-owned grocery store with lower prices coming to the Bronx. It'll be the first of five to open citywide.
18: The Peninsula in Hunts Point has been chosen for the city's municipal grocery store program, where prices will be lower for select foods. Bronx Borough President Vanessa Gibson says the cost of groceries has put healthy meals out of reach for many Bronx families, but this will change that.
26: Our city has taken an important and bold step towards addressing food insecurity, expanding access to fresh produce.
18: The store is expected to open next year. Mayor Mamdani says New Yorkers will see a clear price difference for fresh groceries at the five city-run grocery stores being planned. I'm Scott Pringle, WOR News.
1: 84 degrees, it is now 403.
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28: I'm Adrian Watson with your WOR traffic. Westbound Staten Island Expressway delays Highland Boulevard to the West Shore. Southbound West Shore, there's a crash just south of the Staten Island Expressway. Trying to get from Bayonne to Jersey City, got an overturned vehicle before the Bayonne Bridge. Lanes are subject to closure in the area of Avenue C. Garden State Parkway northbound heavy to 143 in Irvington. They were clearing a crash there. Belt Parkway is loaded in both directions. Those delays meet in the area of Coney Island Avenue. And in Westchester, clearing a car fire westbound across Westchester past the Hutch. 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On the latest Taken a Walk podcast, Buzz Knight interviews country music legend Clint Black. That's Clint Black coming up on the Taken a Walk podcast or wherever you get your podcasts. I'm Adrian Watson. Next traffic, 4:30 on 710 WOR.
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7: Here's your WOR weather channel forecast. Hot, humid first half of the week, then some rain, followed by a cool down. We'll see a generally clear sky tonight, a low of 73. Mostly sunny, hot, and humid on Tuesday, a high of 94. Showers and some thunderstorms after 2 p.m. Wednesday, high 95. Thursday, partly sunny, much cooler, lows around 60. Afternoon, high 71. I'm meteorologist Mark Thibodeau from the Weather Channel on 710 WOR.
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3: It's now 83 degrees, 4:30. Good afternoon. I'm Liz Warner. No deal as the LIRR strike enters its third day today. MTA negotiators said this afternoon they are not as optimistic as they had been last night. And a pair of six-year-old twins critically injured in last week's deadly fire in the Bronx have now succumbed to their injuries. In Southern California, two suspects have died in an active shooter situation at the Islamic Center of San Diego. 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I'm Liz Warner, 710 WOR.
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4: Still no trains on the Long Island Railroad. Traveling through Westchester County, northbound Hutch has a crash by the Cross County. Westbound Cross County has a crash past Route 22. And the Cross Westchester is still a mess from the New England Thruway all the way past the Hutch. And that is because of a car fire. Allow a lot of extra travel time. Whitestone Bridge half full to Queens. The Throgs Neck half full as well. And the Triborough is just slow in all directions. Gowanus and BQE loaded both ways between Northern Boulevard and the Brooklyn Bridge. Additional delays inbound Gowanus from the Prospect to the Brooklyn Bridge. 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I'm Adrienne Watson. 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
3: Well, tomorrow, the high 95 degrees, sunny skies. Wednesday, the high 93. Thursday, it should get back down to 67 degrees. Your WOR news time, 4:32.
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0: Now, when we talk about Israel, we're not just talking about a place. 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Right now in Israel, you see, Iran has been targeting densely populated areas, families running to shelters, sirens sounding left, right, and sideways, these cluster bombs hitting cities like Tel Aviv. It's been horrible. Christians and Jewish people together are standing for the people that are suffering the most and providing humanitarian assistance. 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And by the way, they have their mobile medical clinics for the elderly as well, but they desperately need our help. 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That's prayifcj.org today.
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13: 85 degrees, 5 o'clock at afternoon. I'm Liz Warner. To the dismay of thousands of commuters across our area, no deal so far in the Long Island Railroad strike. We get more from NBC's Emily Ikeda.
14: The Long Island Railroad shut down for a third day after workers walked off the job over the weekend.
15: What do we want? What do we want? Yeah.
14: 3,500 workers joining the picket lines as contract talks with the Metropolitan Transportation Authority collapsed.
13: Now, the strike's big sticking points are workers' salaries and health care. Some 300,000 people rely upon the railroad every day for their commute. This afternoon, an MTA rep told reporters just outside of the building where the negotiations are happening that his agency is no longer as optimistic as it had been last night. Now, in response, LIRR union reps say that any suggestion of stalling is, quote, laughable. Some evidence will be suppressed in Luigi Mangione's New York State trial in the alleged murder of UnitedHealthcare CEO Brian Thompson.
16: New York State Supreme Court Judge Gregory Caro ruled the search of Mangione's belongings at a Pennsylvania McDonald's was an unreasonable one.
17: Therefore, those items found in the backpack during the search at the McDonald's will be suppressed.
16: Those items include a loaded handgun magazine and a passport. However, items found in the bag back at the precinct will be allowed, including a 3D printed gun and a suspected manifesto. Mangione faces state and federal charges in his alleged assassination of Thompson, and the judge in his federal trial already ruled to allow the items into that trial. Natalie Migliori, WOR News.
13: And in Southern California, multiple people are reportedly dead after a shooting at the Islamic Center of San Diego. San Diego police say the threat has been neutralized. They're not releasing any more information at this time. The president today said American allies in the Gulf region have asked him to hold off on a planned attack.
18: President Trump wrote on social media the U.S. will hold off on what he called a, quote, planned military attack on Iran scheduled for Tuesday at the request of the leaders of Qatar, Saudi Arabia, and the UAE. That pause, according to the president, is because, quote, serious negotiations are now taking place and a deal acceptable to the U.S., quote, will be made. Still, the president warned he's asked the Pentagon to prepare for, quote, a full large-scale assault on Iran on a moment's notice in the event that an acceptable deal is not not reached. Karen Travers, ABC News, the White House.
13: And in New Jersey, Governor Mike Sherrill giving bars the option of adjusting and extending their hours during the World Cup. It's good news for the establishments because FIFA matches are being played at unusual hours, sometimes in the morning, and extended hours will mean a boost in alcohol sales. The World Cup begins June 11th. It's now 85 degrees and 503.
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19: I'm Adrian Watson with your WOR traffic. Still no movement on the Long Island Railroad and very little movement on the southern state. As a matter of fact, eastbound Corona Avenue almost to the Meadowbrook. There's a westbound crash past the Meadowbrook, and then there's eastbound delays between Route 106 and the Seaford Oyster Bay Expressway. Also southbound Meadowbrook, an incident by Hempstead Turnpike. Delays are almost back to the Northern State Parkway. Eastbound LIE, no picnic either. You are loaded through Queens all the way past Searingtown Road. Then you get a tiny break, and then you have more delays from Glen Cove Road all the way to Route 106. 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
22: Here's your WOR Weather Channel forecast. Hot, humid first half of the week, then some rain, followed by a cool down. We'll see a generally clear sky tonight, a low of 73, mostly sunny, hot and humid on Tuesday, a high of 94. Showers and some thunderstorms after 2 p.m. Wednesday, high 95. Thursday, partly sunny, much cooler, lows around 60, afternoon high 71. I'm meteorologist Mark Thibodeau from the Weather Channel on 710 WOR.
13: Well, the Knicks host Cleveland tomorrow for game one of the Eastern Conference Finals. 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It's now 5:05. Next news 5:30. 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I'm Liz Warner, 710 WOR.
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1: It's now 82 degrees, 5:30. Good afternoon. I'm Liz Warner, the LIRR strike, and now in its third day, there is no deal thus far yet. MTA negotiators said today they are not as optimistic about reaching a deal with the LIRR unions as they were yesterday. And a pair of six-year-old twins critically injured in last week's deadly fire in the Bronx have now succumbed to their injuries. Police in Southern California say two teenaged suspects are dead. Three adult victims have been killed at an active shooting at the Islamic Center of San Diego this afternoon. News is sponsored by Red Pilled America. 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Next news, 6 o'clock. 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I'm Liz Warner, 710 WOR.
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2: I'm Adrienne Watson with your WOR traffic. It is horrible on Route 80 westbound, basically between Route 17 all the way past Route 19 in Patterson. We've got a couple of problems along the way. Brake lights, brake lights, brake lights. Eastbound, brake lights between Route 23 all the way to Route 19. Couple of incidents there. 46, much better both ways. There is a crash eastbound 46 by Union Boulevard. Once you get past that, you are doing much better. Westbound Route 3, there's a crash by Route 21. Those delays to the Western Spur. Lincoln Tunnel 25 to 30 out. The Holland 30 to 40. 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Next traffic, 6 o'clock on 710 WOR.
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11: Last night, a blown call changed everything. This morning, the internet lost its mind. I'm Timbo, and on the Sports Slice podcast, we cut through the noise, breaking down the biggest moments, the plays, the controversies, and the stories behind the headlines that nobody else is telling.

0: All right, that's going to wrap things up for today. We got a great Hannity tonight, 9 Eastern, on the Fox News Channel. Cash Patel, the FBI director, the Department of Homeland Security Secretary, Mark Wayne Mullen will join us. Keith Kellogg on the new developments out of Iran and some fallout from China. We'll get from insight from Victor Davis Hanson, Greg Jarrett, and Emily Campagna. Set your DVR tonight, Hannity, Fox News. Yes, back in studio. Hope you'll join us. See you tonight. Back here tomorrow. Thank you for making this show possible. 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
2: It's now 83 degrees, 6 o'clock at evening. I'm Liz Warner. It's day 3 of the LIRR strike. No deal so far for the impasse between the MTA and the 5 LIRR employee unions. Now this afternoon, an MTA rep at the negotiations told reporters the agency is no longer as optimistic as it was over the weekend.
3: I think we continue to have optimism that we can get this done, but it's not at the same level. And I think that the unions have shown us that they have no sense of urgency of getting this resolved.
2: In the meantime, LIRR riders contending with the fallout and the alternatives.
4: Even though some LIRR commuters say it's taking them twice as long to get to where they need to go, they refuse to drive.
5: Between the congestion pricing, parking, wear and tear on my car, having to actually stay alert and drive, I won't.
6: The traffic, the parking, how can you do that? It would take me half of my day.
4: The MTA is offering limited shuttle bus service from just a handful of Long Island Railroad stations and making drop-offs to subway lines in Queens. MTA officials say they intend to issue prorated refunds to monthly ticket holders for each business day service is suspended. Natalie Migliori, WOR News.
2: And a pair of six-year-old twins succumbing to their injuries following last Monday's fire in the Bronx. The blaze at an apartment building on Bainbridge Avenue in the Fordham section had already claimed the life of their brother, one-year-old Liam Parks. Several others had been hospitalized, including firefighters with minor injuries. Investigators believe all three of the children had been left alone when that blaze broke out. The FDNY also noting a door was left open during the fire, which allowed the flames to spread quickly up into the stairwell. It's now 82 degrees out. Your WOR news time is now 6:02.
7: I'm Adrienne Watson with your WOR traffic. Southbound Sprainbrook Parkway, a crash past Jackson Avenue. Those delays go back for about 2 miles. So any other road is going to be better, except, of course, for the Hutch, because that is just loaded up from 287 all the way down to Mamaroneck Avenue. In New Jersey, westbound Route 80 past Route 19. They just reopened the roadway. It's a crash with an overturned vehicle. Delays back to Route 17. Eastbound delays into Fairfield. 46 still your alternate both ways, but there's still a crash eastbound at Union Boulevard in Totowa, so it's not perfect. This report is sponsored by the Taken a Walk podcast. 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I'm Adrienne Watson. 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
2: And your WOR Sports and Weather Channel forecast coming up.
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9: Here's your WOR Weather Channel forecast. Hot, humid first half of the week, then some rain, followed by a cool down. We'll see a generally clear sky tonight, a low of 73. Mostly sunny, hot, and humid on Tuesday, a high of 94. Showers and some thunderstorms after 2 p.m. Wednesday, high 95. Thursday, partly sunny, much cooler, lows around 60. Afternoon, high 71. I'm meteorologist Mark Thibodeau from the Weather Channel on 710 WOR.
2: 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Wall Street closing with mixed numbers to start the week. Stocks trimmed their losses after the president said he'd canceled an attack at Iran at the request of Middle Eastern leaders. Now, at the close, the Dow gained 159, the S&P lost 5, and the NASDAQ dropped 134. It's now 6:05, next news 6:30. Wake up with Curtis Lewa and Larry Menti in the morning, 6 until 10 weekdays. I'm Liz Warner, 710 WOR.
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16: On July 24th, 2016... 23-year-old Kaylee Sawyer vanished from her small Oregon town.
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